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3: Welcome back into countdown to kickoff. Time to catch up with our head football coach, Kevin Stefanski. Kevin, good win on a Thursday night. It seems like you haven't played in like 2 months, but here comes the game on Monday night tonight. Can you carry momentum or anything that you had from the Thursday game into a Monday night as long as it's been?
4: Well, I think the big thing for us after any game, win, lose, or draw, and you go back to that Thursday night, you have to learn from those games. And there was plenty on there. We love the result, but there's plenty on there that we feel like we can be better at, and that's myself included. So I think what you carry with you week to week in the NFL are corrections. And we're always going to be striving to get better each week. It's October. We understand that every team it should be on that same trajectory, and you're finding out about your team as well. Not to say that you're, you know, the final formed team that you're going to be, you know, come December, January. But I think bigger picture is just trying to, hey, we did this, liked how it looked, let's do it. Let's do it again. Hey, we didn't like this. Let's scrap that. Let's try this. So it's really just a constant evolution, if you will.
3: Yeah, to that end, your quarterback starting his first game on a Thursday night, a little bit of a rough start, 1 for 5, throws an interception, defense comes in and helps you out and gets a stop. Didn't see any flinch. How much confidence does that continue to give in what you think of him and what he can be to lead this football team?
4: Well, as you know better than anybody, Archie, playing that position, you really have to move on play to play. And you can't take a great play with you even play to play. You got to calm yourself back down and get in the next one. So that's what I saw from Mike. Was it an ideal start? No, but I didn't flinch. He didn't flinch. The team didn't flinch. Didn't even think about it. Just kept plugging away. And we're really confident in our players. We're really confident in their abilities. Also realizing we're not going to be perfect. That's just, there's always going to be that time when you tip your cap, you say, okay, hey, you made a play. But that's how you have to play this position. You got to be ready to move on to the next one.
3: You've been this league a long time, and you've seen a lot of great rivalries. And where the rivalry falls with players and coaches, you know, can be debated. But this is one that truly is a rivalry. 114 matchups. Atlanta's won 58. New Orleans has won 56. I mean, I think that's the definition of a rivalry. How much do you allow that to kind of play into this week as you've gotten ready for this game?
4: Yeah, without a doubt. That's the fun part of our league, or how well you know your division opponents and how well they know you. And obviously it's a special game here when it's Falcons versus Saints, and our guys understand that, and it's fun for our fans, and it's Monday Night Football, all those things. And then at the end of the day, you focus on, hey, what's it going to take to get a win, and what's important. And while all those things are great, and certainly you love that part of it, on game day, that's not so important. What's important is making sure that we do our job.
3: All right, let's turn our sights to tonight in the game. The first piece of it is going to be this venue. I've had a chance to play in this place. It's one of the more difficult places I've had a chance to play in, with the noise and all the things that can be surrounding the game.
4: Yeah, it's an awesome place. I've been in here a bunch of times as well. It's electric. It's a fun place to play. It's iconic in our league. And the crowd, They're going to be into it. We know that, and then it's our job to, as an offense, certainly to deal with crowd noise. You expect that when you go on the road in these venues, especially here. You got to deal with the crowd noise. So that's how we operate on the sideline. That's how we operate in the huddle. That's how Mike is at the line of scrimmage. There's so many important parts about communication that are amplified in an environment like this.
3: When you see what Kellen's doing to the offense and their young quarterback and Tyler Shuck, what do you see, and what gives you some concerns you got to try to take care of?
4: Well, he's a playmaker. He can win on schedule and off schedule. He's very athletic. Kellen's doing a terrific job of getting in and out of plays based on what defense is looking like. They're using tempo at the highest level in the NFL right now. But the quarterback, he's a very, very good athlete. Obviously, our team has played him 2 times last season, so knows what type of athlete he is. But it's a great attack, and Olave's going to be at the center of all of it.
3: It's hard to put on the tape and look at the defense without noticing the edge players. They seem to play really good on the edge here.
4: Without a doubt. And that's, you know, I think they're built, this defense is built with them in mind. And Chase Young, Granderson, Cam Jordan still doing it at a very high level. So they have big physical football players that can set the edge, that can rush the passer. They're long, so they want to get, you know, use those long levers in their pass rush, use those long levers to get off a block. So it's a great challenge for our football team, particularly our tight ends and our tackles.
3: All right, last thing for you here.

0: on the road in New Orleans. What's a key for your team to come out? Maybe it was something in your mind you'd like to see get started right off the start.
1: Well, you know, we didn't start fast in the last ball game, and that's something that we want to constantly be about. You know, in these games, you want to start fast, and then you want to pick up speed. And that's a big part for us, is making sure that as an offense, a defense, and special teams, we make sure that we start fast.
0: All right, Kev, go have some fun.
1: Thanks, Arch.
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12: 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Coming up on Tuesday, we're chopping it up with you. 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
13: Man, I was excited. You know, I'm just blessed. You know, blessed to be able to come out of this game healthy, you know, obviously with a win as well. So I felt really good. I felt good coming into this week. And, you know, that's the reason why I was out there. So we're going to keep it rolling.
3: After a decisive win against the Packers on the road, our Falcons get a chance to catch their breath before being thrust into the spotlight on Monday Night Football. And this is no regular Monday Night game. Tonight, it's Tyler Shuck and the 1-2 Saints on the road. Our Falcons know this game is important to both fans and players alike.
14: Yeah, this is cool, but we have to flush this one and get ready for this next one, because it's a division game. It's another primetime game, but you know, we're happy with this performance, but we still got to clean up a lot of stuff so we can continue to play at a high level.
3: Tonight is another chance for our Falcons to rise up and show this league we are ready for all comers, and to show everyone we are ready. Tonight, it's Falcons Saints on the Falcons Radio Network.
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16: Yeah, feed off the energy in the building, Wes. I think is be number one. Don't let it get to you. I don't think they will. Play with poise.

0: just go make plays. There's nothing special in a rivalry game like this. It's the team that goes out and makes the least amount of mistakes that's going to win the football game.
1: 115th meeting all time between the Falcons and the Saints. Atlanta's won two straight, three of four, and four of the last six. We'll have it for you next. But first, this local message on the Atlanta Falcons Radio Network.
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We'll return to the stream with post-game interviews, analysis, and reaction. 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
1: It's not the fact that Bijan Robinson comes out of this game, but what'd you say, 145 rushing yards. It's not the, you know, the 59-yard outburst. It's not the five touchdowns. It's when you ran the ball and the situations in which you ran the ball. The Falcons, for all the rushing totals they've had in the last couple of years with Bijan Robinson as their starting tailback ever since you drafted him, they've been good at getting the yards. They haven't been good at getting them when you absolutely had to have them. And in this game, over the last couple of weeks, really, you've gotten those yards when you absolutely needed them. Red zone yards, short yardage yards, running power plays, blocking from the tight end position. You have really excelled in situational running. Not so much just tallying up the yardage. So that is one of the biggest takeaways is it's, there's a lot to be said, and we'll get into some of the who's doing the blocking and how they're doing the blocking, but it's just so nice to see you line up on a third and two and run a power play and utilize the A-gap with Bijan Robinson or Brian Robinson and pick up those yards when, in years past, let's be honest, that's just not been your game. It's been wide zone in between the 20s and really have struggled in some of the situational stuff.
2: Yeah, well, the Falcons weren't struggling at all in just about any situation or any facet of the game on this day. This was the most points head-to-head against the Saints since September of 2016. That was a pretty good squad, if memory serves. And the first time they've scored over 40 points since then. That was 45 points then, 45 points here tonight. Didn't quite get to the record head-to-head. That was 62 points against the Saints in a 1973 game. But as you start to look back, I've done some digging into exactly how this head-to-head battle has gone, because you know they're seeing each other twice a year. So there's a lot of rivalry here to dig through. The Falcons scoring more than 35 points against the Saints is not something that happened on an everyday basis. And I don't know rightly what to have expected here. You knew the Saints came in a little bit banged up, especially on defense. So you felt like that would portend well for the Falcons, especially based on what we saw in the Green Bay game. But this, I think, exceeded anybody's reasonable or wild expectations for what this offense could be, especially since it is, to your point, as we open the show, such a night and day difference from what we saw those first couple of weeks. But the first half really set the tone, obviously. The first drive set the tone here. Bijan Robinson, you talked about it, ripping off a huge touchdown run on just the third play of this game. How important was the fast start for Atlanta here, playing in New Orleans, playing in an emotional night, the 20-year anniversary of their return after Hurricane Katrina? You knew that New Orleans, the whole city, that fan base and that team was going to be fired up, and justifiably so, but the Falcons definitely were able to quiet the crowd immediately.
1: No, we talked about it, you know, leading into this one, they were going to struggle against wide zone, and they have struggled against wide zone, and then you remove Caden Ellis from that, it was going to be more of a struggle.
2: Yeah.
1: And you remove Carl Granderson for that, more of a struggle. You remove Anthony Jennings from that, more of a struggle. And it was up to the Falcons to kind of set that tempo. And it's like I said, it's not the fact that you piled up the yardage. Devon Godshaw, Nathan Shepard, John Ridgeway, Christian

0: Boyd, ask those guys if they want to play the Atlanta Falcons offense anytime soon. I can promise you the answer is no, because I watched each one of those individuals get rolled up at times from an offensive line that for the most part was missing one of their leaders in Jake Matthews. Mm-hmm. And Michael Jarrell steps in, comes in meaning business. That's going to be a conversation for another day in terms of the pass protection. But the good thing is, you didn't really need him to pass protect much today. Not against, not against Chase Young. So that offensive line meant business. I thought the way that Bijan Robinson finished, I talked about the short yardage a minute ago. They were a 3rd-and-2 situation late in the game. He cuts, breaks it out to the outside, finds a gap between two people, sticks his foot in the ground, gets north and south, and picks up 5 yards. It's just, you haven't been able to always do that. And when you are leaning forward, when you're falling forward as an offense at all times, when you're willing to land on your chest, that's the message that you can send. You can get that defense on your heels, and you can make different things happen. So it's just, it's delivering that first gut punch and then making them second guess everything along the way. And what should have been a night where they used emotion to their advantage, they didn't have any of it by the end of the game, and that building was empty.
1: No, and that's the crazy thing about it, is just the Falcons were able to establish very early what they were going to do in this game. And you mentioned maybe not wanting to play them for a while. Well, they got 3 months to get ready for the next time. I don't know what this is going to look like in 3 months, but if the Falcons continue to build off the momentum of the last couple of weeks, it could be very, very entertaining, very interesting by the time we get to that portion of the schedule. But a great night for the offense all around. You had over 200 yards passing, over 200 yards on the ground. And then you look at the other side of this, because we want to see the balance of this game, the run defense for the Falcons. We knew how good it was coming into this one. It was, what, top rated in the league, if not the top group in the league as far as this is concerned. 50 yards was all they allowed on the ground to New Orleans. They couldn't get it done in the air, couldn't get it done on the ground. It was really just, in all phases, the Falcons' defense and offense playing in perfect synchronicity.
0: Yeah, I mean, and look, Alvin Kamara, early in the game, I thought, okay, this might be a throwback game. And he did. He got in the end zone a couple of different times. I thought he ran hard. That offensive line, some Richards, I'm gonna butcher that. I'm not even going to trip. Say the left tackle that plays for Kelvin Banks.
1: They
0: did some nice things, and I thought that they went out with an attitude. But this is an offense that, for whatever reason, and I can't figure it out, really hasn't even attempted to commit to the run game. Tyler Shuck was leading the NFL in dropbacks per game, which is just nuts when you think about the style of quarterback that he is supposed to be. He is an agile, athletic dude. He's supposed to be able to run zone reads. He's supposed to be able to do some of the same things that Josh Allen does and get around the edge and put his shoulder down and pick up first downs. But it's not the way they're utilizing him. And I think that is something they're going to have to look at. But credit to our defensive front for basically saying, yeah, it's not going to happen. You guys are going to be left-handed for most of the game. Now, they're very comfortable throwing it to Chris Olave.
1: Sure.
0: You knew Chris Olave was going to get his yards. Chris Olave always gets his yards. But limiting those yards after the catch and limiting just those yards in the passing game to him was going to be something that Falcons tried to do, and I thought they did it pretty well.
1: Yeah, Tyler Shuck in this one, to your point, 30 completions on 48 attempts, 286 yards, one touchdown through the air, no interceptions for him, but not really doing a lot on the ground, just a couple of carries for 5 yards. You mentioned, I mean, he doesn't have to be the true dual-threat quarterback that's going to do the things that, say, Lamar Jackson does, but there are some things that he can do well when he needs to do it, but it really seemed like, and when you get behind that much, you're basically just having to put the ball in the air and move the offense.
0: Yeah, and just, okay, let's just break this down for a second. They're not running the ball efficiently, so you see Tyler Shuck, 48 passing attempts, a couple of sacks, a couple of, scrambles where he gets out of bounds. So he probably was up at 52, 53 dropbacks today. Michael Penix only had 20 attempts.

0: of AT&T Wireless for $25 per month per line.
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2: 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Don't miss one. Chick-fil-A, the official chicken sandwich of the Falcons. It's time to rise up.
3: When there's a collision at the plate, go to Children's for that. When the fever spikes and it's 7 p.m., go to Children's for that too. And when the half pipe was higher than it looked, and your teen did what teens do best, you absolutely, without a doubt, go to Children's for that. Whether your kid is turning 6 or 16, whether they need a scan, a stitch, or the very best specialist, for the best care, go to Children's for that.
2: Game day in ATL, it's different. And racetrack's right there with it. 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Pizza. 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Rise up, ATL. Racetrack. Whatever gets you going. 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
8: Welcome back in to the Mercedes-Benz postgame show here on the Atlanta Falcons Radio Network. I'm Grant McCauley alongside former Falcon Mike Johnson. 45-24, Falcons roll right over the Saints in what was easily the most well-rounded game that we have seen from the Atlanta Falcons in 2026. There's your understatement of the show. It happened here early, so you can go ahead and mark that one off. But also, I would say the last few years, what we've been looking at, there have not been a lot of games like this. A lot of games where the Falcons offense is able to put up 45 points. A lot of games where you're feeling confident about what you're seeing defensively. Just all the phases of the game really seem to just be assembled for what was, I'll say in a lot of ways, at least for this year's Falcons. Mike, I think this is kind of a signature win. And when you talk about turning the tide of where this season was heading after week two, and where it is here after 4 weeks, I mean, it's as night and day as night and day gets.
9: Games like this just don't really happen that often in the NFL. And, you know, I got a chance because this is a Monday Night Football game. You and I usually are working on Sundays. Got a chance yesterday to open up the quad box, right? And I'll save you the time. I was watching four NFL games at one point that were all one-score games within 2 minutes of the end of the game, right? And so think about that, because now the Falcons have played two different games where almost – like in college style, you've made the other team tap out. Like this looks like, the Georgia Bulldogs, where you've gotten to the end of the Vanderbilt game and you've made the other team tap out. It doesn't happen that often in the NFL. And I wondered, coming off the Green Bay game a week ago, is that something that's sustainable? Does it say more about Green Bay, or does it say a lot about the Atlanta Falcons? I think everybody was kind of wondering that. Like, obviously it was really good to watch, but what does it say about Green Bay that's the way they looked at the end of the game? And yet, this game, in a lot of different ways, almost identical to what that one was in terms of the way you imposed your will on the ground and were able to get things done. So it was beautiful to watch. You just don't see other defensive lines, defensive fronts, other teams kind of tap out in the way in which you've seen the New Orleans Saints and Green Bay do to the Atlanta Falcons over the last couple of weeks, in prime time, by the way.
8: Yeah, absolutely. I mean, the lights are as bright as they get in feature games. A lot of the questions that we were kind of fielding here is, you know, the sports talk scene in Atlanta was

0: Wow, is the NFL sure it really wants to feature the Falcons in all these primetime games? The answer is yes. It was always yes, Mike. We just didn't know how good it was going to get. But it didn't feel like it on the outside. The Falcons had a lot of questions to answer, and all they've done is answer them on the national stage. Well, let's hear from the man who was, overseeing the tap-out victory for the Atlanta Falcons over New Orleans. That, of course, is head coach Kevin Stefanski. Our visit with him is brought to you by Mercedes-Benz, the official luxury vehicle of your Atlanta Falcons. Here's Dave Archer with the Falcons head coach.
1: Kev, big win for your team. I mean, I don't know really where to start. I listened to you a little bit after the game, and there's some of the core ideas you want. Take care of the football was one of them. You did that.
2: Yeah, we knew going into this game that was going to be a huge deal, and they've done a nice job in winning that turnover margin. We felt like that was going to be something that we could get done, so... CJ's play, that really, you know, I'm not saying that's the game, but that is part of this thing. When you can take it away and you can go score from those points, that was huge.
1: Quick start for your offense. You come out, you decide to stretch him with the pass game a little bit. Mike's pinpoint with throws. You had a little one to Drake, then you had the screen to Hoop, and then all of a sudden Bijan breaks out. Did you want that aggressive attack right to start off with?
2: Without a doubt. I thought Tommy and the offensive staff did an outstanding job putting a game plan together, but like anything, you need guys to go execute it, and I thought across the board, the execution was outstanding.
1: I was feeling for Tyler Shuck, having played that position, because he was under an assault all night. How about the pressure you're providing?
2: Well, I think part of that is being able to stop the run and make a team one-dimensional and then be able to rush with four, pressure when we pressure, but I thought the blend of rush and coverage was really nice by Brick tonight.
1: Just 50 yards rushing for the Saints tonight, really limited there, and you guys ran for over 200 yards back-to-back games, now over 200 yards rushing football.
2: Yeah, it's hard to do. It's the NFL. This is, 2 weeks in a row is very, very difficult. Obviously, I have a very stiff test coming into our place next week with the Ravens. I know what that type of outfit, how they are. So it's every week is a challenge.
1: So long week. Now you go to a short week. Quick message you gave your team, get ready to go this week.
2: Yeah, I mean, good teams play on Monday night and then they get ready to go on Sunday night. So we'll get ready. We'll make sure that we heal from our wounds and then get ready to roll.
1: Nice job, man. Thanks, Archer. Appreciate you.
0: That was Dave Archer with Falcons head coach Kevin Stefanski. And again, about as complete a victory as the Falcons are going to have, I think, at any time this season. A lot of things to be encouraged about in the way that this game was played. Offensively, there was a great balance. Michael Penix looked good. He was very efficient. And the ground game was by far the highlight, I think, of the night. But you still had some other big things going on, because for Penix to be effective, well, it's finding some of his featured receivers. How about 5 catches for 96 yards for Drake London? Jahan Dotson dragging in a touchdown as well. We saw Kyle Pitts get a little bit more involved too, which I think is also going to be a key to finding the right balance, the right blend for this Falcons offense, which I don't really want to sit here and pick nits after a 45-point output by this group, but there are just a lot of things that you can feel encouraged about, even if it doesn't look like this every single game.
3: Yeah, and I think the main takeaway from that, you heard Kevin Stefanski. He always does that. He does a great job of kind of highlighting Tommy Rees and giving credit to Tommy Rees and the offensive staff. Kevin Stefanski is an offensive coach, right? He's a guy that has called plays in this past, as a head coach. And honestly, I fully expected him to call plays here in Atlanta. I was pretty shocked when he said Tommy Rees would be the play caller. And so I think he does a good job of heaping praise on Tommy Rees. I'm usually not a fan of offensive head coaches getting a head coaching job and then not calling plays. I'm like, that's literally what got you to that point. So why are we taking a back seat? But it's not just that Kyle Pitts got a catch or that Austin Hooper got a catch. It's the ways in which they're getting catches, the flashing into the flats, the bootleg stuff, the play action stuff to Kyle Pitts, allowing him to catch the ball and run. That is what Kyle Pitts was meant to do at the tight end position. So Tommy Rees does deserve a lot of credit. I don't think at any point, wide zone be danged. I don't think at any point that New Orleans defense was able to settle in and understand exactly how they were going to be attacked. That's the beauty of having all the offensive weapons that you do and being able to get it to all parts of the field the way that Michael Penix can. So it was a beautiful game plan, well executed by the guys up front. And in the end, I we have to soak it in as Falcons fans, because you just don't see games, especially back-to-back in prime time, where you can almost score at will the way you have the last 2 weeks.
0: Yeah, I mean, it has been incredibly encouraging. I'm just going to keep using that word, because the first couple of weeks, if we're being honest, was incredibly discouraging, because the expectations were that this was a group that was at least going to take some steps forward and build on some things from a year ago. The big question, of course, was what kind of player are you going to get at quarterback? And I guess more to the point, the question was who is going to be playing quarterback? Now that question has finally been answered and we're seeing the kind of consistency that you were hoping to get from Michael Penix, that really just levels up this entire group and allows them to kind of, I think in a lot of ways, Mike, and you played this game, you know how this works, find an identity and find that cohesion that is going to build and allow them to do this and maintain this consistency throughout the course of the remainder of this schedule.

0: schedule, which, by the way, is going to be tough. It has been, and it will continue to be tough because this is the NFL.
1: Well, and not only that, Grant, but it snowballs, right? It's the way that's that way in anything. Guess what happens? Now you're a lot more excited to go to work than you probably were 2 weeks ago, right?
0: Yeah.
1: You don't mind stepping into those meetings, and you know that you're going to be actually a part of the game plan if you're Kyle Pitts or Jahan Dotson, right? You know that Michael Penix can do a good job of actually being inserted into this lineup and getting the ball into the hands of his playmakers. Not only that, but look, if you're Bijan Robinson, you know that you don't have to carry this offense. You don't have to carry the ball 30 times and catch the ball 10 times out of the backfield on swing routes with guys diving at your legs.
0: Yeah.
1: You can have Brian Robinson step in and spell you. You can have Zachariah Branch do some of the things that you were able to do just a year ago, Alameda, Zacchaeus, whatever else it may be. So it is really a nice thing to see. We'll dive deeper, I'm sure, over the coming days into what exactly all was working on the cylinder. But again, if the offensive line is falling forward, if they're falling on their chest, if they're engaging and driving their legs, it sort of opens everything else up to what you need it to be, and you can kind of put that passing game on the back burner.
0: Yeah, but that passing game was critical. Having somebody just that could run this offense and do the things we've seen from Michael Penix the last couple of weeks is a breath of fresh air after what was kind of gasping for breath those first couple of weeks. It has been a tonal change, actually, for the Atlanta Falcons thus far. Today's game brought to you in part by Chick-fil-A, the official chicken sandwich of the Atlanta Falcons. We've got more to get to, a lot more to get to here on the Mercedes-Benz postgame show. We'll head back to New Orleans, go back to the Falcons locker room. Dave Archer working hard out there to get us some more interviews. And, of course, we'll have highlights from this game and a look ahead to what the Falcons have in store for them on Sunday as they get to come home for a 3-week homestand. And the Baltimore Ravens will be waiting for him. We'll get into all of that and more as the Mercedes-Benz postgame show rolls on the Atlanta Falcons Radio Network.
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0: Welcome back to the Mercedes-Benz postgame show on the Atlanta Falcons Radio Network. Grant McCauley alongside former Falcon Mike Johnson from our network studios in Midtown as we continue to break down what was by far the best win for the Falcons this year. I don't say that tongue-in-cheek at all. They have back-to-back victories. They had a big one at Lambeau Field. They now have a big one in New Orleans on an emotional night, certainly for Saints fandom. And we saw the tributes and all of the things that they were doing before the game. But when it came down to time to play some football, the Atlanta Falcons went in and came out with exactly what they wanted, and that was a win, and they did so in very, very impressive fashion. We talked about the balance of the offense thus far, how good Michael Penix has looked, how great this running game was, but let's dig in a little bit more on that group because you expect big things from Bijan Robinson, right? I mean, 100 yards on the ground, totally possible. 100 yards in the passing game, totally possible. Both of those things in the same game, also possible, but how about what Brian Robinson was able to do on this night? He did not get quite as many carries as Bijan did. It was 19 for Bijan, 14 for Brian Robinson, 145 yards, including, of course, the 59-yard scamper for that first score. But two touchdowns for Bijan, three touchdowns for Brian Robinson. I mean, I know you expected him to come in and make a difference and be a little bit more, I think, than just a change of pace back, but this was quite a night for Brian Robinson to the point where I was a little bit surprised that there was just this much of an equal share here between these two and the carries.
1: Yeah, and you'll have to help me remember. I believe it was 12-9 at halftime. I think that was the spread that you and I talked about at halftime, which I found to be kind of shocking. I mean, we're just used to having a 2-1 kind of, you know, split when it comes to carries. Bijan Robinson gets 2 to every one that whatever the backup does. But I will say this about Brian Robinson, and I think it bears mentioning. When Tyler Allgeier was allowed to leave the room, right? And I think Tyler Allgeier, I don't know what the conversations were, but you kind of figured he's going somewhere for a starting opportunity. He goes to Arizona. They draft Jeremiah Love right there in the top 10 of the draft. So it's understandable from that standpoint. But Tyler Allgeier was very good at wide zone. And you figured, okay, hey, that's the kind of guy that if you're going to continue to run wide zone, you need him. Brian Robinson has been okay at wide zone, but the way they've utilized him when you get in, you know, tighter confines and really understanding gap schemes, getting downhill, getting behind those guys on duo, power, counter, whatever else they may try to run, that's where he's been the most useful. And you're starting to see that kind of take shape that it's like, hey, we loved what Tyler Allgeier was, but there's a reason that Brian Robinson has come in here. He kind of changes up everything we're trying to do on the ground.
0: Well, a lot to like on this night, most certainly. We'll talk a little bit more about it. But before we do that, let's step aside 10 seconds for station identification on the Atlanta Falcons Radio Network.
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0: Now, a lot of folks, including myself, were curious about how exactly they were going to replace Tyler Allgeier once he was no longer part of this equation. You just brought up, what he was able to bring and what he was able to do alongside or in tandem of Bijan Robinson. But it doesn't look like the Falcons have missed a beat in this running game. And now being able to reinstall Michael Penix, you talk about putting a quarterback in a position to succeed. And obviously, we've talked a lot about what the quarterback play was going to be. But whenever Michael Penix was going to be able to get back in there, you knew he had different guys that he can turn to, but this is looking like an embarrassment of riches on the offensive side for Michael Penix to come in and have a lot of different choices as to how he wants to distribute this football.
1: Yeah, there's no doubt about it, and it's such a luxury, and I've had trouble kind of wrapping my mind around it in time because at the time watching the game, things were a lot tighter than they were, you know, towards the end. You end up winning 45-24, really 45-17 until that incredible catch right there at the end. But Bijan Robinson, less than 20 carries. I'd be curious to know how many times that's happened in his career, paired with the fact that he only had one catch.
0: Yeah.
1: I mean, that's just something, you know, with 20 touches with Bijan Robinson, just something we're not used to seeing. It's not what he was in Zach Robinson's offense, and frankly, wasn't what he was the first couple of weeks in the Falcons offense with Tommy Rees in charge. So that looks kind of crazy, but when you think of it in the aspect of you're able to keep him even that much more fresh, you're a baseball guy. It's like giving a guy 6 days rest. You know what I mean?
0: Yeah. You heard anything about that recently?
1: It's a 6-man rotation, right? And so that's the beauty of being able to have Bijan do that. And when you have games that get out of hand, that's absolutely what should happen. He is the center point of this entire football team, and yet only 20 touches tonight. You end up winning by 3 touchdowns. I'll take that every time.
0: Yeah, and when you can trust the other guy who's going to come in and make plays and do the kind of things that Brian Robinson Jr. was doing on this night, you'll take it. And again, Wes Durham talked about this in the broadcast, 5 rushing touchdowns.

0: for the Falcons. That was a single game, or is a single game franchise record. So a lot of good things happening right there. On the other side of things, we've talked about the run defense and what they have stopped other teams from doing. I went back and looked at it through the first four games. Pittsburgh ran for 58 yards. Carolina, 68 yards. Of course, the Packers, just 17 yards a week ago or 11 days ago, and now 50 yards for New Orleans. So ground games are just not thriving against the Atlanta Falcons. This run defense looks good. The pressure we'll talk about a little bit. You know that was going to be a feature part of what Jeff Ulbrich and his group wants to bring, is to get that quarterback very uncomfortable and put him on the ground. But being able to stop this run game, this is something that seems like it has leveled up considerably year over year.
1: Yeah, and what's crazy is the ways in which they've pieced that together. You know, Jervon Dexter, who gets the big extension. Yeah. 11 days off, he went ahead and dipped in and got a huge extension, right? And
0: why
1: so
0: not?
1: That's a beautiful thing.
0: Love it.
1: The Ruka Roro trade for Mason Smith, who is in year three of his rookie contract. So you've got him for this year and another year after that. He has been an absolute difference maker. Cameron Thomas, who I really don't know if many people paid attention to it when he was brought over and signed as a free agent off of, you know, Cleveland's football team. And you know, they had him a year ago. I mean, Jared Ivey, who you signed at the last minute out of training camp, wasn't even active today. That's more of the run stuffer, you know, type of edge player mm-hmm. that plays defensive end. It's been incredible to watch how they've remade this entire front seven. I mean, outside of Divine Diablo and Brandon Dorlus, these are entirely new players that have been making these plays. You draft Kendall Daniels and Harold Perkins. They've been difference makers. It's just been incredible to watch, and it goes all the way back to Jeff Ulbrich and giving him the credit that he deserves. Said it at the end of the year last year, and I know that you heard me say it because I said it on this very program. Jeff Ulbrich had to stay. The guy has been an absolute magician in everything he's been doing as a defensive coordinator, and that's a main reason why you see this run defense have stepped up.
0: Yeah, you know who else said that over the offseason was Arthur Blank.
1: Correct.
0: How much he wanted to see Jeff Ulbrich back and involved with whatever the Falcons were going to do. And speaking of that, with a new regime, and one of the big things they're going to have to do, yes, they had to hire a head coach, they had to hire other members of the coaching staff, but specifically for this roster, is building layers of quality depth. I don't care what sport, what organization, what you're trying to do, you have to have that depth. And from what you were just able to point out, that seems to be one of the things they have really focused on, and it is paying off by going and getting guys who are complementary to what you're trying to accomplish, and by layering those guys. So it's not, all right, well, if one guy happens to go down, because that's a real thing that happens, you don't really have any kind of alternative or anybody to step in. That seems to be something they've really focused on, and it's paying off in the aggregate.
1: Well, and let's talk about a guy like Zach Harrison. Zach Harrison, who was cut, to me, shockingly, out of training camp, was cut. And I wondered what the future was for him. I thought, for sure, somebody will pick him up. Came out this week, he had multiple offers to go to other practice squads. He wanted to be in Atlanta. And then 4 weeks into it, he's now back on the active roster mm-hmm. and doing the same things that we've grown accustomed, in my opinion, to Zach Harrison doing. You saw Brandon Dorlus jump off sides, right? Immediately gets removed from the game, right? He's like, they're doing the whole thing where, hey, we got to learn a lesson. If you're going to do that, you got to come out. Well, guess what? Zach Harrison can play inside. Zach Harrison can play the B-gap. Zach Harrison rushed off the edge against the left tackle today. He does numerous things really, really well. You have to have guys like that in the locker room. So that's the depth you talk about, not only on the 53, but how about on the 46 that you have on game day, of being able to have guys inside of that roster that can really do multiple jobs up front. It's been beautiful to watch.
0: It definitely has. And again, the Falcons have been able to just do a lot of the things that they have needed to, both offensively and defensively and on special teams, over these past couple of weeks, and it really just has been an absolutely night and day difference between what we saw the first 2 weeks and what we've seen the last 2 weeks. Falcons had two sacks in this game, and with every sack by the Falcons, Morgan and Morgan will donate $500 to the Atlanta Mission, because they work to help end homelessness in the great city of Atlanta, a cause that is close to our hearts. We're proud to be able to support this amazing organization every time your Atlanta Falcons get a sack. When we come back on the Mercedes-Benz postgame show, we'll head back to the Falcons locker room. We will hear from Michael Penix and others following a big 45-24 win. Falcons down the Saints, and will be coming home for the next 3 weeks. We'll talk about all of that and more on the Mercedes-Benz postgame show right here on the Atlanta Falcons Radio Network.
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4: Welcome back into the Mercedes-Benz postgame show. Atlanta Falcons Radio Network, Grant McCauley alongside Mike Johnson in our network studios in Midtown. 45-24, those are the numbers you need to know. Falcons over the Saints, evening their record at 2-2 on the year. Falcons have now won two of their three road games. Now they get to come home to Mercedes-Benz Stadium over the next 3 weeks to enjoy some home cooking and hopefully continue to build on the momentum we've seen the last 2 weeks with wins over the Packers and the Saints on the road. Bijan Robinson obviously played a huge part in this game as he was able to once again just really take control of the ground game for the Falcons and do big things. We expect that from him. 145 yards, two scores for him, but Brian Robinson Jr., well, how about 62 yards on the ground and three scores from him? Dave Archer's in the Falcons locker room. He caught up with Bijan Robinson.
5: B, I don't know what to say about, you know, these primetime games, but what is it, man?
6: Yo, well, first off, just got to give honor to God. You know, without him, like, you know, we wouldn't be here. I wouldn't be here. So I just got to give him all the glory for, you know, all that he's blessed me and this team to do. But, yeah, man, like, the primetime games, you know, it's just an opportunity for us to play in front of the world to see. And for me, like, It's just a great motivation, whether it's primetime, whether it's a regular scheduled game, like, but, you know, it's something about under the lights, and especially against, like, your rival team. It's just always fun to go against them.
5: I think Kevin was asked about you playing in primetime games, and he says he's good at any time. So I think that was a huge compliment, no question, and that's who you are. You fast start offensively. You come out through the ball the first two downs.
6: Yeah.
5: I mean, you had to be surprised how big the hole was you ran through for that 59-yard touchdown.
6: Man, I was like, I just got to just set it up and attack, get downhill. And I just saw them set up that block on the edge, and then there was nothing left. I was like, I just can't get caught at this point. But, yeah, man, like, that's a testament to the offensive line. You know, without those guys, like, we wouldn't be operating how we're operating at all in the runner pass game. So I got to give them all the credit for what they do, and the tight ends, and how Charlie and Kyle and Hoop, how they all, like, Muse, how they all just – put in that work to help out the offensive line, all the receivers. But, you know, it all starts with them, man. And I just got to just use the God-given ability to make them look good. And then the pass game opens up great.
5: Five rushing touchdowns tonight. That hadn't happened since, I think, 1973.
6: Yeah.
5: I think that's got to be cool to be a part of history like that. Tell me about the combination of you and Brian Robinson. Brian had three, you had two tonight. Tell me about you guys interchanging in there.
6: I mean, it's amazing, man. Like, having just B-Rob back there, you know, you can't take a break on defense. Like, when he goes in, you have to be ready because he comes downhill and it's hard to tackle him. You know, he's a guy that when he gets the ball, like, he's just a truck, man, just a bowling ball going downhill. So, you know, with him just complimenting, with me complimenting him, and always just trying to get the best out of each other, it's cool. It's special to see. And we just got to keep going because, you know, how hard we work in practice, you know, we always wanted to show it in the games.
5: As well as you guys are playing on the offensive side of the football the last 2 weeks, over 35 points, you're not turning the football over, you're running the football over 200 yards back-to-back game. Tell me about your defense now. Defense is going out playing now.
6: Man, it's cool because, like, in practice over the summer, over training camp, like, it was frustrating. It was frustrating playing against them every single day. Like, I feel like we were doing something wrong on offense. Like, we couldn't get the run going sometimes. Sometimes we couldn't get the pass going, and they were just bringing out blitzes. Like, I was like, either we're not that good or they're just amazing. And obviously you see it every single week, man. They're amazing, man. Like, they just bring the pressure to everybody. Like, it's hard to run against them. It's hard to throw against them. It's special to see. So I appreciate those guys, you know, and that's that complimentary football that we all talk about. But, man, just to see their growth and to see how good that they are right now and how they overcame a lot of adversity, like, it's pretty special.
5: Man, go get dressed so we can get the heck out of here. Okay?
6: Yes, sir. Let's go.
4: All right, I think that's going to be a pretty happy flight back to Atlanta. Bijan Robinson with our own Dave Archer right there. And again, 145 yards on the ground for Bijan. Two scores for him. Brian Robinson, meanwhile, 62 yards on 14 carries. Three scores for him. They're going to share the fantasy player of the game. It's the Robinsons, brought to you by AT&T. AT&T connecting changes everything. And I'm sure if you're playing some fantasy football, you were happy to have one or both of those guys rostered up. I was not so lucky on that, but we'll leave that for another time. I did want to key in on something he said there at the end that I think kind of speaks to what we've been talking about, and I guess it falls under the old cliche, and it's cliche, I think, because it's true, of iron sharpens iron. If you're going up against a really tough group in practice every single week to get ready for what you're going to do on a Sunday, a Monday, or a Thursday, you're going to have a really good chance to be in a position to succeed because the guys that you're facing off against are making you better when you see guys in the other uniform.
7: Well, and I think that also goes back to Kevin Stefanski. I remember the first interview he did here in Atlanta, he's on with, Randy McMichael, and he's talking about how it's going to start in the weight room. He's like, we're going to have a tough offseason.
4: Sure.
7: And that continued all the way into training camp. The training camp that I witnessed was one of the most physical training camps I think I've seen in a long time out of this Falcons group. They were, you know, live tackling drills, which, you know, made a lot of the headlines, and it's just something you don't see. So it's really interesting to see the way things have sort of transitioned to being a more battle tested group through practice, which is hard to do in the NFL these days. And nonetheless, they've been able to do it, and you see, some of that work coming out on Sunday nights. Monday nights.
4: Monday nights, yeah. We're going to get the days of the week right at some point. We're getting Thursdays, we're getting Mondays. We'll go back to Sundays next week, and things can kind of get back to normal. But whatever day of the week it is, to Mike's point, some hard work has been put in by the Atlanta Falcons to make some strides this year. It may not have seemed like it those first couple of weeks, but once they got the full complement they needed, especially on offense with Michael Penix back in there, and we've got to talk about his night and his effect on this team and what he has done. As we continue on, this has been a team that's starting to put some things together and starting to build some momentum. When we come back on the Mercedes-Benz postgame show, we'll be back in the Falcon locker room to hear from Michael Penix and others. This is the Mercedes-Benz postgame show on the Atlanta Falcons radio network.
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4: Welcome back into the Mercedes-Benz postgame show on the Atlanta Falcons Radio Network. I'm Grant McCauley alongside former Falcon Mike Johnson following a 45-24 victory over the New Orleans Saints. Just an absolute tour de force for the Falcons to improve their record to 2-2 on the year. We have talked a lot about the things that have gone right, because there are so many things to talk about when it comes to that and this Atlanta Falcons offense, and also defensively what we were seeing in this game as well. Mike, you mentioned a little bit ago that this really, 24 points for the Saints doesn't even feel like it tells the story of their day offensively. It took a great catch right toward the end of the game, and all credit, because they all count and they all go up on the scoreboard, but right. The Falcons felt like they were really just in full control of this game. Even if it does say 14 points in the fourth quarter for the New Orleans Saints, this game never really seemed to be threatened despite that late push.
5: No, and it all comes back to it. And I know that, Dave Archer kind of mentioned it when he was talking to Kevin Stefanski about Tyler Shough just being absolutely harassed in the backfield at all times. And I think that bears mentioning for a couple of different reasons. First of all, your edge players have played really well. We mentioned Cam Thomas. Za'Darius Smith didn't get a ton of snaps tonight, but Zach Harrison had to step in and do some edge, some things off the edge. Brandon Dorlus has obviously been good. There's been players. Samson Ebukam with the sack tonight. Mm-hmm. But I think it bears mentioning, because we talked about Javon Dexter, the extension earlier, Mason Smith. Those guys have done such a good job of pushing the middle of the pocket. I think that so many times we talk about pass rush, we talk about edge defenders. Without people pushing the middle of the pocket and pushing those guards and centers back into the quarterback's lap, the edge defenders can't really do much. And that really is one of the most massive things that have changed, is bringing in those bigger body guys that can not only hold it down in the run game, but can also really pressure the quarterback up the middle and make some things happen in the middle of that defensive front. So, It kind of all plays into one another, right? I mean, they're all kind of complementary, the way you play mm-hmm. football, the way you fire off the line of scrimmage, the way your edge defenders are allowed to defend. But when you can do that and you have guys that are multiple and really athletic in the middle, and you have rangy linebackers the way that we do right now with the speed in the middle with Divine Diablo, it's not if but when they're able to get a stop, it feels like, at this point defensively. And that's just something that we just have not seen much over the last couple of years, it feels like.
4: Yeah, and now you're able to flash something like that on a night where you score 45 points head-to-head against the Saints, most in a head-to-head battle between these two teams since September 26th of 2016. And this is only the sixth time in the last 25 years the Falcons have scored 35 or more points head-to-head against the Saints. I wanted to hit you with all these stats. I went back over 42 years, only the seventh time the Falcons have exceeded 35 points against New Orleans. So, honestly, it does seem like that nights like this, in this head-to-head matchup, especially as we saw it really start to heat up over the last

0: 20, 25 years in terms of kind of the modern era, the Breeze and Ryan rivalry. I'm sure that was a big part of this as well, which you know all about firsthand. This is just something you don't see all the time. So being able to win this emphatically on the road in that kind of place. And by the way, Michael Penix's first start as a pro at the Superdome as well. So a lot of different things were happening on this night.
1: It really, I mean, correct me if I'm wrong, we're watching the game. It didn't feel like the Saints stopped the Falcons at all.
0: No.
1: Now, the Falcons stopped themselves. You know, they had the weird, like, hey, we're going to go for it on fourth down, and then you don't. And, you know, some of those stuff. But, like, it didn't feel like the Saints at any point stopped the Falcons. It feels like if they lined up again right now, the Falcons go right back down the field and score another touchdown.
0: Yeah, in street clothes.
1: Yeah, I mean, it's just, it's crazy to think of it that way. Because I think we're still reacting to what we saw in the first 2 weeks with Cooper Rush at the helm. I do wonder, like, looking back, what that looks like if, like, Tua can play in week one and week two. But there's no doubt that Michael Penix's arm strength has really allowed this team to go out and stretch the football field to places that you just couldn't. You also have a guy who's taken all those reps, knows the game plan, knows the offense, didn't get here at the very end of July, and knows the depth of that playbook, and that's exactly what Michael Penix has brought to the table.
0: Yeah, and not to shovel dirt on Cooper Rush or whatnot, but again, he came in, you know, you weren't expecting, I think, a lot of, other than for him to just try to manage the game, but you talk about stretching the field. I mean, there were a lot of passes that were getting batted down at the line of scrimmage,
1: true,
0: so forget about getting it down the field. You just weren't even able to make the plays and pick up chunks of yardage where you needed to. It just wasn't happening, and now it looks completely different. But, you know, as you do look back over this first couple of weeks, and I don't want to spend a lot of time here in Whataboutsville, but it was a game in Pittsburgh that was very winnable for the Atlanta Falcons. You just weren't able to make those plays and get out of there with a win. And there are going to be weeks like that where you lose a game you should have won, and there are going to be weeks where you're probably going to win a game you should have lost. It all usually balances out for the good teams.
1: Mm-hmm.
0: And the Falcons now appear to be a pretty good team playing a better brand of football. So you just feel a lot more confident about what this team is capable of doing with Michael Penix in there. And now you don't have to spend as much time looking back at those first couple of weeks and asking, what kind of ride are you going to be on this year? Because week one against the Steelers, winnable game. Week two against the Panthers, not so much a winnable game. That was about as tough as they get. But to bounce back, the resilience it showed to go up to Lambeau Field, a place that they're not winning very many football games in the last, what, 20-something years, and to come out of there with a win and ruin their home opener and now go to New Orleans and win on a big emotional night there. These are the kind of wins that I think you just start to bank that momentum.
1: And I think it's worth mentioning that it happened on the road in both of those in prime time. And now you get a chance to settle back in and do things on your own home field. And it just, I can't wait to see what that crowd looks like on Sunday night in Mercedes-Benz Stadium, because if you had asked me just a couple of weeks ago, I would have said it probably wouldn't look great. Now I fully expect a packed-out house for the Ravens to come to town.
0: Yeah, because when you think about just exactly how spoiled that home opener was for the Falcons and how totally different this team that returns home after these two big wins on the road is going to bring, it should be a very, very different environment at Mercedes-Benz Stadium. And again, the first of three consecutive home games for the Falcons, who have played three of their first four games on the road. A lot more to get to. We're going to hear from Michael Penix and head back to the Falcons locker room as we continue on the Mercedes-Benz postgame show on the Atlanta Falcons Radio Network.
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0: 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And Racetrack's right there with it. 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
5: Welcome back into the Mercedes-Benz postgame show, Atlanta Falcons Radio Network. We roll on as we react to what was a great night of football out in New Orleans and the Big Easy for the Falcons, a 45-24 win over the rival Saints as they improve the record to 2-2 on the year. New Orleans drops to 1-3 and remains winless at home. Let's get into the highlights of this game. And it was one that started out quickly for the Falcons. You knew it was going to be a big night at the Superdome as it was the anniversary of their return from Katrina. Hard to believe it's been over 2 decades now since that game. But for the Falcons, their object was to come out and win a football game. And on their first series, Bijan Robinson helped set them up to do just that.
6: Penix goes to work under center on 2nd and 1. Robinson, the lone setback. Bijan will get the carry to the left side. He'll break free. Here goes Robinson. 35-30, 25-20, 10-5. They don't catch him. Touchdown, Bijan Robinson, and 59 yards on the third snap of the game. In 1 minute and 26 seconds, Atlanta has put a touchdown on the board. My goodness.
7: This was close to not being a great play. Chase Young gets in the backfield around Jake Matthews real quick, but Bijan, being the Matrix, jumps left, jumps right, accelerates. I don't think that most people understand what his how good his top speed is. That was the second fastest run in the NFL this season. Wow. He's unbelievable at top speed.
5: So he doesn't even get to be Neo. He just gets to be the entire Matrix.
7: He was gone.
5: Good for him. And it's not surprising when you see those moves. 7-0 Falcons after the point after there. And after trading possessions, the Saints miss a 52-yard field goal attempt. Atlanta went 3 and out, but they got another crack at it on a short field thanks to a big play on defense.
6: Brown through the formation. Now they'll chase him back to the right. They're going to hand it to Miller at the left side, and Miller's going to get maybe three. The ball came out. Atlanta says they've got it.
8: They do have it.
6: Mikhail London.
8: Actually, C.J. Henderson ends up with the football.
6: Okay. Here's Lan Clark.
9: After reviewing the play, the ruling is the ball was out prior to the runner being down, resulting in the change of possession, first down, Atlanta.
6: So, on the first play of the drive, Kendre Miller fumbles, and Atlanta has recovered.
7: I know he mentioned Lakeil London right there. C.J. Henderson actually raking that ball out. And to me, it's not just that the play was great, because the play was great. It was also great of Kevin Stefanski to challenge that play, and that's what ended up getting Atlanta back the ball. I thought that was a nice move.
5: Well, getting the ball back and having a short field, those are a couple things you like. You'll also take all the charity you can get because a pass interference penalty set up the Falcons and Bijan Robinson on a short field to add to their lead.
6: Matthews starting tonight for the 200th consecutive time. Here's Robinson on first and goal into the end zone. Touchdown, Atlanta.
8: Behind the aforementioned Michael Jarrell. And real good push on that side.
6: So Atlanta is in the end zone on the Robinson touchdown run. 5 plays, 22 yards off the fumble. It's 13-0, Atlanta.
5: 14-0 after the extra point. You're going to hear the Robinson touchdown run 5 times. So there's some spoiler alerts for these highlights. Down 2 scores, though, late in the first quarter. New Orleans finally got something going. 44-yard pass from Tyler Shuck to Chris Olave. We knew that he was going to, as Mike would say, get his in this game.

0: and Alvin Kamara. Well, he finished things up and got the Saints on the board late in the first.
1: Well, here's Kamara in the backfield. In motion goes Olave. They're going to hand it to Kamara, and he'll score the touchdown. Alvin Kamara, who at 31 years of age is trying to drink from the fountain of youth a little bit tonight. And he's put New Orleans on the board on the first snap of the second quarter.
0: Now, Kamara certainly did his part on this night. That's the first of his two rushing scores, 14-7. That was about as close as this game felt like it was going to get. Atlanta, of course, had an answer as Michael Penix and company put together a 10-play drive that was capped by Brian Robinson this time, finding his way into the end zone for the first of three times.
1: No, Brian stays in. Warner has come in along with Austin Hooper. Branch and Dotson are the receivers. Here's the give. This is Brian Robinson. Touchdown, Atlanta. He had the forward lean and a glancing blow against the New Orleans linebacker before he fell into the end zone with his second rushing score of the season.
0: And that made it a 21-7 game after the extra point. The Falcons' defense forced another three and out. Atlanta marched right back down the field with another 10-play drive, and Nick Folk put the finishing touches on the first half.
1: Chance to make it a 17-point lead for Atlanta. Bailey holds, McCullough snap, kick is away, and it is good. And Atlanta has pushed the lead to 24-7.
0: So that was what it was going into the half. But the Atlanta defense, let's shine a little bit of light on them, as it was really just an under-siege kind of night for Tyler Shuck, as Harold Perkins was in pursuit and ready to send Shuck and the Saints a little bit shell-shocked into the locker room.
1: 11 personnel. Donaldson stays in the game with Shuck. 2-by-2 look. Here's the pressure. Down he'll go. Watts will sack him. Xavier Watts came from way over on the field side of the play with Harold Perkins to make the tackle on Tyler Shuck.
2: I think we've spent so much time talking about how good the Falcons have been this season getting pressure with their front four and just their front four that you almost forget just how good Jeff Obrick is at drawing up blitzes. What a well-timed blitz, bringing a safety down into the box, bringing Xavier Watts off the edge. Tyler Shuck never saw it coming, and everybody converges on him to get the sack.
0: Well, 24-7 at the half. Coming out, though, it was the Saints who put the first points on the board. They got themselves a Daniel Carlson 27-yard field goal to make it a 24-10 game, but that was not going to really turn the tide, as it were. The Falcons' offense went right back to work. It was Brian Robinson Jr. in the third quarter with his second rushing touchdown of the night.
1: Atlanta in the Mercedes-Benz drive zone. Brian Robinson back in the ballgame. He'll take the handoff from Penix at the 5. Touchdown, Atlanta. Brian Robinson throws it off the baseboard at the end zone to our left.
3: Boy, that was a statement drive right there, Wes.
0: It was a 31-10 lead at that time after the extra point. For New Orleans, it was Alvin Kamara who was able to run it in from 5 yards out. That touchdown made it a 31-17 game. But as we headed on into the fourth quarter, Michael Penix and the Falcons looked to deliver the dagger and put the game completely out of reach. And it was Penix and Jahan Dotson who were looking to do it.
1: Penix under center again. Play clock down to 2. Play fake by Michael. He's going to boot back to the left, tee it up, fire the deep ball, caught, touchdown, Jahan Dotson. Oh, my goodness, that'll be it. Get your bag, get your coat, get your souvenir program.
3: And you are so right.
1: They are headed across the lake tonight.
2: There's no doubt about it. That touchdown was big for so many different reasons. We haven't really seen Dotson become a massive part of this passing game. Not only that, that was the touchdown where it felt like on that drive the Falcons said, okay, enough's enough. Let's go ahead and put this one out of reach and we'll move on.
0: And that's got to be a thing that you're able to do on these nights. You don't want to let a team hang around. You don't want to have it be in a place where, hey, you know, weird things can happen. You're on the road and all of a sudden a weird bounce of the ball and this game could turn completely around. No, the Falcons offense, 24 points in the first half, 21 points in the second half. Tyler Shuck, meanwhile, was running for his life all the way into the fourth quarter, and Samson Mabukum was the man who was looking to run him down.
1: Fourth and 6 at the 30 after the penalty. Johnson's going to end up in the backfield here with Shuck and Donaldson. And Tyler Shuck is going to be sacked. And is Ebukam. Samson Ebukam gets Tyler Shuck on the ground. Saints cash out on downs.
0: Megan Sampson-Ebukam with that sack, the second of

0: the night for the Falcons. Meanwhile, looking to put the cherry on top. Well, how about Brian Robinson Jr. going for the trifecta of running touchdowns?
1: Robinson, lone back now. Penix will go under center, hand to Brian one more time, and he will step out of a tackle, keep his balance, and score! He went left side. Brian Robinson did. They thought they had him twice. He stepped out of two different tackles and scores standing from 11 yards out. Brian Robinson has got three touchdown runs tonight.
0: That one, an 11-yard run. It made it a 45-17 score after the extra point. And to put a bow on all of the scoring, New Orleans, too little, too late, as Tyler Shuck was looking to put some points on the board with time winding down in the fourth.
1: First and goal at the three. Shuck wants to throw in the end zone. And they lay a catch. Oh, they're going to call it a touchdown. Wow. Did he get two down?
2: I know he got one. Let's see. He gets the left foot down and
1: wow.
2: Gets the right foot down.
1: That is a heck of a catch.
2: Grab. That was a big-time catch.
1: Sure was. Devon Vele gets the touchdown.
0: Mike, that might be the fanciest footwork I have seen all year.
3: Yeah. And honestly, I was almost irritated they scored that touchdown because it made the game look a little bit closer than it probably
0: more
3: should have.
0: More respectable.
3: Until you see the actual catch and you're like,
0: yeah.
3: Okay, no.
0: Respect.
3: He actually deserved the credit for that. It was an incredible play.
0: Yeah, Michael Penix, 15 of 20 for 223 yards. He had a touchdown through the air, as we talked about. Bijan Robinson, 145 yards, two scores for him. And as you heard, Brian Robinson Jr., three scores on, 14 totes? 62 yards for him. Just a great, great, well-rounded game for the offense. 215 yards through the air, 205 yards on the ground, and the five touchdowns rushing as well for the Falcons, the most they've had in a game. I heard Dave Archer say this earlier, since 1973. So all kinds of good things happening in a 45-24 win over the Saints. Our postgame scoring summary brought to you by American Family Insurance. Insure carefully, dream fearlessly. More on the Mercedes-Benz postgame show coming your way right here on the Atlanta Falcons Radio Network.
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0: I'm feeling good as well, yeah. And you still got one more left here in the trifecta to be able to complete that. And I know there's a lot of conversation already about, you know, Lamar Jackson and Baltimore and everything that game could mean. But nonetheless, you've put your best foot forward. And I'll just go back, Grant, one of the talking points you and I had last game was proof of concept. Like, you felt like proof of concept was a big thing. Do you allow Michael Penix to go in there and everything that you thought could be possible came to the forefront? Well, tonight was proof of, you know, being able to do it more than once, right? I mean,
1: right.
0: That's exactly. Actually, let's call it this. It was confirmation of concept because you did it one time. Now you can go back to the well. You can get it, you know, get it done again. And you did it much in the same fashion you did against Green Bay. I don't know that, you know, I would hate to ever think about putting a lid on that. I don't know that that's something you can lean on every single week, but I don't see why not at this point, right? The players that you are playing with right now offensively are real. The talent is real. You've paid the guards. You've paid, obviously, Jake. You've brought in talented players in Juwan Taylor and Brian Robinson and Jahan Dotson. So this is a group that the sky is the limit, and hopefully they can put on another clinic on Sunday night when Baltimore does come to town.
1: Yeah, that will be a challenge. We will talk about that Baltimore game, and of course, what version of Lamar Jackson is going to be showing up for that game is a big question mark and talking point that we'll get into as well. Looking at some of the team stats in this game, first downs, Falcons had 24 of them, Saints had 22. The interesting thing was, of course, the inversion of where the first downs came from. Falcons passed for 9 of them. They ran for 13 of them. Meanwhile, the Saints had to pass for 13 first downs and ran for just 6 first downs. And they just simply were not able to do a lot when it came to the running attack. And we've talked about that quite a bit. Falcons third down efficiency, 4 of 8. Saints were 6 of 15 in this one. Of course, 420 yards for the Falcons offense, just 320 yards for the Saints offense in this one. They ran 13 more plays than did the Falcons. But it just felt like, overall, as I know, when we get down to it in the second half, usually has a lot to play in this, but 30 minutes, 45 seconds of possession, time of possession for the Falcons, 29-15 for the Saints, but it never really felt like those scales were anything close to what it looks like there.
0: No, not at all. As a matter of fact, I'm almost shocked to hear that. And of course, the Saints are going to get a lot of that fourth quarter time. They're going to eat that up, and they deserve credit. But the Falcons, when they touched the ball in the fourth quarter, were able to go score touchdowns too. So it's not like they let their foot off the gas and just left the Saints, you know, kind of have the football. It just, it's nice to watch. And I think that the line of scrimmage control is such a big thing. There is something about, though, the fact that Tyler Shuck is not part of their running game. Mm-hmm. When you feel like you're up against it and you feel like Achane is out, the Tyler Shuck is not, you know, running the zone read. I find that to be kind of curious, but nonetheless, they know what they're able to do. And, you know, I trust the fact they're putting their best foot forward, but just the running game, it's not just tonight. Like, the running game really hasn't been a part of what they've done down in New Orleans at all, which I find to be relatively head scratching with the offensive line that you think they have and some of the backs you think they have. So they've got to figure something out. You know, that's a couple of tough losses for them in a row, and a team that should be hitting its stride at this point. There's a lot more questions in New Orleans than there are answers right now.
1: Yeah, and you know, it can get late early if you don't hit your stride early in the season. I mean, we saw what it meant for the Atlanta Falcons a year ago, where you were a kick here or a play here or what have you here, a good drive from maybe winning 2 or 3 games early in the season that would have completely changed the outcome. And then, of course, they go on a run late, but it was too little too late, and you didn't want to be in that boat. So the Falcons getting their feet under them at, I think, a very opportune time with a lot of their schedule out in front. Meanwhile, for the Saints, they're going to try to do the same thing. But as far as getting your feet under you in this game, Falcons 205 yards on the ground, 50 yards for the New Orleans Saints on 19 carries. Falcons ran it 35 times for almost 6 yards per rush. Some very, very good stuff. And, of course, 5 scores would be the best of the stuff that we saw from the Falcons running game in this one. When we come back, we will hear from Falcons quarterback Michael Penix on this 45-24 win over the New Orleans Saints on Monday Night Football. It comes your way next on the Mercedes-Benz Postgame Show on the Atlanta Falcons Radio Network.
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5: 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A time when the scoreboard read, it's over. And they said, not today. That's the fight Motlick brings for you after an accident. You got hurt. Somebody else's mistake put you on the ground. Maybe it feels like the game's already over, but it's not. With Motlick Injury Attorney,

0: 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Don't miss one. Chick-fil-A, the official chicken sandwich of the Falcons. It's time to rise up.
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2: Mercedes-Benz postgame show on the Atlanta Falcons Radio Network. 45-24, Falcons beat the Saints in New Orleans, even up the record at 2-2 on the year. Lost their first two, won their last two, both of them road victories, and I'm sure no surprise, no coincidence, the return of Michael Penix coincides with the Falcons offense really taking off and evening up the record as they come home for these next three games. Let's hear from the Falcons quarterback who caught up with our quarterback, Dave Archer.
3: Michael, fast start for you guys tonight. Came out a couple quick throws, got Drake going, you got the one to Hoop, and then all of a sudden Bijan busted out. Give me an idea of the adrenaline rush. You guys just came out rolling.
4: Yeah, man, it's awesome, especially when you come into a hostile environment. To be able to score quick, you know, kind of silence the crowd a little bit, you know, that was awesome to do. But then to continue to just stack touchdown on top of touchdowns, it was great to be able to do that tonight.
3: You got the punch out by CJ, which gets you guys the ball right back. So, yeah. I mean, a lot of energy going on both sides of football.
4: Absolutely. The defense has been playing incredible, man. Britt got those guys, you know, pumped up each and every day. You know, the energy that they have in practice, you know, it translates to the game field. So it's awesome to be able to see that that they're playing awesome as well.
3: Well, you played extremely sharp tonight as well. You had two running backs rush for 5 rushing touchdowns tonight. I know that you're supposed to carry out fakes and stuff like that. I mean, did you get a chance to see some of the brilliance of Brian Robinson and Bijan?
4: I did not. I was carrying my fakes this week. I got ripped in the meetings last time, so I carried out my fakes this week.
3: All right, tell me about the play. I thought it was really cool that Tommy held the play. I saw it in practice this last week where you go bootleg left and you get Jahan run the little wave and then go over the top for the touchdown. Walk me through that one.
4: Yeah, we actually called it earlier in the game, and he's like, no scratching, you know, not right now. You know, we didn't get the look or the personnel that we wanted, so we ended up coming back to it, and we knew it was going to be there. You know, for me, I just had to make sure I had time to set up on the hash, and I did, and, you know, just made a play.
3: You got Kyle involved. A lot of people have been talking about Kyle. Where's Kyle? You got Kyle involved on a really cool little wrinkle as well, got him in the flat.
4: Yeah, for sure. You know, yeah, man, you know, he's an awesome player. You know, and like I said last week, you know, we got to find ways to get him the ball, you know, get him involved. And, you know, we definitely looked into all that, you know, this week and everything that we did. And it was like, all right, we got to find ways to, you know, get him the ball. And we did.
3: Two huge road wins for you in really hostile environments. Now you get to go home to Mercedes-Benz Stadium. What will be the kind of the mindset?

0: Now, a little bit shorter week, obviously, with a Sunday night game. How do you get ready to go?
1: Yeah, we just can't. You know, we just got to come out with the same energy. You know, whenever you're at away games, it's always like bring your own energy, bring your own juice, you know, because everybody in the stadium is against you. You know, but whenever everybody in the stadium is with us, you know, we got to still bring that energy and come out with a win for our fans. So we're super excited for the challenge. Like you said, short week, but we'll be back to business.
0: All right, man. Thanks for your time.
1: All right, thank you.
2: That's Falcons quarterback Michael Penix, and anecdotal or otherwise, that sounds like a guy who has got all the confidence in the world about the way he and this team are playing, Mike.
3: Yeah, it's just unbelievable, kind of the storyline, the arc here of Michael Penix and everything that kind of comes from that. And it's not just us. Like, it's not just media types or fan types or whatever else. I mean, you're talking about a couple of weeks ago seeing, you know, Matt Ryan and Ian Cunningham headed to an Oregon game. I mean, it's crazy. And now you've seen the performance of him over the last couple of weeks. By the way, congratulations to him. He and his wife announced they're expecting.
2: Oh, congratulations.
3: Which is really, really cool. Yes. So everything is pointing in the up direction for him. And you can hear the excitement in his voice, not just about his own performance, but about, you know, the way this team is performing right now and really the trajectory that you can set yourself on. You know, with the way they've been able to perform the last couple of weeks.
2: Yeah, to be able to overcome a lot of the things that he had to overcome physically. I mean, this was not just an ACL tear. This was his third ACL tear. So coming back, wanting to be as close to or at 100% or better, if that's even possible, just the best version of himself. And then to come out and have these two games where he absolutely proves it by the way that he plays, and the way that he plays elevates everybody around him. All of a sudden, this Falcons team is just really clicking on all eight cylinders, and it's certainly looking like a different brand of football from what we saw the first couple of weeks. And everybody, I think, can breathe a big sigh of relief that it is, because this was a lot closer to the expectations and the hopes and everything in between for the Falcons for what their 2026 could be.
3: Well, and I think it was no matter what you thought of the move of him to, you know, take his time coming back, or, you know, have the confidence that he needed to have in his knee. Mm-hmm. It's been evident around the NFL that you need to have quarterbacks that are fully healthy. I mean, we've seen it week in and week out. We saw it. We just talked about Lamar. We've talked about a number of quarterbacks and Jaden Daniels and whoever else, Caleb Williams, Jackson Dart. I mean, it's a tough position to stay healthy in. And so it's up to the Atlanta Falcons, up to Kevin Stefanski to keep him healthy now throughout the season, because we see what version of the Atlanta Falcons offense we have when Michael Penix is under center. And I say under center on purpose, because under center is a good
2: under
3: thing.
2: Center. Yeah, absolutely. You love seeing that. It is a totally different looking scheme than it was this time a year ago. Lots more to get to on the Mercedes-Benz postgame show. Before we tell you what that is, let's pause 10 seconds for station identification on the Atlanta Falcons radio network.
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2: Falcons had the offense clicking in New Orleans, 45-24, the final score. Their win over the Saints, 2-2 now on the year, coming home for the next three. We'll be talking about the next date, which will be with the Baltimore Ravens. And, of course, we got to size up the way things are going in the NFC South, because it certainly looks, I'll call it, interesting. We'll delve into that next on the Mercedes-Benz postgame show. He's Mike Johnson. I'm Grant McCauley. This is the Atlanta Falcons Radio Network.
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2: 45-24, Falcons beat the Saints on Monday Night Football. Welcome back to the Mercedes-Benz postgame show here on the Atlanta Falcons Radio Network. Grant McCauley alongside former Falcon Mike Johnson as we break it all down. We have talked at length about what the offense was able to do in this game, but it was not just the offense. It was a defense making plays on this night, and C.J. Henderson was right in the middle of that. He had a forced fumble that helped the Falcons extend the lead, and it was plays like that that helped them keep the Saints at an arm's distance, if not further, throughout the course this night. Dave Archer caught up with C.J. Henderson after the game.
18: C.J., phenomenal game tonight. 10 tackles. You led us in tackles. I don't know if you knew you had that many tackles. They tried to attack you, and you made them pay, and then the punch out. Tell me about that play in particular, punching the ball out early in the game.
19: Coach harping on, all week getting some turnovers, so I just found a way, to get the ball, see an opportunity, just got it.
18: How much fun has this been for you, the versatility that you've had always in your career, former first-round draft pick, but you have found a home on this team and on this defense, being able to do everything you can do?
19: It feels good, the confidence this team, my teammates, they have in me, that makes me, just play free. I don't want to let those guys down, so that's the main part for me.
18: The attack up front was chaos for that young quarterback. Could you sense that?
19: I could. The run game definitely reflected that, and those guys played their ass off.
18: All right, well, tell me about moving forward, the way you guys are playing team defense. You guys are number one in the league against the run, but you're also defending the pass at a high level.
19: You said tell you about what?
18: Yeah, tell me about that. I mean, just the team defense and the way you guys are playing front to back.
19: Just playing complimentary football. The head coach Stefanski harps on that. So I think that's what we've been doing. Like I said, trusting our teammates that they're going to do their job and we're going to do ours as well.
18: The trust that Brick has to turn you loose one-on-one on the backside, play man coverage, and we might play zone on the front side. I know that's got to feel good. You mentioned the trust that the coaching staff has.
19: Yeah, it's amazing. I had the confidence in myself coming in, but it's a different it's a different boost when the coaches and the staff, they all believe in you as well. That's huge.
18: There was a lot of guys that played well defensively, but this guy might be the defensive player of the game. 10 tackles and a punch out. Forced the one fumble. Thanks, man.
19: Thank you.
2: That was C.J. Henderson with our own Dave Archer. And again, we can talk about the offense because it's exciting to be able to talk about an offense. But defensively, there are players and there are plays in these games that are starting to really, really add up. And I don't think that that's as surprising, I guess. Or that was one of those things that as you looked at what the Falcons' identity was going to be this year, you knew Jeff Ulbrich was going to, bring the noise as far as that was concerned. And guys like C.J. Henderson coming up with a night like this in a hostile environment against a heated rival, you love to see it.
3: Yeah, you definitely do. He went down early, right before Za'Darius Smith, with what I'm going to call, I believe, was a lower body injury. Wink, wink. Okay. And so I was happy to see him be back on his feet. He's a massive part of what this team's going to be able to do over the next few weeks without A.J. Terrell. And you can hear it there in his voice, man. He's playing at a high level.
2: Yeah, and you need all these guys just kind of all playing as one. And that really seems to be it. And I know that a lot of it can feel very boilerplate or very cliche about, the camaraderie, I guess, that you have, or the trust that you have in one another, but

0: It really does feel like this is something the Falcons have worked long hours and very hard on to make sure that that is just part of who they are week after week. And you can see it in the way they're defending the run, the way they're going after the quarterback, the way the secondary is playing. A lot of really, really good things going on. As a matter of fact, Will McFadden of the Falcons putting this up, a next-gen stat for you here. Saints quarterback Tyler Shuck attempted 9 passes of 20-plus air yards on Monday night and completed just one of them because Atlanta's secondary was playing a very disciplined brand of football. And that, again, was just another indicator of how well this team was playing across the board.
1: Well, and it's interesting, too, and I know Arch made mention of it numerous times on the broadcast. You felt like you were giving them a lot of room. You were almost backing off of them a little bit, and I think that a lot of that had to do with the fact that you were trying to keep him in front of you, not allow the explosive play to happen, just like we talked about Chris Olave. He's going to get his catches. Don't let him break loose.
0: Yeah, and until really down to the wire when that final touchdown found its way, and again, all the respect for making a kind of catch like that, but this was a game that never really felt close because the Falcons dominated on offense and they dominated on defense. We are going to dominate our way to our next break, but when we come back, we will take a look at the rest of the NFC South and see how things have shaped up over the first 4 weeks of the season. It comes your way next on the Mercedes-Benz postgame show on the Atlanta Falcons radio network.
2: When there's a collision at the plate, go to Children's for that. When the fever spikes and it's 7 p.m., go to Children's for that too. And when the half pipe was higher than it looked, and your teen did what teens do best, you absolutely, without a doubt, go to Children's for that. Whether your kid is turning 6 or 16, whether they need a scan, a stitch, or the very best specialist, for the best care, go to Children's for that.
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0: Welcome back in to the Mercedes-Benz postgame show here on the Atlanta Falcons Radio Network. 45-24, Falcons win into New Orleans and come out with a big win, even their record at 2-2. And Mike, let's take a look at the NFC South, because this is a game, of course, that had implications there. Our look at the NFC South is brought to you by AT&T. AT&T connecting changes everything. Tied at the top, Carolina Panthers and Atlanta Falcons. If I told you that after week two, you would have called me delusional, crazy. I don't know.
1: Do you want me to say that out?

0: allowed on the radio, well, what I would have called you after.
1: I opened myself up to it. But and two. The Saints now drop to 1-3. And of course, the Tampa Bay Buccaneers, we can get into them in a moment. Not much is going right down there for them, but just at the top here. And again, head to head, obviously the Panthers have an edge on the Falcons here after the first meeting. But to have turned your season around so dramatically since those two teams met in week two is nothing short of quite the turnaround for the Falcons, quite the glow up.
0: And ironically, the Panthers story kind of bleeds into the Tampa story, right? Dave Canales used to be the offensive coordinator down there when Todd Bowles and when Tampa really had it rolling down there. And Dave Canales, kudos to him. Bryce Young, and look, I'm an Alabama guy. I don't think that's a secret. I really wasn't high on him coming out, and I haven't been. And I think he's had his ups and downs, but what he has done over the last couple of weeks, and going back to the Falcons game, and you saw it happen last night on Sunday Night Football, just incredible, his ability to release the football with accuracy very quickly. His release is quick, it's always on time, and it's unbelievably accurate in terms of hitting guys in stride. I mean, it looked like at times last night that the ball would not hit the ground offensively for the Carolina Panthers, so I'm going to give him a ton of credit. You saw that same brand of football for him against the Atlanta Falcons. Now, they have to find a way to make it happen when he's under duress, because that offensive line has had their hiccups along the way. But Carolina looks like a very good football team. I cannot wait for the Atlanta Falcons to get their second crack at the Carolina Panthers, because I think we all know that that last one left a bad taste in our mouth.
1: Yeah, I think it's going to look a little bit different. Looking at these things, because you know I am a baseball guy, we talk about the run differential in baseball. The point differential, though, in this division is pretty fascinating. Most points scored, it is the Carolina Panthers. Falcons are the third fewest points, or the third most points, depending on how you want to look at that. We won't get lost too much, but as far as points against, Falcons have allowed the fewest of any team in the NFC South, and are, I think, putting themselves in position there to get this offense rolling to really have a chance to make some hay when it comes to some of these divisional battles and a lot of divisional games that are still ahead of us, of course.
0: Yeah, there's no doubt about it. I mean, you look at the first 2 weeks, was it 16 points they scored? And 80 when you combine this week and last week. Mm-hmm. And so it's just a different football team. And I know that they all count and they're all going to go in the same column. And at the end of the year, you have to tally them up. But it's almost impossible to talk about the Falcons in the first couple of weeks and think of them in the same breath as you do over the last couple of weeks. It's just a completely different football team. We knew the defense was talented, knew the offense would be unlocked when Michael Penix got back under center, but it's been to a level that we didn't expect. And so I think that when you look at your ability to deal with business and what is the third place team that is right behind you in the division with the Saints tonight, you feel pretty good about your prospects moving forward.
1: Yeah, as far as the divisional records are concerned, Carolina 1-0 with their win over the Falcons. Falcons have even their divisional record at 1-1. They're the only team that's played two divisional games here early. Again, we're only 4 weeks in. The Saints dropped to 0-1. Tampa Bay has yet to play a divisional game, but they are 0-4. 0-3 at home. Baker Mayfield's injured. It just feels like the sky's falling down there.
0: No, and it definitely is. And look, there's been people over the last couple of years that have called for Todd Bowles' job. And when they've had good offensive coordinators, it's been good. When they haven't had good offensive coordinators, it hasn't been good. And I think that Dave Canales was obviously the first one. Leon Cohen, you see what he's doing with the Jacksonville Jaguars now. But Zach Robinson, we kind of knew what he was. He was going to struggle with the ground game. That's an offensive line that has struggled, and they're up against it right now.
1: Well, a lot of football left to be played, of course. Week 5 is coming up. Falcons are going to turn their attention to the Baltimore Ravens, but a lot of divisional battles still out in front of us on the schedule, and a lot of opportunity for the Falcons we've seen the last 2 weeks to continue building their momentum and turning this season into something that feels like it has the opportunity to be pretty darn special. We will continue talking about that. We'll do some more takeaways from the 45-24 win over the Saints and, of course, turn our attention to the Falcons and Ravens next Sunday. It comes your way next on the Mercedes-Benz postgame show on the Atlanta Falcons Radio Network.
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7: Welcome back into the Mercedes-Benz postgame show here on the Atlanta Falcons Radio Network as we ramp things up after a 45-24 win over the New Orleans Saints. And it was everything you can imagine just by hearing that score as the Falcons really hit their stride offensively, played a great defensive game, and as a result have even their record up at 2-2 on the year and now come home to play those three games in a row at Mercedes-Benz Stadium. And Mike, as you alluded to, and as I'm sure everybody's probably already going to be feeling, very different atmosphere, I think you can expect after what we've seen the last couple of weeks, because I think you needed to, if you're Falcons fans, see this team go out and prove it, go out and show you some things. And they've done that the last 2 weeks.
8: No, there's no doubt about it. And, you know, it's a resounding, like, flip of the script, right? Yes. I mean, like, it's not just the fact that
7: you're black and white to technicolor.
8: You didn't squeak out a couple of wins, right? You went with statement victories in primetime football and road games. And so now you can kind of return home, and this should be a different crowd. It's almost impossible to go back to what that game felt like against the Carolina Panthers and getting booed on the second drive and Jack Strand coming in second half. It seems like a lifetime ago, but it's going to be a tough matchup. You know, Derrick Henry and that crew being able to run the football, they are. I know that the record has been kind of hit or miss. They are a very talented football team. Honestly, they've kind of reflected some of the things that the Falcons have featured, a top five offense, a top five defense, and really a lot of different ways to make an impact felt on the game.
7: I mean, that sounds like a pretty good combination, and it does not sound like a combination we were really able to talk about at any kind of length after the first couple of games for the Falcons. So perhaps even more impressive to be able to say, hey, Atlanta and Baltimore are starting to feel a lot more like similar teams, just considering where we were just 3 or so weeks ago. But putting that aside, Mike, you had some matchups on the pregame show I know that you wanted to watch, and one of those was what the Saints defense was going to do against the wide zone. And I guess as you keyed in on their struggles against that over the first 3 weeks, it didn't get any better tonight, but how can this kind of play benefit the Falcons against the Ravens, and how are the Ravens set up, do you think, to be able to handle the things that the Falcons do so well?
8: Well, you know, it's going to be interesting to see the Ravens go about defending it. And just to kind of back up a little bit, like, you know, when I got a chance to talk to Kevin Stefanski back in July, back, you know, at the start of training camp, I raised my hand straight off and I said, Coach, I am the resident pulling guard advocate in this town. Like, I feel like this is a team. I love the wide zone. I know what Bijan's numbers have been, But when you get in the red area, it's something you've been missing. And you see the way that he and Tommy Reese had been able to complement that run game with some of the gap scheme stuff. You know, look, without diving in too deep on what the Ravens will try to do, I think that, you know, by being physical at the edge spot, I don't know what the future holds for Jake Matthews. I think we always just kind of assume that he's going to be at the left tackle spot, but that's a spot that, you know, if Michael Jarrell is there, it's going to be tough for the Atlanta Falcons, I think, in the long run than it would be for Jake Matthews. But look, you go to work, and the good news is about this year's offense, you have counters. Once they try to take one thing away, you can run different plays, and it's just something we haven't been used to, and I think that's what makes this this run game so exciting.
7: Yeah, you brought up Jake Matthews, started his 200th career game with the Falcons. He missed one way back in week two of his rookie year, has a consecutive game streak going coming into the year that was 195, so by doing some very simple math, it's sitting on 199 now, but ruled out after the first half with a groin injury, so hopefully he'll be back in there sooner than later.
8: Yeah, and credit to Michael Jarrell. He wasn't asked to pass protect very much, but he came in and meant business in the run game, and you saw that in the way, you know, that was reflected in the way the Falcons ran their offense.
7: You needed some guys to step up and step in and do that. There will be injuries that change the plans throughout the game and throughout the season, and how are the Falcons built to be able to handle that? Well, the quality depth that we were talking about earlier can be a huge part of that. We'll continue on the Mercedes-Benz postgame show. We'll have a few more thoughts about this win over the Saints and turn our attention to the battle against the Ravens coming up next Sunday right here on the Atlanta Falcons Radio Network.
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0: Saints. 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
1: Welcome back in to the Mercedes-Benz postgame show as we wrap things up. A few more thoughts about the win over the New Orleans Saints. The very, very impressive win for the Falcons. 45-24, the final score. The running game was going. Quarterback play looked great. The defensive effort of the Falcons certainly was rewarded in this game. And, of course, anytime you can beat the Saints, you got a

0: feel pretty good about that. I believe the Falcons are now 59 and 56 in the all-time battle between these two teams. Don't quote me, but I believe that's what I saw in my very rudimentary research. In other words, they are ahead of the rivalry. And as we do move on from the Saints, I did want to key in on one more guy that you were talking about a little bit because of the usage and what the Falcons are tasking him with. And you knew Harold Perkins was going to get a chance to kind of show what he can do because the Falcons had some definite needs with some personnel out. What did you make of what Harold Perkins was able to show you on Monday night?
1: I think it's been really interesting kind of watching the trajectory. I think that when we got into training camp and you saw Divine Diablo and Christian Harris lined up next to each other, a couple of veteran players, Christian Harris brought over from the Houston Texans. But then Kendall Daniels emerged, and it was like, okay, Kendall Daniels might start next to Divine Diablo. I don't have the snap numbers in front of me, but watching Harold Perkins throughout the last couple of weeks, it's to my naked eye, he has completely increased the snap count. Not only that, but the workload, and watching him multiple times in phase tonight in pass coverage was a beautiful thing to watch. He's got the explosiveness. He's got the speed. I know that as an LSU guy, this game probably meant a ton to him being down in New Orleans, being down in that stadium. And I think he played like it, man. He plays like a man with his hair on fire. And you knew that Jeff Olbrich would know how to utilize a skill set like that. And we're starting to see it week by week come to the forefront. It's been fun to watch.
0: Yeah, you appreciate the efforts. You appreciate the talent as well when it's on display and you're getting the most out of it. And Harold Perkins, one of many Falcons who's contributing in this 45-24 win over the Saints. When we come back, we will turn our attention to the Baltimore Ravens. They'll roll into Mercedes-Benz Stadium on Sunday the 11th. So we'll be talking about that and getting you set up for that matchup next on the Mercedes-Benz postgame show on the Atlanta Falcons Radio Network.
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0: Falcons all done.

0: New Orleans, 45-24. They beat the Saints. Now they come home for the next three. The Baltimore Ravens will meet them at Mercedes-Benz Stadium October 11th. That's this coming Sunday that those two teams will square off. And, of course, we know, we saw the Falcons running game. It is impressive. Bijan Robinson and Brian Robinson combining for over 200 yards on the ground. But when you look at running games and running attacks, Baltimore, no slouch whatsoever. Of course, they've got Lamar Jackson who can make some plays happen, but they've got a gentleman named Derrick Henry that you know a little bit about, Mike, and that's going to be a big-time challenge for this Falcons defense, a group that has done a great job stopping the run, but Derrick Henry is a unique challenge. He's a different kind of animal.
1: Yeah, and I think it bears mentioning, too, that you've had a good couple of weeks, and it goes back to before the Michael Penix return. I'm not trying to split the defense into two separate seasons the way we have the Atlanta Falcons offense, but you didn't see Josh Jacobs up in Green Bay. Really, they struggled.
0: Yeah.
1: And you didn't see Travis Etienne tonight, which is the starting tailback for the New Orleans Saints. He's on IR, obviously. So Derrick Henry will be a part of that. It's been an up and down year, really, watching him in week one. It was, classic Derrick Henry, 144 rushing yards. But since then, he's had some ups and downs. That offensive line has really hit a couple of hiccups. And if you don't have Lamar Jackson in the backfield with you, running game doesn't go quite as easily as it might otherwise. So it's going to be interesting to see the way that Baltimore tries to attack this defense and how we counter with Jeff Ulbrich's unit.
0: Yeah, it will be interesting to see this matchup because the Falcons, a team that seems to be playing its best football now at 2-2. Ravens come in at 3-1, but a little bit banged up is Lamar Jackson. And, of course, that can definitely wreak havoc on what you're looking to do as an offensive group because there's a lot of difference between Lamar and anybody that comes in to play quarterback not named Lamar. But as far as things go for the Falcons on Monday Night Football, mission accomplished, 45-24. They beat the New Orleans Saints. We're back at it on Sunday, October 11th. Falcons will host the Ravens, first of three consecutive home games for Atlanta. Kickoff against Baltimore set for 8:20 p.m. at Mercedes-Benz Stadium. Another primetime game, which means pregame programming hits the airways here on the Atlanta Falcons Radio Network at 6 p.m., and we hope you'll make your plans to join us then. For West Durham, Dave Archer and Bo Morgan in New Orleans, for Mike Johnson and our network producer Dylan Matthews here in Atlanta, I'm Grant McCauley. Once again, your final score, Falcons 45, Saints 24. Big win in the Big Easy. We'll catch you on October 11th for Falcons and Ravens right here on the Atlanta Falcons Radio Network.
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6: It's time, Atlanta. Let's go. Yeah. 45. 24. In their house. 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Let's go. 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Let's get this party started, baby. Haven't felt this good in a long time. Falcons go into their house and we turned it into our house. 45-24, baby. Bijan Robinson, best player in the NFL. Run defense, best in the NFL. Drake London, 100 yards. Saints, they couldn't do anything right. Oh, and it was beautiful. Tyler Shuck had to throw it 48 times. Not good enough. Not good enough. Atlanta, we ready, baby. 2-2. The season is all the way turned up. We're back in this thing, man. Playoffs, division, everything's on the table. Don't tell me to wait. I ain't waiting for nothing. Not on a night like tonight, I'm not. 404-726-0929. It's a party. It's a party. It's a party. From now until 3 a.m., me and you, let's talk about it. How good does it feel? How good does that feel? Tell you what, it feels amazing. Could you ever remember a feeling like the one that we've had over the course of the first 4 weeks of this season? Unbelievable. The team that was after 0-1. The team that was after 0-2. Despair. Just absolutely loss

0: to now dominating performances back-to-back against Green Bay and against New Orleans on the road. On the road, 400 easy yards of offense. Bijan Robinson, shoop, shoop, shoop. I'll take my 150 in my back pocket, and we'll call it a day. Thank you very much. Brian Robinson, boom, boom, boom. Bowling ball, three tutties, five rushing touchdowns, 400 and something yards of offense, and the defense might be better. A garbage time touchdown made this score look quasi-respectable. It really should have been 45-17, if we're being honest. If we're being honest. But they put together a little drive at the end there. It didn't matter. They weren't coming back. A 45 spot. I mean, really? Who knew they had it in them?
1: Second highest point total of any team scored this season, only behind the Bears in week one.
0: Your Atlanta Falcons. Everybody had that on their bingo card. That's for sure. I mean, I asked Grant McCauley when I first got here. By the way, shout out to Dom. Shout out to Dudley's. It was an absolute scene in there tonight. The mamas, the papas, the aunties, they were moving and grooving.
1: Nice.
0: In Dudley's, man. Shout out to my DJ. We shared the mic. Every commercial break, it was back to the beats. It was T.I., it was Outkast, it was Luda. It was a ball in there. And shout out to our friends at Bud Light were there. Our 92.9 The Game promo team, Freddie the Falcon, Ovi Mahaley was in the house. It was a party. And the Falcons were up 24-7 at half when I left. So it was a party the entire time. It just kept going. It was a madhouse in there. Madhouse. So shout out to everybody that was there. We had so much fun. But now it's time for me and you to talk at 404-726-0929. I'm with you until 3 a.m. So a little more than an hour for me and you to just bask in the glow and the glory of what this game was. This game puts everything back on the table, right? Because you see it once against Green Bay, right? And you're like, all right, that was cool. Penix, he really makes a difference, huh? But then we're like, Green Bay's kind of gotten exposed a little bit this season. They didn't have their best player on offense and Josh Jacobs. They didn't have their best defender and Micah Parsons. Like, how much of that was them and how much of that is us? Well, now, forget about it. As we say back home in Jersey, forget about it. All right? This was the Falcons. This was the Falcons walking into that building and putting up their most dominant performance in that building since Matt Ryan's MVP season. Look at the numbers. We checked it out. We looked it up.
1: Did you see the videos of Matt Ryan getting like warmed up, like he was going through a workout before, like he was getting ready for the game himself?
0: Yeah, I saw our friend Allison Mastrangelo from WSB post that, and I commented. I was like, Allison, don't feed into the monster. Don't do it.
1: He's just getting, just going through the motions, you know.
0: Well, he's in better shape now than he was when he was a player, honestly. Yeah. Well, you got to get ready for TV, and he was just skinny. Now he's in shape.
1: Yeah, yeah.
0: You know, he's like, he has that TV ego now that he's carried with him into the, maybe that's part of the formula, man. He's more regimented. Who knows? But yeah, this is a crazy night to just celebrate and enjoy. Cause you got to turn here's the thing though. You got to turn the page like that. We're going to celebrate the rest of tonight and tomorrow here on 92.9, but then it's go time. It is go time and it is show time for the Atlanta Falcons as they await now the Baltimore Ravens coming into their

0: What's up, Turtle?
1: Hey, man.
0: And they say, who that say they going to beat them Saints? They got their answer tonight, man.
1: Yeah.
0: It just feels good. I can't lie, going into this game, I was nervous because, you know, all the talk was about the anniversary and the block punt. And it just seemed like they were serving the Falcons up on a platter like some type of sacrificial lamb. So I just love to see us go in here and kick their butt. It was almost a flawless game. Like the two Robinsons just going in and having their way. Like every game by game, Brian Robinson is making me miss Tyler Allgeier less and less. Drake London, you know, he's a dog. He did what he did. It's like if I had to complain, you know, Penix still having a little bit of accuracy issues, and Mike Hughes got cooked up. And if Lamar Jackson plays, it probably won't get better against Zay Flowers. But this is really just a night to celebrate, so I'm not even going to worry about this stuff right now, man. This was just a party. I wish I was down there in New Orleans because the amount of hand grenades and Willie's chicken I would consume, you just wouldn't believe
1: it. Well, the thing is, it's like, could you have ever imagined being at this point at the end of week two? Like this time 2 weeks ago? No.
0: No. Right? And not at all. And I got to give an apology to our offensive coordinator, to Reese, because like he didn't have a good track record coming into Atlanta looking at his college resume. And so I was like, I can't believe we hired this guy. And then with him trying to run the offense with Cooper Rush running the show, it just looked terrible. But to see what his offense is looking like with an actual quarterback, I got to apologize to the guys. It's looking good.
1: Yeah, and I appreciate the phone call. And that's how I feel about how a lot of people feel about Kevin Stefanski. They were coming down on him before the season, and I just kept preaching, just wait. Wait to see what he looks like once he has a real quarterback in there.
2: I'm sorry.
1: Yes.
2: Are you looking at the TV right now?
1: Which TV?
2: The one that has Cameron Jordan on it?
1: I'm looking at Cam Jordan, yes.
2: What is up with his look?
1: The short blonde hair look?
2: I haven't seen Cameron Jordan, I guess, in a couple of months.
1: Were you still expecting the long?
2: Yeah.
1: The long hair?
2: Yeah, and like he chopped full beard. He's got like a weird like just the chin patch instead of the full beard anymore.
1: Yeah.
2: It's a weird look for him.
1: He went with he has the 90s boy band like almost like frosted tips.
2: Yes. Yeah, like the like how I did almost.
1: Yeah. But he's always had eccentric looks though.
2: Yeah, that just threw
1: me
2: off.
1: He had like the pirate mustache for a while.
2: Yes,
1: and,
2: he did. Yes.
1: You know, he's always been one to experiment with his fashion.
2: He just looked like a completely different person.
1: Well,
2: there for
1: and
2: a
1: it
2: second.
1: Looks a lot worse and more cartoonish when your absolute hookus handed to you like it did tonight. So again, that's going to be the plan tonight. 404-726-0929 is the number to get involved. 4524. We'll go over all the stats and all the numbers and the highlights, and we'll let you hear from the Falcons locker room as well. But you know the deal. It's the Falcons flyover. My primary deal is to talk to you at 404-726-0929. Let's just celebrate. It's a party for the next hour. It really is. That's exactly what type of time we're on tonight after you go into their house and put an absolute whooping in the terms of a 45 spot on their heads and on their behinds. And it is an absolute statement victory for the Atlanta Falcons, not just because you beat them in their building, but because you dropped them to 1-3. You're now 2-2, tied with the Panthers, atop the division, and everything is now looking up. That Baltimore game doesn't seem as scary. The Chicago game doesn't seem as scary. You got a chance now. The season has completely reset after 0-2. You've now gotten back to .500. And it should only look up from here. As our last caller said, Penix should get more comfortable and everything should start to round into form. I am so excited now for what this future of the season has to hold. 5 rushing touchdowns tonight, 400 something more yards of total offense, only allowed 40 something yards rushing total. You are clicking right now.
2: Did you see in the last two games you have over 400 rushing yards and 8 rushing touchdowns in the last two games?
1: It's crazy.
2: Insane.
1: It's crazy. No one, and just again, just to juxtapose that to where this team was after two games, it's literally like watching a different football team.
2: It goes to show you just

0: how much of a difference it is having Penix in there when defenses can't just sit back there and like, all right, well, we know Cooper Rush isn't throwing the ball more than 5 yards down the field, so we don't care about covering, like, we don't care about the pass game at all. You can see the difference where you just have competent quarterback play and how the defense has to respect that, and that's why you're seeing this massive swell in offense, specifically in the run game.
1: Yeah, and guys like Jahan Dotson getting involved in the offense today. All right, Kevin, PA, hang tight. We'll get to you after we get back from the break. Grab a line, 404-726-0929. It is the Falcons flyover. 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

0: quarterback hell. A lot of people doubting Stefanski. We got the wrong guy. We don't have an offense. Tommy Rees in over his head. You know, wasting Bijan Robinson and Drake London. Now, sky's the limit. You should be thinking playoffs right now. Hell yeah. Why not? You should be thinking division title right now. Why not? Tell me why not. From what you've seen from this team over the last 2 weeks. In prime time, on the road, just absolutely showing up in the biggest ways possible. So 404-726-0929. What are you guys thinking? How you feeling after this magical Monday Night Football performance? Cav is in PA. Cav, what's up?
1: Oh, Turtle, man. I feel like I'm about to cry right now, man. Yeah. I mean, I have not seen the Falcons in two straight weeks on primetime television give – now, they've always played well in primetime. They were 8-3 coming in. But we've never seen them dominate like this.
0: No.
1: Back-to-back weeks. Have we ever seen them dominate like this before? This is, I mean, in all three phases, Turtle, all three phases, offense, defense, how about the special teams? I mean, all three phases, man, everything was great. Everything was great. And honestly, I mean, it's like the North got that last touchdown. It's like the game was already over. It's like it was pretty much garbage time at that point. And we had like three or four of our guys out of there. Like, I mean, you know, we took Jesse Bates out. We took a lot of our guys out just to get them, you know, some leeway, some rest. And it's like, I can't fathom how dominant of a performance we have put together the last 2 weeks, not just against Green Bay, but at New Orleans against the Saints and shut down that offense. I mean, goodness gracious. I just got to ask one question before I hang up. One question.
0: Yeah.
1: How electric do you think the Benz is going to be next Sunday night against the Ravens?
0: Well,
1: I'll hang up.
0: Well, yeah, and I appreciate it. It better be absolutely filled to the brim with red and black. It better be. And thanks for the phone call, Kevin, checking in from PA. It better be. Have they not earned it, Atlanta? Are you not entertained? What more could they have done? There is quite literally nothing more this team could have done since the last time they played at home to earn a sellout in primetime on Sunday Night Football than what they just pulled off in the last 2 weeks. I mean, literally, what more could you ask for? Back-to-back, blowout, dominant wins with both the offense and the defense just looking like absolute wrecking crews. I mean, seriously. What more could you have asked for? You are now looking at a team with all the momentum in the world. 420 total yards, 0 turnovers, 24 first downs, 4-for-8 on third down, which for the Falcons, you know, is a miracle. 4-of-5 in the red zone, 31 minutes of possession. Okay? That's a butt whooping on the road at your division rival. On the 20th anniversary of you-know-what, okay? This wasn't just another game. This was something that all the momentum was out of your favor. Everybody in the world was picking the Saints to win this game. And not only did you win, you didn't just sneak by with a late, you know, Nick Folk field goal to win it at the buzzer. You went there and put a boot in there behind from start to finish, from the Bijan Robinson 55-yard run on the third offensive play of the game, and you didn't let your foot off the gas for a minute. It was a thorough butt-whooping. You did not let them get anything on the ground. Kamara had 2 touchdowns on the ground, but you know how many yards he had? 23. Total, 23, okay? That's it. You allowed 1 sack. That was it. Offensive line played great, and you played a majority of the game without Jake. Hopefully he's okay. But Michael Jarrell, to his credit, stepped in and played well. Penix did exactly what he needed to do. Everyone kept saying the same thing. Well, Turtle, if you can just get Penix to to do what he needs to do, hit the

0: open receivers, feed the running game. Well, how does 15 of 20 for 223, one touchdown, no pick sound? Sounds like literally the perfect formula for exactly what everybody was clamoring for. Let your Drake had 100 yards. There's your passing threat. And then between B-Rob and B-Rob, oh, I don't know, 5 touchdowns on the ground.
1: Yeah.
0: I mean, come on. It was perfect. It was an absolutely perfectly executed game plan on both sides of the ball. They made some plays. I mean, Shuck threw for basically 300 yards and a touchdown.
2: Had to throw the ball 48 times to do it.
0: Yeah, but here's where I take solace in that, though, Dom. Because a lot of those big chunk play catches were when he was on his heels about to be sacked and he just threw it up. And he, like, found Juwan Johnson, who's been in the NFL, I feel like, for 25 years, just open in the middle somewhere. And Olave had, like, 3 or 4 catches like that, too.
2: Yeah, Vele had a couple good catches.
0: It wasn't, like, in the flow of the offense sort of a thing. They had the one nice touchdown at the end in the back of the end zone with the toe tap. But that was it. And the game was already – the game wasn't competitive at that point anyway. You know? So yeah. You got to look at it from the perspective of this team with the weight of the world on its shoulders the last 2 weeks has come up as big as you can possibly come up and has done it on 2 of the most hostile. I don't care how good or bad the teams are. Those are 2 of the hardest places to play in the NFL, in Lambeau Field and in the Dome. So you can't take anything away from, in my opinion, from what this team has done over the last 2 weeks. And the Saints were everybody's darling after the first couple of weeks.
2: Yeah.
0: But, oh, you see what Shuck is doing? Okay, well, now they're 1-3 and they're 0-2 at home.
2: Did you hear what Troy Aikman said during the game, during the broadcast? He said,
0: unfortunately, Dom, I couldn't hear hardly anything because, again, Dudley's was, I was in a nightclub.
2: You're right. You were at a party.
0: I was essentially at a nightclub.
2: So during the broadcast, Troy was talking about the Saints' defensive scheme and how they just weren't able to stop the Falcons at all. And he said, right. Brandon Staley, the defensive coordinator, says just doesn't have any answers for the Falcons. And more importantly, he said, I think he knew it when we talked to him. Oh. So you know how they, you know, they do the kind of sit downs with the coaches and stuff.
0: Meetings, yeah.
2: So if Troy's saying that, that means that they kind of knew coming into it possibly that this was going to be a long night and they still couldn't really do anything to stop it.
0: Well, they had some injuries, but I mean, to your point, like, they couldn't function.
2: Nothing. Nothing.
0: They gave up 24 points and a half. That's about as bad as a defense is going to play in the NFL.
2: Yeah.
0: I mean, you're not going to see much higher scores in a half of an NFL game than 24.
2: You're not going to see that many NFL games where there's 5 rushing touchdowns, let alone from one team.
0: I know. And it's absolutely mind-boggling to think the jump that this team has taken over the last 2 games. And now I think the question that's allowed to be asked, are there now expectations on Sunday? I think there should be. Why not? Like, here's where the Falconitis tends to set in a little bit. Like, it's like, ooh, now we're kind of good. I don't know how to do it. I don't know how to feel. Feel good. Walk into work tomorrow. Kevin Hart style. Say it with your chest. Like, feel good at the water cooler tomorrow.
2: Yeah.
0: Like, you are a competitive, really foundationally strong NFL team right now. The run defense, the run game, I mean, those are the 2 things you need in the NFL to be successful, and you got both in spades right now.
2: Mm-hmm.
0: You are absolutely shoving it on both lines of scrimmage. And I'm not saying if Lamar plays that the Falcons need to win the game, because that's silly, but that would be a heck of a statement.
2: It would go a long way. While this 2-game win streak is very nice, and you've played extremely well, I think it is fair to still have a little bit of reservation from the simple fact that the Packers look terrible this year. The Saints, we still are kind of figuring it out. I actually would prefer Lamar to be out there on Sunday night because
0: to get a true test.
2: Yes, to get a true test. I want to

0: see what you look like against an elite quarterback, a team that isn't going through a whole bunch of nonsense or isn't struggling as much as the Packers or the Saints did tonight. I would like to see you against a higher quality opponent before I'm really ready to
1: Well, the run game will certainly get tested. We know that.
0: Yep.
1: Especially if Lamar's not in there.
0: Yeah, I was going to say.
1: What else are they going
0: to
1: just...
0: It's going to be a lot of Derrick Henry.
1: They're going to give it to Henry 35 times. Why wouldn't you if you're missing Lamar Jackson? Who's there?
0: Tyler Huntley is their backup.
1: It's still Tyler Huntley?
0: It's Snoop.
1: That's what I was going to say.
0: Snoop's still there.
1: There's no way it's still Tyler Huntley.
0: Yeah, good old Snoop.
1: Pro
0: still
1: Bowler
0: doing it.
1: Tyler Huntley?
0: Yes.
1: Yeah, your 17th alternate Pro Bowl quarterback, Tyler Huntley? Wow. All right.
0: Still getting it done.
1: Well, he can move a little bit. I don't know if he's still... What is he? 34 years old?
0: Let's see. Tyler Huntley
1: He's like 27, and he's just been a backup for...
0: 28.
1: Yeah, there you go.
0: 28.
1: Yeah, there you go.
0: He is in his seventh season, though.
1: Okay.
0: So he's been around for a while.
1: Yeah, he's been around. But, all right. Well, either way, it's going to be a good test because the Ravens are just, you know, they're one of the premier organizations in the NFL. And they're going to be a test. And, you know, to Dom's point, that's another thing. Like, we're just searching for things to sort of check off the box to turn us into, like, full...
0: Mm-hmm.
1: Basically, here's what it is, Tom. To let ourselves become emotionally vulnerable again, we're just looking for things to check off the boxes until we feel like we've checked off enough things to become emotionally vulnerable
0: again.
1: But, like, how can you watch the last 2 weeks and not just want to do a swan dive into the middle of the pool?
0: Yeah, no, like I said, I think even the most optimistic of Falcons fan didn't expect for the team to look this good. I don't think anyone expected just the addition of Michael Penix Jr. to make this much of a difference.
1: Yeah, it's been crazy. And it just shows you, I think, and I honestly, it's nothing against Michael Penix, he's played really well, but I think it just shows you how much not having a quarterback trickles down to the entire organization. Mm-hmm. Like, not having a quarterback screwed up the whole thing. It screwed up the defense. Nick Folk couldn't make field goals. Like, everything was off because they didn't have the quarterback. So now that they do, they're able to look like this, one of the better teams in football.
0: You can run the offense now.
1: Yeah.
0: Like before, you really couldn't. It was just like, all right, Cooper, try not to turn the ball over, and let's just give the ball to Bijan.
1: And, well, the defense went from just trying not to collapse in on itself to now thriving. And that's the difference. Mm-hmm. All right, 404-726-0929. Plenty more time to take your calls. How we feeling, Atlanta? Let's party. We got another 45 minutes, plus we'll hear from Coach, QB, the players of the game in the Falcons locker room. Plenty more to do before 3 o'clock here on the Falcons flyover. Chris Thomas, 92.9 The Game.

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0: another huge game. The other B-Rob, Brian Robinson, a huge game. Penix was good. And the defense was spectacular. It's Chris Thomas Turtle on the flyover with you until the top of the hour. Let's talk. 404-726-0929 is the number to get involved. I want to hear how you're feeling, Falcons fans. The jubilation that we'll be sharing with you all day long here on 92.9 The Game. It's just one of those statement victories that just allows you to dream a little bit about what this season could be. Because there was a lot of us, and you know, I'll raise my hand, that for a while there was questioning, what in the heck are we going to be doing for the 2026 season? How long before this thing just completely falls off the rails and a ninth season in a row where this thing is just an absolute dumpster fire? Because that's what it looked like. Guys, after 2 weeks in the NFL, the Falcons were the worst team in football. The Browns had won. The Jets had won. The Titans were in competitive games. Like, this thing was a disaster scenario. And to turn it around in the way that you have is just beyond incredible. It really is. It's something that should be celebrated, will be celebrated, and it's something that we need to capture and ride the momentum of coming into Sunday night. Sunday is going to be, with or without Lamar, is going to be a huge litmus test for where this team is. And then, you know, your little mini crazy run here of just back-to-back-to-back primetime games comes to an end. You get a couple weeks of stability, and then you got to go overseas. And you got to take on a Cincinnati team. Oh, boy. They're going to be desperate. Who knows if they're going to have Jamar and T, but they're going to be desperate. And they're going to want to beat your brains in because their season is starting to wobble a little bit. Starting to wobble a little bit. That North, huh? The Brownies. Who knew? I mean, I don't really want to see Deshaun Watson play well. That's kind of an icky subject and certainly not one for this show right now. But it is interesting to see what's going on there because we're playing those guys. So that's something to take note of for sure. But with that said, you got to be able to take this and do something that the previous 8 years of Falcons teams hasn't been able to do. And that's create real momentum. You did it with Kirk Cousins. And then, of course, against the Saints, they mess up his shoulder and his elbow. And he doesn't tell the team. And you lose five straight. And he throws five picks and one interception. And your season's over. And that was it. And it's been a disaster since then. And it was a disaster before that. And for the first time in 8 years, it doesn't feel like a disaster right now. It feels like the opposite. It feels like something that could be a huge momentum swing. All right, let's go back to the phones. 404-726-0929. David is in Tucker. David, what's up?
1: Hey, this is the 35th anniversary of the only Falcons-Saints playoff game, which the Falcons won.
0: Yeah.
1: 27-20. Yeah, that's, I think, enjoy it while it's here. You never know how things are going to go in NFL games since most of them are so darn close. Blowouts are few and far between. And as you pointed out, those are tough games coming up with a pregame homestand. And my Falcon season tickets are apparently now worth something as opposed to what they were worth after game two.
0: Well, yeah, it went from, and I appreciate it, David. Thanks for checking in. You went from having to pay somebody to take them off your hands to, you know, I hope you're going to go to the game on Sunday now, David. I don't know what time you have to be to work on a Monday morning, but, you know, it's kind of worth it to see this version of the team go to work.
2: It's fun. It's a lot of fun.
0: That's really what it comes. And again, I'm not here to tell you what to do, but if you have a ticket to the game on Sunday, please go. Or at the very least, please give them to a Falcons fan.
2: Yeah, don't sell them to Ravens fans.
0: Like, after coming off of the last

0: two wins that we have, to see that second level empty or to see the first level filled with purple and gold would be a level of embarrassing that this franchise deserves better right now. They've shown us over the last 2 weeks, we're not that team anymore. We are not that team anymore. We are a team that's going to be competitive. We are a team that's going to fight for... I told y'all before the season, to everybody that told me this team was tanking, that this team, you know, was in it to go get Arch Manning. Seriously, I told you, Matt Ryan did not come here to win three games this year. He didn't. And now you're seeing the fruits of the labor and what that exactly looks like. 404-726-0929. Corey is in Atlanta. Corey, what's up?
1: Hey, what's going on, Turtle?
0: Yo.
1: I think we got to pump the brakes a little bit. I just think so. Falcons have beat two of the worst teams in the league.
0: No, the Saints are not one of the worst teams in the league. They had the number one offense in the league.
1: And the Saints had a number of people that were out tonight with injuries. I give the Falcons all the credit in the world for winning the game. But
0: they didn't. Hang on, Corey. I'll let you go. But they didn't just win. They put up 45 points.
1: I understand.
0: That's not just winning. Again, that's not winning 20-17 on a chip shot Nick Folk field goal at the end. They absolutely went in there and blew the doors off the place.
1: I agree, Turtle. They did. Bijan Robinson had an excellent game. I agree. But the history says it's probably a 7-win team. I'm trying to be optimistic about it, but I'll just let the season play out.
0: But let me ask you this. What have you not seen over the last couple of weeks that's not letting you take the dive? Like, they've played a complete three-phase game the last 2 weeks.
1: I agree. It's just the history of the team for me. The history of the team states that it'll probably be like a 7-win team. 7-10 may win the division though. So that's the silver lining for me.
0: If Penix stays healthy, you really think this team is going to win 7 games?
1: Maybe 8.
0: Man.
1: Maybe.
0: Corey, those scars run deep, man. What?
1: Yeah, they do.
0: Okay.
1: It's 8 years of nothing, Turtle.
0: No, I get it. I've been here for 5 of them, and going on 6. But let me ask you this. Outside of the Chiefs, who I'll give you, because they look like they're back to the old Chiefs, what team on the schedule now do you feel like is like an automatic loss? I don't feel like any of them.
1: I don't feel like any of them are automatic wins either, Turtle.
0: No, maybe I don't. I'm not saying they are, But think about where we were 2 weeks ago. If you told me that they could be competitive against the Bears, competitive against the Ravens, competitive against everybody else in the division, would have laughed me off the phone. You would have said, Turtle, you're nuts. True. Now look where we are.
1: True. I agree. We're in a much better place than we were the first 2 weeks of the season. But I still say Green Bay is terrible. And the Saints had a lot of injuries, so we just got to temper the expectations. I hope I'm wrong, Turtle. I really hope I'm wrong.
0: Yeah, but I just wish you could. I appreciate the phone call, man. That just stinks to me to hear that. Mm-hmm. Like that you're just assuming past is prologue and that's it.
2: I mean, it's understandable. Like you said, it's some of those scars. You build up some of that. It's a reflex. I've seen this story before. I've gotten my hopes up before, and I've had them dashed before. So I'm not mad at that
0: approach. but this team is not, it doesn't have the same parts. It doesn't have the same coach. It doesn't have the same GM. It doesn't have the same president of football. It doesn't have the same DNA.
2: Tell that to a Cleveland Browns fan that has seen multiple front offices and multiple coaches.
0: Yeah, but the Browns aren't in a position where, like, they're hoping, like, the Browns fans wrote off Deshaun Watson a long time ago. Like, they're not still hoping the way that we're hoping that Michael Penix Jr. is the key to the whole thing.
2: Right.
0: And the last two games, Dom, he's been the key to the whole damn thing.
2: Mm-hmm.
0: You know what I'm saying? So, like, at the end of the day, like, there's still, I think it's fair and fine to have a little bit of blind hope. Because the last 2 weeks have shown you something that just happened.

0: hasn't been here. Even with the Kirk teams, this feels different. This feels different. The defense feels more complete. Ulbrich's really come into his own. He's really, you know, and he's made some chicken salad out of you know what at certain positions too.
1: Corey was bringing up the fact that the Saints' defense was banged up. I'm sorry, have the Falcons not been playing without Jalen Walker
0: and James Pierce Jr.
1: and AJ Terrell? Like, it's not like the Saints were the only ones dealing with injuries in this game.
0: No, to me, unless it's the quarterback, trying to make excuses in the NFL for injuries is tough. Yeah. Because like you said, every team, but if it's your starting quarterback, as we saw, the whole thing just goes down the drain.
1: Yeah.
0: But if you're starting quarterbacks in the game, you know, unless like your whole offensive line is down, then I get it. But, you know, if the rest of the team is relatively intact, you're just changing out where the injuries are.
1: Yeah.
0: You know, that's basically how it works. Like, the Saints had Caden Ellis out. But like you said, we have James Pierce Jr. and Jalen Walker out. Okay. Like, it negates itself.
1: Yeah, right? Everyone's dealing with something.
0: The NFL, the cliche, it's a game of attrition. All right, before we get out of here for this segment, we'll take plenty more of your calls, 404-726-0929. Let's hear from the coach, Kevin Stefanski, in the Falcons locker room, courtesy of the radio network.
2: Kev, big win for your team. I mean, I don't know really where to start. I listened to you a little bit after the game, and there's some core ideas you want. Take care of the football was one of them. You did that.
3: Yeah, we knew going into this game that was going to be a huge deal, and they've done a nice job in winning that turnover margin. We felt like that was going to be something that we could get done. So CJ's play, that really, you know, I'm not saying that's the game, but that is part of this thing. When you can take it away and you can go score from those points, that was huge.
2: Quick start for your offense. You come out, you decide to stretch him with the pass game a little bit. Mike's pinpoint with throws. You had a little one to Drake, then you had the screen to Hoop, and then all of a sudden Bijan breaks out. Did you want that aggressive attack right to start off with?
3: Without a doubt. I thought Tommy and the offensive staff did an outstanding job putting a game plan together, but like anything, you need guys to go execute it, and I thought across the board, the execution was outstanding.
2: I was feeling for Tyler Shuck, having played that position, because he was under an assault all night. How about the pressure you're providing?
3: Well, I think part of that is being able to stop the run and make a team one-dimensional and then be able to rush with four, pressure when we pressure. But I thought the blend of rush and coverage was really nice by Brick tonight.
2: Just 50 yards rushing for the Saints tonight, really limited there. And you guys ran for over 200 yards back-to-back games, now over 200 yards rushing football.
3: Yeah, it's hard to do. It's the NFL. This is 2 weeks in a row is very, very difficult. Obviously, I have a very stiff test coming into our place next week with the Ravens. I know what that type of outfit, how they are. So it's every week is a challenge.
2: So long week. Now you go to a short week. You know, quick message you gave your team, get ready to go this week.
3: Yeah, I mean, good teams play on Monday night, and then they get ready to go on Sunday night. So we'll get ready. We'll make sure that we heal from our wounds and then get ready to roll.
2: Nice job, man. Thanks, Coach. Appreciate you.
0: Good stuff there from the coach. When we get back, we'll hear plenty more from the Falcons locker room and finish up with your calls, 404-726-0929. It is the Falcons Flyover with Chris Thomas, Turtle, taking you up until the top of the hour. Your home for Falcons football. 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

0: put a whooping on the Saints, 45-24, on Monday Night Football. And they get another test in just a couple of days. The third, can they sweep the trifecta of primetime games against Baltimore on Sunday? It is Chris Thomas Turtle live in the Kia Studios again with you until the top of the hour. Just an absolutely jubilant, just really to just have the sense of faith restored in the organization from top to bottom after the way this season started is nothing short of remarkable. It's really not. And it should be celebrated, and it should be propped up, and it will be. There's really not a ton to critique from this game, unless you really want to nitpick. And I'm not even going to do that. There's no point. We can get into that when we start breaking down keys to victory for the Ravens game. But today, tonight, it's all about the win, baby. It's been a party here. And it's been a party, and it's been a conversation about expectations. Because I think the Falcons should have some expectations on them now. Why not? What they've done the last 2 weeks in the NFL is as impressive a two-week stretch as any team has had this season. Period. Full stop. No but, no asterisks, no this guy was hurt on this team. No. Understand it, embrace it, and enjoy it. I know our last caller was having some trouble doing that. Understand it, embrace it, and enjoy it. Be like my people at Dudley's tonight who were just turning all the way up on a Monday night. They were on fire. Just, again, all the moms and the dads and the aunties and the unks, they were out tonight. And it was so much fun. Excuse me, you could hear it in my voice. I was surrounded by hookah. I don't even do hookah.
1: It's an Atlanta special.
0: I know, I was surrounded by it. You know what's funny? My girlfriend was going to come. And something happened last minute. She had a doctor's appointment. And I was like, you're missing out. They just brought out the hookah. Because
1: she's a big hookah smoker.
0: She likes it. She likes the hookah.
1: Yeah.
0: I don't like the hookah. Hurts my throat. It
1: really depends. You got to go to a place that actually knows what they're doing with the coals and stuff. And
0: I mean, they were selling that stuff like hotcakes. They had the good, whatever the good stuff
1: they
0: is.
1: They had the good stuff.
0: Yeah, they had it in there. I just prefer a nice ice cold beverage.
1: Mm-hmm. Understandable.
0: You know, give me a nice margarita. Give me an ice cold beer.
1: You can never go wrong.
0: Because with those plumes of smoke, yes. I mean, I couldn't avoid
1: you get
0: it.
1: You get all the smoke clouds. Yeah,
0: and the people
1: smoking.
0: Doing the rings. And
1: you know, I was going to say, it's like a, you know what it feels like every time I go to like a hookah lounge? It feels like, you remember when airports used to have the designated smoking section?
0: And everyone would just huddle up.
1: That's exactly what it feels like.
0: No, but that was a cool spot. They had pool in the back. They had drink specials with our buddies at Bud Light. It was a really, really fun time. All right, Spencer in Atlanta checking in. Spencer, what's up?
2: Turtle, it's me, man. Spencer Neal, man.
0: Hey, what's up, bro?
2: Yes, sir. Nothing much, man. I just wanted to

0: to say, first of all, you do an amazing job on here, man. I listen to you every night.
1: Thank you.
0: What the Falcons can do with competent quarterback, we didn't even need the best quarterback. We just needed somebody who wasn't the worst quarterback.
1: Right.
0: We just needed somebody who wasn't the worst quarterback. And I just want to give a major shout out to CJ Henderson. I don't know if you shouted him out tonight or anything, but
1: yeah,
0: we've been
1: shouting him out all season because he's done a really nice job filling in for AJ.
0: I've been calling him Big Helmet, but every time he makes a big play, I got to call him his real name. I got to call him Henderson. The defense is our key. It's our key right now. I know the running game is definitely key, but the defense is playing stellar. And Turtle, I just want to listen to what you got to say about it.
1: Yeah, thank you, Spencer. Thanks for checking in, man. Be good. That's our buddy Spencer Neal. He's a local ATL comic and sports host. Make sure you check him out. And he's right. Again, Dom and I talked about it before. Dominating on both lines of scrimmage, man.
2: Yeah.
1: That's what this thing is about. The rush defense has been, for something we thought was going to be a weakness of this team, like the irony that they're like the best pass rush defense unit in the NFL right now. It's crazy.
2: To their credit, they had a very clear identity of what they wanted the defensive line to be specifically, and they made the changes. They got rid of Rook, made some trades. They had a very clear body type and a type of athlete that they wanted, a mold to fit for that defensive line. They did it, and it's working well.
1: It's not just well. It's working to the tune of the best in the entire NFL. All right, let's head back to the Falcons locker room, Dom. Let's hear from the QB. Let's hear from MP9. He caught up with our very own Dave Archer on the Atlanta Falcons radio network.
3: Michael, fast start for you guys tonight. Came out a couple quick throws, got Drake going, you got the one to Hoop, and then all of a sudden Bijan busted out. Give me an idea of the adrenaline rush. You guys just came out rolling.
4: Yeah, man, it's awesome, especially when you come into a hostile environment. To be able to score quick, you know, kind of silence the crowd a little bit, you know, that was awesome to do. But then to continue to just stack, touchdown on top of touchdowns, it was great to be able to do that tonight.
3: You got the punch out by CJ, which gets you guys the ball right back. So, yeah. I mean, a lot of energy going on both sides of football.
4: Absolutely. The defense has been playing incredible, man. Britt got those guys, you know, pumped up each and every day. You know, the energy that they have in practice, you know, it translates to the game field. So it's awesome to be able to see that that they're playing awesome as well.
3: Well, you played extremely sharp tonight as well. You had two running backs rush for 5 rushing touchdowns tonight. I know that you're supposed to carry out fakes and stuff like that. I mean, did you get a chance to see some of the brilliance of Brian Robinson and Bijan?
4: I did not. I was carrying my fakes this week. I got ripped in the meetings last time, so I carried out my fakes this week.
3: All right, tell me about the play. I thought it was really cool that Tommy held the play. I saw it in practice this last week where you go bootleg left and you get Jahan run the little wave and then go over the top for the touchdown. Walk me through that one.
4: Yeah, we actually called it earlier in the game, and he's like, no scratching, you know, not right now. You know, we didn't get the look or the personnel that we wanted, so we ended up coming back to it, and we knew it was going to be there. You know, for me, I just had to make sure I had time to set up on the hash, and I did, and you know, just made a play.
3: You got Kyle involved. A lot of people have been talking about Kyle. Where's Kyle? You got Kyle involved on a really cool little wrinkle as well. Got him in the flat.
4: Yeah, for sure. You know, yeah, man. You know, he's an awesome player. You know, and like I said last week, you know, we got to find ways to get him the ball. You know, get him involved, and you know, we definitely looked into all that. You know, this week and everything that we did, and it was like, all right, we got to find ways to, you know, get him the ball, and we did.
3: Two huge road wins for you in really hostile environments. Now you get to go home to Mercedes-Benz Stadium. What will be the kind of the mindset now? A little bit shorter week, obviously, with a Sunday night game. How do you get ready to go?
4: Yeah, we just can't, you know, we just got to come out with the same energy.

0: So maybe it'll just be, you know, if the run game is going to be this heavily featured, you know, maybe it is going to be sort of a week to week thing where, you know, Drake's always going to be the number one and then you'll mix and match in who the other guy is going to be on the offense. We'll see.
1: I mean, if that's going to be Kyle Pitts' role, I kind of wish we wouldn't have given him that contract, but you know, you could just let him play out on that.
0: It all just sort of works together. I mean, you know, it's not like, but here's the thing though, Dom. Defenses can't just let, like, ignore him, because if you ignore him and you leave him streaking down the field, then we will find him. That's the thing. Like, he's too good of a player to just go uncovered. So that's the one plus, that even though you are paying him big money and he's not producing like it right now, he's a player that needs to be accounted for on any given play, because you can't just let him run free down the field because that'll burn you.
1: Mm-hmm.
0: I think that's the good side.
1: I would like to, we're being positive tonight, so I don't want to bring in any of the. I would like to see, just again, this is now 2 weeks. It's only a 2-game sample size. I would like to see there being a little bit more of an emphasis on just spreading the ball around, because it feels like we're handing the ball off to the Robinsons, and that's fine. Bijan and Brian are both great. It does feel like, all right, Penix is just looking for London every single play, and London is good enough where you probably should do that more often than not. But again, for Kyle Pitts to
0: Olamide Zaccheaus, Zachariah Branch virtually have no involvement at all in
1: like
0: the
1: Kyle
0: offense.
1: Pitts hasn't had a single game this year where he's gotten more than 4 targets.
0: Yeah, I mean, but the hope is that as Penix gets more comfortable, more and more time spent away from the injury, that maybe he will look through progressions more and do things like, you know. And maybe, we don't know, maybe to help ease him in, maybe that's the type of plays that they're calling right now.
1: Right.
0: To help him along, like, all right, like, take this burden off your mind. You know that, you know, 9 times tonight we're throwing the ball to 5. Like, so you don't have to think about it. Like, sort of a, maybe by week 10, you know, he's able to bing, bang, boom, and, you know, like, go across the field.
1: It's like what the Panthers did with Cam Newton early on in his career, where, like, they were like, hey, we don't even worry about reading the entire defense. You got one side of the field.
0: Yeah.
1: You got one read to make, one side of the field. If it's not there, take off.
0: Except, you know, as good of a back as, you know, whoever was the Tom, who did they have when he was there? It was, Thomas Jones, was it?
1: Oh, goodness. The running back. They had D'Angelo Williams.
0: They had D'Angelo Williams.
1: Christian McCaffrey was there. There's one more whose name
0: Jonathan Stewart.
1: There we go.
0: We got there. But here's the difference. Cam Newton was also the primary running play.
1: Yeah, exactly.
0: Those things. All right, that'll do it for this edition of the Falcons Flyover. Good job by Dom. Dom, you're with me tomorrow, right?
1: we're in this thing, man.
0: Oh, just wait, everybody. Just wait till tomorrow. All right. Y'all like Falcons talk? Y'all like Braves talk? Oh, you're going to get it tomorrow now. You're going to get it in spades, man. I am going to be in here with a Dunkin' Donuts coffee that the likes of which y'all have never seen.
1: Large cup.
0: That thing is going to be, like, yellow. Just give me 10 pumps of pumpkin.
1: Of all the creamer and sugar, and whatever. Yeah.
0: And that's just for the first half of the show. Because we might be doing the longest single show in the history of 92.9 The Game tomorrow. We'll find that out. All right. Just enjoy the day, everybody, tomorrow. Let's enjoy it, huh? 92.9 The Game.

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Joe Willingham rocking out with you as I get you up to 3 a.m. Eastern time. See some folks hopping in the YouTube chat. Appreciate you chiming in there. New Legacy Comics. Remember, you can hit us up in the YouTube chat each and every night to participate in the show. Just search Westwood One Sports Night. Monday Night Football, Falcons all over the New Orleans Saints on the 20-year anniversary of the New Orleans Superdome opening back up. It was a belt-to-ass type of performance from Bijan Robinson and the Atlanta Falcons. And as I'm watching this game, y'all, one thing continues to stand out. And really, this is the last 2 weeks when they whooped up on Oliver's Packers last Thursday and then tonight in primetime against the Saints. Atlanta's legit. Atlanta's skill group, at least, is legit. Y'all know how I get down, baby. I'm going to sound like a broken record. Y'all know how we get down here on Westwood One Sports Tonight. I love quarterback play. I love great wide receivers. We love all that. We love points. Football is one at every level along the offensive line and the defensive line. In the last 2 weeks, the Atlanta Falcons have shown they're a force to be reckoned with on both sides of the line of scrimmage. And the biggest beneficiary has been none other than the best non-quarterback in all the National Football League, Bijan Robinson. That offensive core of Bijan, Pitts, London, I include Zachariah Branch in that bunch. If Michael Penix can give them consistent play at quarterback, Atlanta going to be a force to be reckoned with. Some may call that an overreaction, right? It is an overreaction Monday here on Westwood One Sports Night. You know how we do it here in the midnight hour on the East Coast. I bring you a fresh installment of the most highly anticipated power ranking segment in all of sports talk radio, Nail's Super Six Pack. My top six overreactions coming out of week 4 of the National Football League.

overreactions coming out of week number four of the National Football League season. Before we get into the list, remember what I said last week about week four of the NFL season. I called it Separation Sunday this week, right? And what I learned while watching the games this week, what I learned was this. This wasn't Separation Sunday, because we're going to continue to see, as we roll throughout this month of October, we're going to continue to see teams prove what it is, what it ain't, when it comes to if they're a contender or a pretender. Every team has got to get the oil running through the engine still. Due to the culture of NFL preseason currently, due to the culture of NFL training camp currently, it takes a little while for things to get going. There are a lot of questions out there still, 4 weeks into the NFL season. So with these overreactions, take them with a grain of salt. And remember this, because you all tweet at me. You can tweet at me if you want to, at NELL_BTP. You all tweet at me with some of these overreactions and go, well, what the hell are you talking about? Do you not get the point of the damn segment? It's Overreaction Monday, my top six overreactions from week number four of the NFL season. Let's get it rolling. I don't play around when it comes to Overreaction Monday, baby. And here's one right off the rip that's going to piss a lot of people off in the DMV. It may anger you if you're listening on 105.3 The Fan in Dallas. It may anger you if you're listening on The Fan in New York. Well, no, you'd love it if you're listening on The Fan in New York. My overreaction, my first overreaction coming out of week four, the New York Giants are going to win the NFC East. That's what I said. The New York Giants are going to win the NFC East. Here is the reason I'm so confident in that ultimately happening. When you look at the landscape of the NFC East division right now, you look at all four teams, Washington, Dallas, Philadelphia, as well as New York. What do all of those teams have in common, guys?

0: I think they all have one fatal flaw. The Philadelphia Eagles' fatal flaw, their offense sucks. They went 0 for 12 on third down Sunday, and Jalen Hurts, I believe, didn't have any passing yards in the second half. Awful for the Philadelphia Eagles. Just been bad. When it comes to the Dallas Cowboys, defensively, they are bottom three in every statistical category on defense this year through the first month of the season. It's the same story with the Washington Commanders and their pass defense, amongst the worst in all of the NFL. They were playing a third-string quarterback this past weekend, and their offensive line is totally in shambles. So that group has a fatal flaw, right? Washington's got a fatal flaw. Dallas has a fatal flaw. Philadelphia has a fatal flaw. The fatal flaw of the New York Giants is one that they actually can't control. It's the fact that they lost their starting quarterback, Jackson Dart, in week two against the Los Angeles Rams. That is the fatal flaw that exists when it comes to the New York Giants. It's the fact that they're missing their quarterback. Outside of that, a lot to like about John Harbaugh's New York Giants. Here's why I go as far as to say they'll win the division. I think the schedule, right, is easier than their counterparts within the landscape of the NFC East. Just their next three, at Washington, home for New Orleans, at Houston. They're good enough to win all three of those games. And if they do, they would be going into Philadelphia on November the 8th with a record of 6-1. That's the reality right now, currently facing the New York Giants. Why am I bullish that they could do it? They're running the football. Well, we know they're going to try to run the football, right? Malik Nabers is back and healthy. He had a highlight catch this past weekend. Jameis played his best game of the season on Sunday against Arizona. And that defense, by hook or by crook, through hell or high water, they're going to get after opposing quarterbacks. Bottom line, they're going to get after opposing quarterbacks. It's for that reason that the schedule, and then I trust their head coach, John Harbaugh, who's oozed all types of confidence into this group. I believe that the New York Giants, my first overreaction here on Overreaction Monday, I believe that the New York Giants are going to win the NFC East. Here is head coach John Harbaugh yesterday, postgame, saying, hey, this is what winning teams do, America. Get to John.
1: All right, great locker room after the game. Really, really fun to be a part of that. That's what winning is. That's what winning teams do. You know, they find ways to win games. That's why they're winning teams, and I'm proud of these guys for that. Also proud of their faith. I felt like, I'm gonna just be honest with you. I was praying, you know, I was praying. And
0: you better pray,
1: and I guess God came through, so.
0: Very simple, man. I guess God came through. God did come through for the New York Giants yesterday. The officials were on their side as well, as one of them tried to cuss Trey McBride out. But that's neither here nor there. I wanted to play that soundbite for you all because do you hear the tone and tenor in which John Harbaugh is speaking? There is a confidence that he's trying to exude in this group. I told you when I was on my training camp tour that I didn't know a whole lot about the Giants, but I did know this. They were a team that was in the process of capturing a new identity. Part of that new identity is a no-nonsense approach. John Harbaugh spearheading all of that. I just mentioned it, right? They're currently in first place in the NFC East with a record of 3-1. When you're the head coach of a football team, a new football team at that, right? When you're coming in trying to establish a culture, when you get off to a fast start like this, one thing that I always look out for with a new regime and a new coach, right? Does he lean in to his team's success or does he run away from it? Does he lean into his team's success or does he run away from it? Some coaches will say, well, we're not talking about, you know, winning the division. It's week four. We had a long ways to go. Here was John Harbaugh earlier today when asked about his feelings about being at the top of the NFC East through 4 weeks of play.
1: It's an opportunity. I mean, you know, the idea is to get the lead, extend the lead. You know, that's the idea in a game and during the season. So, you know, we're in good position for four games in, but it's only four games in. We have an opportunity. It gives us a great opportunity to go down there to Washington and try to play our best football game. And we can play so much better. And that's what we'll be chasing.
0: What I love there from Coach Harbaugh,

0: He leaned into it, America. He said, yeah, we want to keep the lead in the NFC East. This isn't just for October, right? We're not playing trick or treat here when it comes to how we've played within the first month of the NFL season. I love the style of football. They're punching you in the mouth with Cam Scadabu. They brought in Najee Harris via free agency to kind of take some of the tread off of Scat's tires. And I think there's just a physical nature that this group plays with on a week-in, week-out basis that's going to allow them to be in the division race all year long. All they have to do, and Jameis threw two picks on Sunday, the biggest, most important thing for the Giants is they got to protect the football, right? They've got to protect the football. They've got to win the turnover battle on a week-in, week-out basis. If they can, I think they got a real shot to win the NFC East. 310-840-4910 is the number here on Westwood One Sports Night. It is a overreaction Monday edition of Westwood One Sports Night. You know how we do it. I want you to line up on the phones with your top overreaction from week number four of the National Football League season. I'll continue to go through my list. Number five in my top six overreactions, Drake May is back, America. The New England Patriots went on the road, knocked off the Bills 29-26. Drake May, ladies and gentlemen, had his best performance of the 2026 season. 22 of 37, 269 yards, three touchdowns. He did, in this football game, guys, have two more turnovers. I don't know why he continues to fumble the football, why he continues to turn it over, but the way that he played, I thought was big time. What stood out the most about Drake May's performance was his ability to use his legs. Eight carries for 54 yards. It was him being a cool customer within the pocket all day long. And when I say that, you're probably thinking, oh, he sat back there and was picking daisies. No. When no one was open downfield, it wasn't him forcing the football into traffic the way that he was over the first three weekends of the season. It was him finding a lane, tucking and running, and constantly keeping the New England Patriots ahead of the sticks on Sunday on the road in hostile territory. Big-time performance from Drake May. Loved his ability to bounce back. Here's some numbers from his first three games of the season. 195 passing yards per game. It was one touchdown to just six interceptions and a total QBR of 48. On Sunday, 269 yards through the air, three touchdowns to just one pick, and a QBR of 91. Everybody loving the way that Drake May performed. When you get your franchise guy to play at that level, it exudes this confidence throughout your locker room that, hey, Stella got her groove back. You know what I'm saying? This was a dude that was second in the MVP voting last year. To see him play as well as he played on Sunday against a divisional opponent on the road when everybody's chirping about you, you're staring 1-3 smack in the face, for him to answer under those circumstances, Drake May, he was a bad mamma jamma. His head coach, Mike Vrabel, in the post-game locker room, heaping out praise to the entire Patriots group.
1: I get a great view to watch you guys prepare. Okay, so all week when I tell you that you guys are the answer, okay, that we're back in a f-ing race, you are the answer.
2: Yes, sir.
1: Okay, I couldn't be more proud to be your f-ing coach, to compete, to fight. Okay, we are going to fight until they cut our f-ing hands off. Okay, I promise you, until they f-ing chop them off, we're going to fight, and we're going to f***ing swing.
0: We're going to fight till they chop our f***ing hands off. I'll tell you what. Wish his wife would have chopped his hands off. I tried to make a bad Diana Rossini joke, and I shouldn't have. That's very distasteful on my behalf. We get raunchy here on Westwood One Sports Night. But in reality, right, I listened to the Greg Hill Show on WEI in Boston. And one thing that Coach Vrabel spoke about last week, and I give him a ton of credit, right? There was some, you know, folks in the New England media trying to stir it up, right? Saying that Coach Vrabes, you know, not really a fan of Drake May, that there's some sort of rift with that relationship. And Mike Vrabes said exactly what he's supposed to say. The only reason I'm here, Slim, is because Drake May is the franchise quarterback. Drake May is back, baby. That's my fifth overreaction in Overreaction Monday here on Westwood One Sports Night. I encourage you to line up on the phones with your top overreactions from week number four of the NFL season. 310-840-4910 is how you hit me up. You can hit me up on YouTube as well. Just search Westwood One Sports Night. Phantom Racing Network. Haven't seen your name before. Welcome to Westwood One Sports Night. He says Atlanta is a sleeper. I don't even think that's an overreaction, man. Based on the way that

0: skill group played tonight, they're for sure going to be in the fight. Number four in my top six overreactions for week number four. If the Vikings are going to reach their potential, America, if the Vikings are going to reach their potential, and y'all know what I think their potential is. I have them making the Super Bowl in the NFC. If they're going to get to that spot, they must make a move at quarterback. I can't believe I'm sitting here saying it right now because I picked them to make the Super Bowl under the assumption that it was going to be Kyler Murray. The way that he's looked in his first two starts, can't do it. Can't win with it. Can't coach with it. I just can't do it. Kyler Murray, people who thought he would fail in this Kevin O'Connell system, correct? The one thing that they consistently worried about was, would he be able to play on time? Would he be able to play on schedule? You haven't seen that enough through, what is it now, three starts that he's gotten, and the first start was cut so short that I really don't want to count it. You haven't seen that enough. I want to give them more time to get the engine, or excuse me, the oil flowing through the engine, so to speak. But, man, if they don't figure something out at quarterback, you're going to waste what is maybe the best defensive coaching job we've seen in a long time from Brian Flores. Not a lot of household names on that Vikings defense, but week in and week out, they bust your head open. Love everything about it. In terms of who they should go out and get, two names. One is going to make me sound crazy. The other might make me sound irrational. I think Geno Smith, if I am Kevin O'Connell, go out and get Geno Smith. The Jets aren't going anywhere fast. Aaron Glenn, play Kate Klubnik. If you can go get real draft capital for Geno Smith, go do it. If you're, you know, Darren Mooji in that front office, go do it. Here's the other Bama who I think they should trade for. And I know this is much more of a long shot. What if they hit up the Texans and they're like, yo, you're 0-4. Can we get C.J. Stroud for a couple of ones? That's the one that would fascinate me. You think about what C.J. Stroud has been to start this year. He's not the problem in Houston. And if you were listening to us last night here on Wessel One Sports Night, you understand that. He was not the problem in Houston through the first month of the season. I know that seems like a pipe dream. And if we're being honest, when it comes to the Texans, I'd sign C.J. Stroud right now. And you know what I start doing, Denton? I may start looking at trading and selling some of these pieces off on this Texans defense because they have not lived up to the hype through the first month of the season. I do know this, though. C.J. Stroud, for all the folks that were chuckling, cackling about Stroud asking for 50 M's per year, he's worth it, America. 310-840-4910. Is the number here on Westwood One Sports Night. It is a overreaction Monday. I want you to line up on the phones with this. Give me your top overreaction from week number four of the National Football League season coming up on the other side. I'll continue to take your calls. I'll begin taking your calls. Plus, I'll give you my top three overreactions from week number four of the NFL season. That's next here on Westwood One Sports Night.
1: The Panthers upset the Lions on Sunday Night Football. Now 2-2 in the underwhelming NFC South. Is Carolina in prime position to win the division for a second straight year? Westwood One Sports.
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1: Yes, indeed, you heard the big voice guy. Westwood One Sports Night coming right at you, getting you up to 3 a.m. Eastern Time. It is a Overreaction Monday edition of Westwood One Sports Night. Hit me up on the talking text line, 310-840-4910. Give me your top overreactions from week number 4 of the National Football League season. We just wrapped it up with the Falcons going Kanye crazy on the New Orleans Saints on the 20th anniversary of the Superdome being reopened. 2 touchdowns from Bijan Robinson, 5 as a team for the Atlanta Falcons. And dating back to last Thursday night against the Pack, Mike Penix and that Falcons offense humming right now, and have the Falcons looking like a real contender, not just in the South, but maybe in the entire NFC. 310-840-4910 is how you hit us up on this talking text line. I want your top overreaction from week number 4 of the NFL season. The Black Sports Network hits up in the YouTube chat. Overreaction: Chargers making coaching changes if they go 0-5. You know what? Like that, I don't even know if that would be categorized as an overreaction. Because at this point, Slim, what are you supposed to do? What are you supposed to do if you're the brain trust in Los Angeles with the Chargers? This is what's so tough about it. Jim Harbaugh won 11 games in each of his first 2 seasons in L.A. Won 11 games. So, he set the bar pretty damn high. And then, 2, when you come out and have immediate success, right, as a coach, it builds you a little bit of leeway, I would think, with the ownership group, man. Just look at Dan Quinn in Washington with the Commanders. It builds you a little bit of leeway when you're able to have early success. And I think that's going to be the case with Coach Harbs. The bigger issue, I think, in L.A. with the Chargers, I don't think there's enough talent in America. I don't think there's enough talent on that roster, for being real. Just my thoughts, though. 310-840-4910. If you're just joining us, I'm bringing you a fresh installment of Nell Super Six Pack, my top 6 overreactions. If you're just joining us, number 6, the Giants are going to win the NFC East. Number 5, Drake May is back. And then number 4, if the Vikings are going to reach their potential, they must make a move at quarterback. Here was Vikings quarterback Kyler Murray speaking post-game after they were able to squeak by Miami.

0: on Sunday.
1: And obviously today wasn't, by any means up to our standard. Too many penalties, kind of shooting ourselves in the foot. And again, the defense kind of holding it down for us. But, when we needed the most at the end, we went down there and did it. But we got to be better. We got to be more cleaner.
0: They scored 15 points against the Dolphins, guys. That's it. Kyler, 27 of 37, 247, no touchdowns, no picks. He was sacked four times throughout the course of this football game, and he was force-feeding T.J. Hockenson, who had 13 catches for a buck 19. They ran the ball well in this game. I was surprised that they were only able to muster up 15 points. It's a byproduct, kind of, what Kyler was alluding to there. Self-inflicted wounds. Too many pre-snap penalties. They're amongst the league leaders in pre-snap penalties here throughout the first month of the season, so they got to get it together. I think they got to make a trade for a quarterback, man. I don't know if Kyler's going to be able to play on time in this offense. And the numbers look good, if we're being frank. But if you watch the game, you know that the down-to-down consistency was just not there. One thing that will help them, though, for damn sure, is if they stop shooting themselves in the foot. Talking about the Minnesota Vikings. As far as what's next for them coming up in week number 5 on the road, taking on New Orleans. Poor Tyler Shuck. He got his ass beat tonight. He's probably going to get his ass beat again coming up on Sunday. 310-840-4910. Give me your top overreactions from week number 4 of the National Football League season. My third biggest overreaction, CeeDee Lamb is the best wide receiver in football. I just want to give him some flowers. 17 catches, 189 yards, and a touchdown. Doing it against Derek Stingley and Kamari Lassiter in this star-studded secondary of the Houston Texans, it hits a little bit different. It just does, guys. So shout-out to CeeDee Lamb, balling out of control the way that he did. My second biggest overreaction, Brock Purdy. Brock Purdy is the league MVP through the first 4 weeks of the NFL season. He's number one in the National Football League in terms of QBR. He's tied for first in the National Football League in terms of touchdown passes. He's 11th in terms of yards. He's only thrown one interception to this point this year. He has played, damn near flawless football with a 69.9% completion percentage, guys. Brock Purdy playing as well as anybody in the NFL. I told you last week that I wanted to see what he looked like against a formidable defense. Here's the thing, though. No Riley Moss in the second half, no Pat Surtain, and they only scored 24 points. So while this is an overreaction, remember, I don't really believe this. It's an overreaction. I think Purdy's balling. And I think the groove in the jam that Brock Purdy and Kyle Shanahan are in right now with one another, it's like being at the high school prom and the girl of your dreams taps you on the shoulders and you turn around and y'all lock eyes and you get that stupid ass look on your face and your lips start to shrivel up a little bit. Something else start to shrivel up a little bit too because you're so nervous. I'm telling you, man, there's a chemistry that I think Brock Purdy and Kyle Shanahan have with one another that if they can stay healthy at the skill spot, right? And Mike Evans played well after being a game-time decision. If they can stay healthy at the skill spot, they're going to have some success and be a tough out within the landscape of the NFC. 310-840-4910 is the number. Give me your top overreaction from week number 4 of the NFL season. Here is Brock Purdy speaking on the Richard Sherman podcast about what keeps him motivated after the big-time payday.
2: You have to, whether it's true or not, you have to tell yourself, dude, I was drafted last. I'm Mr. Irrelevant, that whole thing. But that fire that I came into my rookie year with that chip on my shoulder, trying to show those guys on the field, my teammates, the defense, I'm made for this. And just reminding you of yourself of that and every single year. And for me, I'm a faithful man. I believe that God created me to be a competitor, to be a leader. And just because we got to the Super Bowl, I got a contract. And for me, it's the next season, man. It's how can I go lead these boys today for this practice, for this game coming up, this season. There's this drive of, I still got to go show and use my talents that God's blessed me with to go show him, my teammates, that I'm this competitor that you can rely on.
0: Look, I've been one of the biggest Brock Purdy detractors, right? I still think he's a byproduct of the most quarterback-friendly system in the NFL, and I also think he's been arguably the most insulated quarterback in football since he's taken over as a starter.

0: with all that being said, you can't deny what you've seen from him on the football field, man. Brother can flat out ball. I expect him to continue to do so as long as the offensive line in front of him stays healthy. My big question with San Fran, and I still feel this way after Sunday against Denver, because we find that now Denver's a fraud them damn selves. I still want to see the Niners when the competition ratchets up, when it's not 75 degrees and sunny, when he's under pressure, when he's got to bounce back from a turnover. What does it look like? 310-840-4910. Give me your top overreactions from week number four of the National Football League season. Let's go to Dylan in Denver, wanting to check in. Dylan, what's going on?
1: Yo, big late night now. Love the program. First time, long time here. Loving the overreaction talk. I got to say, you're half nuts, half genius, because I don't have any reactions myself, but I want to react to some of your previous overreactions. Number six, I think you're right. Somehow, going into this year with all the high expectations of the NFC East teams, it's the most up for grab we could ever imagine. And John Harbaugh's smart, savvy, confident, whether it be Timu confidence or not, might just go and make the Giants think they can beat the Eagles, who can't get out of their own shadow, can't get out of the way of their own shadow. The Cowboys, who we know, like you said, have CD and some ballers, but their defense and them just Cowboysing it up is an issue. And I know it breaks your heart, but Washington is a mess that maybe can figure it out, but why not the Giants? That could be the answer, crazy enough.
0: I appreciate the call as always, brother. I think you spot on. You picking up what I'm putting down. As far as my Commanders go, they're the wild card in this, because the health of Jaden Daniels, him being upright, I think changes their trajectory a little bit. Because as far as I'm concerned, and the super producer Denton Day can speak to this as well, since we've drafted Jaden Daniels, it feels like you're in every game no matter who the opponent is. So for that reason, it's hard for me to totally count Washington out, but they have some significant, glaring issues along both sides of the line of scrimmage, man. We're going to get you numbers that matter tomorrow on the Tell the Truth Tuesday edition of Westwood One Sports Night. There are some numbers surrounding this Commanders defense that are just downright staggering. For them to be blitzing as often as they are, go check out their opponent time to throw. If you ain't got nothing to do here, while you're listening to us late night. 310-840-4910. I'll give you my biggest overreaction for week number four coming up here momentarily. But I want to continue to hear from you, baby. 310-840-4910. Barry, out in Boston, wanting to check in. What's going on, Barry?
2: How are you, brother?
0: Doing good, man. Doing good.
2: So you talked about Drake May, and that's great. He came back tonight, and yesterday, they beat Buffalo in Buffalo. That's huge.
0: Big win.
2: Absolutely huge. I'm the biggest Cowboy fan in the world, but obviously their owner is, we won't talk about him, Jerry Jones is terrible. But Patriots, they're 2-2, they're back.
0: They are, and so is Drake, man. I appreciate you as always, Barry. Enjoy the rest of your night, man. Brother, first and foremost, I mean, y'all, we family here on Westwood One Sports Night. Y'all hear the call the same way that I hear the call. It'll come through your radio. It'll come through your headset. I mean, brother, sound toe up from the flow up. What does that sound like, though, America? Is that Blanco? You know what I'm saying? Is that Reposado? Is that tequila? Is that vodka? Is it bourbon? I swear to God. And Barry, on some real, like, I ain't ever going to make fun of nobody too bad. But, brother, every time he calls into the show, he sounds toe up from the flow up to where I need to stop answering him. 310-840-4910 is the number here on Westwood One Sports Night. Let's go to Mike in Florida wanting to pop it. Mike, what's going on, man? Welcome in.
3: How you doing this evening?
0: Doing good, Mike. Doing great, man. How you doing?
3: Well, two things. I mean, I couldn't believe New England went into Buffalo and beat them.
0: It was a stunt. I appreciate the call, brother. 310-84-4910. Y'all killing me, boy. Jake in Buffalo wanting to chime in. Jake, what's up, man? How you feeling, Jake? Your Bills 2 weeks in a

0: a row, man, have showed you, one, the defense may not be worth the damage. Josh Allen won't stop turning it over.
1: That's what I'm calling. Is it overreaction to say hit the panic button on the Bills? It's getting ridiculous, man. Like, we should have lost that game to the Chargers. The upcoming games, you know, we got the Ravens, the Vikings who are hot. I just think, I don't know.
0: I wouldn't call it an overreaction, because one problem that's plaguing Buffalo here in the last 2 weeks is a problem that Bills fans are all too familiar with, is why Sean McDermott is no longer on the sideline. You can't turn the football over and lose the turnover battle week in and week out and expect to win football games. You're lucky that you beat the Los Angeles Chargers the week prior at the crib. You just are.
1: I 100% agree.
0: You just are. So I would say not an overreaction at all, because you can't keep doing the same thing over and over again and thinking it's okay.
1: That's how it's been for the last 4 years, too, man. It's like, I don't know. Real quick, too, I don't know if
0: yes,
1: you
0: sir.
1: Saw it, but it's like 3rd and 8. That last drive, we still had 3 timeouts. We would have got the ball back with like 1:20 left. Hold that clip up for yourself and watch. No. When we were on defense.
0: Okay.
1: Watch Max Harrison just guide the tight end out of bounds for them to get the first down and pretty much ice the game. It's the worst.
0: Do we have a little bit of grace for Harrison, because he's a young pup that's coming off an injury? Just a little bit of grace.
1: Every time he plays, he gets burnt by somebody. Every time.
0: It's tough. It's been a mixed bag result for the defense through the first month. I appreciate you as always, man. Hope to hear from you soon. 310-840-4910. David in Springfield. David, what's going on, buddy?
2: Hey, what's going on, Linnell? How you doing?
0: Doing good, man. Doing good.
2: Hey, listen, long-time listener, first-time caller. And I got something that I think maybe overreaction for week 4 and maybe overreaction to the regular season so far in general.
0: Okay.
2: Maybe not so popular, but Jacob Rodriguez, the rookie linebacker out of Texas Tech.
0: Baller.
2: He is a baller. I love him. But I feel as if there's, I think he'll be great. But I think just because of how much the Dolphins are on the field for defense,
0: that he's going to get worn out and his stats are not. The good thing is he could get some inflated stats as a result of that. But I pick up what you're putting down. You exposing him so much that maybe he gets figured out, or maybe, you know, he's not in good enough shape as a rookie. I hear you.
2: Yeah.
0: Are you a Dolphins fan, bro?
2: I'm personally a Commanders fan, brother. First of all,
0: you just watch ball. You just watch ball. I feel that. But that's an interesting observation, man. Because Jacob Rodriguez can ball. I think he's forced a couple of turnovers already to start the year. He can ball. To your point, they're awful. Malik Willis, I think, threw for 87 yards yesterday. Appreciate the call as always, David. I'll hear from you soon, man. 310-840-4910. Last call before we hit the timeout. Saints in Pittsburgh wanting to chime in. Saint, what's up?
3: What time is it, baby? The Patriots showed up at Highland Park, whatever the hell it is, in Buffalo, and shut them down with zero.
0: Just please
3: Robert,
0: don't swear.
3: Aaron Landry. No damn Christian Gonzalez and Christian Barmore, and we shut James Cook down.
0: It was impressive, man. How'd you feel about Vrabes in the postgame locker room? That's what got me the most geeked up. I think that was a Stella got her groove back type of win for the New England Patriots, man.
3: Well, yes, but I mean, you're going to go with a rah-rah. I'm all good with that. But I am waiting for that offense to gel. I'm tired of hearing Drake, the schedule, May. I'm tired of it. All right?
0: I hear that.
3: Because it's Josh, the schedule, Allen, played pretty much the same teams the Patriots played last year.
0: I hear you, brother. All of your complaints are valid. They both won't stop turning the damn ball over. New England and Buffalo won't go far if they don't stop that. I appreciate the call. 310-840-4910. Overreaction.

0: 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Give me your top overreactions from week number four of the NFL season. I'll give you my top overreaction from week four next.
1: It's a Reaction Monday. 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

0: 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Here's Linnell Willingham.
1: Westwood One Sports Night continues. Youngest in charge, Linnell Willingham, rocking out with you as we get you up to 3 a.m. Eastern time. The instrumental that you just heard coming back from break, it's on Madden. It's on a lot of different Maddens. And I don't know if Madden just has the clean version, because all I remember from that song is, Jump in it. Video game songs are always weird, because they have like certain restrictions and guidelines that you got to go by, because it's rated E for everyone. So like, you can't have certain references, you can't have certain loose swear words. So let's just say I don't know the words to that song, probably. 310.

0: I want to run through my top overreactions here in Nell's Super Six Pack. I saved number one for last. I'll get to that here in a second. Number six in my top six biggest overreactions from week four, the Giants are going to win the NFC East. Really, it's a reflection of everybody else in the division. Everyone's got a glaring weakness. The Giants, they're just first team all vibes right now. Number five, I think Drake May is back. He played big time this past weekend against the Buffalo Bills and looked like the MVP runner-up that we saw last year. Number four, I think the Vikings have to make a move at quarterback. 15 points scored this weekend against Miami. Not acceptable. The defense is great. The offense is mid. Number three, CeeDee Lamb, best wide receiver in football. 17 catches, over 180 yards against Derek Stingley and Kamari Lassiter over the weekend. He was balling out of control against the Houston Texans. And Dallas rolling right now offensively. They just can't stop anybody. Brock Purdy is the league MVP through the first month. Number one quarterback rating in the National Football League. Tied for first in touchdowns. 11th in passing yards. Nothing he can't do. Him and Kyle Shanahan in sync in a way that I've never seen an offensive coordinator and a quarterback. Special, special stuff that we're seeing here from the San Francisco 49ers. Do I buy them as a contender? Probably not. I think they're going to eventually end up being too hurt, and that'll be their Achilles heel. But for now, Brock Purdy's hooping, and they're healthy. My top overreaction from week number four of the NFL season. The Cleveland Browns are going to have the AFC North. I feel like I just botched it in the delivery of it. Like, can it really hit hard as the biggest overreaction if I fumble through it? My top overreaction from week number four. The Browns are going to have the AFC North locked up by Thanksgiving. The Cleveland Browns are going to have the NFC North, or the NFC North, the AFC North title locked up by Thanksgiving. Why do I feel that way? One, the schedule between now and Thanksgiving for Cleveland, pretty darn favorable relative to their counterparts within the division. The fact that Lamar Jackson is going to miss some time here with this ankle injury, I think opens up the door for Cleveland, certainly. And I just am a believer in what they have. Y'all know I sang their praises all offseason. I'm a big fan and big believer in Todd Monken. Here's what the Browns' schedule is leading up to Thanksgiving. They're at the Jets coming up this weekend. Then they host the Ravens. Lamar probably won't play in that one. Then they're at Tennessee. Then they're at Pittsburgh. Then they're at New Orleans. The fact that they have three out of their next four on the road is tough, but at the Jets, cupcake. At Tennessee, cupcake. At Pittsburgh, at New Orleans, Then they got the Texans, the bye week, then the Las Vegas Raiders. The Steelers' upcoming schedule. Indy, at Tampa, New Orleans across the pond, Cleveland at home, the bye week, at Cincy, at Philly, then Denver. I just listed off the teams for Cleveland schedule and Pittsburgh schedule. Clearly, Cleveland has the softer schedule between now and Thanksgiving. For Baltimore, at Atlanta, at Cleveland, home for Cincy, at Buffalo, host Jacksonville, host the Chargers, at Carolina. Browns schedule, softer than that. Cincy's is interesting. At Miami, bye week, at Baltimore, home for Tennessee, home for Atlanta, home for Pittsburgh, at Washington. Then they host New Orleans heading into Thanksgiving weekend. So I say all that to say the schedule and the style of football that they've played leads me to believe that the Cleveland Browns are going to have the AFC North division locked up by Thanksgiving. Steelers, Ravens, Bengals, the schedule just too difficult. I also believe in the vibes that have been set by head coach Todd Monken. I'm not the only one that's loving what Coach Todd is spewing down there in Cleveland. Deshaun Watson, QB1 in the land, had this to say about his head coach, Todd Monken.
1: Yeah, I mean, he believes in all of us. You know, Coach is a player coach. So, you know, one thing he's going to instill in the locker room is that, you know, he wants everyone to play their best. He wants everyone to be at the top tier. He's going to bring it out. And, you know, for him to be able to, you know, trust me in these moments is major. But, you know, Coach Monk is awesome, man. I love playing for him, and he's going to always make sure that, you know, he try to bring the best out of each player.
0: Gotta love it, man. The vibes seem to be sky high right now in Cleveland. If you're a Browns fan, you hope that the good

0: times continue to roll on. We're going to continue to roll on here on Westwood One Sports Night. Coming up on the other side, more of your calls. I want your top overreaction from week number four of the National Football League season, 310-840-4910. I'll take your calls on your top overreaction. Then I'll give you a change that needs to be made in the AFC after watching this week's football. It's a team that we've talked about a couple of different times here in the first month of the season. I'll tell you a massive change that an AFC team needs to make next, plus your calls on your top overreactions for week four next.
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0: Action Monday edition of Westwood One Sports Night. Youngest in charge, Linnell Willingham. Keeping you company up until 3 a.m. Eastern time. Remember to hit us up on the talking text line, 310-840-4910. You can tweet at me as well, same handle on each and every social media platform. It is at NELL_BTP. I have not acknowledged the chat in a little while. Knight Rider hopping in. R. Willie B. hopping in the chat saying, what up? Appreciate everybody that joins us via the YouTube chat. You can do so as well. Just search Westwood One Sports Night. On a Overreaction Monday, I get your top overreactions from week number 4 in the National Football League. I'm going to continue to take your calls on that. Plus, there's a team in the AFC, guys, that definitely has some big-time decisions to be made here between now and, as far as I'm concerned, Sunday when they play again. I want your calls, though, on your biggest overreaction from week number 4, 310-840-4910. Quinn is in Maine wanting to check in. Quinn, what's going on?
1: Yo, what up? I moved to Maine from Colorado. My biggest overreaction right now is Bo Nix is a bust. What do you think?
0: To call him a bust, I think is fascinating, and it's ironic because we're getting ready to talk about Sean Payton coming up here in a second. I think he needs to take the play-calling duties back from Davis Webb. You can't judge Bo Nix right now because they're not doing anything to help Bo Nix. Him dropping back, what was it, 44 times on Sunday? That's not the formula for success for Bo Nix. And it's not the formula for a Sean Payton-led team. Their inability to get Dobbins going, their inability to get Harvey going, this offensive line is one of the best in football, yet they refuse to run the football. I think it's a young coordinator problem. Davis Webb is trying to be too cute and sexy and gain style points instead of gaining first downs. And that's the biggest problem that's plagued the Broncos. I don't know what it is. It's like they got to get smacked upside the head before they start playing football. They've gotten off the slow starts every week of the season to this point. They're being outscored by damn near 30 points in the first half. It's been tough to watch, man. It's been tough to watch.
1: Real tough to watch. Appreciate you taking my call. First time caller, new listener. Yes, have a good night.
0: Yes, sir. You too, man. 310-840-4910 is the number. I got some numbers for you on how ludicrous things have been offensively for the Denver Broncos here to start the season. In the first half this year, Denver's 13 points that they've scored in the first half is the fewest in the National Football League. They've been outscored by 30 points in the first half this year, third worst in the National Football League. They've got one touchdown drive in the first half. It happened week one against the Kansas City Chiefs. Isn't that crazy? The Broncos, was that an overtime game?

0: I got to go back and look. But for the Broncos, that Broncos team that we saw in week one against Kansas City, where the hell are they at? Because Denver has looked really like a shell of themselves every since then. Was that an overtime game? They got their doors blown off. I forgot, America. That's how long ago it was. It feels like, man, NFL comes at you fast. It feels like, man, all year, major problems with the Denver Broncos. And I think it's all rooted in their inability to have balance offensively. They're putting too much on Bo Nix's plate. Dave is in Buffalo. What's up, Dave?
1: Hey, how are you doing?
0: Doing good, man.
1: You know what? The biggest overreaction is the fact that Patriots fans think that they're going to win the AFC East. There is no way for the next 13 weeks that Sugar High Josh is going to show up every week. He had a bad
0: game. Is that
1: game.
0: What you're calling what happened this week, Sugar High Josh? That's a good way to put it.
1: That's what they call him. There's some media guys that call him. Josh has a Jekyll and Hyde persona. When Josh is doing things like he did where he threw the interception and double coverage,
0: yeah.
1: A couple times he tried to dump the ball off, almost fumbled it. There's a few media outlets and personalities that refer to that as Sugar High Josh in Buffalo, where he's not focused. He's kind of like that hyperactive kid. He did that in his rookie year where he would kind of lose focus and make those mistakes. But there's no way for 13 more weeks that Josh is going to show up. And unfortunately, Patriot fans, I'm sorry. You had your year last year. Not happening this year.
0: You a Bills fan?
1: You're going to win the AFC East. Huh?
0: Are you a Bills fan? I assume you are, right?
1: Of course.
0: Of course.
1: I was at the game yesterday.
0: Okay. By the way, how you like the stadium, man?
1: You know what? It's I love it, but okay. When they talk about it's obstructed views,
0: yeah.
1: There are some areas where it is obstructed. They're selling seats behind handicap areas, and unfortunately they're putting that 12 feet or more between the wheelchairs and the end of the row. Mm-hmm. And what's happening is it's putting the fans who are sitting behind that in a position where they can't see anything. And those seats are selling for $200, $300 a piece.
0: Which is totally ridiculous. I think they have personal seat licenses at that stadium, too, if I'm not mistaken. I appreciate the call.
1: They do.
0: 310-840-4910. Hate to let them run, but we were getting a little long in the tooth with that convo. I got something in my eye. I feel like this is a reoccurring theme here on the show where, like, at a certain point, I just start digging for gold in my eye. It's an awful thing to do, by the way. I'm surprised I haven't gotten pink eye. 310-840-4910 is the number. Continuing to take your calls on your biggest overreactions from week four. Marcus is in Ohio wanting to check in. Marcus, what's going on, man?
2: What's up, Linnell? Hey, first I just wanted to call and say thank you for helping me out a couple weeks ago with this Falcons quarterback situation.
0: Yeah.
2: I appreciate that. And also, if they keep playing this way, man, there's no way they're not playing in the Super Bowl.
0: The Super Bowl?
2: Ooh, Super Bowl. Horses. You asked for overreactions.
0: I hear you. No. You know what? You hit it on the head in terms of overreaction. But I don't think you're too far off, man, in terms of what's most impressive about them and how they've looked since the return of Mike Penix.
2: Yes, sir. Well, thank you for taking my call, man. It's always a pleasure.
0: Always a pleasure, Marcus. Appreciate you, man. 310-840-4910. If you're looking for some numbers to help tell the story of just how good the Atlanta Falcons have been, is specifically their set of triplets, right? Bijan, Drake London, Michael Penix. Mike Penix to Drake London has the most yards per game by a quarterback wide receiver duo since Mike Penix has entered the NFL. They're averaging 102.6 yards per game when they're playing together since Mike Penix has gotten drafted. One thing that I said earlier and why I'm really bullish on this Atlanta group and why I think they got a legit shot, and when I say a legit shot, I'm not talking Super Bowl. I'm talking about winning a playoff game or two. I think that's what type of team they have. I say it all the time, man. Yeah, I love the triplets. 2 Chainz once said, yeah, I love them strippers. I almost said that. Yeah.

0: Yes, I love the triplets talking about Bijan, Penix, and Kyle Pitts. But, man, their offensive line and defensive line, to me, has been the catalyst for why they're off to this good start. You're looking for some numbers that tell the story of the Falcons and their identity. Here in 2026, they're averaging 181.3 rush yards per game. That's second most in the National Football League. And they're allowing the fewest rushing yards per game in the NFL. So, trench warfare, baby, when it comes to the Atlanta Falcons. If you're down there in Hotlanta, I'm drinking a Kool-Aid when it comes to the Atlanta Falcons, baby. 310-840-4910 is the number here on Westwood One Sports Tonight. Give me your top overreaction from week number four of the National Football League season. Chris is in Massachusetts wanting to check in. Chris, what's up, man?
1: Yeah, I'm talking about offensive line here. Lindstrom from Central Mass kicking some ass. One of the best offensive line in the country, NFL right now.
0: Talk about Atlanta.
1: Atlanta Falcons.
0: For sure.
1: Dangerous.
0: I agree. I agree with you.
1: Dangerous team. And you know the best thing about Atlanta Falcons home game?
0: What's that?
1: $2 hot dog and a $3 beer.
0: I'm about to say, shout out to Art the Blank, man. Some of the most affordable stadium food and stadium concessions in the National. I was going to say folks, but I appreciate the call, man. We have PTSD on this program. I'm be honest with you. And I love that we do because it's going to help us out in the long run. 310-840-4910. By the way, can I coach y'all up as callers? I actually get coached up by Danton. I actually get coached up by the other people that help us out with this show. Can I coach y'all up as callers? You can't do that. What do you do, Chris from Massachusetts, kicking ass, taking names, wham. You can't do that and then have your take and your actual point just fall pancake flat. I'm sorry, Chris in Massachusetts, but Chris in Mass, kicking ass, never went to class. Like, come on, Chris in Massachusetts. You're better than that, pal. 310-840-4910 is the number. Kid Cowboy, checking in via the YouTube live stream. You could do so as well. Just search Westwood One Sports Tonight, the YouTube live stream. 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You can check me out Sunday through Wednesday, 11 p.m. to 3 a.m. Eastern Time here on Westwood One Sports Tonight. You could also check me out each and every Saturday, recapping the day that was in college football on College Saturday Now, 7 p.m. to 11 p.m. Eastern Time. 310-840-4910. Give me your top overreactions from week four. Clint is in Dallas wanting to check in. Clint, what's going on?
2: Yeah, I had two minor ones, and then I'll have my big hot take. I agree with you about Cleveland. That's a nice young core of skill players with Concepcion and Boston and Fannin and Judkins.
0: For sure.
2: They've done a good job drafting there. I think that a few of these young quarterbacks in college should prepare themselves for living in South and Mid-Florida. Looks like Tampa and Miami are on their way to very, very high picks, and they're both going to need quarterbacks. But here's my take, and I don't know enough about them, but it's just the feeling and some of the things I've read and a few games that I've watched them play this year. The Jacksonville Jaguars are the best team in the AFC.
0: Wow. Okay. Look, they had one of the, I think I had them as my best win yesterday as we gave our Sunday superlative. Right. So I'm picking up what you're putting down.
2: Yeah, and they've got some stat. I can't remember exactly how many games those, but it's a good amount of games where they haven't allowed a rusher to go over 75 yards in something like 16 games. I'm sure you could find that stat. I can't remember which one it was, but I know I saw it today and went, damn, that's a lot of games that I give up very much rushing yards. We're not talking about 100. We're saying 75.
0: It's very impressive, and it speaks to
2: I love Lawrence, and I like Liam Cohen. I like Liam Cohen. I think he's a good, young, solid coach as of right now. Because right now, there's some 1-3 team, and there's some 3-1 team that in December, I could call you back and we go, well, those seasons went the other way. There's some 1-3 team that's going to finish 12-5, and there's some 3-1 team that's going to finish 5-12. It always happens early in the season.
0: What does your crystal ball say about my 1-3 Commanders then? Since you seem to know everything.
2: I don't know, man. I'm a Cowboy fan for life, but I just,
0: as long as Daniels is upright, I think you.

0: Got a chance. I'm going to let you run, brother,
1: because
0: I appreciate the call, man. 310-840-4910. See, that's why our guy R. Willie B. says Cleveland is Linnell's second favorite team. No, R. Willie B. Linnell just likes being right. Linnell's addicted to being right. So because of that, I'm going to pop it on the Cleveland Browns. Am I crazy, though, with saying that I think they can wrap up the division by Thanksgiving? What if they win their next three? A world where the Browns are at 6-1? Am I dreaming? It's possible, guys. 310-840-4910 is the number. We opened up the segment talking about the shortcomings of Sean Payton and the Denver Broncos through the first month of the season. Can I give you the pass attempts? Can I give you the pass attempts for Bo Nix here within the first month of the season? And that'll tell why they're in the position that they're in. Week one, not so bad, 28. Week two, not so bad, 31, a little high. Last 2 weeks, 34 and 42 pass attempts, respectively, for Bo Nix. And that's just not, it's not the way that he's going to have success. It's not the way that the Broncos are going to have success. They have to have balance. Not saying Bo Nix can't hoop, because I think highly of him. I know we had an overreaction earlier. A caller called in and said, you know, that Bo's a bust. I wouldn't go as far as to say that. But he's also not a guy that can do it all by himself. Not having their running game be a bigger part of what they're trying to accomplish is really just not good. Not good when it comes to when it comes to this group. 310-840-4910 is the number here on Westwood One Sports Night. A overreaction Monday, Westwood One Sports Night. We get you a little NFL injury report before we get out of this 1 a.m. hour on the East Coast. A bunch of different dudes a little nicked up right now when it comes to the NFL. Let's go to Paul in Ohio. What's up, Paul?
2: Yo, Linnell. God forbid that you have a right call and people are saying the Browns are your second favorite team. I think you're a genius. This team is legit. I'm telling you, this team could win the division. They win their next three. They could win their next five. I think they beat the Steelers away. I think they drop one of the Ravens. This team is going to win the AFC North. Mark my words, you're a genius.
0: I appreciate the call, brother. So here's the thing on their next couple of games coming up here. And their schedule leading into Thanksgiving at the Jets this weekend, home for Baltimore, at Tennessee, at Pittsburgh, at New Orleans, home for the Texans, bye week, then the Raiders coming out of Thanksgiving weekend. I don't think Lamar Jackson plays in week two. And we'll get you an update on Lamar and his injury status before we get out of this 1 a.m. hour. We'll let you hear from Ravens head coach Jesse Minter. He gave an update on Lamar's status, but I don't think Lamar plays next week against Cleveland. I don't think they can win without Lamar Jackson, talking about the Baltimore Ravens. I don't think Snoop Huntley comes in and is able to keep things afloat. So I have Cleveland winning their next three. I think their toughest of the three, obviously, is going to be this weekend against the Jets. You know how I feel about Tennessee and Cam Ward's sorry ass. I mean, that sounded mean. That sounded mean. Titans fans, I'm sorry. But Cam Ward, you want to talk about being tone deaf and lacking self-awareness. You realize he was rushing the Tennessee media to get to the podium yesterday after they lost? Get a grip, Cam Ward. Like, improve your grip on the football so you can throw it better. 310-840-4910 is the number. Let's do this. I see a couple of folks lining up on the phones. I encourage you to do so, baby. Hit me up. 310-840-4910. I want your top overreaction from week number four of the National Football League season. I'll give you my biggest takeaway from week four of the National Football League season next here on Westwood One Sports Night.
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1: Party continues here on a Overreaction Monday edition of Us at One Sports Night. Youngest in charge, Lynell Willingham, rocking out with you. Getting you up to 3 a.m. Eastern time, about an hour and a half left to go in the program. Appreciate you being here, however you choose to do so. It is a Overreaction Monday, as I mentioned. Taking your calls, 310-840-4910. Give me your top overreactions from week number four of the NFL season. I'll give you my biggest takeaway from week number four of the NFL season coming up here momentarily, but see a couple of more calls filing in on the line. Let's do this. I want to give you my biggest takeaway, and it kind of goes hand in hand with the team that I left week four feeling the worst about. So we'll get to that coming up here in a second after we run through some more of your calls. The WVUer says that is NFL Pro Bowler Snoop Huntley, who could be under center this weekend for the Baltimore Ravens. We will let you hear from Ravens head coach Jesse Minter coming up in about 15 minutes or so as we get you an NFL injury report here on Westwood One Sports Night. Leo is in Cleveland. Anybody calling from Cleveland? Can I be honest? I expect you to have the energy that the last caller had. I'm not saying give me a kiss on the cheek. My ass, yes. Welcome in. What's going on?
2: Just saying, Cleveland is spot on. They're ready to go. They finally figured it out. We have a quarterback that can do what we deem them to do. But we need to figure out a rushing game. We have a quarterback, minus the allegations.
1: Yeah, well, see, that's my problem with you Cleveland guys. Like, why did you have to bring that up? I was just talking about his play on the field. The allegations,
2: his play on the field has been mediocre. Spot on?
1: I wouldn't call it that.
2: Play on the field is spot on.
1: I wouldn't call it that now. He's been wildly inconsistent, and he's led a couple of game-winning drives. He's been much better in the second half. Wins aren't a QB stat, though. You know that. The reason you guys are winning.
2: As long as he's winning, that's all that matters.
1: I can rock with that mentality. I got you. Well, I appreciate the call, man. 310-840-4910. That got awkward. Notice, guys, if you listen here nightly.

0: Whenever it gets awkward, I defer to the hang up. It's just my rule of thumb. I don't let it get too awkward. Sometimes you got to hang and bang. Pause. Wow.
1: Yeah, there we go. Let's hang and bang on Westwood World Sports Night.
0: Yeah, yay, yay. 310-840-4910. Then real quick, just to get your perspective on some of the overreactions. There's one in particular that I do want to ask your opinion on, and it's about the NFC East. What is your thoughts on this division currently when you think about kind of how I've laid it out? Every team's got a fatal flaw, it feels like.
1: Yeah, I agree with that. I don't agree with your winner. I think New York's fatal flaw is going to be way more catastrophic than everybody else's. I mean, Dallas is still going to win the thing.
0: You think Dallas? Okay.
1: You mean Jameis is going to have a couple of games coming up here shortly where you're just going to be like, dude, how are you an NFL quarterback?
0: I mean, that's how it looked on Monday night.
1: He borderline had one against Arizona. They were just able to pull it out. You know, Malik Nabers likes the new coaching staff. Can't blame him. It's an upgrade from what they had last year. But Dallas is, they're going to figure it out. And God forbid, if New York ends up pulling the plug on Jameis and goes to McCarthy, it's only going to get worse.
0: So I listened to Harbs' press conference today on SNY's Twitter. There is a shot that there's a shot that 18 is the backup this week. Talking about J.J. McCarthy. As soon as he gets elevated to be the backup, then I feel like it's over for Jameis.
1: Which is terrifying if I'm a Giant fan, because then it's over for you. Because what in the world has he done to justify being a starting quarterback in the NFL? Other than the fact that he was a former first-round pick, and you know how that goes, the redemption window for former first-round picks is a lot larger than literally anybody else. But, I mean, look, man, he meditates. That's why he's a first-round pick. Oh, my God, he's such a great leader. Oh.
0: It's so funny because, like, I don't know. Have you seen the tweet? The edit of Dan Hurley on the sideline from him, like, remember when the headbutt.
1: Yeah.
0: And, like, have you seen? There's a tweet, bro, and the caption is, when Cam Scataboo realizes that it's not Jackson Dart, it's just J.J. McCarthy. Like a dog sniffing a person. It's the craziest meme ever. But I think we're in lockstep with it. I don't really think the Giants are going to win the NFC East then. It's an Somebody has to. You know what I'm saying? I do think our Commanders do have a better shot than maybe the general public. Give them credit for. There are some numbers on the defense, Denton, that we'll get to tomorrow in numbers that matter that are going to make you cry. And I got to them earlier today doing local radio, and I just. The defense is not as good as we all think it is, how I would put it. The NFC East, though, wide the hell open here through the first month of the season. I think every team in the division has a fatal flaw, including the Philadelphia Eagles. And the Eagles' fatal flaw right now, and I don't think it should be much of a debate about this, the Eagles' fatal flaw right now is offensively, they are decrepit. Offensively, they are disgusting. And it's for the second consecutive year. The Eagles last year finished 19th in terms of points per game. This year, through the first month, they're 25th in points per game. Last year, they finished 24th in terms of yards per game. This year, 29th. In terms of three and out percentage, they have been dead last the last two seasons. It's ugly, ugly stuff on third down for this group. And the big reason why they're struggling so much, and I'm not giving away state secrets when I say this, the big reason they're struggling so much on third down, America, and Eagles fans out there, is because on first and second down, they have been god-awful. Their run game, which is supposed to be spearheaded by Saquon Barkley, it hasn't been up to snuff, is the best way that I can describe it. And as a result, Philly constantly in third and medium plus. And Jalen Hurts, sorry, just not good enough to deal with that. Some of these numbers, though, are staggering. Over the last 2 years, I have a graphic here that lists the most halves with negative passing yards. The Eagles, over the last 2 years, have four halves with negative passing yards. They had negative 5 passing yards on Sunday. You have to try, America, to be that bad on the offensive side. Now, to Philadelphia's credit,

0: without Lane Johnson in this football game. You were without Saquon Barkley for a majority of this football game after he came up limp with a hammy. And you were without Devontae Smith. Maybe your quarterback at that point should have to, you know, step up and try and elevate the guys around him. Problem is he can't, America. I'm done with Jalen Hurts. Eagles fans should be done with Jalen Hurts. I think this is the final year of the Nick Sirianni, Jalen Hurts experience in the city of brotherly love. And if the season finishes the way that I think it is for Philly, they're going to have to use that extra first round pick they got for A.J. Brown. Go use that to go get you a quarterback, man. 310-840-4910. I want your top overreactions from week number four of the NFL season. Oliver, if we got it ready, I want to let the people hear from Jalen Hurts, quarterback of the Philadelphia Eagles. Philly 0-for-12 on third down yesterday in their game against the Los Angeles Rams. There's a sequence at the end of the Eagles game that has a lot of Philly fans scratching their heads in terms of why head coach Nick Sirianni was so aggressive in this spot. Philadelphia up 10 in the fourth quarter. They've got a fourth and goal from the two-yard line. And Philadelphia, who at that point had marched 10 plays, 62 yards, eating up 7 minutes of clock, Philly decided to go for it on fourth down. It's a bad snap to Jalen Hurts. The ball ends up falling incomplete. And they turn it over on downs. At that point, they were up 20-10 with 7:31 left to go in the fourth quarter. Kick the damn field goal and put yourselves up by two possessions. Piss poor decision making from Nick Sirianni in the Eagles. Jalen Hurts, as I mentioned, not very good in that second half. Hurts had this to say post game when talking about, you know, the way that his team performed. I feel like he's out of excuses here in terms of the Eagles and their lack of production over the last 2 years offensively.
1: I think it's less about being even keeled and more about doubling down on the work and controlling the things that you can. This is a team that is building and finding its way, and it's obviously a work in progress. I have the utmost confidence in this team. I have the utmost confidence in this group. We just have to remain endured, be persistent, keep committing to one another, keep committing to the work of becoming a better group together.
0: It's ugly, though, man. Philadelphia yesterday, 0-for-12 on third down. Over the last two seasons, the Philadelphia Eagles, one of just five teams that did not convert a third down in a single game. The Jets are on this graphic twice because, well, they suck. 310-840-4910. Give me your top overreaction for week number four of the National Football League season. Let's go to Mike in Philly talking about the Eagles. I love when Eagles fans call into this show. We don't get them a lot. Mike, what's up, man? Welcome into Westwood One Sports Night.
2: Hey, how you doing?
0: I'm doing good, man. How you doing?
2: Yeah. We talked a couple years ago. Same topic, exactly. And we won the Super Bowl, dude. I don't know if you remember, but it was something about bring the smoke. And they were bad-mouthing Jalen Hurts. And, you know, he just wins. I know it looked bad this week. It looked bad the last couple of days. But the kid can win. I think they'll get it together. I think they'll win the East, NFC.
0: You think they're going to win the East? Yeah, that's...
2: It's just
0: tough. I get the optimism, but like, man, what they've shown here in the first month.
2: And
0: I'm a Commander fan, so obviously I'm biased.
2: Oh, I know you are. I want to see Lampkin in there. I want to see Lampkin.
0: That's the problem, though, man, is the interior offensive line. You know what I think is even crazier, and this will show how deep in the weeds you are as the Eagles fan. The fact that I'm watching Jeff Stoutland on Instagram and X doing content instead of coaching that Eagles offensive line is totally ridiculous, man. I appreciate the call. I got to let you run. I mean, if I'm an Eagles fan, I'd be pissed about Jeff Stoutland. I honestly would be. Joshua's in Cleveland wanting to check in. What's going on, Josh?
3: How you doing, sir? America, doing good, I just wanted to say, stand up. Cleveland Browns are 3-1, baby. Let's go!
0: Here we go, Brownies. Yeah. Here we go. Here we go, Brownie.

0: is. Here we go.
1: Man, I'm so stoked, dude. Everybody was saying they were going to freaking stink, and look at them rock it out right now, man. Oh, I heard you talking about we got a little bit of a quarterback. Yeah, we have a little bit of a quarterback. I'm not too big of a fan of Deshaun Watson. I don't like the allegations. I hate that people keep trying to bring up these allegations. Just drop it.
0: Leave it alone. I agree with you on that, Joshua. Leave it alone.
1: It's been 2 years. Let it go. Let the man play some football. Let him win some games. This is what we want in Cleveland, and people are complaining about the allegations. I don't like the allegations. I like what the Cleveland Browns are doing, but I do want to say my biggest overreaction, because yes, I heard sir. You talking about overreactions.
0: Yes, sir.
1: Let's talk about overreactions. I want to say the Panthers got their butt whooped tonight by the Falcons. I think my biggest overreaction is them going to be a good football team.
0: Is it bourbon?
1: I think it's going to be
0: is
1: them
0: it whiskey?
1: Being a good football team.
0: Is it Michael Blanco? A reposado. I appreciate the call. I know he's excited. He meant to say the Saints. But Browns fans, that's the energy I expect you to have. And I want, and this is me being self-centered and an egotistical monster, I know. I was the guy. I'm the only guy in America that does this on a national platform that had the onions, that had the stones to talk about Cleveland in a positive light. And to highlight Andrew Berry in his drafting, to highlight Todd Monken in the energy that he's brought to this program. I'm the only man in the country that should be able to pop it as freely as I want to about the Cleveland Browns. And guess what? For just now joining us, my number one overreaction coming out of week 4 is the Browns are going to have the AFC North locked the hell up by Thanksgiving. 310-840-4910. We'll give you an NFL injury report, plus continue to take your calls on your top overreactions from week 4 next.
2: 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Now 2-2 in the underwhelming NFC South. Is Carolina in prime position to win the division for a second straight year? Westwood One Sports.
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1: Westwood One Sports Night, youngest in charge, Linnell Willingham, still kicking it with you as we get you up to 3 a.m. Eastern Time here on Westwood One Sports Night, recapping an electric week number 4 of the National Football League season. Remember, if you were tapped in last week to the program, several times I dubbed this Sunday that just passed, I dubbed it Separation Sunday, right? Where the contenders get separated from the pretenders. Upon further review, I was wrong. I think I'm going to give it till Halloween. I think I'm going to give it a couple of more weeks. Let me look at the old handy-dandy calendar here for a second so I can give you an exact date of when I'm ready to officially separate contenders from pretenders. Give me Monday the 19th when we come in here on What's With One Sports Night. At that point, I promise you, I will know who the contenders and pretenders are in the National Football League. Until then, I think it's going to be fairly difficult to still gauge that. Like I keep saying, I'm going to sound like a broken record. The current culture of NFL preseason and training camp leads itself to significantly slow starts for all 32 teams. And what the early portion of the season is about is surviving. Can you be a game or two within 500, right, by the time Halloween rolls around? If you're not, things can get spooky. 310-840-4910. I want your top overreactions from week number 4 of the NFL season. A lot of injuries happening throughout the course of week number 4 of the National Football League season. And we're going to get to those in a second. I laugh out of awkwardness and uncomfortableness. Denton, am I tagging you in for the injury report, pal? Are we double teaming this bad boy?
2: I mean, I'm always down to talk some injuries because we got positive news, we got some negative news as well. We're going to start with a negative because I'm gonna run this ship, Linnell, like I'm a television news director. You always start negative and finish positive to leave the audience happy.
1: I feel that.
2: You got to send them out on a positive note. So let's get to some of the negative stuff. Tyquan Thornton is going to be out for a long time. You kind of saw that if you were watching the Chiefs and the Raiders. Deep pass play down the field. Ankle goes the wrong way. Never fun. One of his teammates came to help him up, and there's a video of him literally pointing to his ankle and saying, "Dude, look at my ankle." And the offensive lineman then runs away.
1: Oh, my God.

0: God.
1: So to Denton's point, they got better news than expected on his ankle. People were talking Achilles, Denton, as he was getting helped off the field. I didn't see the exchange between the linemen. Yeah, it was all gone. But for him and Riley Moss to be out yesterday and that defense to just not totally fall apart, impressive stuff for Denver.
2: No. Tyquan Thornton. We start with the bad. Surtain is positive. We got to get to the positive stuff.
1: This is what happens when you do late night sports talk radio, people. I just had a total brain gaffe. The Tyquan Thornton thing, the fact that he stood up after catching the pass and he immediately fell down because his ankle was going the other way.
2: Can't stand all that ankle. Doesn't work that way.
1: It doesn't work that way.
2: Literally.
1: So that wasn't the only injury they suffered. Rashee Rice went down in that game too with a hammy. I think the impact of Kenneth Walker is so significant that they're going to be able to overcome losing those two dudes. I do expect Tyreek Hill to put pen to paper with that group and maybe be active as quickly as this Sunday.
2: So the positive news, at least as it relates to Rashee Rice, so Tyquan Thornton could theoretically come back. They just have to make it to the postseason, which at this rate feels like they're going to make it to the postseason. And then maybe it depends how deep they go into the postseason. His timetable is like 12 to 16 weeks. You'll kind of see as you get closer to that how realistic that is. Rashee Rice, so they have an early bye. The Chiefs, they got a bye week this upcoming weekend. Mm. He could be back by week six. So they might not really be without him for an extended period of time. Tyreek Hill does feel like an option for them, but we also don't even know what Tyreek

0: So that's the Rashee Rice thing is though somewhat positive for Kansas City. Packers got bad news. Edgerrin Cooper towards Achilles, done for the year.
1: Oliver, how do you feel about Edgerrin Cooper being done for the year? You know, Edgerrin Cooper should be a Commander. I get mad anytime he's brought up. We wasted 3 second-round picks on three dudes that don't help us currently. And Edgerrin Cooper could damn sure be a Commander. Well, but he's not
2: right now. He's so good. He is so good. And it's so sad. And we're so sad.
1: Yeah. And it's sad team, great player. Yeah, I wish we had Edgerrin Cooper. I'll be honest.
2: He's my favorite player on the defense by far. I love that man. So I'm it's just bad.
1: I feel like Packers fans across the country should feel that way. He's really, really good. Like, I'm not trying to gas him up.
2: I can't name a outside of Fred Warner, I can't name a better inside linebacker.
1: It's legit. What are you talking about?
0: Sonny Styles.
1: Hey,
0: yeah. That's the reigning NFC Defensive Player of the Week.
1: The reigning defending.
0: He's not going to win it again this weekend, unfortunately. Yeah. All right, so we have now we have what I'm going to call mid-news. It's not great news. It's not bad news.
1: Okay.
0: Saquon Barkley, week to week with a hamstring situation. Ugh. Now, that's mid because he could be back soon, but you're not dumb. I'm not dumb. We got a smart listening audience. They're not dumb. A hamstring injury for a running back that's as old as Saquon Barkley is never a great sign.
1: No.
0: Those injuries, we don't know how long hamstrings suck.
1: And we don't know how long he's going to be out. And if you saw the play, he immediately pulled up for it. So I don't know the severity of the grade of the strain, but doesn't seem like it's good. We were just giving you the numbers on how bad Philadelphia has been offensively. Part of that is because they haven't been able to get Saquon Barkley going. They got him going against Chicago, but then stopped going to the well. Didn't make a whole lot of sense.
0: He has not been the same running back since Jason Kelce retired. There's some sort of correlation there. The anchor of the center spot. I think this Jason Kelce's already going to be a Hall of Famer, I think, at the center spot, but this like deepens the argument. So you mentioned Patrick Surtain. They got good news in Denver. He avoided significant injury. Now, he's still going to miss time with an ankle injury, lower body injury, but the MRI didn't show anything terrifying, so odds are a couple of weeks, maybe. But Patrick Surtain will be back this year for Denver, and just based off of the look on how their season is going, they're probably going to need him for a postseason run or an attempted postseason run in November and December. So that's a win for Denver.
1: They need a win right about now. Between them, talk about Denver and Philadelphia, so disappointing in terms of them just not being as good as I thought. There was a scenario as I'm going through doing predictions week where I'm like, can we see Broncos and Eagles in the Super Bowl? Is it possible? They both aren't even going to make the playoffs.
0: Denver still might. Philly, your guess is as good as mine. Not great news for your GOAT. Caleb Williams out. Yeah. Confirmed already. Ben Johnson told the former home of Black and Abdallah that Tyson Bagent is going to go this weekend, not Caleb Williams.
1: I think they're fine. He's coaching his ass off right now. He did this bit yesterday where he started Case Keenum, had him do like a ceremonial handoff, and then Tyson Bagent entered the game. So shout out to the mind games and chess games that Ben Johnson is playing. Best offensive mind in football. Kyle Manungai went Kanye crazy this past weekend. That offensive line moving people. The big thing for them that I really love right now in terms of Chicago, two consecutive weeks against Philadelphia last week and then on Sunday against the Jets. They're turning people over right now. Something they did last year really well. They look like they're specializing in it again this time around.
0: Good luck, Jordan Love. And then good news, great news, to send the crowd home happy. Mm-hmm. Jaden Daniels, the expectation is that he's going to be good to go this weekend against New York. That's the hope, at least. He practiced in the lead-up to the game against Indianapolis and London. Couldn't go. Well, it's him or Ethan Calliope-Manis at the moment. So it is going to be Jaden Daniels by hell or high water.
1: And that is your Westwood One Sports Night Injury Report. Appreciate it, Guy Denton Day. Tagging in for that. He's going to tag in on the other side of the break as well as our resident MLB insider, Oliver Popular. We're going to get you up to speed with the Major League Baseball postseason coming up here in the final hour of power. But first, we must get to your calls. I see you lining up. Give me your top overreaction from week number 4 of the NFL season. I'll recap Monday Night Football, take your overreaction calls, and recap the Major League Baseball postseason all in the final hour of power next.
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0: You can feel the intensity rising. Even in our tiredness, even in our weakness, even in our pain, we continue to push. 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I don't know where I got the energy from. 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But all I know is that I had what it took. I am a United States Marine.
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8: 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It's a Falcons winning Tuesday here. And I hope you all are doing well. Shout out to all my overnighters, truck drivers, third shifters. Shout out to all my early morning, late night Uber, Lyft drivers. Shout out to all my early morning, late night limo drivers out there as well. Shout out to all the first responders protecting the city, the county, the state, the country. I appreciate you. Shout out to all my early gym goers getting them good endorphins flowing early this morning. Shout out to all my people already at work or on their way to work. Salute to you. I know the vibes. I'm right here with you. Shout out to all my early morning, late night vending machine technicians out there making sure that people can get their snack on early this morning. Shout out to all my early morning, late night hospital workers out there working around the clock, making sure that people get the good medicine, treatment, and care that they need. Shout out to all my early morning, late night dentists, dental workers, dental assistants out there making sure that people keep their pearly whites nice, clean, and shiny this morning. Shout out to all my early morning, late night dentists, dental workers, dental assistants out there making sure that people keep their pearly whites nice, clean, and shiny. Oh, I just said that. My bad. Nice, clean, and shiny this morning. We'll go ahead and finish it out. Shout out to all my early morning, late night food industry workers serving up the good nourishment for all my early risers this morning. Shout out to all my early morning, late night UPS drivers, UPS workers, FedEx drivers, FedEx workers, FedEx drivers, FedEx pilots, Amazon drivers, Amazon workers, all my early morning, late night airport workers out there as well, including all of my volunteer air traffic control workers out there. I appreciate you. Shout out to all my local 728 transportation drivers in the film industry. I'm a local.

613 IBEW workers out there as well. Shout out to all my early morning, late night front wheel loading truck drivers out there, all my bus drivers riding around and getting it, making sure that people get from home to work and the kiddos get from home to school in a safe and timely fashion. Shout out to all my early morning, late night UPS drivers. Shout out to all my early morning, late night local hospitality workers, hotel workers out there, making sure that people are having a great stay wherever that may be. All my early morning, late night local 728 transportation, all my local 728 transportation drivers in the film industry, all my local 613 IBEW workers out there as well, all my mailmen, mail workers, mailmen, mailwomen, postal workers out there, making sure that people get their mail and packages in a safe and timely fashion as well, all my early morning, late night railroad workers, all my early morning, late night funeral workers, and of course, all my people listening in the bed right now as well. Yes, it was a struggle to get through that, but we got through it. It's all good. And we are hyped for a Falcons winning Tuesday party, people. The Falcons absolutely rout, destroy, put BTA to the New Orleans Aints last night on Monday Night Football in prime time. Bijan showed out again, 45-24, the final score. Like I said, and man, where do we even begin when it comes to this Falcons win over the Saints? First and foremost, this Saints defense couldn't do jack diddly squat about the Falcons' run game last night, including they couldn't do nothing with number 7. Bijan Robinson, 19 carries, 145 yards, averaged 7.6 yards per carry, 2 touchdowns. And broke off a 59-yard touchdown run on the 3rd play from scrimmage. I mean, it just got started off hot, and the Falcons did not look back after that. And it was a great night for this offense. This offense did exactly what it was supposed to do against a Saints defense that I told you there was no reason to be scared about, and they definitely had some injuries they were facing with, and we're going to talk about that and address that. But I told you, there was nothing to be scared about when it came to this Saints offense. There was nothing to be overly concerned about or losing sleep over when it came to the Saints defense. And Michael Penix Jr., Bijan Robinson, Tommy Rees, who called a great game, I think, Kevin Stefanski, they all did their big one. And offensively, the Falcons looked as good as they have all year last night. In between these last two games against the Packers and the Saints, this is looking like a high-powered, well-oiled machine type of offense. Now, again, you were going up against two defenses that were missing. Well, they were missing the Packers were missing their best player, obviously, Micah Parsons. And then the Saints were missing some really good players in Kay Nellis, Granderson. They were missing some big pieces for them. But still, Falcons did, to me, what they were supposed to do. They took advantage of a Saints defense that's already not that good and a beat-up Saints defense that's already not that good and put up 45. So I am proud of what this Falcons offense did. Michael Penix looking good, looking comfortable again, 15-20. 223 yards passing, a touchdown, a beautiful touchdown to Jahan Dotson. That was a really nice play call, play design, and execution. So it worked on all forms, if you will. So I was happy to see that. Drake London, still 8, even with Bijan Robinson having the big day, 5 catches for 96 yards for Drake. Didn't get the tutty because all the Bijan Robinson and Brian Robinson Jr. scored all the touchdowns along with Jahan Dotson scoring the 1. But Bijan Robinson, as we already told you, 19 carries, 145 yards, 2 touchdowns. Brian Robinson Jr., how about it? 14 carries, 62 yards, and 3. Not 1, not 2, but 3 touchdowns. He gets the hat trick last night. Falcons overall rushed for 205 yards. You want to know how much the Aints rushed for? 50. Just a little 50 ball. The Atlanta Falcons defense did what they had to do as well, too. We're obviously just talking a lot about the offense, but the defense did what they had to do, too. And look,

Yeah, what a wish they wouldn't have got that touchdown at the end of the game, because that didn't make it seem a little bit more closer than this game actually was. This game never really felt all that close. Once the Falcons went up 21-7, it was wraps to me after that, and it felt like it was wraps. It didn't even feel like the Saints were going to have a way back into this one, just because early on, again, third play of the game, when you give up a 59-yard touchdown run, we knew the Saints could not stop the Falcons' run game. And we knew the pass game was going to be on point for Michael Penix Jr. and this Falcons offense. And then we figured out early on this Falcons defense was going to be able to pressure Tyler Shuck. Didn't sack him a lot, only got two sacks, but he got pressured a lot. He was getting hit after throw, after throw, after throw. So he was definitely getting pressured quite a bit. Just to give you a little number behind that statement, the Falcons had 12 quarterback hits on Tyler Shuck. 12. Samson Ebukam had 3 by himself. Yasir Abdullah had 4 by himself. Hale Perkins had 1. Xavier Watts had 1. Cameron Thomas had 1. Brandon Dorlus had 1. Zach Harrison also had 1. And like I said, Samson Ebukam had 3, and Yasir Abdullah had 4. So, like I said, the Falcons were getting to Tyler Shuck plenty. Only got 2 sacks, but again, at the end of the day, you want to pressure the quarterback. Make him feel your presence. And the Falcons, I think, definitely made Tyler Shuck feel their presence. And it paid dividends for the Falcons. Now, look, Chris Olave still got his, which, again, you expect to happen. He's a good player in his own right and own respect. So you expect him to do what he has to do. He got 8 receptions for 116 yards, but that was it. Devon Vele was on the receiving end of Tyler Shuck's touchdown pass. Vele had 6 receptions, 54 yards, and a touchdown. Juwan Johnson, 6 receptions, 59 yards. Alvin Kamara, 5 catches, 35 yards. Carried the ball 7 times for 23 yards. Had 2 touchdowns on the ground as well, too. So, you know, it was what it was. But a lot of that yardage came in garbage time, I'll tell you, too. When the Falcons were just basically playing back on defense, giving up, you know, the shorter routes, allowing time to go off the clock. So got to keep that in mind as well, too, when you talk about some of these numbers that the Saints put up as well. But overall, just a great game. You won in the trenches, and that was going to be the main focus in this game. Again, it's the focus in every game, but in this game in particular, making sure you were winning in the trenches was even more important than usual, and the Falcons dominated in the trenches. Offensive line was eating the breakfast, lunch, and dinner of the Saints D-line, and the Falcons D-line was eating the breakfast, lunch, and dinner of the Saints O-line. And that's exactly what needed to happen for the Falcons to get a W, and you see they got a big W there. So, again, just very, very proud of how this Falcons team performed, and it was a very good sight. And now look, you are now 2-2 in the NFC South. Second in the NFC South behind the Carolina Panthers. Obviously, they have the tiebreaker because they won the head-to-head matchup, but you both are now 2-2. And now you will start to turn your focus on a short week to the Baltimore Ravens, which is a team that could be without their star. We know Lamar Jackson dealing with an injury right now, and so we'll see what ends up happening on that front, but the Falcons could find themselves in position to maybe go on a little run here. Because remember, Ravens might be without Lamar. The Bears, we don't know when Caleb Wilson is coming back either, so could be Tyson Bagent, could be Case Keenum on October 18th, when you take on the Bears at home on a Sunday, 1 o'clock. So what we thought

thought were going to be games. They were like, oh, that's going to be tough to get the job done there. Lamar coming in here on Sunday Night Football. I don't know. Then you talk about the Bears after how they started. That electric offense with Caleb Williams, Ben Johnson obviously at the helm, DeAndre Swift, Kyle Manungai, Luther Burden. All those guys, you're like, I don't know. It's going to be a tough one to get to. But now things have changed, rearranged like they always do in the NFL. And now we don't know if we're going to see Lamar on Sunday night. And then the week after that, we don't know if we'll see Caleb Williams that afternoon. So you're going from two games that look like, I don't know, those are going to be tough to win, to now, well, yeah, if Lamar ain't playing, you better go win that game. And if Caleb Williams ain't playing, you better go find a way to win that game. So it's just crazy how things can change, rearrange so fast in the NFL. But again, talking about the Falcons, just a great win and another statement win to show not only the rest of the teams in the NFC South, but show the national media we are for real. And the team that everybody saw the first 2 weeks of the season, that ain't really us. We were dealing with backup, third string, emergency quarterback situations, and you just didn't get competent enough quarterback play in either game, but you could have won, at least won the Steelers game if you get competent quarterback play, and you could be 3-1 right now. The Panthers game, again, with the quarterback play you were going to get, you were always destined to lose that one for sure. But regardless, they are keeping pace with the Carolina Panthers. Do obviously have one more matchup with the Panthers coming up later this season. Actually, final game of the season. So that could end up being a very, very interesting one right there. But not looking too far ahead. We're celebrating their win over the Aints. And if you got a thought on the Falcons' victory, you can call me up right now. 404-726-0929 is the number. 404-726-0929 is the number. The Falcons are 45-24 winners over the Aints. That's right, Aints. Go on back to your swamp with your tail tucked, crying about this, that, and the third. Y'all had all that funny stuff to say on Twitter, X, whatever you want to call it. Guess who's laughing now? Y'all want to do all that petty stuff in the Superdome too? Not putting up certain numbers and things like that. Guess who's getting the last laugh? Us in the ATL. Ha, ha, ha. Falcons beat the Aints. Good hate week. Falcons win 45-24. If you got a thought on the Falcons win, call me up right now. 404-726-0929 is number. 404-726-0929 is the number. We'll get your thoughts on the Falcons' big win on Monday Night Football last night and let you hear a little bit from Michael Penix Jr., Kevin Stefanski, and others. It's coming up next here on the Hometown Take, live in the Kia Studios with your boy Dylan Matthews here on a happy Falcons winning Tuesday morning on Sports Radio. 92.9 The Game and the Odyssey app.

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2: Construction still up on the west side on northbound 285 at Cascade Road. A couple of the left lanes are blocked, so it's backing up towards Lankford Parkway. Not a huge backup, but it is slow. Southbound side of 285 at Cascade Road, that's been picked up. I'm Laura Houston with Odyssey Atlanta Traffic.
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5: Where, oh, where are the Yankees' bats? They fell 5-2 to the Rays in game number 2. The Rays now lead the series 2-0, and through 2 games, the Yankees have just 2 runs. Forgive me for stating the obvious, but that is not going to cut it. You got to be better at the plate if you want to beat Tampa Bay. I'm Denton Day.

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0: 0929 is the number. 404-726-0929 is the number. You can give your thoughts on the Falcons' big 45-24 victory over the New Orleans Saints yesterday on Monday Night Football. Again, just an absolute drubbing of the Saints, and I absolutely love it. Felt like the game was really never in doubt, especially once the Falcons went up 21-7. It was like, yeah, we got this in the bag, because it felt like all night the Falcons could score at will. They could get whatever they wanted, running the football, throwing the ball whenever they wanted, offensively and defensively. It felt like the Falcons were always making a stop whenever they needed to. Shout out to C.J. Henderson getting the big peanut punch out, by the way, forcing the fumble. And Falcons were able to recover that. And so, again, just a really, really good night overall for the Falcons and what they were able to do in all facets of the game. So, very impressed with what the Falcons did there. 404-726-0929 is the number. 404-726-0929 is the number. We're about to head out to the phone lines and talk to our Falcons fans, baby, because we celebrating this one. Gotta celebrate a win over the Saints for sure. All right, let's head out to the ATL and talk to my guy, Mr. ATLAG. Good morning to you, man. How you feeling this morning, brother? Mr. ATLAG, are you there, my friend?
1: Yes, sir. How you doing, my brother?
0: I'm doing well, my brother. How you doing this morning, man?
1: Man, doing great. On the way to work with a big smile on my face, ready to collect as soon as I walk in the door.
0: Uh-oh. You got invoices you got to collect. It's time to start collecting, huh?
1: Yes, sir. I love it.
0: Yeah, how you feeling about the game last night, man? Well, what's your thoughts on the game?
1: So, but I got to say, it's a complete game all the way around, man. All three phases played their part and played their role. In the midst of all the Saints pity that we kept having to have a little bit in the middle of the game, it was like, man, it's about business. This whole thing is about business. Everybody took care of business.
0: Nah, that's a fact, and I appreciate the phone call, Mr. ATLAG. Thank you so much for calling up from the ATL, and hopefully you get to work safely. And, hey, go collect, man. Hey, and don't let nobody try to say, hey, I'm going to get you next time. You know, oh, I got you on this one. I got this, that, and the third. Nah, Mr. ATLAG, tell him I need my money now. J.G. Wentworth style. Need my money right now. So, I feel you on that for sure. But, yeah, look, it was, like I said, a complete performance. It really felt like from the Falcons. You would, I can't even really talk about the end of the game because, I mean, we knew what was going on. It was garbage time. Of course, I didn't want the Saints to score again and make the score look, you know, a little bit more respectable. I wanted to look completely disrespectful. I wanted that score to be disrespectful in every single way it could be disrespectful. So, there was that. But, again, it was garbage time, so I'm not going to, you know, dig in too much, look into too much of that, nitpick that at all. To me, at the end of the day, I thought it was a very, very good outing for the Falcons. Like I said, in all facets of the game, Bijan Robinson continues just to prove he's him. Brian Robinson continues to look better and better as far as a RB2, looking like a guy you can really rely on and a guy who can really do a good job of keeping Bijan Robinson fresh. The offensive line absolutely blocked their butts off last night. They were going crazy. Now, one thing you do want to look out for that was kind of a negative, I would say, out of last night's victory. Jake Matthews did go down with a groin injury, and he did not return. Michael Jarrell looked okay in filling in for Jake Matthews. So I thought he did a solid job. I thought he did serviceable work, but obviously we're going to keep an eye out for Jake Matthews. Also, a little bit of a scary moment for Za'Darius Smith. He went down with like a concussion and neck injury. And so at first it looked like, you know, he was going to have to get carted off, but then he was able to get back up on his own power and jog off the field and He even brought the belt out at the end of the game. So.

0: that was good to see Za'Darius look like he's okay, and hopefully he doesn't have to miss too much time, if any. We'll see, but regardless, it was good to see again. Michael Penix Jr. look comfortable, look like he was in full control of that offense, and good to see Bijan Robinson, Brian Robinson Jr. get off and, you know, show that short burst and be able to get those short, tough yards, too, not only in the red zone, but in between the 20s as well, too. So, love seeing that. Love seeing Drake London, again, still being able to eat, even with the run game going. Had the pass game going as well, so that pretty nice balance, I felt like. John Dotson, good to see him make a few plays. Obviously caught the deep ball in another pass. Kyle Pitts, 3 catches for 47 yards. Good to see him get involved a little bit more. Zachariah Branch had a nice return. Him slowly but surely getting involved in the pass game as well, too. So there were plenty of good things on both sides. C.J. Henderson looked good defensively. He looked good on the outside. Harold Perkins Jr. looked really good as well. 10 total tackles, 7 solo, had a half a sack. Xavier Watts had some not so great moments, but had some good moments as well, too. Same for Mike Hughes. Had some moments where, again, it's the life of a corner. There's going to be moments where you get left out on an island and you don't necessarily succeed, but there are going to be other moments where you make big plays and you had a big hit in the run game, I believe it was. So there were good moments all around. Cam Thomas had some good moments. Mason Smith had some good moments. So, again, just overall felt like a really, really complete game from this football team. You were able to run the ball and stop the run at the end of the day, and that's what you want to be able to do. Run the ball and stop the run, and the Falcons did a great job of that last night. All right, 404-726-0929. Let's get to another call here. Let's talk to my guy, Aaron. Aaron's headed to the airport from South Kakalaka, from South Carolina. Aaron, what's going on, man? Good morning to you, brother.
1: What's up, fam? Yo, like I said, this nationwide media, national media saying Green Bay didn't have their top defenders. Saints didn't have their top defenders last night. These Falcons are down Walker Pierce and A.J. Terrell. And facts. Rick has them boys fired up and going. We know the potential of this offense and what they can do, but that defense showing out and doing what they've done these last 2 weeks, let's keep it rolling, fellas.
0: That's a fact, man. I appreciate the phone call, Aaron. Thank you so much for calling up. And he's right. I'm not feeling any sympathy for any of these teams that are having injuries. Yeah, sucks you were missing guys on the offensive line, important impact players on the offensive line. Sucks. I'm sorry to hear it. I'm sorry to hear you were missing Caden Ellis. I'm sorry to hear that you were missing Granderson. I'm sorry to hear that you were missing some important guys on defense, too. As far as the Saints go, as far as the Packers go, I'm sorry you were missing Micah. I'm sorry you were missing whoever else you were missing. Guess what? We were playing Cooper Rush and Jack Strand in the first 2 weeks, bro. I don't want to hear none of that. We were on our third and fourth string quarterbacks. I don't want to hear none of that. We've been through the injury ringer already at the most important position. And to Aaron's point, we're without James Pierce Jr., we're without Jalen Walker, and we didn't have AJ last game. So, I don't want to hear nothing about no injuries. We're facing them too. Jake Matthews went out of the game. Guess what? We still ran the ball down their throat. So, I don't want to hear nothing about no injury. Yes, did it make life easier for us? Of course it did. But guess what? We can only play who's in front of us. And we handle business. We took the guys in front of us out to the woodshed and put BTA. So I ain't worried none about that injury talk. So good point by Aaron there. All right, 404-726-0929 if you want to continue talking about the Atlanta Falcons and their big win over the New Orleans Saints. 45-24, the final score. Falcons have scored a combined 80 points in the past 2 weeks. Ooh-wee! Offense looking good with MP9 at the helm. Hopefully we can keep it rolling Sunday night against the Ravens. We'll keep the good times rolling here on the Hometown Take, though, and continue to take your calls as we're celebrating the Falcons victory Tuesday here after a big 45-24 win.

0: on Monday Night Football over the Aints. 404-726-0929 is the number. 404-726-0929 is the number. We'll get your final calls and final thoughts on the Falcons' win last night next here on the Hometown Take, live in the Kia Studios with your boy Dylan Matthews here on a Falcons Victory Tuesday on Sports Radio, 92.9 The Game and the Odyssey app.
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3: Construction almost picked up on the west side. Northbound 285 at Cascade Road. One left lane still blocked off, but the backup's pretty much gone. Minor accident reported. Norcross, southbound I-85 at Indian Trail. We're going to check on the lane blockage. I'm Laura Houston with Odyssey Atlanta Traffic.
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0: behind the game. It is the Hometown Take, live in the Kia Studios with your boy Dylan Matthews here on a Falcons Victory Tuesday. Hope y'all are doing well. 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We got full phone lines, and I want to make sure we give everybody a chance to sound off and celebrate this Falcons win over the Aints, 45-24, the final score. So we're about to go ahead and head back out to the phone lines. I want to make sure we get to my one guy here in particular, my guy John, calling up from the ATL. He's a diehard listener, man, so I appreciate him. I know he was running short on time, so I want to make sure we got to him first. John, I got you, brother. I'm glad we were able to get you in here, man. Good morning. How you feeling about this win, my guy?
1: Good morning. I love it. This is going to be the rebirth of Atlanta. We exercise the Phillies hate. We're about to exercise the Dodgers hate. It's the rebirth of Atlanta because we shut down the Aints, and then we're going to shut down Baltimore. And we're going to continue it on, and Atlanta is going to have a rebirth, and the sports in Atlanta are going to shine. And then Georgia is going to defeat Alabama. Sorry, Mike, and this is coming from an Auburn guy.
0: I love it, man. I love it, John. I appreciate the phone call, my brother. And look, I'm here for it. I'm here. I'm all the way here for it, John. Falcons looking like, look, they're on the rise. They've got some good things going for them. Michael Penix Jr. is back. He's looked good in his first two games back, getting better and better. That run game with Bijan Robinson is looking lethal. And so the Falcons looking like, if anything, they should be able to compete for this division and compete for a division title, and that means competing for a playoff spot too. Because I know what we saw the first time we played the Carolina Panthers, but let's be real. The team that we have now with MP9 at QB would fare a lot differently and would play a lot differently against the Carolina Panthers than the team led by, no shade, just true, Jack Stranden, Cooper Rush performed. So I'm feeling good about our chances to compete for the NFC South, for sure. And look, Braves, like John said, we're going to keep hate week going. We beat down them dirty Aints. Now we took down them dirty Phillies. Hopefully we can take down the Dodgers. We're going to take down the Dodgers next. Say, hey, you just can't buy a team. You got to do it on the field. Can't just do it on paper. You got to do it on the field too. And then the Dogs going to take down Alabama, and we going to have us a good week here when it comes to Atlanta and Georgia sports. So, I'm with all the vibes, John. I absolutely love it. All right. Speaking of vibes, let's go out to my guy James. He's in Decatur while here is greater. James, how you feeling about this Falcons win this morning, my guy?
2: Yeah, all right, man. Hey, man. Look, all those haters that's calling in talking about who hurt and who not hurt. You know, Vegas had both of those games as us losing. So take your tears somewhere else. And I got one more problem with the offense, man. They still not letting my defense.

0: hit their breath, because now they're going too fast. All right, man.
1: All right, James, appreciate it, man. Hey, it's going too fast. Can't get a defensive break. Defense needed to need a little extra second, need some more water. Say, wait, why you scoring so fast? But Bijan in the end zone already? Jahan in the end zone already? What you mean we got to go out back out there? I just sat down. Nah, man, it's all good. But look, definitely good to see this offense continue to hit some explosive plays on the ground, in the air. And again, this defense continues to answer the bell, too. When you need them to come up with a big stop, they continue to do that as well. So, again, thought in all facets of the game, the Falcons were pretty darn good last night. Let's keep the vibes high and talk to my guy, LeBron. He's calling from the ATL. LeBron, what's up, my man? What's going on, Brian? Hey, how we doing this morning?
2: Hey, trust believe me, I'm listening, but these folk got me on the street, boy. Trying to get these coins, you feel me?
1: Hey, I feel you, bro. It be like
2: you
1: that, man.
2: You feel what I'm saying?
1: Yes,
2: hey,
1: sir.
2: But last night, bro, like you say, anytime we play New Orleans, it's a beautiful day. It's always a good day.
1: That's right.
2: Hey, but I'm going to keep it short. I'm going to keep it simple. Good to have Peyton back. Bijan 2, Bijan 3, Bijan 4, whatever y'all want to call them, Bijan, twin, it's all good. Let me tell you my good, bad, and ugly, right?
1: All right.
2: So my good one, when they had the camera shot on the New Orleans Saints fans, and boy, them folks were looking miserable.
1: They
2: were
1: looking sick, wasn't they, bro? They were looking sick.
2: Hey, and my bad one, the New Orleans Saints fans, oh boy, they bad.
1: Yeah.
2: They talking all that sugar smack and got smacked. How about that?
1: And got smacked, yep.
2: Am I ugly? Do all the same thing. Oh, boy, don't call ugly, boy. Hey. Never, never. Get it of it, man.
1: Hey, LeBron, that's why they got to wear the bags over their head, man.
2: You feel me, my boy? You feel me? Hey, but y'all got to shout out to them dreams, boy. Hey, don't forget
1: right.
2: about them dreams. Them
1: right.
2: girls balling too, my boy. They representing the eight to the funnest. So, hey, we need them finally to crank it up. Braves in the playoff. Dream in the playoff. Hawks in the playoff. Come on, Falcons. We need y'all in the playoff. Come on now. Let's get it.
1: That's right. They got to keep that energy, man. Yes, sir.
2: You know what? Talk show in the morning, my boy, as always. One, one, one, one. Love you, deal.
1: Hey, love you, Bron. Appreciate you, man. One, one, one, one. Shout out my guy, Bron. Always showing the love. Come with the high vibes, man. I'm loving y'all energy, man. I'm loving y'all energy. Y'all giving me life. And I'm supposed to be giving y'all life. Y'all giving me life out here on a Tuesday morning. The Falcons winning Tuesday. See, this is what makes it fun. When you can have fun at the expense of the Aints, because bump the Aints, and we can talk about the Falcons win. So, man, it's just so fun when not only the Falcons are winning, but to LeBron's point, when it feels like the entire city and the entire sports landscape of Atlanta is winning right now. Obviously, we're riding high on the Falcons winning last night, getting a big statement win on the Aints against the Aints in they spot. You know, shout out to Kirk Cousins. We ran in they trap, took over their trap. And then, obviously, the Braves, they'll be looking for another win tonight, but they're set up nice after getting the Game 2 victory against the Dodgers in L.A. And shout out to LeBron, too, shouting out the Dream. They've been balling, talked about them. What was it, yesterday I think I shouted them out? And the day before, they've been balling. Jordan Canada was going crazy in Game 1 against the Liberty, stealing passes, getting in the passing lane, getting layups. Angel Reese showing why she's the defensive player in the year, making big plays as well, too. So, it's a fun, fun time right now in the ATL overall. Got, the Dream winning, Falcons winning. They've won two in a row. Braves winning. Looking to make a World Series push, get past the Dodgers, make it to the NLCS. I mean, it's a fun time right now to be in the ATL when you really think about it. All right, let's keep it pushing. Let's keep the good vibes rolling. Let's now head out to Tom. He's in McDonough. Tom, what's going on, man? Good morning to you, brother.
3: Hey, good early morning, man. Enjoy the show. And you know what? Leading up until the game, you know, I was always listening to sports radio from everywhere, and we weren't getting any love, period. You know, even the pregame. You know, with, you know, those guys out there talking, oh, we going with the Saints and all this. And
1: yep.
3: But, you know, I enjoyed the confidence of Penix. I liked our no-name defense because one of the guys said, I guess the Falcon fan couldn't name one defensive player. And I got to looking, I wasn't really familiar with really none of them except, you know, Terrell and his brother.

0: other. You know what I mean? But they all stepped up, man.
1: For sure.
0: And, you know, and if we play like this, consistent, hey, man, we got our chances. Look good, man. But we just got to keep Penick healthy. You know what I'm saying?
1: Yep.
0: I love the fact they didn't even pan to the sideline. I remember them even showing Tua or Cooper on the sideline. You know, but that was an engaging game, man. We needed it. And, hey, man, I stayed up for the entire game.

0: But now that Michael Penix Jr. is in the building, he is here and he is balling right now. But not only that, just, you know, what we've had to deal with at the quarterback situation for the past few years. And look, again, Michael Penix Jr. obviously still has more to do, more work to do. Job's not finished, but he has done a great job so far in stabilizing and taking this Falcons offense to the next level. So definitely proud of and been happy to watch what Michael Penix Jr. has done and helped, how he's helped with this offense so far. So definitely good on that front as well. And again, the defense, they just continue to make plays and continue to just be reliable. Again, when you need that stop, they go get it. And guys that, again, to Tom's point, some of them, some Falcons fans may or may not know their names, but look, they step up. C.J. Henderson, you have to give him credit. He has stepped up. Even Avion Terrell, the Rook, has done a good job stepping up. And, you know, when he's been called upon after A.J.'s gone down, going out to the outside at times, he's held his own out there. Mike Hughes, he made some big plays. Again, he had some plays go against him, but he also made some big plays yesterday as well in the run game and in the pass game. Sidney Brown. We got to talk about Sidney Brown, too. Sidney Brown made some big plays in coverage, made some big plays as a safety. I mean, Sidney Brown, one of the not-so-much-talked-about pickups that has been really good for the Falcons defense this year as well, too. And, you know, talk about the Rooks and Avion Terrell. How about Harold Perkins? He had himself a nice game last night as well, too. So, again, there have been guys that we have not necessarily expected to have a big impact on the season defensively that have absolutely made a big impact and have helped this Jeff Ulbrich defense make plays and be one of the, you know, one of the more top units towards in the league so far. So it has all been good to watch. All right, let's get one more phone call in here before we got to wrap things up and get up on out of here. Let's head out to Marietta and talk to Tony. Tony, good morning to you, man. How you feeling this morning, brother?
1: What's going on, Dylan?
0: What's going on, man?
1: Hey, man, we got to shout out these young players, no-name players who stepping up and taking over for the name players like A.J. Terrell. There's no way we can put A.J. Terrell back out there the way C.J. Henderson been playing. And you can't always go with the status quo. You got to stick with some of these young players. I think you need to put A.J. Terrell over there next to Matthews on the bench, put him in a bubble, the overpaid bubble. And that's all I got for you this morning, brother.
0: Whoa. Tony. We were riding high with the vibes, big dog. I don't know why you decided to come in here and drop that bomb like that, Tony. Tony, come on, man. Let's not do that. Yes, C.J. Henderson has been playing well. And yes, he definitely deserves a lot of credit. You had me there. You had me in the first half, Tony, but you lost me in the second half, big dog. A.J. Terrell is not overpaid. And A.J. Terrell is going to be and should be back out there once he's healthy and ready to go. So I don't know why Tony tried to come here and mess up the vibe like that with some crazy talk. But Tony, don't go too far off the deep end, brother. Don't get too high on you know, the C.J. Henderson and stuff like that. Again, don't get me wrong. They've been balling. But A.J. Terrell is still that dude. Let's not get that mistaken one bit. But, again, I appreciate all the phone calls. Appreciate y'all calling up with the good energy and the good vibes. You know, Tony came in a little sideways there in the end, but it was all good. And we are happy to have our Falcons be at 2-2, two games in a row they've now won. They've scored 80 points in the past two games. Defense continue to look good. Michael Penix continues to get better and better. And it definitely seems like this Falcons team has a legitimate shot at winning the NFC South and heading to the playoffs. But work is still to be done. Let's see what they can do on Sunday night. We'll continue to preview that game as we get later on in the week. We also got the Braves taking on the Dodgers tonight. So go Braves. Dream, be back in action tomorrow. So we're rooting our dream. And I appreciate y'all, again, all your phone calls, all your good vibes, all your good energy. 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The Morning Shift is coming up next. Allie Mack on assignment this morning. So it is a meathead edition of The Morning Shift. Mike Johnson, Mikey P, Bose,

0: with Billy Morgan, already back from New Orleans, ready to entertain you for the next 3 hours. I'll be hanging out with the fellas as well. 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Ha! Bump them ain'ts and go Braves. Peace.
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Still a nice pace on the highways. On the west side, construction completely picked up. Northbound 285 at Cascade Road. Backups gone. Don't see delays either side of the roadway. We do have a minor crash off to the side. Southbound I-85 as you move through Norcross, right around Indian Trail. I'm Laura Houston with Odyssey Atlanta Traffic.

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0: draw up what this actually looks like as the Falcons head down to New Orleans on the 20th anniversary of the rebirth, the dome coming, everything that goes along with it, all of the pomp and circumstance, the halftime show, everything about it. If you would have said, what's the best case scenario? I don't think I could have possibly drawn this one up like this.
1: Okay, well, let's take it a step further. What if I told you that you would have lost Jake Matthews in the second offensive series for the rest of the game and Za'Darius Smith in the first offensive series, defensive series that they played in? And then I told you, what do you think it's going to look like? And I'm not acting like either one of those guys are the be-all, end-all for the organization, but I don't think it was ideal that you went out there and you lost those two guys. And if you want to come at me and say, well, what about them not having Caden, or what if not them not having, Carl Granderson or the young man from Texas, our left tackle, and I'd have been like, well, I mean, that's part of it. You don't think we aren't missing guys? I mean, we're missing AJ. You know, you want to go through some of the guys we're missing too?
0: There was there was something on Twitter last night, and it was basically some of the mentions that Troy Aikman had where he was having conversations with Brandon Staley.
1: Oh, boy.
0: And he was talking about how Brandon Staley essentially said inside their meetings, like, I'm not sure how we're going to stop them, honestly. And a lot of it had to do with the injuries in the front seven. But yeah, you're right. I mean, look, there's never an apology going to be made. They were without a couple of players offensively and defensively. I don't care. Za'Darius Smith did exit early. That was a scary injury for just a second. And then he kind of jogs off the field. Jake Matthews wasn't sure what we were going to get from Michael Drell in pass protection, but he didn't really need to. You know what I mean? Like, didn't really need to pass protect. Yeah. They were absolutely mauling in the running game. It was like, okay, we'll just kind of play action off of that. There's a number of different twists and scenarios that went into it, but I just don't think in a million years I would have dreamed up that it would look like it did.
1: Well, you know, we're also a team that missed our starting and backup quarterback for the first two games and played with a third string, with all due respect to Coop. So, you know, you can. I'm not really feeling sorry for you. You know, go make plays is what they told us, and that's what C.J. Henderson did. C.J. Henderson, I don't know what to say, because he was drafted before A.J., had injuries in Carolina, or was it Jacksonville and then Carolina, bounced around by one of the two, and now he's found a home here the last couple of years, and he's balling out.
0: Yeah.
1: To the point where when AJ does come back, it might be AJ and CJ.
0: Yeah, it's a good point. And honestly, I really love the way that Avion was playing last night too in the secondary. And there's so much to get to. I do want to go ahead and tell people 404-726-0929. We're going to take phone calls this morning, pretty much all morning. It is a celebration. We want to celebrate what the Falcons were able to do last night. So make sure you give us those phone calls. I know that Dylon was there on the hometown take just a little bit ago. Them phones were off the hook. And I appreciate everybody calling in, because we want to keep the vibes high, baby. We want to keep the vibes high and celebrate this victory that is last night and the actual, dare I say, rebirth of this Atlanta Falcons team.
1: Well,
0: because they came from the depths a couple of weeks ago and have really, I don't know that I've ever seen them play two games the way they have the last two primetime games.
1: There's two kinds of fans. There's the fans that support and do whatever, and there's the ones that the naysayers, and I don't know if they're really fans. You'll be so proud of me. I didn't get on social media until once kickoff hit. I didn't get back on social media. I'm busy too, but sometimes I'll take a peek during a commercial.
0: Take a little peek.
1: Or a halftime or whatever. And and I didn't get back on until close to the fourth quarter. And I saw one of our hosts had posted something about the start of the game, and I saw three tweets in a row, they had to be bots, say Penix is playing terrible. And I go, when was this tweeted? You know what? I don't care, because that's stupid. But there's the other type of fan. The type of fan that took the time. And look, you got to have resources, and I get it. There's the economy and everything and a lot going on with school. But the fan that decided to go take over Lambeau. And then when I saw something last night I have never seen. I've seen a blowout win in New Orleans before.
0: Yeah.
1: But you know what I've never seen? I have never seen us take that stadium over in the fourth quarter. I've

0: never walked across that field on the way to the locker room from the radio, from the press box and radio booth and seen a gathering of Atlanta Falcons fans to the point so much that it was like the lower bowl right there with the Monday Night Football from the tunnel dispersed right or left of the tunnel that we were in, just full of Falcons fans. So much, I took my phone out, and I think the video, I sent it to Knox. I think he posted it on 929 The Game on the 929 socials. But I'm telling you, Mike, like, just took over. That's when that guy was like, you better have that Atlanta hoodie on tomorrow. And I'm like, bro, I don't have any more clothes.
1: Don't yell at me. I mean, you know what I mean? The vibes are high. Don't yell at me.
0: I wanted to look at him and be like, dude, I don't have any more clean clothes. I have to be wearing this in the morning.
1: It is unique, man. To let everybody in on kind of the setup. Obviously, Dylon and I were back here at the studio doing the post-game show with Grant McCauley all the way until about, I think we got off air at 1:40. It was a late one. That game kind of got extended a little bit last night. So 1:40, I believe, is when the three of us kind of closed up shop. You were on the team playing on the way home. What time did you guys land last night?
0: Oh, boy. We landed probably about 2:45.
1: There you go.
0: Because I think I got here around 3:25, and the fairy godmother of air mattresses.
1: Yes.
0: Had mine blown up, and I'd made the decision that it was if the air mattress is up, I'm going to go down for a few minutes. If it's not, I'm going to ride it out.
1: Just ride the wave.
0: And much obliged to whoever did that. You.
1: Yes, you're welcome.
0: So thank you.
1: No, I will say, and look, the beautiful thing about it is, and I know we're going to take phone calls. Dylon's already working the phones back there. The beautiful thing is, anybody that's up with us at this point at 6:10 a.m. is riding the same wave that we are. Watched probably most of the game last night. Turned in whenever they got the chance, and is probably going on very few hours of sleep. And that's exactly what we're dealing with right now. I do want to invite y'all to hit us up on the socials, at SquidBilly929, at MPJohnson79 for myself. You can also check out Instagram. I did post a video last week of what primetime looks like for me, where I have, where I'm sleeping at the office and I'm waking up and I'm getting the coffee and everything else. If you want to check that out, what the last 24 hours has looked like. So,
0: yeah, I guess we do need to talk about the actual on field. It was, first off, I thought Tommy Reese, and I even had people tweet me, you better talk about Tommy. You better talk about Tommy. I thought Tommy Reese was as good as I've seen a game called. That there was some the throw to Dotson, that was vibes of what the Shanahans and the McVays like to do with the rollout, and you kind of see, and he actually had Kyle too. It just so happened that because he rolled to that side of the field that Dotson was, because Dotson goes to fake like a corner or an out route, right, and then comes back to the post, and he actually had Kyle too, but I don't think he could see Kyle because of the. Yeah, I think it was Chase Young in his face, but like just the right play call at the right time. Mr. Primetime. I know Arch calls in the Matrix, and he's not right, but dude, he is 140 something yards on primetime games averaging. He went 145 on the ground last night. The 50, he's now has three runs, touchdown runs of 50 yards or more on Monday Night Football, Mike. That's in five games. You know what the record is and who holds it?
1: Emmitt Smith,
0: three. So he's tied that record of 50-plus touchdown runs. You know how many times he had to show up in the Monday Night Football game to reach that?
1: A lot, probably.
0: 25. So.
1: I'm not, and it really is insane the way Bijan Robinson's been able to operate in prime time. I think that's one of the craziest takeaways, really, of what's been the last couple of years, right? Because I think, and I don't blame, for the record, I don't blame anybody for saying this, but the thought was a couple of weeks ago, I can't believe the Falcons are about to hit three straight primetime games.
0: Yeah.
1: The national media. And I'll raise my hand. I don't blame them from the product we saw in weeks one and weeks two. I don't think there's ever been a turnaround, in my opinion, for a football team comparatively to what you saw weeks one and weeks two, as opposed to what we saw in weeks three and four. Can I tell you the one thing, though, before we go to the phone lines? The one thing that I'll say, and Tommy Reese was, as the kids would say, he was in his bag.
0: Mm-hmm.
1: There was one thing about it, though, that was going to make him right either way, and it was the offensive line play. And I had a conversation with Dave Archer back in training camp. And he said,

0: tell me what you see from the guys up front. And I said, Arch, there is more of a willingness right now to fall on your chest and on your face up front on the offensive line than I've seen in years. And what I mean by that is when offensive lines in the NFL practice now, what's the first thing they will scream? Every single play. Stay up.
1: Yeah.
0: You're not allowed to really fall on your face and on your chest.
1: Yeah.
0: Right? The running back, same thing. Hey, stay up. You're not really allowed to. This group up front is willing to lunge and fall square on their face. And the timing of Tommy Reese's run game with Bijan Robinson, Brian Robinson, really everything that they're doing right now, timing-wise, it's upper echelon. It's next level. And because of that and your willingness to fall on your face, Tommy Reese could have done whatever he wanted last night because that offensive line was taking over in the run game. And when you have somebody as dynamic behind you as Bijan, as Brian, as everything else that's going on, you can do a lot of things offensively if you're Tommy Reese.
2: Well, just think about how off schedule this offense was in the first 2 weeks. All the holding calls we had, I think we might have one the last 2 weeks. I'd have to go back and check. But you had 8 going into that Green Bay game, Mike. You had 8. Yep. I remember looking it up. I had it on my chart. And you've settled in because things are on time. And look, yeah, I had people asking me before Mike came back, why do you think it's going to make such a big dip, blah, blah, blah. And I'm like, I kept harking on the threat, right? The threat of a guy that can throw the ball in time and push it downfield on top of that. But, or really just the push the ball downfield, but just the on-timeness now that the offense is operating with, and now you have to respect all aspects of this offense. You can't just load up the box and say, we dare you to run on it. You know, I know we sound overly excited, but, dude, we just scored like 80 points in 2 games, and we had...
0: Yeah, we did.
2: And we had...
0: yeah, we did.
2: Check the notes. 16
0: yeah.
2: In the first 2. Yeah, the defense looked like they had lost the will at the end of that Carolina game, and they have dominated. And our front 4 is dominating other offensive lines.
0: Yeah, you love to see it. This hour is brought to you by Morgan & Morgan. Injured? Call Morgan & Morgan, America's largest injury law firm. Kevin, Anthony, Chris, Rich, we see you on the phone lines. We're going to get to you on the other side. Make sure you stick with us. 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
5: So far, very calm rush hour for now. Now, we do have a crash in Lawrenceville for those traveling westbound 316, a little bit west of Riverside Parkway. Looks like that left lane is taken away, so just now starting to stack up. Your south on I-85 at Indian Trail looks like that's gone. I really don't see much of a backup there. And the downtown connector still looks good both directions. I'm Lori Houston with Odyssey Atlanta Traffic.
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0: Matthews starting tonight for the 200th consecutive time. Here's Robinson on first and goal into the end zone. Touchdown, Atlanta.
1: Behind the aforementioned Michael Jarrell. And real good push on that side.
0: So Atlanta is in the end zone on the Robinson touchdown run. Five plays, 22 yards off the fumble. It's 13-0, Atlanta.
2: The Robinson touchdown, you say? Which one would that be? So, of the five, I'm not really sure.
3: Dude, it's something about that building that I think I told you this last night, or yesterday morning, or in pregame one, that I always leave there with a headache. Because what you have to do is there's a metal roof. You know how the roof's metal, and you know how they have those speakers up top, and we're the top of the world up there. So you have to turn your head. It's so loud in there because of the fan noise. I give them credit. You have to have Wes and Arch really loud in my ear. So by the end of the game, I have a ridiculous headache because of the sound. Well, some point in the second quarter, I turned around to Jake, who's a phenomenal job engineering for us, and Jake Cook, and I go, "You got to turn local down. Like, I'm going deaf," because it was so silent in there. Wes's voice was just like,
2: it was booming.
3: His voice was coming in two sides of my head and just meeting in the middle, and then just like, I was like, "Well, this is tough." So then I heard that right there, the quietness when we scored the second touchdown.
2: Yeah, you love to see it. And obviously a big night for New Orleans and the city of New Orleans last night, but Falcons weren't there for any of the party stuff. You weren't there for the halftime show. They went down there trying to deal with business. And we're taking your phone calls all morning, 404-726-0929. Let's go ahead and head out to the phone lines. Let's talk to our buddy Kevin, the limo driver. And guess where he's at? He's in his limo. Kevin, what's going on this morning, buddy? Rise up.
4: Rise up. Amen. Of course I'm in my limo. And Mike, I bet you were like, Mike talking to Marcus about driving when they were blocking. That's how you block. From now on, that's how you block. And this morning, man, I'm riding them that straight up high, straight up. We beat them Aints. We beat them down. We did our thing. And I tell you, man, that running game needs its own theme music. It was so bad last night. I mean, that running game was awesome last night.
2: Man.
4: And rise up, baby. Again, this reminds me, this has some 2008 vibes because, the only thing we need is capable quarterback play with that running game.
2: Yeah.
4: Capable quarterback play. We got a dynamic running game. Matt Ryan had the same scenario. He had Michael Turner, that dynamic running game, and he was allowed to develop into a great quarterback. And even though we feel like Penix is a little bit behind schedule, really it's very similar to what happened with Matt Ryan. And I think, you know, we got the beginnings of something special.
2: Yeah.
4: And that's what I got this morning.
2: Yeah, appreciate the phone call, man. I couldn't agree more. And the run game is special. There's no doubt about it. And I think that's the beautiful thing about it is no matter how many ways we can slice the football game and talk about Penix and talk about Tommy Rees and talk about Jeff Ulbrich, no matter what it is you want to point to, man, you made them tap. Like, you've made two NFL teams in a row tap out. And it's just something that not a lot of teams, period, get to enjoy. It doesn't seem like it's been something we've got a chance to enjoy for a long time, for possibly a decade. And that's what you saw last night.
3: When you dominate the lines of scrimmage in college, in any football game, I don't care if it's like, you know, five-year-olds running around there with guardian caps on. You dominate the line of scrimmage, Mike. You win games.
2: Yeah.
3: And you've dominated two weeks in a row. You've dominated the line of scrimmage. And, look, there's going to be a game or two that you're going to need Mike to win. Okay? Let's make no bones about it. I've seen glimpses in his NFL career that he is capable of that.
2: Yeah.
3: The best thing in the world for Mike coming back is you running the football effectively and him completing high percent, 15 of 20 last night, 15 of 20 for 223 and a touchdown. Okay.
2: Yeah.
3: As they play the Ying-Ying Twins there when they score a touchdown. Okay.
2: Yeah.
3: Like, that is, and that's getting him in the flow. That's getting him feeling the game.

0: That's you're helping bring him along that way and knock rust off, you know. And so you win the line of scrimmage, you'll win football games.
1: Yeah, I completely agree. It's a party all morning here on the morning shift. It's a victory party, whatever you want to call it, man. The vibes are high. I appreciate you guys calling in. Dylan, let's go back to the phone lines. Let's talk to our buddy Anthony. He's over in Covington. Anthony, rise up, my friend. What's going on?
2: Good morning. It is a victory Tuesday morning, and the vibes are high.
1: Let's go, baby.
2: Outstanding performance. And guys, like, let's take a second, and all the kudos in the world goes to Kevin Stefanski, Tommy Rees, Jeff Ulbrich. I think we have finally got a team that has a true blue identity, but not just an identity, but an identity that reflects this city. The lines of scrimmage. You are going to come and you are going to play Atlanta, and you need to strap it up for 60 minutes because you are going, it's GATA. We are coming after you. We are going to bully you. We are going to bludgeon you for four quarters straight. I watched the Falcons death march the Saints all the way to the end zone. That is absolutely outstanding, complimentary football. My goodness. And then getting down towards the goal line, seeing Chris Lynchum pull! Every single time I see him pull, I stand up in my living room and I just yell, when we are piling into the end zone. This is a physical football team. Guys, I remember a time when we prayed that, Mike, you and I have talked about this, how we were paying guards so much money. We could not get 8 yards for a first down. But now these guys are, like you say, they're finishing on their chest. They are fighting for one another. This is a physical football team. This is all we wanted. We're getting to the quarterback. We're speeding everything up. Anytime you play the Atlanta Falcons this year, it's going to be a problem, and you put the NFL on notice last night. Be proud of it, Atlanta.
1: Yep.
2: Rise up.
1: Yes, sir.
2: Happy Tuesday.
1: Appreciate the phone call, Anthony. Let's go ahead and go back straight out to the phone lines, Dylon. It is a victory party. It's a victory Tuesday. Let's go talk to Chris. He's in Decatur. Chris, what's going on, buddy? Rise up.
3: Hey, what's going on, y'all?
1: Hey,
3: what's going on?
1: Hey, man.
3: So I was at work. I worked nights, so I was a little busy. But I was able to watch the game. I was able to catch up. But man, I just wanted to say this is what it looks like when you have a former O lineman as a GM and an MVP quarterback as the president of football. That's what it's going to look like. And it looks. I mean, we're a physical team, like the last caller said, and we're doing all the little things right. It's easy to say they're little things, but they're still important.
1: Yep.
3: You know, staying ahead of the chains, not shooting yourself in the foot. We're not having like silly penalties. Either. I mean, a few were questionable, you know, last game.
1: Yep.
3: But I mean, I'm even seeing Kyle Pitts block in goal line situations.
1: Yes,
3: last
1: sir.
3: Game, Green Bay. I mean, it looks like that's becoming our identity. We're displaying it, and if we can do it consistently, then we'll adopt that going into the playoffs because this is playoff football. I mean, we're built for the playoffs.
1: Yeah.
3: And I love what I'm seeing from Penix. He's getting better. It's a few things he can clean up. But, you know, with the way we've set our team up around him, I think we'll be okay, guys. And we'll be rolling when playoffs come.
1: Appreciate the phone call, Chris. Thank you very much.
0: Can we so the offensive – look, same offensive line, guys, other than Juwan Taylor, that we've had the last couple of years. But the integration of new – schemes as far as, you know, new schemes of this offensive line of what they want to do up front and some new techniques, right? And some new coaching has just set the world on fire for them. But I want to go to the defensive line real quick because I want to make sure we give those guys credit that they're dominating. And I'm going to go backwards before I go forwards. Brandon Dorlus, Zach Harrison, Laquelle London. Laquelle London is the steal of this group because Terry Fontenot found him on the waiver wire and put him on the practice squad for over a year. I got to give Terry Fontenot credit on that. But where Ian Cunningham comes in is he went and made moves of, hey, we need to get bigger. I'll take Rook and trade him for Mason Smith, who no one even liked. Most people didn't like the move. You know, people telling you that was a gap year. They didn't like the Mason Smith move. They thought it was, I don't understand it. Jervon Dexter. They have just Cam Thomas. They have dominated up there. Samson Ebikam, who came back and played so hard he ripped his pants last night and played through it.
1: Yeah.
0: I mean,
1: no doubt.
0: They've been able to, Yasir Abdullah, who was a pickup on

0: on after the 53, Mike.
1: Yeah, the initial cutdown.
0: Harold Perkins played a ton last night. Now he's kind of an all around guy. You know, he's a linebacker inside, but he plays up. But give those guys credit. They're winning with four down pressure, and when you do that, it just opens everything up.
1: No, there's no doubt about it, and I think it bears mentioning because I think you bring up a good point. We spent a lot of time yesterday on the pregame show and really throughout the last few days talking about how the Falcons are able to get pressure with their front four. And I think that a lot of times when you say stuff like that, you think, oh, Cam Thomas, oh, Za'Darius Smith, oh, you know, they're able to send a blitz with this guy. You know, Samson Ebukam, Braylon Trice even a little bit, Zach Harrison. But you fail to recognize in that moment just how big of a deal it is that Mason Smith and Jervon Dexter push the middle of the pocket, that Lakeil London is pushing the A-gaps. That allows the edge rushers to get home on the pressures that we've been talking about. You're not blitzing as much. Although I will say, the Xavier Watts sack last night, what a call. Beautifully timed, pulling the safety blitz and allowing him to kind of come off the left edge. Tyler Shuck still hasn't seen him and the tackle he was able to make.
0: Hey, yeah, I don't know how he didn't see him. I looked at him. I was right in front of us, and he literally looked at him and then just turned. Yeah. And Watts hit him, and as Watts hit him, Perkins hit him, and they met at the quarterback. Arch, we talked to Arch about this. I don't know which show we did yesterday with Arch that he said this on, but the interior pressure of this defensive line, and that's what's been bottling these guys up. I thought you had Tyler Shuck unwilling to run last night because he was getting hit, and he took some shots last night.
1: Yeah, he definitely did. Quick reminder, there's a big Braves game tonight. 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That's Atlanta's baseball postgame show immediately after the final out tonight on Sports Radio 92.9 The Game. Warren from Conyers, I see you. We're going to get to you on the other side of the break. Plus, it is officially Bama-Georgia week. Georgia has not won in Tuscaloosa since 2007. Guess who was playing right tackle in that game? We took the L. I'll talk to you more about it on the other side of the break. Stick with us. It's the morning shift, and we're celebrating. Sports Radio 92.9 The Game.

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2: Police reporting an accident now in Brookwood for those traveling along south on I-85 south of 400. Looks like that HOV lane's blocked off Buford Spring Connector. That's an option. Also on westbound 316 west of Riverside. Injury collision there, at least one lane taken away. Duluth Highway, that's your alternate route. And on the west side, eastbound I-20 Riverside Parkway, minor accident. I'm Lori Houston with Odyssey Atlanta Traffic.
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1: Penix goes to work under center on second and one. Robinson, the lone setback. Bijan will get the carry to the left side. He'll break free. Here goes Robinson. 35-30, 25-20, 10-5. They don't catch it. Touchdown, Bijan Robinson, and 59 yards on the third snap of the game. In 1 minute and 26 seconds, Atlanta has put a touchdown on the board. My goodness.
2: My goodness is right, Wes Durham. 642 Sports Radio, 92.9 The Game. It's the morning shift. Mike, Bo, Dylan hanging out with you. And it's a party. It's a victory party. It's a victory Tuesday. Thank you guys so much for hanging out with us. That was, I believe it was the fastest run in the NFL this year, according to the stats and info page or whatever was putting that out there. 21 point whatever miles an hour for Bijan.
3: Kind of look like, you know how in the airport you have those little belts that you get on, and
2: the moving sidewalks.
3: Yeah, and then people are walking, and that's how it looked like. He was just gradually going by them. Like, he didn't look like he was, like, he ran by them. So,
2: cruise control, son.
3: Just the way he glides, right?
2: Yeah.
3: You're like, oh, he's not running that fast.
2: Yeah.
3: And no, man, he just outran like 10 guys that all had angles on him, and he just did it with ease.
2: Yeah, I completely agree. Hey, let's go back to the phone line. Let's try to get one more phone caller in before we got to pivot to college football. Let's talk to Warren. Warren, we appreciate you hanging on, man. What's going on?
4: Hey, top of the morning. Hey, this is what it looked like when you walk into somebody's trap and take over the trap. Man, the Falcons is just so high. Man, I've never seen the Falcons go three plays and score like that. I just knew from the start, that we was going to win. But this is what it looked like when you know how to recruit, when you put winners at the top, when you rebuild, you can see the vision now. Like, everything's so clear when you can't game plan for us, because we got so many special people. This is how you come together and be cohesive and a bun, and everybody just giving in, and we look good on all levels. And, you know, it's a bright future for us. But thank you. Yeah. Thanks for taking my call.
2: Nah, we appreciate the phone call. Appreciate you hanging on. The vibes
5: walk
2: are going to be
5: your trap, take over your trap.
2: Yeah, exactly.
3: Thank you, Kurt. You did the same thing last week. We appreciate it.
2: Exactly.
3: That.
2: Exactly, man.
3: I don't know what to say, because we were getting made fun of 2 weeks ago. We got to watch this team play 3 weeks in a row on prime time. God help us.
2: And by the way, I don't blame them.
3: And I'm not. Yeah. Well, hold on. I never said it didn't. I did. It was just like, you know, you're just sitting there and you're like, man, if we can get nine back, we can get nine back. I never thought he would bring it together this. And I'm not saying it's all because of him.
2: Yeah.
3: But I'm telling you, a lot of it is the presence of having someone in that spot that understands, that can do everything you're asking, that can and just get the ball out on time and really press defenses with his arm talent. And you saw it a couple of those throws last night. Again, a couple of those throws to Dre and a few other guys are his throws. And all of a sudden last night, Mike, we look like a good screen team. I don't even know where that came from, but now we're getting out and running, you know, we saw something you and I recognized the first day of training camp was the guards on this team and their presence stepping into leaders and being vocal. But now they are just, they're doing it from their actions are doing it. They're not even having to be vocal.
2: The Falcons are the first team in NFL history to win consecutive games by 20 or more points, with both games being on the road in primetime. Tell me you saw that one coming, and I'm probably going to call you a liar out there. And I think the vibes are as high for us as anybody, but that was, it's really incredible. I mean, it really, really is. And I'm with you. The screen with Austin Hooper, the screen on the second play, the timing's so much better offensively. The structure is so much better offensively. The imagination is so much better offensively. You add that into a defensive unit that flies around with their hair on fire in the front seven and understands the assignment on the back end of the defense. You know, Arch made mention multiple times last night, and I understood why, but I was kind of, you know, looking at it from both ways. And he's like, we're giving these guys a ton of cushion. I don't understand. You know, we're making some of these routes easy. And at a certain point, I looked at it in the second half and I said, it's almost simple. They're saying, hey, they can't nickel and dime us all the way down the field, right? The only way that they climb back

0: in this game is a 60-yard touchdown pass, a 70-yard touchdown pass. Keep everything in front of you. And I think that's exactly what the secondary was able to do last night. And you're right. There's a lot of things that have fallen into place. There are a lot of things, and he mentioned it. This is what you do when you construct a winning football team with some tenacity. But you just feel like this team, more times than not, has had the answers over the last couple of weeks when it felt like over the last couple of years, and I'll take this all the way back to the Arthur Smith era, and maybe you felt differently. It felt like when that other team's defense took our punch straight to the chin, we didn't know what else to do. It was like, oh, we're going to run wide zone. We're going to try to run a little bit of play action, but we're going to dissect you. And if they stopped that, it was like, okay, where do we pivot? We really don't do anything else. This team now knows where to pivot. You know when to start going to the body and throwing body blows, right? You know when to break out the screens or the bootlegs to Kyle Pitts and a lot of other things that, you know, we haven't really had in the bag a ton over the last few years.
1: Yeah, it was like a boxer at a reach disadvantage trying to jab a boxer with a reach advantage and basically, oh, you're going to throw your jab? That's cute. I'm going to do a right hook because you're leaving yourself open and I can hit you back harder than you can hit me. I look at too, like, I started noticing it late in the second quarter. I think it's when I text you, Harold Perkins, who was what, a fifth round pick?
0: I was going to say seventh.
1: I think it was a fifth or a sixth. Played 70% of your defensive snaps. Kendall Daniels played 39% of your defense. Avion Terrell played right at just a percentage point under 50% of your snaps. And a lot of that was when you were deciding to kind of man up a little bit. I mean, those are really good. It was six for Perkins and Daniels the fourth. Those are really effective snaps from young guys. And, you know, that can't be understated.
0: Yeah, I completely agree with that. I also have to say, and this is just a small tidbit, it's not even football related, but when you got to the end of the game and the Monday Night Football camera is backpedaling in front of Matt Ryan as he walks out on the field wearing his suit, I felt some type of way about that. It was like, hey, man, I know I'm Matt and I know I'm the enemy down here in the Superdome, but this is my field right now. You know what I mean? Ian behind him, Arthur Blank in attendance, all the emotions on the line. And yet there is Mr. Matt Ryan. There's Ian. There's Arthur Blank walking into an empty stadium at the end.
1: Whenever Arch and I get to New Orleans and we've arrived there at the same time a lot, we always have to walk across the field. It's kind of like it's because a lot of, and you know this, that's the way you used to have to get to your locker room.
0: Yep.
1: So I always make Arch tell me the story about when they played New Orleans and they just took their will away in the second half. Where they went on like a, he said they opened the second half with like a 17 play, like 12 minute drive, right?
0: Yep.
1: And he talks about rolling out and he goes out of bounds and the DB for the Saints comes up to him as they're walking back, goes, Arch, stay in bounds, man. We're ready to get the hell out of here. and that's the first time, that's only the second time that I can remember, but this time felt a lot different of doing that to them there.
0: Yeah.
1: 19, you beat them like 26-9 or something. It was the only time Peyton and Breeze ever didn't score a touchdown at home.
0: Yeah.
1: But that's kind of what you did. You know, you just kind of walked in there and you did that. If Arch tells you he never lost in that building as a starting quarterback, Matt did. Matt knows how hard it is to win in that and that stadium. And so seeing that,
0: yep.
1: Dude, he knows how sweet that victory is.
0: Yeah, walk into your trap, take over your trap. Hey, reminder, football coverage on 92.9 The Game is presented by

0: Georgia takes on Alabama at 7:30 on Saturday night. End of story. End of schedule. I'm sorry. All apologies to everything else. You guys know where my heart lies. I have the utmost respect for the Georgia program, for Gunnar Stockton, for Kirby Smart, for Glenn Schumann. It's going to be an absolute slugfest on Saturday night in Bryant-Denny Stadium in Tuscaloosa. You know where my heart lies. I love the Crimson Tide, but I think it's kind of crazy because I was talking to Drew Butler yesterday as he's doing the steakhouse. I don't think either fan base feels good about this matchup, which tells you how good both these teams are, what the talent level actually is, and what these two teams could possibly have on the line as you look towards the second half of the season. These are two teams that are built extremely well and play football actually in very similar ways the way they go about their business.
1: The last few years, the last 10 years of college football, I've had to reassess the way I watch the sport because my team has been brutally bad and they continue to have bad moments. I absolutely love games like this because I can sit back and I get to feel, because I've got Georgia fans. I've worked with you, an Alabama guy, and I've also have a couple of Alabama fans before I ever known you, but some of your boys like Bing and Dean and Doug that have become good friends of mine, they're all Alabama guys, right? And so I can sit there and I feel all of your emotions, right? Yeah. And in the end of the day, I walk away happy because I didn't win or lose, but I saw a really good game. I am so excited to see how Kirby and Glenn Schumann decide they want to attack what I would call the most balanced Alabama attack since probably the 2020 season.
0: It's been a long time. Yeah.
1: And by the way,
0: dang,
1: all I ever hear about is the 2019 LSU team, which was unbelievably good. But that 2020 Alabama team deserves to be up there in the echelon of all time greats. I still will hang my hat on the greatest team I ever saw was the 94 or the 95 Nebraska team, the 01 Miami team, the 08 Florida, and then the 19 and the 20 LSU and Alabama. Those are five or six of the greatest teams I ever saw. And I didn't even mention that some of those USC teams in the early to mid-2000s.
0: Yeah.
2: Hey, Mike, I just want to let you know real quick before we go to break, this is for you all week this week.
0: You don't want to smoke, but you can get it. Well,
2: That's for you all this week, brother.
0: I actually do want to smoke.
2: Okay.
0: You know what I mean?
2: Hey.
0: And I am curious to hear from Georgia fans, and I'm sure we'll get some of this in the mailbag later on because we're not going to take phone calls about Bama, Georgia after what we saw last night in the Superdome. But if we get to the mailbag, I'm curious, and you can tweet at me, MPJohnson79. If you're a Georgia fan, I want you to tweet me and tell me how you feel about this game. What's the temperature? Because I've talked to multiple Georgia fans. Obviously, I love living in the state of Georgia. But it does seem like most of the Georgia fans that I've talked to don't feel great. And you know what's funny? Like I said, Alabama fans, same way. It's like, and everybody keeps saying, well, it's been 2007. Guess what, dog? I was there. Guess what? I was there last time it happened. It wasn't fun. I was on the field. I think his name was Roderick Battle, I think, was who I was going up against most of the game. Wasn't very fun. Shout out to, the Rennie Currens and Akeem Dents of the world, too.
1: It's the first real test. I mean, I think true test. I'm not taking anything away from Miss State. I think they're a really good team this year compared to what they've been. And just overall, they're a good team. This is the real first just power-on-power test, for each of these teams. And I think both teams are, fan bases are a little bit nervous. They don't know what to expect. Sometimes that's a good thing because sometimes you can be very, very surprised in the best way possible.
0: Yeah, that's there's no doubt about it. Hey, the run game's better? Prove it. The run defense is better? Prove it. I want to see it. Look, we got to go to break. Just a reminder, this hour is brought to you by Morgan & Morgan Injured. Hire Morgan & Morgan, America's largest injury law firm. We got to go to break and we come back on the other side. It's a Victory Tuesday, baby. More Falcons coverage. We're going to talk more about that big victory in the Superdome last night. Stick with us. The Morning Shift, Sports Radio, 929 again.
3: Hey, this is Randy McMichael for the Midday Show. 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
5: 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Red alert now for those traveling in Brookwood, south on I-85, south of Georgia 400. Injury wreck there. Highway's completely shut down right now. They're trying to get everything off to the shoulder, but right now, south on 85, south of 400 is completely closed off. Piedmont, you may want to try that instead. South on I-85 at North Druid Hills Road, injury wreck there. That's in the left lane, so that's backing up rapidly. And on the west side, eastbound I-20, Lee Road, a little bit east of there, problem off to the shoulder. Northbound 75-85 at I-20, minor accident. I'm Laura Houston with Odyssey, Atlanta Traffic.
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5: 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Thank you.

0: and Fuentes. And then I think about last night on Monday Night Football and what you did in New Orleans, and I'm like, boy, flipping the script, and I love it.
1: Yeah, absolutely. 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I mean, there was multiple indicators last night, right? If you go and look at how the game played out, there's multiple ways in which you want to look at it. But here's where I want to go with this. Because you brought it up, and I think it's worth talking about. We talked to Mike Haas yesterday, the Saints play-by-play voice, when we did the pregame show. And he kind of mentioned that this team, or this city of New Orleans, was really on board with Tyler Shough and Kellen Moore. And I think that bears mentioning because this is how quickly the NFL can flip on you, right? When we talk about what the Falcons were in week one and week two, and you're asking questions about Tommy Rees and Cooper Rush and all the decisions surrounding this team, surrounding the quarterback position. Everything flipped on its head since then. And what you've gotten is an unbelievably good brand of football. And I don't want that to get lost in this, but I do want to talk about the Saints for just 1 minute. Think of how they're feeling today. Think of that morning show on you know, what is it, WWL or whatever is going on down there. The conversations they're having. Hey, this guy tapped out. Hey, this I guarantee you this one's going on. That guy looks soft. Our team look unprepared. They looked unwilling in the most massively emotional moment of the season to go out there and lay it all on the line.
0: I saw Justin Reed, their strong safety, going back and forth on Twitter last night on the air. I was on the plane with fans who were he had tweeted that morning, Monday morning, that he needs the dome to bring it, right? And they were tweeting him like, oh, speaking of bringing it. And he goes, hey, I made plays. And then people are putting video evidence of him basically, I don't want to say quitting, but,
1: yeah,
0: it's tough because you can't see the whole play, but maybe what didn't look like max effort. We got to that question. Reason Mike told us that was we were talking about it. I remember being in New Orleans in like 18 or 17 or 18 or 19. I can't remember one of those years. I think it was 18. And literally, the cab driver, we asked them, they were listening to WWL, and I was like, hey, what do you guys think? And the guy turned around and said, Drew Brees needs to retire and Sean Payton needs to leave town. We're tired of their crap. And I was like, are you kidding me? The only era of Saints football that's ever consistently won, and you're trying to run them out of town? And that's why we asked Mike that. So it was interesting to hear, and I guarantee you're right on that. There was a sale going on in the parking lot in the third quarter, as Wes would say, as people were leaving. They might be trying to put moving signs in their yards right now, and I don't think that's fair, but that's how it goes. That's your point.
1: I'm with you, though, and here's what I can't figure out about the way they were going about their business. And let's just compare and contrast for a minute, and I'm going to ask you to tell me what these stats are. All right. I said yesterday in the pregame, Tyler Shough leads the NFL in dropbacks per game. Now, you say, oh, pass attempts. No, it's not pass attempts. It's dropbacks per game. And he was averaging almost 50. And I know that last night he had 48 passing attempts and 2 sacks. So he got over 50 dropbacks last night. You don't have your starting running back, and you couldn't get a running game going. And for the life of me, because we've had this conversation, and what did Mike Haas say about the offense yesterday? Can you imagine that? We're running zone read. How many times did you see zone read last night? None. Tyler Shough didn't run zone read at all. And it seems crazy to me that Kellen Moore, with the way that offense is unwilling to run Tyler Shough in any way to try to give you a plus one. Instead, a quarterback that was a, let's just call it what it is, a second-round talent, you're asking him to drop back and sling the pill around as if it is the air raid offense, which just blows my mind.
0: Well, there was a couple of moments last night. I don't believe in coming on the radio and saying, oh, they're not tough or they don't want to do this, because I've been around these guys, players enough in my career to know how tough each and every guy that steps on the field is, right? But Tyler Shough had a moment last night where he rolled out and he can force a throw that he ends up missing. Or he can try to run and gain yards and get you right there. And he passed up that opportunity.
1: Yes,
0: and that's
1: did.
0: Not who he is. You know why he passed that opportunity up? Because he was getting the crap beat out of him all night. He was getting hit. Alvin Kamara had a moment last night where he catches the ball in the second half, and he can put his foot in the ground and try to go upfield and just bring

0: it to C.J. Henderson, or he stepped out of bounds. You know what he did?
1: Stepped out of bounds.
0: So you took their will to be physical away last night because you were battering them.
2: Here's the best way I can kind of highlight how difficult this is. And I do. We're going to take a couple of phone calls at 720 if you want to get those in right now, 404-726-0929. Here's the best way I can highlight this. You and I have been talking a lot lately about the quad box. The quad box that you get, you know, with whatever streaming platform that you have. Now, with it being a Monday Night Football game, I got a chance to actually watch football on Sunday, which you and I, because of this job, don't normally get a chance to do. So I'm watching NFL Red Zone. They jump up with the quad box in NFL Red Zone. And there was four different games, all on the screen at the same time, all inside of 2 minutes to go, and they were all one-score games. Every single one of them. Every single one of them was going to come down to a field goal, and I think there was one that was a six-point game. And that might have been New England and Buffalo, which was won in the last minute by
0: a practice squad player.
2: So I'm watching that, and that I only bring that up to highlight how hard it is, given the moment, given the rivalry, given these teams and the situation that both these teams were in, how hard it is to go into primetime and win a game as convincingly as you did. I almost got irritated that Vele scored that touchdown at the end because it made things look way closer than they actually were in that game last night.
0: You're absolutely correct. It's a solid point that the game wasn't as close as it looked. That was almost a thing. It was almost was disappointed only going up 24-7 at half because you felt like it was better than that. But see, this is where we've got to manage expectations as a fan base. And I'm not trying to, and this, we got plenty of time to talk about this. I want to talk about what they did right last night, but I want to touch on this just a second. You might not have another game like that this season. You've had two straight blowouts. That is the exception to the rule in the NFL. The rule is they're always close no matter the records of either team. That's just the way the NFL is honestly set up to be.
2: Yeah, I agree.
0: So I do want to ask you though, let's talk about what we did on the field and what the Falcons did right. What was something that it really stood out to you from the go about what they were doing? It could be offensively, it could be defensively, it could be play calling or just, the want to, whatever. But just, is there something that really just stood off the page to you? Because I felt I want to give you a second, I just threw that on you. I felt the aggressiveness with the play calling on both sides by Brick and Tommy Rees was out of this world. You came out with that. I think it was the first play of the game. Was a swing to Drake.
2: Yes, it was.
0: And then the second was the screen to Hooper, and those were both just like, I didn't expect that to be the way you started the game.
2: No, and. You know what's crazy about this is because we're going to have these conversations about Tommy Rees and Jeff Olbert. But here's what I keep going back to. Because we brought up the, rushing with four, right? What the pressure percentage is of the front four. And I'm going to continue because that's kind of in my DNA to heap praise on this offensive line for the way that they blocked last night. And when you kind of put those two things in perspective, it goes back to the first conversation we heard with Kevin Stefanski when he talks to Andy and Randy. And that's one of the things that I was so excited about. He steps in and goes, oh, we start in the weight room on day one.
0: Oh, yeah.
2: And
0: that's
2: where we're going to get it done.
0: It
2: literally brings a tear to my eye to think about that moment because, and you and I talked about it immediately afterwards. I said, dude, that is exactly the conversation that this team should be having. So it's Tommy Rees's balance. It's Jeff Ulbrich's understanding. But it all comes back to the guys at the line of scrimmage are making you right. Yeah. The offensive line's making you right. You can run it left and run it right and run bootlegs, but if they're not successful, you ain't getting a first down. It's just incredible to watch.
0: It's so funny because that's not one of those moments where I remember where I was, but I remember where I was because I remember I just left the presser, right? And he went to them. They were at the stadium. You and I were at the stadium, and I immediately started voice to texting you.
2: Yeah.
0: Dude, did you hear that? Did you hear that? And I go back to right before the season started, and there was one of these Bucks bloggers, and he was like, it was right after they traded for Javon Dexter, and he was like, the Falcons have ruined what made them so good defensively last year because, their quickness, and I was like, dude, all right, just stop for a second.
2: Hashtag freezing cold takes.
0: Yes, and I'll say this,

0: Mike Smith always talked about affecting the quarterback, and we laughed at him. We made fun of him because he didn't affect the quarterback enough once Abe was off that a Mike Smith coach team. The sacks are less this year, but the pressure rate is, I mean, just enormously larger, and it's with four dudes primarily.
1: Yep, it's because Javon Dexter, it's because Mason Smith, Kale London rushing up the middle. The edge players we talk about a lot, and we've got some good ones, but you're not able to do what you want to do if you're not getting the pressure up the middle. Get your weekend started the right way this Friday with a special broadcast of Middays with Andy and Randy at Twin Peaks in Kennesaw. We'll be enjoying all of the eats, drinks, and scenic views of Twin Peaks while also reviewing Thursday night's game and getting you set for a big weekend of college and pro football. That's all this Friday, 11 to 2 at Twin Peaks in Kennesaw on Sports Radio 92.9 The Game. Randy, Jacob, Paul, we see you on the phone lines, and we're coming to you on the other side of the break. Stick with us. 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
4: Red alert now for those traveling in Brookwood, south on I-85, south of Georgia 400. Injury wreck there. Highway's completely shut down right now. They're trying to get everything off to the shoulder, but right now, south on 85, south of 400 is completely closed off. Piedmont, you may want to try that instead. South on I-85 at North Druid Hills Road, injury right there. That's in the left lane, so that's backing up rapidly. And on the west side, eastbound I-20, Lee Road, a little bit east of there, problem off to the shoulder. Northbound 75-85 at I-20, minor accident. I'm Laura Houston with Odyssey, Atlanta traffic.
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6: Primetime football in the Superdome turned into a blowout. The Atlanta Falcons marched into New Orleans and completely controlled the line of scrimmage, routing their division rival Saints 45-24 behind a historic ground assault. Bijan Robinson and Brian Robinson Jr. combined to pulverize the Saints front, punching in five rushing touchdowns in a dominant night. I'm Drake Toll.
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7: Penix under center again. Play clock down to two. Play fake by Michael. He's going to boot back to the left. Tee it up. Fire the deep ball. Caught. Touchdown, Jahan Dotson. Oh, my goodness. 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
9: Sports Radio 92.9 The Game. It's a Victory Tuesday, baby. The vibes are high. The Falcons doing whatever they wanted to offensively.
10: A little inside baseball, so to speak. Wes is obviously my favorite play-by-play guy of all time because I've worked with him.
9: You ever tell him that?
10: No, he doesn't need to hear that.
9: You should.
10: Now, Wes needs to be able to fit through the door with his head, and I don't want to inflate his ego. I love him to death. He rarely gets into it to a point where he's standing up and looking over at the crowd, and he was literally leaning over, and I was like, and I don't know, you guys, I don't think you've ever, no, but I think I'm the only one that's ever been to the press box at the Superdome in this room.
9: Sure.
10: You can go right in the stands from the press box. And what I mean by that is, like, you walk, if you're walking towards the food leaving our radio booth, there's the Saints radio booth, and then there is this opening, and it's stairs into the fans, right? I mean, they could just walk out. Now, there's security people, but let's be real. I was like, man, I'm going to have to fight a Saints fan tonight.
9: Yeah, good luck with that.
10: Because I will fight a Saints fan if I have to like that.
11: So you were telling me Wes Durham was, what us young people call it, Bo and Mike, he was mogging. He was now, mogging the Saints fans.
10: I don't know Here what that means, but he was leaning. He was in our, we were in our booth with security, but yeah, he was leaning over and like, all right, see, thanks for coming. Enjoy the free t-shirts in the parking lot. So I don't know. It's just, dude, I've been there, going there since 2012, every year. I think we've won 5 or 6 times in that span. That's not a lot.
9: No,
10: 16,
9: it's not.
10: I remember 19,
9: I remember
10: last
9: 12.
10: Year, 12, and this year.
9: Yeah.
10: And I think that's it.
9: Unfortunately, the game I scored a touchdown in, we did lose. And it was our first loss of the year, and it was a bad one. That's actually the same weekend that Johnny Manziel beat Alabama.
10: That's right.
9: God, that was a bad weekend. We were undefeated. We lost to New Orleans. Johnny Manziel beat Bama. Did score a touchdown, though.
10: Watch that game at Harris that night.
9: Yeah. Brutal stuff. All right, let's go try to get a couple phone calls here to talk about this Atlanta Falcons victory. Let's talk to our buddy Randy. Randy is in Covington. Randy, welcome to the show. Rise up, my friend.
12: Yo, what's up, fellas?
9: Let's go,
12: what's
9: baby.
12: Up,
9: man? Let's go.
12: Yes, sir. Hey, listen. It's just going to be real quick. I think the best backup for Bijan has been Brian, man. I mean, I love Tyler. I love Tyler to death. But the best, he's that extra power we need when Bijan come with the finesse.
9: Yeah.
12: You know what I mean?
9: Yeah.
12: And Mike, I know you love this, right? The different runs we're doing, man. I think that first run was that a counter?
9: Randy, my friend. Randy, my friend.
12: Hey, look, one more thing. UJ by 10, man.
10: So that man was
9: fair enough. Fair enough. He's like, hey, let me just tag this one on the back. Fair enough. No, he's spot on. And we talked about this a little bit last night in the post game show, Grant. Brian Robinson, I have all the respect and world for Tyler Algier. I wanted him to go get the bag, whatever he needed to do. But he's best suited for a wide zone concept team. When they signed Brian Robinson, I remember talking to you about it. I said, look, here's the only thing I can think. They feel better about him running gap scheme plays when you get into tight red zone, goal line, inside the 10, whatever you want to call it. And that's exactly what happened last night. But he has been so good.
10: Brian Robinson has been the surprise of the offensive unit for me.
9: Yeah.

0: Because he still runs with some speed, and you just didn't know what you were getting in him because what ended in Washington and then San Francisco.
1: It was a little weird.
0: Just moves on after year.
1: Washington really didn't have a running back, and yet they traded him.
0: But yeah, and then you look on the other side. I don't know who I can tell you is a surprise on the defense. Mason Smith, Trevon Dexter, Cameron Thomas.
1: I would say who's not a surprise.
0: Perkins, Daniels, Za'Darius Smith. Ebicom has looked like a throwback. Now, we knew CJ was here, but he's taken it to another level. I mean, just name him.
1: Yeah, I completely agree. Let's go back to the phone lines. Let's talk to our buddy Paul. Paul is in Chattanooga. Paul, rise up this morning, bud.
2: Hey, man, that was something else. All I got to say is, like my old redneck friend would say, is I've been to New York City very much for having
0: it. Yeah.
1: How do you know how to respond to that?
0: Well, so
1: how do you know how to respond
0: I don't know
1: that?
0: What you heard because we had to edit a little bit of that. But okay.
1: Look, man, whatever. Hey, however you have to get your message out, just keep the vibes high. It is what it is.
0: Yeah. I'm glad you're happy.
1: This is when I'm going to say pivot. Let's go to Brad. Brad's in Villarica. Brad, what's going on? Rise up.
3: What's up, baby? We rising up and doing the dirty bear dance today, baby.
1: Let's go, baby. Vibes are high. Vibes are high.
3: Hey, look, real quick, though. Penix, dude, he just needs to keep playing some games, man. I think he'll be all right. Like that one pass he threw to the flat to Robertson, and he got tits. You know, I seen his face after that. He kind of looked kind of shook a little bit, but, you know, just a little tough, buddy. But anyways. About that game, Mike, on Saturday, brother, I really believe this might be the national championship we're going to be watching on Saturday.
1: Yeah.
3: I strongly believe it. Heck yeah, dude. Hey, go Dawgs, fearless leader. Y'all have a good week. Rise up, baby.
1: Appreciate the phone call, Brad. Boy, y'all want all the smoke today, huh? No, I'm not going to go there just yet with the national championship talk. We'll get into that college football here in just a second. But you don't want the smoke, but you can get it. Correct. No, and I think the thing, and I know exactly which play he's talking about, where Chase Young jumps up, knocks the ball down, would have been a walk-in touchdown mm-hmm. for Bijan Robinson on the bootleg. And I said to Dylan in this moment, and I want Dylan to back me up on this, because I said to Dylan in this moment, we don't have to run naked bootlegs. I said, you know, I sit here and clamor and I ask for bootleg. It doesn't have to be a naked bootleg. It can be a tight end or somebody else flashing across the defensive end and getting out into the flat. And do you know what they did to Kyle Pitts? Not that long after. Kyle Pitts flashes on Chase Young. Michael Penix rolls into the play. It wasn't even a bootleg. He actually rolled play side. And he rolls into Kyle Pitts in the flat after flashing on Chase Young. Dude, Tony Gonzalez made a living off flashing the backside tight end and then coming off the play action to Matt Ryan. And I told Dylan that in the moment. Dylan backed me up. I said, dude, they don't have to run the naked bootleg. They can run the bootleg by flashing somebody across his face there, and sure enough.
4: What was so funny is Mike showed me an example. He was like, bro, this is all they got to do. Just have somebody, you know, hold that block for a second, then boom, dip out.
1: Yeah.
4: And then sure enough.
1: I'm like, that's KP. That's got to be Kyle's play.
4: It was. It really wasn't even that much longer. Was it? I don't even know if it was a quarter. Was it in that same quarter?
1: Yeah, it wasn't even a quarter. I don't know. Yeah. But it was beautiful to see.
0: The thing about it is, too, is the speed and power that Kyle – ran with the ball after that play. I think he was like a 37-yard gain on that play.
1: Yeah.
0: This is really, really crazy. I mean, look, you know what the worst part about last night was? You had a horrific night as a run defense. You gave up 3 yards more than your average. You gave up 50 yards last night on the ground.
1: Things really get out of hand.
0: Yeah.
1: Right, messed your averages up.
0: And average went up a whole yard last night.
1: Yeah.
0: And I'm being facetious a little bit. I'm just joking around, kind of having some fun with it. But there's not a lot to get mad about. But the thing that needs to be remembered is, okay, you've put a lot of that out on film now, on tape. Now go build on it and go switch it up so that teams are keep them guessing. Because it does feel like you've had teams kind of guessing on not knowing what Mike and this offense will look like once he got on the field.
1: Yeah, and I think, and we're going to try to get one more caller. Penix was great, and you know, in 75%. But you asked him to throw the ball 20 times, right? Compare and contrast that with what you asked to Tyler Shuck on the other sideline. 48 passing attempts. That's not, to me, that's not sustainable for that unit down there. Let's try to get one more, and let's talk to Seth. Seth is in Decatur. Seth, what's going on? Rise up.
5: Hey, rise up, man. What's going on, man?
1: What's up, baby?
5: Hey,

0: big win for Atlanta. Like I told you guys a couple weeks ago, man, our season just started when we blitzed the pack Green Bay. So we 2-0, baby. Hey, Penix looked great. Shout out that old line, man. Did y'all see how big that hole was John ran through?
1: False.
0: Did you see how big that hole was?
1: I think we all saw it, my friend. We all saw it.
0: You can run a Mack truck through that, man. Yeah. Shout out Atlanta Falcons, man. We looking like a good, great football club. So proud of them guys, man. Hey, appreciate y'all having me, man. Atlanta, let's go, baby.
1: And we appreciate you keeping the vibes high, Steph, because that's exactly what we're looking for today on this Victory Tuesday, my friend. That's exactly what we're looking for today, and we're going to keep this thing rolling. Hey, don't forget to start your Falcons game day with us this Sunday at Sports Radio 92.9 A Game. The game's tailgate party at the corner of MLK and Thomas W. Cole. Andy Bunker, Joe Patrick will broadcast the tailgate show live at 4 p.m., plus there's food, drinks, music, and games, all just two blocks west of the stadium. 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We do have to go to break when we come back. We're going to sprinkle in a little bit of those Bravos, man. Massive game tonight. I'll be in attendance. I can't wait. Cannot wait to get to the park tonight. We'll also talk about a little more of the other NFL headlines coming off the weekend. Stick with us. It's Morning Shift, Sports Radio 92.9 The Game.

0: in your drive. Injury wreck there. Three left lanes are blocked. That's backing up to 166 Highway 78. That's your alternate route. Problems continue, but improving. South on I-85, south of Georgia 400. That's off to the shoulder. Still seeing quite a backup there. And we still have that accident. South on I-85, north Druid Hills. Looks like that left lane is still blocked, and that's backed up to 316. I'm Laura Houston with Odyssey Atlanta Traffic.
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0: going to go with confirmation of concept. Confirmation that what we saw a week ago was not a facade. It wasn't fake. It wasn't smoke and mirrors. Your team came to play and the other team didn't. When all of the emotion should have been in their favor, in that building, everything moving in the Saints' direction, and they came out about as flat as you could possibly imagine when they got hit in the mouth by the Atlanta Falcons yesterday, man. Beautiful stuff.
1: Yeah, I mean, they didn't. There was no response. You know, I don't. It's crazy to me that we're talking about a game that was that played out like it did, and there was only one turnover in the entire game.
0: Yeah.
1: And that was one that, honestly, that wasn't as much about them being bad with their ball security as it was going and making a play. We always talk about it. Like, we always, you know, everybody talks about when something like that happens and it's always on the person that either fumbled or made the interception or whatever, but it's like, oh, you did this wrong. Sometimes guys just go and make plays.
0: Yeah.
1: And that's what happened. And then probably the most, if you want to look back and talk and kind of, the Monday morning quarterback, so to speak, and today it would be a Tuesday morning quarterback of decisions that were made, is probably going for it when it's 7-0 in the red area after you get the Henderson strip recovery and turn the turnover there, and you decide that you're going to go for fourth down and not just take the sure points. And I'm sure that somebody out there is saying, well, they got bailed out because that was a bad decision. It would have been work because they absolutely drugged Drake London to the ground.
0: Yeah, was that Kool-Aid McKinstry, I believe.
1: It was. Yeah. I heard his full name, thanks to Wes, and I was like, no, he said his first name, and it was not Kool-Aid, and I was like, no, it's Kool-Aid, man. And I started pointing at Kool-Aid, and he got to it. He just kind of put his hand in, and he's like, I'm getting to it.
0: There was also the moment, I think it was before that, where they made the decision to go for it on a fourth down, and they didn't get the snap off. And to me,
1: they had to take the timeout.
0: They had to take the timeout or whatever, you know, whatever it was. And the snap kind of hits Michael Penix, but it's well after the clock had hit zeros. I was kind of shocked because obviously when we're here, we're listening to the live broadcast on the radio from you guys, but we can see the TV screen. And I was like, oh, that, you know, they were just trying to fake go for it. They were never going to actually go for it on fourth. And when you see them snap the ball, I'm like, oh God, like, no, they had every intention of going for it. Kevin Stefanski was in that aggressive mode. I think he understands where the building was at. He understands what was ahead for his football team. He understands, obviously, what's going on with the Saints and what they're trying to get accomplished. But yeah, I actually loved the aggression at times last night.
1: It's a huge gamble because even if you just kick the field goal, 10-0 is a 2-score game. But it did feel like it could be a turning point for them and something that they could build on in that building was something we talked about at nauseam during pregame about don't give them life, don't give them miscues that either put them in the game or feed the fire that they're, you know, stuck that fire that the fans are bringing and that they're bringing on their own based on that. And so it is something about it. And I asked, I was talking to Todd McClure, Mud Duck, before the game, Arch and I, and he was talking about just how loud that stadium has been in the past for him. And I asked him, and I'm sure he wouldn't mind me saying, I said, hey, but you guys feed off that. Like, you're an opposing player in that. You got to feed off the other team's crowd. He goes, oh, yeah. He goes, absolutely.
0: For sure.
1: He goes, it soaks the flames, basically, you know, yeah. It gets you going.
0: There is nothing better as a football player, as an offensive lineman probably as well, but as a football player, of just making the stadium empty out. I mean, there's nothing better than that. When you're in essentially 4-minute mode the entire fourth quarter and, you know, the seats are starting to get pretty empty, that is always pretty epic. All right, let's spend a couple minutes talking about the Atlanta Braves taking on, obviously, the Dodgers at Truist Park tonight, 6 o'clock Eastern time. Chris Sale's going to be on the bump. I will be in attendance. I told the story yesterday, man. I was checking StubHub throughout the game on Sunday. Beforehand, tickets were okay, reasonable. Braves go up early. Tickets start getting a little out of hand. As soon as it looked like victory was within the grasp, tickets were out of freaking control. And things got a little sideways.
2: Yeah, I'm also going to the game. And on that point, Mike,

0: So, wait, what?
1: I said, geez, I'm like the only one on the show that's not going.
0: Yeah, you can go, bro.
2: Gotta make it work.
1: I really can't, but I wish I could.
0: That's true.
1: In the middle of bath time.
0: Fair enough. But to that point, Mike, about the ticket prices, Simone, she was texting me. She was like, yeah, we might have to do standing room for this one. Because she was like, those affordable tickets, they ain't there no more, dog.
2: Bro, and I'm taking my six-year-old tonight, and this is our first, like, father-son baseball game. And so I'm like, oh, I got the tickets. And I thought about it. I'm like, bro, it's not like we can Uber, bro. He's six. You know what I mean? So I started doing it from that aspect. I'm like, I'm not going to stand on the curb with him after the game and wait on an Uber to pull back up.
0: No.
2: So I went back on there. I was like, I got to get a parking pass. And I want it to be decently close because his little legs ain't going to carry him that far.
0: That's true.
2: And, bro, I'm looking at, like, the red deck over there.
0: Red
2: whatever you played,
0: taxing,
2: for, whatever
0: bro.
2: You paid for standing room, I paid double that to park in the red deck.
0: I'm already knowing, bro. Like, yeah. For someone who used to work at the Braves, like I know crazy. How much the red deck.
2: Yeah, it's crazy, man.
0: I was gonna recommend a lot to you, but it's kind of a walk. It might be a little too far for Rich. What you could do that may be affordable. And, I mean, probably too late now, but you could go in one of the decks that's further away because I know a deck that it might be 50 today, but it's usually 40. But you could ride, and then you could, like, you know how the people are on the little bikes that'll take you up to the stadium?
2: Yeah, yeah.
0: You could ride
2: one
0: of those.
2: Yeah, we could do a couple of different things. I wanted to, like, I was like, man, I'm planning this. I'm like, you know what, bro? Like, what is it? You know what I mean? Like, we've already gone there.
0: We're invested now.
2: There's a certain price point where you're like, we're just doing this thing.
0: You're right.
2: You know what I mean? But we're excited about it. I was telling Bo, and I want to get your thoughts on this as well. Like, this is, Bo, a situation where he's six. He doesn't know many of the players. But you can bet that he'll look back in 20 years and be like, man, there were four Hall of Famers on the field that night. That is something that I don't think that at least baseball fans that, you know, that I grew up around, they never forget that kind of thing.
1: No, absolutely not. I mean, I remember my first game in person. It was a doubleheader against, I believe, the Dodgers at Atlanta Fulton County.
2: Yeah.
1: You don't ever forget it. And look, I have one expectation for Ridge. One. Just one. That when the first baseman of the other team comes up, he doesn't cheer. He doesn't have to boo.
2: Yeah.
1: But don't cheer. It's the playoffs. Save that crap. And that garbage should be over anyways. But it definitely should be over for a playoff game.
2: Yeah, it definitely will. And it does. We talked about it a little bit yesterday. The pendulum has swung back in the Braves' favor, it seems like, in this series because of the outing you got from Ray Kerr and Didier Fuentes and all the other relievers that were able to pull that off on Sunday. I don't know what to expect necessarily, but I do love the fact that Chris Sale is on the bump tonight, and those left-handers that we just talked about with, you know, Shohei and Freddie Freeman, that's going to be a tough task for them. Now, can your left-handers get it done tonight as well? I think that's going to be the story of really the rest of the playoffs is can Ronald get it going? Can, you know, Mike Lairs continue his surge? Can you find something special for Matt Olson? But you have to believe eventually those guys are going to play up to that standard at some point.
1: Yeah, you got Yamamoto on the bump tonight, I believe. And that's been a lot of the conversation is you've done everything to this point without Acuna, Olson primarily, for a little, you know, just here or there a moment, Baldwin doing a lot. And you've lived on Ozzie, Harris, and Austin Riley to an extent.
2: Yeah.
1: Really being the big bats, and you need them to carry a little bit. It's time to pick up the slack. You know, Acuna's made more noise on a podcast than he has in the postseason. Now, we'll give him this, though. When he has gotten on base via walks and stuff, he has been phenomenal on the base pads. He has been 2023. Ronnie on the base pads, which has really put stress on other teams.
2: Yep. 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
5: 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Here's Allie, Mike, and Bo.
2: I was a little bit timid to start here yesterday, but let's go ahead and dive right back into this one. The Ravens beat the Tennessee Titans 24-18, but the big news coming that Lamar Jackson left that game. The Ravens did not score a point in the second half without him. Now, you and I did get a chance to talk about Cam Ward's press conference. He wasn't really very happy with the fact

0: you can't be as bad as they've been so far and make it and create it. Like, here's a problem. The media, I think, steps over lines at times, right? We know that from some of the things that happened with Mike as we were trying to figure out when he would actually play this year. You know what I'm saying? But don't make it testy, right? If the media comes at you, that makes look them look bad. By him doing that, and I understand his time and what he wanted to do, but by him doing that, you just put a target on your back, and it's an easy target because y'all ain't playing very well, and you're particularly not playing very well. And when you're the first overall pick, Cam Ward still could be a phenomenal quarterback. I believe in giving guys time, but it just doesn't help your cause.
1: No, it doesn't. It shows, honestly, and I completely understand. You and I talked about this yesterday. I completely understand it. They look at that as an added thing to their job. Right. When in reality, once you get past it, you understand. And I think that Matt knew this as best as anybody. That is part of the job. I think Cam Ward still looks at it as like, that's an add on. I'm doing y'all a favor. That's just not the concept.
0: It's part of the retirement plan, Mike.
1: Yeah, it is.
0: Because, you know, if you want to get in that medium, if your career ends shorter than you expected, or you just want to have a hobby that, you know, you make, like, you enjoy it, that if you're liked and you've been good to people, you get those opportunities. We've seen it keep baseball players out of the Hall of Fame. Well, everybody can talk about Barry Bonds not being in the Hall of Fame because of the steroids, and yeah, there's a lot of truth to that. But had he had a different relationship with the media,
1: yeah,
0: might be there even though he did that.
1: Yeah, another thing I wanted to talk about, did you see that Ben Johnson started two quarterbacks on purpose for the Chicago Bears where he trotted out Case Keenum and Tyson Bagent at the very beginning of the game and then took Keenum off the field? And he said, speaking of which, he said this was a message to the media that just assumed that he was starting Bagent throughout the week and really not giving Case Keenum his flowers. And he was like, I wanted to make a point of, y'all don't know who I'm starting. I thought that was a little bit over the top.
0: I'm like, man,
1: I get it, but we're in the middle of an NFL season. This is not really the time to be kind of playing games with that kind of thing. It's just like, why?
0: It's the exact same thing I just said. Look, it might, and now it's different because they're winning right now. And Ben Johnson might never have, he might be the Mike Tomlin of the NFC North. I don't know. You know, as far as never having a losing season when it's all said and done. But dude, don't make a relationship that's good tumultuous for no reason. Just like, you don't have to be that guy just to be like, I don't understand going out of your way to do these things.
1: No, I really don't either. And like I said, I don't mind it, but it's one of those things where it like, I'm sure that people in Chicago are like, yeah, get him. But in the end, you're going to be the guy. I promise you. And this is one of the things that's tough to learn for people in these football circles. Those guys that you're talking to are going to be there when you're gone. Mm. And that's just the nature of the beast. You're not going to win that conversation, dude. Those guys that are covering that and that are making those statements and even go as high as like Rappaport and Schefter, they're going to be there once you're fired. And that's just the nature of the beast, man. It just is what it is.
0: And dude, I don't love every media person in this market. I don't think, you know, I have guys that I don't agree with the way they go about their business and such. But you know, just, there's no reason to go out of your way to start trouble, especially when things are good.
1: This hour is brought to you by Zero Res. 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When we come back, was there a game last night? Did something happen? Was there a game last night? It's a Victory Tuesday, baby. The vibes are high. We're going to roll on here on the morning shift. Stick with us. The morning shift, Sports Radio 910 again.
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5: Still the big backups in Brookhaven, that's south on I-85. It's still there at North Druid Hills Road. Then in the backup, another one at Claremont Road. That whole area is completely backed up. Buford Highway, maybe jump on there instead. Also in Ackworth, south on I-75, Allatoona Gateway, injury wreck there, at least one lane taken away. We're seeing big, big delays there as well. And on the west side, northbound 285 at ML King Jr. Drive, crash remains there. That right lane still blocked off, backed up to 166, and northbound 7585 at I-20, that wreck off to the shoulder. I'm Lori Houston with Odyssey, Atlanta traffic.
6: This report.
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5: 11 personnel. Donaldson stays in the game with Shuck. 2x2 look. Here's the pressure. Down he'll go. Watts will sack him. Xavier Watts came from way over on the field side of the play with Harold Perkins to make the tackle on Tyler Shuck.
6: Welcome back in. 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The vibes are high. It's a Victory Tuesday. I got to say, I have no idea what Xavier Watts' celebration was. We're trying to figure it out. But it looked cool. I don't really know what exactly it was. I was like, is it some kind of Spider-Man thing?
7: It looked like to me there was some like maybe rolling of the dice in there.
6: It was like kind of an underhanded.
7: Yeah, an underhand thing.
6: Yeah, I don't know what it was.
8: I don't know.
6: We need to figure it out.
8: I don't know if the TV was showing it, but every time Jamie Robinson would cover a kick, he was doing backflips. I mean, like the ones that are like multiples in a row. And to the point where Lan Clark was the head referee, he literally almost came over, and as he was flipping through the air, kicked Lan Clark in the head.
6: That's the last thing the NFL needs right now with referees.
8: Well, I mean, let's hope Lan Clark handled it better than that that guy that was in the, I believe, Vikings game. Was it the Vikings game where the referee gets contacted and he decides, like it was incidental contact all the way around, and the guy tried to pick him up.
6: He got suspended two games, I believe.
8: No, he got one. The guy that got two was the guy
6: the McBride guy?
8: Was the guy that told Trey McBride to go blank himself like three times in a row, which is absolutely just ridiculously stupid and bad. I don't know, man. And that's the other thing I think about last night is you won that game despite horrific calls from the refs. Like multiple PI calls that were called that were uncatchable balls, and they called them against the Falcons.
6: Yeah. And I got thoughts on that. We'll get to them a little bit later because I do want to dive back into this game last night. And here's the thing. And I said this last Thursday that it was proof of concept. And I mentioned earlier, I'm calling this one confirmation of concept. And I think when you start looking towards another primetime game against the Baltimore Ravens, you have to find consistency in that concept. I don't think most Falcons fans look at it and go, oh, yep, 15-2. You know what I mean? Michael Pennant's going to run the table. So you have to find consistency in that realm. And one of the ways you do that is stepping up and stopping the run. Here's Kevin Stefanski talking last night about what it means when they stop the run.
9: Yeah, it's hard to do. It's the NFL. This is, 2 weeks in a row is very, very difficult. Obviously, I have a very stiff test coming into our place next week with the Ravens. I know what that type of outfit, how they are. So it's every week is a challenge.
6: I don't think it's speaking out of turn, Bo, to say this one's probably going to be a little bit of a different animal. You didn't see Josh Jacobs last week. You didn't see Travis Etienne last night. That's nobody's fault but theirs. But Derrick Henry should be a little bit of a beast. I'm to the point, though, with this Falcons defense where I'm excited to see it. Like, I don't fear it. I'm like, dude, let's put best on best and let's go toe-to-toe and let's see who can hit each other in the mouth on Sunday.
8: Yeah, well, you and I have talked about this a lot because there's always seems to be the what if when Atlanta teams do good stuff, especially the Falcons. Yeah, but.
6: Wait for the other shoe to drop.
8: Yeah, not the what if, but is the way I should put it. Yeah, but Josh Jacobs didn't play. Yeah, but Travis Etienne didn't play, formerly known ETN. Yeah, but what? Guess what? I've seen a lot of so-and-sos don't play, and somebody has a career day. I've seen a lot of guys, yeah, but you're playing a backup quarterback who just got signed, and he goes and wins the game. So, you know, you can say me with the yeah buts. I'm going to enjoy it because I remember the yeah buts the other way where we've seen backup left tackles not allow any pressures or sacks when we've had moments against them. And last time I checked last night, we played without our starting corner, one of our starting cornerbacks. I would say all but a series and a half without Jake Matthews, our starting left tackle. All but like two plays without Za'Darius Smith. You know, you can. There's other. We played two games this year without our first and second string quarterback. So, you know, it's like, okay, well, we've
6: seems
8: had.
6: Seems like a lifetime ago.
8: Last I checked, we've been through it too. And we had to put one of our.

0: starting defensive tackles on the IL after the first game. Deshaun Hand.
1: Don't even get me started on the fact that Jalen Walker hasn't been a part of this defense.
0: And James Pierce is suspended for the first eight games.
1: Yeah, you're halfway through that suspension. One of the things, as we talk about running backs, one of the things that has been special is Bijan Robinson. And I think it bears mentioning again that when the lights are the brightest, when the stage is the biggest, Bijan Robinson has been able to step up. Here's Bijan Robinson in his conversation last night with you and Dave Archer talking about primetime games.
2: The primetime games, you know, it's just an opportunity for us to play in front of the world to see. And for me, like, it's just a great motivation. Whether it's primetime, whether it's a regular scheduled game, like, but, you know, it's something about under the lights, and especially against, like, your rival team. It's just always fun to go against them.
0: There's something special about when the Matrix goes to primetime because he just absolutely shows that. I had the number last night that in 11 primetime games, he's averaging 145.4 yards a game from scrimmage. He actually bumped it up by a full yard last night.
1: There you go. That'll work.
0: In four Monday night, going into last night, he had played in four Monday night football games. He had 181 from scrimmage going into that, and I think he might have came just under that because he had a couple of catches, Mike. I don't know how
1: one catch last night, two targets, I believe.
0: Okay, and that was for that was very modest. He only had 2 yards on that catch. He scored now after last night's game 3 touchdowns of 50 or more yards on Monday Night Football, which ties a record, which is a weird stat because Monday Night Football stat, but there's a lot of Normally, a good game, right? Good teams.
1: Yeah.
0: There's for a long time it was that way. The guy that he shares that record with is Emmitt Smith. Emmitt Smith did it in 25 Monday Night Football games. And I'm not down on Emmitt Smith. He's the top 5 all time running backs. Bijan's done it in 5. When he got done with our interview last night, Bijan always talks to shakes hands with the hugs Arch. Whoever's working the camera last, enormous Blaine from Fox 5 last night, it was Cicely that was running it, and he talked to her, and then he came up and dapped me up, and I said, man, we're so proud of you. This city is so proud of you. Because he is it on and off the field.
1: Yeah.
0: And you just know when the light, like you said, when the light shine, he outshines everyone else.
1: I saw, and I'm going to apologize if this isn't right, because I saw this on the socials last night, that the Saints haven't covered the spread in a primetime game since 2020. Think about that, dude. Think about what you've seen from Bijan Robinson over the last few years in primetime and the ability to go out and rip off runs. Remember what the talking point was around Bijan Robinson last year headed into the season, what his goals were? I ought to be able to create more explosive runs.
0: Yeah.
1: I'd be like his longest run of his career at that point was like, I don't know, 27 yards. And last year he just ripped off long gainer after long gainer. I think you forget how fast Bijan Robinson is. And that was highlighted last night. And I just love being in the studio and looking up and seeing all the highlights all over the place. And it's just Atlanta Falcons and it's Bijan Robinson and it's Drake London and everybody is drinking the tea that is the Atlanta Falcons right now.
0: Look. The vibes are high and we're riding with it. You know, you went into your arch rival stadium on one of the most important nights, memorizing an anniversary is one of the most important nights in their franchise history. And you basically made their fan base question their team's heart and effort. Justin Reed just put out a pretty long tweet that I'm not going to read all of. But basically, he is sending a message to fans. I don't quit. I go out there and do everything I can. You made their fan base believe that you broke their will last night.
1: Yeah.
0: I think you did. That is not something that you see happen a lot in the NFL.
1: I want to highlight this, and I'm going to bring up a couple of players on their defensive front because I think it bears mentioning. I'm talking to Nathan Shepard. I'm talking to Devon Godshaw, talking to Christian Boyd, talking to all their players that were on their defensive front last night. Multiple times that I see guys getting dropped off 10 yards down the field. I saw a double team between Charlie Warner and Juwan Taylor that I'm pretty sure that Nathan Shepard doesn't want to enter the film room today to watch that rep. Like, I promise you, that guy does not want to show up. And it goes to the conversation we've had, not just about the offensive line, about the willingness of this time.

0: that in group. And Bijan said it when he was talking to you and Arch last night. And he said him by name. He was like, you know what? It's a shout out to Kyle Pitts and Austin Hooper and Charlie Warner. And he even said Nick Muse. He was like, it's a shout out to those guys. It's our job to go out there and make them look good. And they made it very easy last night because the willingness that those guys are. I'm not saying that Kyle Pitts is making every block. That's not the point. The point is that he is more willing now than I've ever seen him in his career to put his body on the line, to put his face in there, and to drive his feet at the line of scrimmage.
1: Well, this is one of those patchers. But this is one of those moments where I'm proud of our show because you and I have sat here and dug in with people on the radio station and the fans. It's and other people, members of the media, where they tell us, you stop asking him to do it. He's not that way. And you and I have both said, well, then he's not. Then he needs to move. Not a tight end.
0: Exactly.
1: And we've dug in. And I came away with last week, like with I heard fans say, we got to get him active. And I go, what are you talking about? He had his best game of his career as a blocker. Like, Kyle Pitts didn't have a big day in the catch game of the Thursday night game. But he was more physical and more active than I've ever seen him. And he brought it. And he brought it last night. Multiple times he got asked to block Chase Young. And multiple times he held his own.
0: I am
1: so proud of Kyle Pitts and the effort he's putting on in that block game and the want to. And honestly, the ass kickings he's putting on some guys. And look, you're going to lose reps too. Yep. But more times than not, he's playing well as a blocker. Man, it's just... You know, Mike, it warms your heart.
0: No, it really does. And again, I'm not saying he's winning every block. He's not winning every battle. As a matter of fact, there's been times where it's a letdown, but he is trying with more might than we've seen him in a long time. And you know who didn't try with much might last night? The Saints defensive front. 404-726-0929. We're going to take some calls on the other side. Call us. Let us know. When did you know it was over? What was the point in which you knew that it was over and that the Falcons were going to run away with this thing? 404-726-0929. We'll take your calls on the other side. Stick with us. 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
4: Still the big backups in Brookhaven, that south on I-85, it's still there at North Druid Hills Road. Then in the backup, another one at Claremont Road, that whole area is completely backed up. Buford Highway, maybe jump on there instead. Also in Ackworth, south on I-75, Allatoona Gateway, injury wreck there, at least one lane taken away. We're seeing big, big delays there as well. And on the west side, northbound 285 at ML King Jr. Drive, crash remains there. That right lane still blocked off, backed up to 166, and northbound 7585 at I-20. That wreck off to the shoulder. I'm Lori Houston with Odyssey Atlanta Traffic.
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0: is the takeout I keep coming away from the game last night. Like, it felt like if they would have counterpunched, you would have counterpunched right back. Like, it didn't feel like there was going to be any stopping. And I know that, you know, there was hiccups along the way, but it didn't feel like it, kind of there in hindsight. 404-726-0929. And I don't even know why I'm putting the phone number out, because we got full phone line. So if you're on the line right now, you got 20 seconds to get through it. But make sure we're in a celebratory mood, because the vibes are high here on the morning shift. And we'll go to our buddy Chris first. Chris, we appreciate you hanging on, my friend. What's going on, boss?
1: You said it, baby. The vibes are super duper high, yeah, Big Mike. What's up, fearless leader?
2: Sir?
1: Hey, I'm going to get right to it. I thought it was over at halftime. I think, even though I know the situation was they had it going into half and they could get the ball back, I just thought the Falcons were playing too good of a game and there was no way we were going to let it go. So a few more things and then I'll get off. Like you said, the lines are full. All three phases of the team look great. Offense, defense, special teams. And then one thing I love about Kevin Stefanski, he commits to the run. Huh. I always said Bijan better look like Christian McCaffrey or Marshall Faulk, but if he looks like Nick Chubb, let's go. On that note, I'm about to go get me a sausage McMuffin, look at some highlights, and enjoy this win. Hashtag Squid Nation. Hashtag Squid Pod.
0: Attaboy.
2: You know he's a member of the nation when he can work in a sponsor. Brilliant call. Have you ever seen how long has it been since you've seen a team cover kicks and punts with the way this team does? Like Mike Ford and Josh Woods and Sidney Brown got in the action. These guys, DeMarco Helms, like they
0: fly around.
2: They cover kicks with such passion,
0: vigor.
2: I always thought you got conditioned for a while to think that it was almost like punishment you had on special teams. I say punishment.
0: Right.
2: It's like,
0: right.
2: Well, you can't start, so you got to do this. Yeah.
0: Sure.
2: Yeah. What position you play? You play
0: wide receiver? No, you don't.
2: Julio Jones play wide receiver.
0: You are R3. You a gunner. You don't play wide receiver, dog.
2: Yeah. And so these you've got guys flying down there playing with such passion, and it's really fun to see, Mike.
0: Yeah, I completely agree. Full phone line, so let's get back to it. Let's welcome in Swami Dave from Cummings. Swami Dave, it's been a minute, man. Hope you're well.
3: It has been a minute, guys. How's it going today? Listen, thanks for the shout-out. I knew it was over with Dotson's touchdown, really.
0: Yeah.
3: It was too obvious. They're calling fake PIs. They can't call a holding call, which was going on all night long. So it was pretty obvious that the Saints won the pregame, and if it was up to the guys in the striped shirts, they were going to win the game because they were basically cheating the whole deal. It was absolute nonsense. But I actually did get to see, and thanks for calling it out. I've been one of the bigger detractors. I got to say, credit to the man Kyle Pitts. When I saw him put Chase Young on the ground multiple times, that guy didn't want to play no more.
0: Yep.
3: And listen, when it's Kyle Pitts laying you out, apparently Mr. Bill, who talks to the offensive line, has had some conversations with that guy, so he understands how to do the job now. And credit to that coach, who's an offensive line coach that we actually got with Callahan, because it looks like he's actually talked to Pitts, too, and sort of explained how the job works, that when you make Bijan look better, you get wide open on some of your calls, too, that makes your job better.
0: I completely agree with that and appreciate the phone call.
2: We call him Big Bill around here.
0: Big Bill Callahan. And I've talked to multiple people inside the building, just rave reviews over what he's brought to the table. Just absolute rave reviews of what Bill Callahan is, the demeanor he works with, and what he's meant to that group.
2: I think we talked to different people. I do know on this one, and I was hearing some of the drills they're doing in practices.
0: Yeah.
2: And the and to the point where I've never seen these drills before. And this is, and so people are seeing these things and they're like, man, this is crazy. You wouldn't believe some of the stuff they're doing.
0: I love it. Absolutely love it. Pulling guards for days. You already know the vibes and they're high. Let's go back to the phone lines. Let's talk to Joshua. Joshua's in Carrollton. Joshua, welcome to the show.
4: Hey, thank y'all so much for taking my call.
0: Yes,
4: I want to first off with a big woo! Let's go, Dirty Birds!
0: Man, rise up, baby.
4: Being a Falcons fan after the first 2 weeks, getting all the heckling, you wear your stuff proud, and I knew it was over when I seen prime shades of Devontae Freeman and Tevin Coleman in that background last night. Multi-rushing touchdown games. it's just good to be a Falcons fan.
0: Yeah,
4: it's
0: I completely good. Agree with that. And I think that's kind of worth pointing out is that at halftime, Bijan Robinson had 12 carries, Brian Robinson had 9. It's

0: It's not the ratio we've come to know, and a little bit surprising to me, but nonetheless, you kind of take some of those carries off of Bijan Robinson. I'm going to go right back out to the phone lines. Dylan, let's try to get a couple more in. Let's talk to what he calls himself, Stan the Man. Stan, over in Marietta. Stan, what's going on, brother?
1: Not much, guys. It was a great win last night. And I'm looking at his first half, and I'm like, man, we were rolling. Yep. But that second half, Saints march right down the field, get a field goal, and we answer right back. For a long drive, 9 plays, 74 yards, and that 8-yard touchdown run, and Brian Robinson goes over the right tackle. Man, that was awesome. And I was like, yeah, we're going to win this game, and there ain't nothing the Saints can do, man.
0: Man, Stan the Man. And you know what? I was kind of joshing with him a little bit. He calls himself Stan the Man. I'll give him credit because he's in the game flow. Nine-play drive, 74, off right tackle. Like, that's a guy that's speaking my language. That guy right there has been in the game flow, baby. That's what I'm talking about.
2: I want to touch real quick on that balance thing. And you and I talked a lot of the offseason about how they've got to figure out a way where Bijan is not the second leading receiver on the team.
0: Yep.
2: Look, I think that is starting to flow. But the fact that I can't remember who it was. Somebody might have been you. And if it was, just flat out tell me, because somebody said, I can't believe Brian Robinson is getting so many carries in this game. And I text whoever it was back, and I don't even know who it was at this point, and said, I think it's to keep him fresh, because watching the game, Bijan ran last night with a level of physicality that I don't think people realize. Yeah, there were some big holes, but there are also moments where, like that first down run right before the Dotson, the boot to and the Dotson where he ends up running the post.
0: Yes.
2: If Bijan could have bounced it outside and tried to get to the outside with his speed, but he knew you needed a first down on third down there, and so he cut inside and he split the DBs right there. Those were physical runs, and they happened all night long like that.
0: Yeah, and it's not, and you and I talked a little bit about it during the game. It wasn't so much how many carries Brian Robinson was getting, it was when. Like, you're starting the second half, and he's getting the bulk of the carries. Like, you're putting him in on the second drive, and he's going all the way down the field. And I thought, okay, this is a really important drive, but it tells you what Kevin Stefanski thinks of him to have him in that situation and have Bijan on the sideline.
2: Shows you what happens when you earn things. And Brian Robinson has earned everything he's gotten here, and he's continuing to earn it.
0: Yeah, I completely agree with that. We do have a couple more callers on the line. We're going to push those over to the morning mailbag. That'll be coming up in just a minute on the other side of the break. And look, you can call in on a number of topics. I know we've had some back and forth, some people on the socials talking about the Georgia-Alabama game and how they feel. We'll talk about all that in the morning mailbag. Just a reminder, this is still the biggest year ever for soccer in Atlanta, so be sure to join Jason Longshore every Tuesday night for Atlanta Soccer Tonight. 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I'm running out of words. We've been doing a lot of radio the last couple of days. We'll try to hold it all together. DZ and DeAndre, I see you on the line. We'll try to get to you on the other side of the break for the morning mailbag. Stick with us right here. It's the Morning Shift, Sports Radio 92.9 The Game.
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5: Major hotspot now in Sandy Springs, eastbound 285 at Riverside Drive. Three right lanes are blocked. Backing up to South Cobb Drive, it's also affecting those coming off southbound I-75. Now, we do have activity still. Southbound 85, Beaver Ruin Road, injury wreck there. Looks like it's blocking that HOT lane. Northbound 285 on the west side, north of Cascade Road, injury collision there. Still at least one lane blocked, and that's backing up to 166. The problem we had along southbound I-85 at Claremont Road, that's on the shoulder. I'm Lori Houston with Odyssey, Atlanta Traffic.
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0: flat out decided they were done.
1: I completely agree with you, and you can call in right now and tell us what you think. 404-726-0929 if you want to get on the lines for the morning mailbag in just a couple of minutes.
2: I just wanted to say real quick, during the break, I had to go into our production studio and talk to my guy, Bo Johnson, who is our resident Aints fan. And
1: I had to console
2: him real quick. I said, hey, you didn't get the job done last night, but we're back together and you on a united front today for the Braves.
1: That's
2: so
1: true.
2: You know, I just had to console him.
1: Yeah, that's very true.
0: That's a good point.
1: Yeah. That's Mr. very true. The weather should be excellent. Two-thirds of us are going to the game tonight. The other one, Bo, says that bath time has jumped up.
0: Also, can I just be real? Like, I was going Sunday. I was going Monday.
1: Yeah.
0: My wife's been kind of like solo doing everything. It's a really... I think most of you guys can resonate that it's a hard place to be in to say, hey, yeah, by the way, can you handle, you know, this afternoon too? Cause I'm going to the Braves game. Like, it's just like, and plus, gonna sound crazy, a little soft. I want to see my kid.
1: I was going to make the statement.
0: And my wife.
1: I bought the tickets during the Braves game on Sunday night. And I haven't seen my son since to tell him that we're going to the Braves game. Like, I bought him during, the third inning on Sunday? Haven't seen him. And the wife shot at her for dealing with everything last night. We're going to get to the morning mailbag in just a second. I know that I've got a bunch of people on the socials that are hitting me up about the Bama-Georgia conversation. I said it earlier. You know, I'll take all the smoke this week. It is what it is. I am a Bama grad, and I think that there are a lot of people on both sides that are uncertain of what they're going to see. So I'm curious to see what I get out of that. But I know a bunch of people have been in my notifications on the Twitter, and we'll get to those in just one second.
3: For right now, though, but you can get it.
1: Yeah, exactly. For right now, though, Dylon, let's a little bit of the more you know. I'll start with this one. I think this occurred off air. Bo was talking about the fact that they were grilling oysters outside the Superdome last night. But he can't eat oysters, dude. No shellfish.
0: Yeah,
1: bro. That made my heart hurt. I was like, God, that sounds good.
0: And now you know how I love when it's an open flame and just the smell of a grill going. That was the post game meal. They had it outside, and so I did text the powers that be on the plane and say, hey, what do we got? And luckily we had the Chick-fil-A.
1: Yeah, there you go.
2: Oysters I just have to say this real. Oysters have never looked appetizing to me.
1: They're one of my favorite foods. Top five for me.
2: Don't you gotta like, for some oysters, I guess the raw oysters, don't you gotta like slurp it?
1: I mean, pause if you want to. You don't need to.
0: I think most people put it on a cracker or a piece of bread.
2: Oh, that's true. Yeah.
1: But if you're into that kind of thing.
0: Slurp it if you want.
1: But if that's your vibe, I won't judge
2: ultimately,
1: you.
2: The texture I don't think would... The texture don't look like you would fit me.
1: All right. Also, Bo said that Wes Durham doesn't stand up much during the broadcast. When he was inviting people to leave last night, he was on his feet.
0: Well, and I mean, he doesn't stand up and lean over and be like, hey.
1: Yeah.
0: Hey.
1: Yeah.
0: See you in the parking lot.
1: Yeah.
0: I love it because, dude, we don't have a lot of wins down there. So.
1: Yeah, we definitely don't. And the last one here, I know he's taking phone calls. Dylan, who did not sleep last night, went out and said he's going to use standing room only tickets at the Braves game tonight. That is commitment to the game if I've ever heard it. The SRO tickets after not sleeping the night before is next level. That's some young legs that Dylan's got, man. What do you got for it?
0: I don't have a lot, but I do have this. I've realized over the last week that it is apparently extremely important what you and I, not Allie, not Dylan, but you and I wear on this show daily. As the Falcons fans had taken over the Superdome last night.
1: Yeah.
0: There's a couple fans that saw me and they're like, hey, what's up? Oh, you know, they love the show. And then it became a proverbial, you better be wearing that Falcons hoodie,
1: you know,
0: tomorrow,
1: I mean?
0: Morning. And I'm like, I didn't have the heart to tell them, bro, I don't have any more clean clothes.
1: Yeah,
0: I'm going straight to work. I pack a light and I ain't going home.
1: I'm going straight to work, baby.
0: So
1: it is what it is.
0: Yeah, and I also I learned that I didn't necessarily ask a favor of you, but you delivered anyway.
1: You know what I mean?
0: Because the air mattress was up this morning, and I was like, well, I guess I am going to get like an hour. And I told Dylan to wake me up. I text Dylan as I was sitting there. I was like, hey, man, at 5:15, if I'm not up, wake me up. Make sure you wake me up. And Dylan comes in, hey, get up, get up, get up. Like, ah, I freaked out. He's like, I'm sorry, bro. And I said, I

0: Like, I yell, I'm such a jerk when I wake up. I go, shut up! I told you to wake me up! You did your job! Bro.
1: I scared him and he scared me.
2: Dylan, what you got, more you know?
1: All right, for the more you know, I actually was going to bring that up, is that Bo, you know, can be a little, can get a little startled, you know, when you try to wake him out of his sleep. And the other more you know I have is that West Durham was mogging Saints fans last night on that final touchdown. He was mogging Saints fans. And also wanted to say one thing. I did get about an hour of sleep. I did get about an hour of sleep last night. So.
0: All right, good for you. Yeah. We all got about the same, I guess.
2: Yeah, nice work, man. I slept hard on that air mattress last night. It was good stuff. And I was excited to wake up. Don't get it twisted out there. Ain't nobody complaining about this one. This is this is the fruits of our labor to be able to do this show this morning. All right, we got phone lines, we got phone callers to talk to. So dial on the guitar. All right, he's been hanging on for a little bit. Let's go out to DZ. He's in Lithonia. DZ, what's going on, boss? Appreciate you waiting.
3: Rise up. What's going on, y'all? Yes, sir. Hey, man, look, the fan in me can say, yeah, as soon as B-Zun touched the ball and ran it all the way to the house, man, that should have been the moment. Or when Michael Penny stood there knowing that he was finna get rocked, threw that ball deep to Jahan Dotson, it was over with. But how about when the bud C.J. Henderson, man, straight just took the ball from your boy? And we got the call, and there was, you know, called the fumble, and it went our way because it was supposed to go our way. You know, I knew right then and there that, hey, man, we got this one in the bag.
2: Mm.
3: And how about your boy Brian Robinson, though, when he didn't get denied going down the left side of the field for that touchdown, man? He got hit so many times, think he about to go down. He would not get denied, man. That boy got into that end zone. I said, oh, yeah, it's a wrap.
2: Appreciate the phone call. No, he's right. Penix stepped into a couple throws last night where he was going to get hit, and I love to see that, man. I think that's something we probably haven't talked about enough. He got lit up a couple of times, you know, on some kind of, I'm going to call them secondhand rushers. He's calling that. It was beautiful to see. And I love the fact that he was able to do that. So that's definitely a big key to the victory last night. Let's go out and talk to our buddy DeAndre in Decatur. DeAndre's been waiting too. DeAndre, we appreciate you, man. Thanks for hanging on.
4: Good morning. Mike's Mafia in the building, baby. Hey, quick. I knew it was over when Watts came on that safety blitz and nailed that quarterback. That was beautiful. But when was the last time have we seen that our identity is the O-line and that D-line? This interior defense is playing lights out. They're pushing the players all the way back into the quarterback every play. Yeah. We have to keep Jeff Aldridge. That is all I have to say. We have to keep
0: this. Yeah, I
2: completely
0: feel
2: agree with that.
0: I feel confident about that. As you and I will have the game replan normally after game day, so we can just catch stuff in commercials. Bijan depleted Danny Stutzman last night.
2: Beautiful.
0: In a blitz. He came in a late blitz in the linebacker spot, and Bijan steps in and just depletes him to the point where I was like, I think you heard me go, ooh, because it was just. Yeah.
2: Danny Sussman's not a small cat either.
0: No, he's 6'3", 230.
2: Yeah, he's not a small cat, and he was an absolute beast at Oklahoma. So, he had to step in, and Bijan dealing with business. Let's go back out of the phone lines. Let's talk to our buddy Dan. He's in Decatur. Dan, what's going on, brother?
5: Mafia! Let's go!
2: You know what it is.
5: In the words of Stone Cold Steve Austin, oh, hell yeah. And I tell you, I enjoyed that game last night. Just seeing the Falcons hit on all cylinders, man. All the naysayers about Michael Penix, bro, I hope y'all have seen a lot of what you needed to see. I knew the game was over when Bijan scampered for 50-plus yards on that first touchdown.
2: I love it.

0: to the NFL, life is easier.
1: Yep.
0: What I would say I feel really good about is how he stepped in, and in two games, he's ran the offense the way it looks like it should have been ran, the way it wasn't ran before he stepped in. I've always loved the human being, Michael Penix, and I've always wanted the player to work out. It's just we went through some trials and tribulations, and look, there's a lot of people that bail when you hit through, when you go through trials and tribulations, and I think you've heard some of those people be very vocal and go after the quarterback. I just hope it continues to grow, and there is going to be a point where you need him to win the game, and hopefully he's ready when that happens.
1: Yeah, completely agree. I want to get to some of these socials. Jeff Prince wrote us, and he said the game was over when Sean Payton was on the Manning cast and kept saying the Falcons were only going to get a field goal and they scored the touchdown. That's unfortunate. I didn't get a chance to see that. Obviously, listening to Wes and Dave on the phone call last night, but I'm not shocked. That's just kind of what Sean Payton is. And he's, look, I'd be probably saying the same thing if I was on the Manning cast, but it just kind of is what it is. Workflow Dre says that he knew at that moment when Kyle Pitts has his hands up. Joe Patrick tweeted that picture out. Kyle Pitts' hands up before Jahan Dotson even catches the ball. Ryan of Track Stars is tweeting me. He says he's a huge Bama fan. He actually feels good about Bama's chances to slow down Georgia on Saturday. It's been interesting to see kind of the back and forth from the Bama and Georgia fans. I got another Georgia fan in my mentions, KJ. He says UGA by two possessions. Not two scores, two possessions. So a lot of back and forth that we'll be seeing on that front. Let's try to get one more in. Dylan, let's go to Brad in Peachtree City. Brad, you got 15 seconds, my friend. What's going on?
2: Man, I just wanted to say the depth on the team. I'm very happy about the depth. You know, Jake Matthews went out, and boom, guy came in, and I forget his name, his last name. We might know it
1: Michael
2: very well.
1: Terrell.
2: Coming up soon. But, yes, came in, filled the spot. And I also wanted to say, you know, it's awesome to have these wins and stuff like that, but it's also known to wake up and know you guys are going to be there and able for us to talk to you guys and all that stuff. I know you guys put in a lot of hard, long hours, so we appreciate that.
1: Yeah, absolutely, my friend. I appreciate that hat tip as well, and I promise you, and I said it a minute ago, this is the fruits of our labor. This is the good part. This is the payoff. This is the victory lap that Bo and I love getting a chance to do on the day after victories.
0: Yeah, phone calls like that, and then when you're in the stadium and you're leaving, you just beat New Orleans' ass in New Orleans, and you got fans saying, we can't wait to listen to you tomorrow, and make sure you wear your Falcons gear. I'm like, we appreciate that because it, you know, it...
1: It's literally
0: a lot of
1: why
0: fun
1: we do
0: it.
1: It
0: makes
1: man.
0: It worth it because we're in this together, win or lose.
1: Yep, it's why we do it, man. We want to be the voice of the fans. We want to celebrate. We want to have the down times as well. And Big Spico was in my mentions earlier. He was saying, man, I'm tired. I stayed up last night, but it's worth it. He's all the way up in KC. Yeah. He watched Falcons go off last night.
0: Two nights in a row, Atlanta Sports kept us up late and all good.
1: Yep, and shouldn't be too late of a night tonight, but I'll be at the Braves game, and it ought to be a lot of fun. That's going to do it for us here on the Morning Shift. You'll get the Steakhouse with Steak and Sandy. That'll be coming up next. I'm going to hang out with them for a few minutes as well for the first 15. We'll be back at it tomorrow morning. We'll probably still be celebrating. I'm just going to throw that out there.
0: Yeah.
1: So make sure you tune in at 6 a.m. Until then, make sure you...
0: rise up and let it fly.
3: 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Falcons and Saints from New Orleans, and the Braves get ready to host game 3. Don't miss it. 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
2: Look out for delays in South Atlanta, south on I-75 Cleveland Avenue. Three left lanes are blocked, so of course that's backing up very quickly. On the west side, eastbound I-20 Fulton Industrial Boulevard, new accident reported there. That's backing up very, very quickly. Northbound 285 north of Cascade Road, that right lane block that's still backed up towards Langford Parkway. And a huge delay up in Sandy Springs. Serious accident there, eastbound 285 at Riverside Drive. Three right lanes are blocked. That's backing up to Atlanta Road and affecting southbound I-75 as you move down from Marietta. I'm Lori Houston with Odyssey Atlanta Traffic.
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0: and fandom, like breaking down everything you said about that offensive line. I was like, my goodness gracious. So I'm going to, before Snakeskin his headsets, Bill Callahan, they said, is the best offensive line coach in the NFL. Why? What makes him the best?
1: You know, I obviously never played for Bill, but here's what I say. The best ones that I've ever been around, they understand that you can't do everything the same way. Not everybody can block the same way. Jake Matthews is not going to block the same way as, like, Jordan Mailata, who plays left tackle for the Eagles and weighs 360 pounds. It's not going to be his game, right? There's going to be different guys. Quinn Miners, who plays for, you know, Denver, is going to be able to do different things than, say, a Juwan Taylor or a Chris Lindstrom. And so what you have to do is find that balance. You have to find what works well for your players. And last night, they struck that balance. Chris Lindstrom is now a pulling guard. My gosh, bring a tear to my eye. He's got the guardian cap on, flying around there. Matthew Bergeron really, you know, had his presence felt in the game. The tight ends are all blocking. Bill Callahan has found a way to communicate to these guys to do what works best for them. And boy, did they do it last night.
2: Well, I'll say this, because there's a lot of, listen, we're in the business of perspective, because I've, you know, now been here long enough and I know enough about the teams of the 70s and 80s, and lucky enough to get friendly with Steve Bartkowski and a lot of the folks, Billy White Shoes and those teams. Obviously been here for the Michael Vick era, the Matt Ryan era, all of it. I'm not sitting here telling you it's the greatest Falcon team of all time. What I will tell you is two statements. First of all, Bijan Robinson is becoming maybe the greatest Falcon of all times in terms of talent, right? Dominique Wilkins, Chipper Jones, huge stars. They were never the best player in the sport, right? Yep. Michael Vick was never the best player in the NFL. Most popular player, most exciting player, right? Yep. Matt Ryan, really good player, not the best player, right? He was playing in the Tom Brady era and everything else. Dominique Wilkins played in the Michael Jordan era and the Larry Bird. He was never the best player. Bijan Robinson is the best player in the National Football League. To listen to guys that cover the sport, so whether that's Thursday Night Football and the post game, whether that's last night, they are simply in awe. These are the greatest athletes saying, I just have never seen a man that size with that speed and that ability. And he is turning our city into must-see TV in a way. And it's just not about him. But it is kind of all about him.
1: It is about him. And look, we had multiple callers earlier that were talking about Michael Penix. And all credit to Michael Penix. He was great. He
2: loved,
1: 15
2: loved
1: to 20.
2: Him last night. Loved him.
1: Tyler Shuck threw the ball 48 times because they had no run game. Michael Penix threw the ball 20 times, right? Because you have Bijan Robinson, you have that offensive line. His ability to shift from side to side. And I'll say Brian Robinson was the same way last night. Shift from side to side, then accelerate, man. It's next level. I've said it multiple times throughout training camp, and I said it this morning again. This is probably apologies to Josh Allen. I think he's the only person in this category. I don't know that any player is more important to their franchise than Bijan Robinson is to the Atlanta Falcons. And that includes almost every single quarterback.
2: You could argue my best player. You can't argue most important to their franchise.
1: No doubt.
2: Bijan Robinson is going to turn this city on its head if they can start to win consistently, which they can.
1: Yeah.
2: How do I know that? Because I know the league really well in terms of week to week. You don't have blowout wins on the road in the NFL. You do not do it. It's the first time in Atlanta Falcons history, 60 years, they've had back-to-back 20-point wins on the road. That doesn't happen. I mean, these are absolute beatdowns of teams. The league is built for final possession games. The league is built that nobody has that big an advantage. You don't have four touchdown gaps.
1: Steak, I said this earlier. I don't ever get a chance to really watch NFL Red Zone. With it being Monday Night Football, I got a chance to watch Red Zone on Sunday. So they have the quad box, right? There were four games going on at the same time on the quad box, less than 2 minutes, all within 6 points. What you've That's seen the Falcons league. Do the last 2 weeks, it doesn't happen. And not only is it the first time in Falcons franchise history, I'm pretty sure it's the first time in NFL history that you've seen back-to-back road primetime games.
0: Well, the number is the only team in NFL history to have a two-game span with 80-plus points, 800 total yards, eight rushing touchdowns. This is the big one. No more than one turnover, no more than one sack allowed in the game.
1: It's a beautiful thing.
2: Well, their offense, I mean, look, the rushing numbers of the Green Bay in this game are ridiculous.
0: Yeah. 205 to 50 last night, and then it was 249 to 18 at Green Bay.
2: I mean, it's just incredibly unique numbers. So, listen, the beauty of sports is you don't know when it's going to come. You don't know when a team is going to mesh. There is no resemblance other than Matt Ryan.

0: and I guess talked to the ESPN guys a bunch about, listen, we weren't bad first 2 weeks. Anybody were talking about defense?
1: Defense, yeah.
0: If you look at what he did to Aaron Rodgers, that was a completely dominant game.
2: Yeah.
0: Got away from you against Carolina. His point was, and now we know they're good on D. Like, yes. We were flying around. Jeff Albrecht, I hate to put it out in the atmosphere. You know what I'm going to say.
1: Yes, I do.
0: So he has become the face of coordinators on the defensive side. Here's the beauty of these two blowouts. I listen to Herb Street and Michaels. I always listen to Wes and Dave. And then listening to last night, Joe Buck and Troy Aikman. Is it Joe Buck? Yeah.
1: Yeah.
0: It's a 90-minute commercial for the Falcons because the games are such blowouts.
1: Sideways.
0: All they're doing is talking about Bijan and Ulbrich and Michael Penix. It's just on and on and on because they're like, what the heck is going on here?
1: Is there, I don't know if you guys saw it last night, I was watching the broadcast, and there's a point at the end of the game, and there's probably less than 2 minutes left, and Matt Ryan's walking onto the field, and the cameraman's walking backwards in front of him, and I swear to God, it felt like it was in slow motion. It was like there was music playing in the background of Matt Ryan being like, no, no, no, no, no, no, no. This is different. All right, this is my era. Yeah. I am here. I am the one walking on the field. You're not showing Arthur Blank. You're not showing whoever else it is. This is Matt Ryan's time. I am in the Superdome. I don't care that it was the 20th anniversary.
0: Right, we don't
1: I don't care whatever else is going on. I am in the suit. I am walking on the field. Yes. It looked like when you see college football coaches in the tunnel walking out. Like, that's what he looked like at the end of the game. It was poetic to watch that. It was beautiful.
0: Yeah, I love what you're saying about just a new era of, like, we're not messing around. Josh Blank in there who, you know, take over the Falcons next to Ian Cunningham and Matt Ryan. And it's like, we don't care about the Katrina game. We will be nice about all of it. Steve Gleason and the Dome and the Saints. Hard that Arthur's asked a million times about New Orleans because they trolled the hell out of Arthur. He was a gentleman. But at the end of the day, it's like, we don't care.
1: Yeah.
0: We have a much bigger challenge or much bigger deal. We have to go win this football game. And the score when New Orleans had that long drive, couldn't get the touchdown, cut it to 11, was it there, right?
1: Yeah.
0: What was it at halftime? 14 at halftime?
1: 21-10 or something like that.
0: So,
3: yeah, and they only got the field goal.
0: And then we go right down the field on that drive, and they're like, the Falcons, we're already into the fourth. I mean, that drive.
1: It
0: and
1: was
0: then,
1: exact.
0: Of course, and then the Dotson to Penix, the dart to Dotson, I said online. Dude. That was such a perfectly crafted play. If Tommy Rees has to buy himself a cup of coffee this week, there's a problem. That offensive coordinator is down and up. So I just want to say that the Bijan thing is here. It's almost like Steph Curry or something. I'm thinking about, like, he's unique because nobody's really ever seen something like this. And that's hard in the NFL. Barry Sanders wasn't his size. Emmitt Smith couldn't run like him. Like, he has a combination that Jason McCourty? Dude, his post game last night, he's like, let me just tell you about Brian Robinson and Bijan with their shirts off. He says, I promise you, the last thing I want is those guys running at me in a fourth quarter. I cannot believe what those two look like.
1: Bijan made multiple defenders look absolutely silly last night, and Brian Robinson, and I'll throw the tight ends along with him. They made multiple guys tap out, like Godchall, and I could go along the list. I could go along the list of, you know, the defensive linemen last night. They were absolutely throwing in the white.
0: That's
1: the white
0: exactly tap. What Troy Aikman said. He said this New Orleans film. They have darn near given up. they're doing these arm tackles on Brian Robinson. Brian Robinson's touchdown run, the one I'm talking about,
1: yes,
0: where he threw one guy, sidestepped another guy. Great piece you did on Algier earlier.
1: Yeah.
0: This is a different level.
1: It's a different level. Algier is a wide zone guy, and he found a good situation for himself. But there is very clear, after seeing the game plan, seeing the splits yesterday between Bijan and Brian Robinson, it was 12-9 at halftime. Bijan is used to getting a 2-1 ratio. It's 12-9 at halftime. It's very clear why they brought Brian Robinson in.
3: They finished 19-14, which we never saw with Algier, and I don't think Zach ever used him. Explain that to me, what you just said, that in the wide zone, that was more.
1: So wide zone, obviously, is Tyler Algier has the ability to build up his head of steam in wide zone. You get to accelerate outside, stick your foot in the ground, and go north and south. Brian Robinson has the ability inside of the tackles to essentially take the handoff and boom. Like, he's up the field. He understands how to read the pullers, read the double teams, and he gets from point A to point B.
0: He accelerates much quicker than Algier did. I mean, that's just that. And I like that. Listen, I

0: don't want Bijan to have 30 touches. I really don't need. Last night I only had one catch, by the way.
1: Yeah.
0: I only had one catch. Here's the other thing I want to say.
2: And I have some breaking news that Falcon fans are going to want to hear about.
0: We want to do it now? You want to do it after the break?
2: Quarterback Lamar Jackson is dealing with a sprained ankle. He could end up missing multiple games. They have not ruled him out against Sunday. Ian Rappaport.
0: Well, if they're saying multiple games, it's a serious ankle injury.
2: That's what I said.
0: Let me ask you this question. Have you ever imagined in the history of being a fan, in 2 weeks, the flip from Cooper Rush's game against Carolina and what it's going to look like Sunday night? Like Sunday night, I felt like when I said Michael Vick, I never wanted to miss a home game with Michael Vick because of what that place was like. 2 weeks ago, they were booing Cooper Rush in the first 5 seconds of that game.
1: Yep.
0: It took them 2 weeks.
1: I didn't not only not see it coming, I didn't think it was possible for a team to flip the way you had the last 2 weeks.
0: I would say it's the greatest flip of a team with their fans. With their fans in sports history. 2 weeks ago.
1: Crazy.
0: It was the most vitriol I've ever heard.
2: And well-deserved.
0: Yeah, well,
2: when they showed up at Mercedes-Benz and we played like we did against Carolina, it was embarrassing.
0: But that was really about Cooper Rush putting him behind the eight ball. Like, the defense hung in as long as they could, right?
1: Tried to, but
2: the
1: I'm with you.
2: The line was the same with Cooper Rush?
1: Yeah. I mean, a lot of that plays into it.
0: You can't win a game with a third stringer in the National Football League ever. Baltimore's in trouble with a backup coming in here.
1: Yeah.
0: Thank you, Mike.
1: Yeah, yes, sir. Awesome. Always a pleasure.
2: Go get some rest.
0: We're pumped up. All right, we'll come back. Do 99 and more. 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
2: Still a sea of brake lights, Sandy Springs, eastbound 285. That accident at Riverside Drive, still there. Three right lanes are blocked. It's backing up well beyond Atlanta Road, also affecting south on I-75 as you move down from Marietta. Injury wreck now on westbound 285 at Ashford-Dunwoody, at least one lane blocked. Norcross, south on I-85, Jimmy Carter Boulevard injury wreck. And still the one on the west side, northbound 285 north of Cascade Road, that's still backed up to Langford Parkway. I'm Laura Houston with Odyssey Atlanta Traffic.

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0: coordinator with a bad defense saying, like, well, how do we attack them, right? How do we attack them? They had zero answers. They had zero. Troy Aikman's like, New Orleans, and I forget the name of their defensive coordinator. He just mentioned it. Do you know what it is, Bo? He's like, this guy has got no clue what to do. And it's not just he was crapping on him. He's just like, you know, well, like there's too many.
1: Brandon Staley.
0: Yeah, Brandon Staley. Like, Brandon Staley doesn't have any idea what to do here. First play of the game, they go to Drake London on a little rollout flip, get him involved. That's a first down.
1: 12 yards.
0: Mm-hmm. Second play of the game, they go screen to Austin Hooper. Austin Hooper, right? His over-under, by the way, for yards was 7.5. On the second play of the game, he was over on that. Third play of the game, Bijan goes for plus 50. That's what the first three plays were. And that was them on their heels. Bijan was talking on the post game. He did a long post game with Scott Van Pelt, him and Brian Robinson. And he's just like, listen, if you're going to stack the box against us, you know Michael is going to torch you. He loves 20-yard throws down the field. If you don't stack the box, then I'm going to have all kinds of room, and so will Brian Robinson. So he's like, well, you could see as they're talking, and then they're like, and then we got Kyle. And they're just like, how are you going to deal with that? And when you have a veteran offensive line that played the way they did, this is real. I mean, this is real. It was a quarterback issue with Cooper Rush. Feel bad for him. Like, you know, the guy wasn't even here till middle of summer. And middle of summer, by the way, he's still a third stringer. It's not like you got a new starter middle of summer. You got a third or fourth string quarterback. So nobody's going to win under those circumstances. Believe your eyes. Believe what you see. Blowouts in the NFL don't happen often. Blowouts by a road team almost never happen. And two blowouts by a road team back-to-back is simply unprecedented. So the Atlanta Falcons come home with a Lamar Jackson that probably won't play, which is a them problem. I hope we fill up a Sunday night at the Dome. It's our third straight national TV game. It's an advertisement for the Falcons. I couldn't get enough of the Twitter. I love when Dez Bryant's like, these boys are for real, right? All these NFL guys.
1: Brian Baldinger has a string of 6 or 7 back-to-back tweets where he's highlighting the offensive line and just going crazy over it. The other thing, Steak, when Bijan was on that set, the first thing he said was you could hear a pin drop because they said the crowd really was out of it that quick. Three plays in, and it was quiet inside of that dome, which was remarkable.
0: 404-726-0929. We're not going to hesitate. We got all kinds of interviews. Arch had everybody after the game. We'll watch the Stefanski post game. We'll give you some of that. We'll give you some of Penix. Let's get you caught up, though. We got a massive baseball game in town today, and a lot of scores from last night as well. It's our 9 at 9.
2: Time for the 9 at 9. 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
1: It's Chris Sale. It's Yoshi Yamamoto. It's the two aces for the Braves and the Dodgers. Game 3 tonight, 6 o'clock at Truist Park. I will tell you this. The lots are opening at 2 o'clock. They usually open at 4, you guys. 2 o'clock, the car lots open. If you have a parking pass, good luck to you. There are a few standing room only tickets from what I understand, and I did check about an hour ago. Gates will open at 4. The official viewing party, you can go now and get ready. It is on the lawn, so I can only imagine how great this is going to be, Steak.
0: Yeah, I mean, this is an incredible baseball game to go to. It's going to be awesome weather. It's Chris Sale in a playoff game against the Dodgers. I mean, you know, these games don't happen very often. Maybe they do for Braves, but not when Chris Sale's pitching against the number one payroll and number one team and the two-time defending champion. And the Braves have their work cut out for them, certainly against Yamamoto, but I like our chances, man.
1: The last time you saw Chris Sale face the Dodgers, it was August the 27th, and that was a little thing I like to call a complete game shutout.
0: Yeah, that was back here at Truist. Mm-hmm,
1: exactly. The other game tonight is 9:30. It's Brewers-Padres. Dustin May and Nick Pivetta are on the mound. We got game twos, and now Chicago's up 2-0.
0: Chicago White Sox lost 100 games last 3 years or something, right? They haven't lost a game yet in the playoffs. They're 4 in a row on the road. Right. The ticket for the game in Chicago, they have not clinched a series on their home field in 100 years. This is one of the hottest tickets in baseball. All the White Sox fans have seen is four straight road games. And yesterday they were down 2-0, come back and win it.

0: Yankees, bless your heart. You're down 2-0. Rays win again 5-2. So now the Rays are up 2-0 and the White Sox are up 2-0. The Rays are going to win the American League. Period.
1: Well, they're the best team.
0: They are. They are the best team.
1: And the Yankees needed to win with Schlitter throwing, and they did not. They were a mess in the field. And, yeah, I think Tampa's got a nice path to the World Series.
0: Georgia-Bama Saturday night. Bama now a 1.5-point favorite. That is completely flipped. Game day, you know, is heading there to Lusa. Weather is going to be brutal juice as this hurricane is forming. It's looking to be right around Pensacola and then head north. More to come on that. Duke, a 7-point favorite at Georgia Tech State. That game is at 3:30. Jacksonville State's at Kennesaw State. That is Wednesday night, you guys. Tomorrow night at 7. James Madison at Georgia Southern, 7:30, and Georgia State is off this week. Del McGee gets Coach of the Week in that conference for him. The Atlanta Dream and Liberty game 2 tomorrow night at State Farm. Dream, of course, took game 1. So we have got ourselves a week, y'all.
1: It's something else, man. It is something else. Saw a lot of folks from Atlanta Dream. I was down at State Farm Arena yesterday for Atlanta Rotary, and it was Steve Coonan and Andrew Saltzman speaking, and saw Morgan Shaw Parker there. Who runs the Dream, and, you know, they're giddy, man. National TV, sold-out building, the whole deal. Just awesome. It. That is our 9 at 9. If you want to chat about the Falcons, obviously, how do you not? How do you not want to talk about something as wonderful as that on national television? As wonderful as Michael Penix

0: Penix Jr., who is just, you know, these are just gems in terms of personalities that are coming together and meshing. I mean, the way they, especially on the offensive side of the ball, take care of each other. I mean, I'm not saying the defense doesn't also, but you know the guys better. I mean, we're learning about all these guys on defense, but they're talking about that offensive line and that effort, just next level kind of stuff, man. Just next level. And Bijan Robinson has, every time somebody does a game that hasn't called Bijan, they're just losing their mind. 404-726-0929. 404-726-0929. Let's talk to Falcon fans. It's a Falcon winning Monday. We'll fill up all the phone lines. Listen, there is no limit. There's no ceiling to how far this team can go. There just isn't. The NFL is built on teams that didn't go to the playoffs. The Commanders 2 years ago went to the NFC title game. If you just keep getting better and you add James Pierce Jr. and these guys on the defensive front keep playing like this and you have relative health. Now, we're very healthy, relatively speaking, right now. Now, we did lose Jalen Walker.
1: Yeah.
0: Right. But my point is, and they're going to be injuries. That's fine. But there's a lot of pieces right now.
1: Jake Matthews is a concern with the groin.
0: Yeah. But boy, did they play well without him in there yesterday. And I just think that these are resounding victories, which you don't see in the NFL. You just don't see teams up by four touchdowns in the National Football League. And by the way,
1: you're not even mentioning the buildings that they did it in. Two of the hardest places to play in all of the NFL, Lambeau and the Dome last night in New Orleans.
0: Yeah, absolutely no factor.
1: I know you're very close to New Orleans, but that, it, for me, when Michael Penix last week, they asked him about the New Orleans and the Saints and the Katrina, and he goes, well, I was six. So it just kind of hit me of like, this is not resonating with this group. Like, we're certainly empathetic, and it was terrible, but there wasn't that. Like,
0: yeah, and I don't get the sense the road team really, I mean, yeah, maybe it was 5 years after Katrina, he had family in Louisiana, but they could care less, other than they knew the place would be hyped. That's what they loved. They knew it would be hyped.
1: Yeah.
0: And that's, Bijan's like, we love that. We'll play the quote after the break about silencing the crowd. They just knew it was going to be hyped. Yeah, they don't know the details, really, or understand that that team.
1: The NFL
0: kept them in New Orleans. There was a million reasons to leave because of that building and because of the San Antonio flirtation. And it was, I think it was Roger Goodell who just said, they're not, or maybe Paul Tagliabue. I think it was Paul Tagliabue said, they're not leaving New Orleans. Mm-hmm. That is not happening.
1: Yeah, they told that story.
0: Bryce in Peachtree City, you're on Sports Radio, 92.9 The Game. What's happening, Bryce?
2: Hey, Stakey. Hey, Sandy. Hey, it's fun to talk about a game like that the next day. I mean, super impressive, Stake. Obviously, the offense, explosive. The defense, you talk about playing downhill, Stake. I mean, absolute attack mode on both sides of the ball. And when you have an edge like that, your teammates feed off of it. And I'm just super impressed with how they bounce back with Penix. Just incredible, man.
0: It's incredible.
2: The fans should be rocking.
0: That's the word. It is incredible. We cover sports for a living. You listen and watch it. 2 weeks ago, this team was left for dead. Now we've had what is only incredible. And defensively, Jervon Dexter, Sidney Brown running around out there, Mason Smith. I mean, Billy Bowman, we already knew about him, and Devon Diablo. What you're getting from Kendall Daniels and what you're getting from Perkins. Bo, your guy had a hell of a night. Harold Perkins. Dude,
1: You mean round six, Harold Perkins?
0: Yeah.
1: Round four, Kendall Daniels?
0: Yeah,
1: ridiculous.
0: What?
1: Great tweet from Randy. He brings up a great point. Remind everybody the last regime drafted all these stars, so kudos to them, but it shows that combining the stars with adult supervision gets you this. Which, Randy, it's a great point. We probably, you know, we bang on them.
0: One other guy I want to mention, Cam Thomas.
1: Oh, my God, Cam
0: Thomas.
1: Dude,
0: what is going on with that guy? When did Cam Thomas become, like, you know, J.J. Watt? I mean, what the hell? That guy's been awesome. All right, we'll come back. We're going to go to the locker room, hear from these guys. Let's fill the lines to talk Falcons, 404-726-0929. It's a winning Tuesday on 92.9.

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2: Still a sea of brake lights, Sandy Springs, eastbound 285. That accident at Riverside Drive. Still there, three right lanes are blocked. It's backing up well beyond Atlanta Road, also affecting south on I-75 as you move down from Marietta. Injury wreck now on westbound 285 at Ashford-Dunwoody, at least one lane blocked. Norcross, south on I-85, Jimmy Carter Boulevard injury wreck. And still the one on the west side, northbound 285 north of Cascade Road, that's still backed up to Langford Parkway. I'm Laura Houston with Odyssey Atlanta Traffic.
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1: This look is dedicated to you. Thank you. Thank you.

0: Republicans were like, respectfully, we got work to do. And they took him to the woodshed. They absolutely took him to the woodshed. Sanders has been talking about it. I wonder if you guys agree that Bijan Robinson, and it's a very easy city to talk about our biggest stars. Hank Aaron, Chipper Jones, Tom Glavine, Dominique Wilkins, Trey Young, John Smoltz, Ronald Acuna, Deion Sanders, Michael Vick, Matt Ryan, Julio Jones. I mean, the list is what it is. Bijan Robinson's the most unique player in the National Football League. He's our player. I don't know how long a running back can last and play at that level. I like that they got him less touches because we don't need him having 25, 30 touches. I love him in the passing game, but if you have other guys in the passing game, Sandra, it's just, you know, less hits. One point they threw that pass to him and he got hit. And Aikman's like, he ain't going to catch too many more of those passes if you lead him into that, right?
1: Yeah, exactly right.
0: So we got something.
1: Penix targeted 9 different receivers last night.
0: Yeah, look at the way he started the game to Austin Hooper and then Kyle Pitts and then the dots and touchdown. It's real what we say about Michael Penix downfield, that he loves with that arm, chunk plays, right? And there is no limit. Listen, I'm not telling you we're a Super Bowl team. I'm just telling you there's no aberration in the NFL. It's an aberration for 1 week.
1: We have our quarterback is what I think you really, what you talked about all offseason. You have to figure out what you have. And you guys, we have a quarterback. And he, you know, they asked him postgame last night, what's the difference? And you coming along, how do you feel? He said, I'm healthy. And he has a big old smile on his face, you guys. His body language, his command in that huddle, every single thing about it.
0: We're going to play some Dave Archer with Michael Penix in about 4 minutes. He also had Bijan. Our postgame is phenomenal. Our social media, Dave Archer with all these guys. I sent him a text last game. I said, dude, your post-game stuff is on point. So make sure you're on 92.9 The Game following all of us. But let's get a few phone calls, and we'll get to our locker room. JB in Noonan. JB, you're on Sports Radio 92.9 The Game.
2: Hey, good morning. I want to speak on a few things about our team, man. First of all, let's congratulate the Falcons for big victory that we pulled off. But I also want to speak about, I feel like we're getting our money's worth now. On the off season, we brought in this big sports firm to help us out. And I think Matt Ryan did a great job with pulling in this sports firm to help us out, you know, to help us figure out, hey, what direction that we need to go into.
0: Well, the sports firm was before any of that. It was that the team
1: is not aligned. The sports science firm was a result of we got big problems inside this building. And what the sports firm walked away was with, you don't have a vision, you don't have real
0: collective
1: leadership.
0: Vision. Yeah.
1: Collective vision. That's the word they used.
0: Yeah. And then Matt Ryan was told, here's what they said. We don't have a vision, that we don't have a purpose that's clear. So here
1: they
0: you
1: fired
0: go.
1: Fired the old regime
0: here you
1: as
0: go.
1: A result.
0: And then, create a position that did not exist.
1: Yeah.
0: Create a position that did not exist. They're talking about the Matt Ryan. They have a, for guys that don't play much, they have a session where it's just working with, you know, practice squad and other guys, that Matt Ryan is literally on the field throwing with them, not because he likes to, you know, work out his arm. And then he is like, there'll be a quarterback meeting with Tua and Cooper and Penix. I don't know. And their quarterback coach, which is, remind me, who that has been, Alex Van Pelt, and Matt Ryan's in the quarterback meeting, and then he'll be in somewhere else. Like, he's touching every bit of that building, and it was great to see him last night. Boy, did he look smooth walking around there in control. Rob in Northwest Georgia, you're on Sports Radio, 92.9 The Game. What's happening, Rob?
3: Hey, good morning, guys. Man, I want to give a public apology to Michael Penix Jr. For all the crap that I gave him. And saying that too, guys, shame on Zach Robinson and Raheem Morris for making us believe
0: Amen.
3: That I can play under center.
0: Amen.
3: This goes to show you've got people in a leadership role that can destroy somebody's career when they have no idea what they're doing. And they literally have no idea what they're doing. Look at the mess in Tampa right now.
0: You know, Rob.
3: And then please, Jeff Ulbrich, stay one more year so we can have that full defense just to see what it'll look like under your regime. Throw the money at this guy. Don't let him leave the building.
0: Well, they'll
3: have a good day.
0: Yeah. Rob, here's what I would say. You still there?
3: Yeah. Yes, sir.
0: What's amazing when you get older in life is people sit in these positions, and I'm lucky enough, I guess, to meet a lot of CEOs and presidents of companies.

0: he's an owner, and you just assume they have the answers and they're super smart. And then you're just like, dude, this is just like fell into their lap, or they're not that bright, or you said. And it's like, well, clearly they must know something. We're idiots behind a microphone. And literally what you just said, you had a regime that literally put that kid in a box, and all of us are sitting here throwing darts saying, how can you not go under center? Boy, Michael Penix must have some real issues. And now you realize exactly what you said. Those guys literally were holding his career back.
1: Yeah, nationally ruining this guy's career. And not being held accountable for any of it.
0: And not understanding, thanks for the call, what play, action, pass. So they asked Michael Penix. I love this moment. You heard me geeking out about it with Mike Johnson. Where they said, did you see those Bijan runs? I think Arch May asked him. And he's just like, no, man. You know, because on the execution of the play action, you stuff that ball in so deep to the running back that you're not turning around, right? Because when you're stuffing the ball properly on a handoff like that, you're trying to let the defense not know if you're throwing running or throwing. And he's like, they were on me so hard. He said, I got reamed out so bad by my coaches that I just couldn't even watch, because you're supposed to just, you know, not let him know if you're doing play action or you're doing the running. And the fact that his coaches laid into him that he couldn't watch Bijan, because the week before they showed him, you know, when you're watching Bijan run, you've given away the look that you could be running or throwing, right?
2: So true.
0: Now they know you're running because you're turning around and watching him, as opposed to look like you're doing a play action, and they don't know whether
2: that's a
0: they
2: great
0: should.
2: Point. Yeah.
0: Yeah. And that they were all over him. He said, I got absolutely reamed by my coaches. So, no, I don't watch the running plays anymore.
2: Well, he's going to have a good time today watching film, because that was sweet.
0: Man. All right, let's talk about the touchdown pass to Dotson. It was a phenomenal play. It was a dart. It was a guy in his face. Here he is with Dave Archer talking about it.
3: Scratchy, you know, not right now. You know, we didn't get the look or the personnel that we wanted, so we ended up coming back to it, and we knew it was going to be there. You know, for me, I just had to make sure I had time to set up on the hash, and I did, and, you know, just made a play.
0: Here's another great cut with Dave Archer. He talks about a short week. Now you got to play on Sunday. Granted, it's Sunday night.
3: Yeah, we just can't, you know, we just got to come out with the same energy. You know, whenever you're at away games, it's always like, bring your own energy, bring your own juice, you know, because everybody in the stadium is against you. You know, but whenever everybody in the stadium is with us, you know, we got to still bring that energy and come out with a win for our fans. So we're super excited for the challenge. Like you said, short week, but we'll be back to business.
0: Kevin Stefanski,
2: he's just the same guy. Did you hear him immediately after, like, you know what good teams
0: good
2: do?
0: Good teams, yep.
2: We get ready.
0: Good teams have short weeks and go win games.
2: That's right. Win on Sunday.
0: Yeah,
2: win on Sunday.
0: Yeah. They have short
2: weeks. You were allowed to celebrate about 7 minutes. So
0: here's Bijan Robinson also after the game talking about, obviously, a huge night for his offensive line.
4: I really can't say, like, enough of those guys. They put in the most work every single week. You know, for them to come out here and create a physical game all four quarters, it's inspirational. I can't thank them enough for all that they do.
0: Can't thank him enough for all they do. Here's what he loved the most. Sandra talked about it earlier. A very quiet Superdome.
4: And it's just such a blessing to hear silence. You know, after that run, you know, I looked at the O-line and they were like, bruh, it was a pin drop. But yeah, for that first play, like, that was huge for this team. And I think that was the momentum setter for what we do.
2: Squid this morning talked about a perfect analogy. You know, you go to the airport and you get that walking thing. It's not an escalator, but you can hop on it and go walk. When Bijan turns it up, that's what he looked like he was on. He's gliding down, and he hit 22 miles an hour. Did you see that later when they clocked him?
0: I mean, again, I'll go back to, I think we saw him. Jason McCourty.
2: Yeah.
0: That does it.
2: Mm-hmm. He was the only one on the Monday Night Football set that picked the Falcons. And it wasn't just to be cute. That entire show, he was big time saying, you guys are forgetting X, Y, or Z, and bringing up points about the Falcons. Like, he absolutely believed it.
0: His feet are so quick on those initial first guy misses, and now he finds the hole. On that one, the first guy, you know, he had no shot. He went to his ankles, and then he saw, I think it was Lindstrom, open up that hole, I think Charlie Warner may have been, and he just had the little left side opening. And then once he

0: He kicked it outside. It was over. I mean, that thing was over. I mean, I was screaming. Bobby, we were having dinner because it's like about 8:30, and I just brought home dinner, and I walk in, and I was like, we need to get locked in. And I was screaming at the top of my lungs. I said, you know, and you have time as he's running down the sideline. Like, third play of the game. Third play of the game. Third play of the game. Like, 50. Boom.
1: No one did.
0: There's your 50.

0: league got to the point where we had somebody coming out the bullpen. It was like phenomenal. You kill an ant with a sledgehammer, and he did not let off the gas.
1: Yeah, man. How about if we just kept piling on touchdowns and piling on touchdowns, right? And I think you said it, Sandra. They look like they gave up at the end of that game. I mean, New Orleans wanted no part of Brian Robinson. Brian Robinson, when he got his third touchdown, guys are just like, please get me off this field.
2: And Tyler Shuck was so shaken and stirred for him not to just try to run it out. I mean, he was getting...
1: We had, how many more sacks did we almost have? I mean, he was throwing on the run, off balance. You notice how many times he was running either left across his body or running right and trying to throw... because literally the pocket was collapsing that quick.
2: Tory tweets, Tyler Shuck was pressured on 25 of his 51 dropbacks, 49% against the Falcons, the highest rate of his career in games that he started. He was shaken and stirred all
1: night. Yeah, I thought we could have. I mean, listen, he's quick enough to avoid a few guys. I didn't like that we didn't have four sacks, but then I think about like what we said, affect the quarterback. He was off his spot, right? If he was off his spot running.
2: And his hand is not right either.
1: I mean, dude, they just kept collapsing on him.
2: So beautiful.
1: And he's just like running for his life and throwing off balance.
2: In his own house. See, I can't stress that enough. To go into Lambeau and to go into that dome coming
1: last night.
2: Yeah,
1: it doesn't happen in the NFL.
2: It doesn't happen.
1: So we're going to be favored, I'd say, 4-6 against the Ravens.
2: So breaking news this morning about an hour ago, Lamar Jackson has a sprained ankle.
1: Yeah.
2: They haven't ruled him out, but he's going to miss multiple games. So I don't know what they're waiting.
1: I would say we'll be 4-6 point favorite against the Ravens.
2: Yeah.
1: And then we got Chicago, and they probably won't have Caleb Williams. And even if they do, and then we have the 49ers. I believe that's the stretch.
2: That is correct.
1: Listen, when you start playing with this
2: Ravens, Bears, and 49ers are all here, y'all. So if you were looking to go to a game,
1: 49ers is here also?
2: Yeah. Yeah.
1: Wow. Yeah, three of our first four have been on the road, we get
2: three
1: at home.
2: The Bears and 49ers are 1 o'clock at home.
1: Yeah, no, that's standard 1 o'clock games. Listen, Sunday night games are funky for school nights and all that stuff.
2: I love them. Ooh, I love it.
1: Well, I know you love it. I'm talking about like going to the game, though. Like for people going, Sunday nights are a little funky. I want to see how we do on just a standard,
2: I think it's gonna be
1: 1 p.m. game. I hope so.
2: Boy, are you trending up right now? Watching the last two nights?
1: But you can't trend any higher.
2: Woo!
1: You can't trend any higher. You can't turn around a fan base. You didn't win 20-16 and you survived. It was like, let me put out an ass kicking on national TV for y'all.
2: The problem is going to be the Georgia Bulldog Nation that was going to Lusa, and you've got a 7:30 Saturday night, and then to go again on Sunday night. That might be, but
1: we shall see.
2: And then a Friday night, although the Braves probably wiped this thing out in two games, so they're not even playing. That's what I'm thinking.
1: That's what a game five would be. We'll talk
2: Sale
1: about
2: Sale and Tyler. Let's
1: what
2: go.
1: Does Chris Sale look like for today, and why could this just be an epic night at Truist Park?
2: And West Durham's coming up next.
1: Oh, nice, 10 o'clock.
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6: On the west side, lanes are now getting through northbound 285 north of Cascade Road, but still seeing quite a backup there. Also, northbound 75-85 near I-20, that accident's gone. You may still see some delays. Southbound I-75 Cleveland Avenue, that's off to the shoulder. We still have the one westbound 285 at Ashford-Dunwoody Road. Two right lanes are blocked, that's backed up to 85. Newest wreck, Norcross, southbound I-85 Jimmy Carter Boulevard, that's on the shoulder. And all lanes are getting through as well. Sandy Springs on eastbound 285 at Riverside. I'm Laura Houston with Odyssey Atlanta Traffic.
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0: A lot like Christmas. Yep, I said it. Wise Guys Pro Wash, you know how much I brag on them? Well, they do Christmas lights. And not only do they do Christmas lights, they're a local company that doesn't require a contract that does a Mac Daddy job on your house with the Christmas lights. Now, why is that a big deal? There's a fly-by-night company on every corner that just swoops in to do Christmas. They make you sign a contract, and then do you know what that contract says? That we're not going to come get them, and then we're going to charge you to store them. None of that happens with Wise Guys. Local company, they'll come put them up when you want. 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They will store them for you, and they're coming. 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And then they said, this will look good. 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They can come put them up. 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Tell them I sent you. You're going to get some money off. It's Wise Guys Pro Wash for Christmas.
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0: time that they even made a run.
1: Bo told me that Bo, who's in the booth with him, said that you never see Westerum get out of his chair with like, okay, now, and so this is it.
2: Penix under center again. Play clock down to two. Play fake by Michael. He's going to boot back to the left, tee it up, fire the deep ball, caught, touchdown, Jahan Dotson. Oh my goodness, that'll be it. Get your bag, get your coat, get your souvenir program.
3: Yeah. And you are so right.
2: They are headed across the lake tonight.
0: Westerum joining us on his way to the airport in New Orleans, Louisiana. I think he's in New Orleans, or where he's back. He's right, back. I don't know where he is.
1: Where are you heading?
4: Good morning.
0: Good morning.
4: And I have come back to Atlanta, gone home to Cartersville, gotten about 4 hours of sleep, and I'm actually on the way back to the airport to go to Charlotte for a couple days of... Yes, ACC basketball stuff.
1: Oh my God.
0: That's wild.
4: Yeah.
0: Hey, Wes.
4: How you guys doing?
0: We're doing awesome, man. It was just, you know, I love listening to you and Dave, and then I alternate because I love hearing the national guys. You're lucky you get to watch Bijan. They're losing their mind. Like the national guys, because they're used to seeing thousands of NFL players, and you speak to this too, Wes. They've not really ever seen somebody like Bijan Robinson in prime time.
4: No, I said it casually last night to Dave, but I truly meant it. How blessed are we to get to watch this guy?
0: Unbelievable.
4: And then this is on the back of, like, you know, Tony Gonzalez, Matt Ryan, Julio Jones, and now we get Bijan Robinson, and it's just, it's a showstopper. And, I mean, he hit the home run ball on the third snap last night, and I appreciate your comments. Was that Bo Morgan that said that, Sandra, this morning?
1: Yes, Billy.
4: Is that right?
1: Yeah.
4: Yeah, well, you know, again, Bo was very restrained last night in New Orleans, which is unusual for him. But I'll tell you this, there is no place I enjoy seeing the Falcons win more than inside the Louisiana Superdome.
0: It's different.
4: That's proven true over the years, and the fact we've been down there the last 2 years and won, you know, they tend to run as an organization, and I don't know Mrs. Benson or the higher-ups in the organization, Stake, you might. They tend to do some petty stuff.
0: Yeah, very.
4: In the games. I mean, they marched that barbershop quartet out there one time and had the Super Bowl halftime score. They continue to show the little trivia thing on the board during games. So when you're getting it handed to you sideways last night, I just figured, well, you know, I've got enough equity built in this business and doing these games. I thought I'd give one for the Falcon fans last night.
0: I love it. And I talked yesterday. I said, I don't know how Arthur has an easy time sitting with the Benson family after some of the shenanigans they have pulled. And you combine that with Sean Payton running up the score on Mike Smith. Sean Payton saying what he said, or was it Warrick Dunn or Devonta? Warrick Dunn, right, with the choke sign or whatever.
4: Yeah, correct. I mean,
0: there's such a litany of that organization trying to troll and just take it to the next level. And then Arthur gets asked about Katrina 100 times. He's on the field doing McAfee and all these guys, and he was a gentleman about it. But I'll tell you.
4: Absolutely.
0: Yeah. But I'll tell you, man, Matt and Josh and Ian and Arthur, that was a real night for an organization, Wes. You were there. They were getting booed on their home field 8 seconds into the season of the home schedule. 8 seconds is when Cooper Rush. And to be able to come home Sunday night with a team that has no ceiling, and I mean this because it's the NFL, this is a team with no ceiling as they get better and better under Albrick and get guys back and do everything.
4: Right.
0: It's a turnaround for a fan base that is remarkable.
4: Yeah, it's happened in 2 weeks, too, Stake. I mean, a lot of people 2 weeks ago felt one way, and now they feel another. And I think it is encouraging, and I think the group has it in them to keep it going. I think a lot of the credit here is the foundational stuff that Ian has talked about. And again, I'll give him and his staff a lot of credit because all the moves that have been made once can answers. Jervon Dexter is an answer. You know, needless to say, we hope Za'Darius Smith's able to come back. Yasir Abdullah played well last night defensively. But also, let's go back to the free agent package. The ability with Brian Robinson to complement what Bijan does. Understanding Jahan Dotson, understanding some of these other guys that are gapping this team. And, you know, and then the draft concept. I mean, Kendall Daniels, Harold Perkins was terrific last night. Can't say enough about what Zachariah Branch has done here early. Avion Terrell's played some premium snaps. But we're still at the front end of a long season. But, yeah, I'm pretty excited to see kind of how this has gone the last two nights when number nine's been in there.

0: taking snaps. And, man, he was throwing lasers last night. Mm-hmm. I mean, he really was. He looked terrific. He felt comfortable. And the preparation that's gone into this is a real credit to Matt, certainly, and his overall leadership on the football side with Ian and the administrative side, but also to Kevin and his Priest called a beautiful game last night. And Brick is Brick. Jeff Albrick is – he's great. And he's got those guys completely believing that they can do this. And they were number one last night coming into the game in pressure rate with rushers are four or less on dropbacks, and last night did nothing to hurt that stat for sure.
1: Yeah, we're a top 10 defense, and by the way, don't think that most of New Orleans' yards last night was when they were down 3-4 touchdowns, and we really we really did allow some passing yards. They still only ran for 50. On the ground, two straight games. Falcons at 242, Packers 17. Yep. Yesterday, 205 to 50. When I say there's no ceiling, those are circus numbers. You're not playing Eastern Michigan. You're playing a National Football League team. You're north of 200, and they can barely get 50 yards. That says something about what's going on up front.
0: Correct. And I think the other part that you mentioned a moment ago is we're now dealing with we're dealing with a top 10 offense and a top 10 defense. And that's a good thing to have. That's a, you know, those are the teams that give you the best opportunity. But look at who you've got coming in here Sunday. And I realize that eight may not play for them at quarterback, but they're a top 10 offense and a top 10 defense. This will be, in some respects, the biggest challenge Atlanta has seen so far through the first five. And it comes at a time when, you know, you need to kind of find that measuring stick. And Jesse Minter is a good football coach. He's off to, you know, a really nice start at 3-1. He's got some ties here. You guys may remember this. He was like a 31-year-old defensive coordinator at Georgia State years ago. And he's a really, really talented coach. So it's going to be a challenge for Atlanta. It really is. And I'm anxious to see kind of how the ball game unfolds on Sunday night for sure.
1: Well, the indications seem to be West Durham voice of the Falcons. Well, they announced Lamar Jackson may miss multiple weeks, but he's listed as questionable. I would assume that that ankle's pretty bad if they've already talked.
2: They said it's sprained.
1: You know, Jeff Albrick dialing up a backup quarterback. We know firsthand what backups, you know, opportunities are, let alone go to a third string like we had to do. But, you know, that's a massive, massive check box on our side because of who our coordinator is and because we had 49% pressures yesterday. That's going to be tough for anybody, let alone a backup quarterback.
0: Yeah, and that's kind of one of the things that I think when you start to look at the overall football team here, look at the energy they're playing with. And I think you've seen that in the last two games. If that was the return of, you know, Michael at quarterback that sparked the last, you know, kind of move in that process, then good for Atlanta. I think overall that, you know, they went through some really rough times, both offensively and defensively, but certainly more on offense in those first 2 weeks until they got their cube back. And now with Penix there, you just have an overall ease about it. But make no mistake, I mean, last night was the Falcons and Saints. We've all seen enough of this to know that Atlanta was going to be in for a fight. They said it at halftime. You know, they had the opening kick of the second half, and it was really important that you don't let them go down and, you know, blast a touchdown, get the building riled back up again and stuff like that. And, you know, the defense clearly answered that. They got held to a field goal. And then, Atlanta in due time was able to answer it.
1: Oh, that third quarter drive, Wes, they got three. We got seven. You look up, it was already the fourth quarter. I mean,
0: The answer backs last night were terrific by Atlanta.
1: Yeah, the Penix Dotson was another answer because, you know, New Orleans wasn't really in it yet. That New Orleans wasn't in it, period, but, you know, you go, here's one more for you, and you throw the dart to Dotson. When you think about preparing for the Falcons, and now that Brian Robinson, and not that we don't like Tyler Allgeier, but this is the next level stuff, and then you're running tight end sets with Austin and Kyle, you're starting to get Zachariah, Dotson has the touchdown, Drake London's unguardable. It's a problem for coordinators. It's a real problem because you also have the best player in the NFL, in my opinion, in Bijan Robinson.
0: Yeah, I think what you have to look at is how do you want to at least, you know, line up to start? And then this is where Tommy Reese's brilliance, I really think, sets up. whenever you see Robinson start out in the slot and come back to, you know, sidecar with Penix,

0: or whatever the case may be, look at the way the defense adjusts. How many times do they add one to the box? How many times do they push a guy out of the box into coverage? Those are the kinds of things you have to keep an eye on, because you can't, you know, I'm not sure. You might have to put a safety on Robinson from an athleticism perspective. I'm not sure many linebackers, there may be a couple who can kind of keep him in their sights, but I think it's difficult. And he is, you know, Arch says the matrix. There is a lot of matrix in what Bijan Robinson brings to the table. And I'm glad he's on our team. How's that?
1: Awesome. Wow. That's what I said last night. It's nice to watch a game and know that Bijan's on our side. Hey, great stuff. Tremendous call. I know you're...
0: Hey, by the way, can I share something with you guys real quick?
1: Yeah, we'd love
2: to. Please.
0: All right. I don't want to call this breaking news, but so I know Georgia-Alabama is Saturday night on ABC, but I know there are people that watch a lot of football games at one time. So Saturday night, and just because we're friends and we've known each other a long time, I will tell you that Saturday night, I'm doing LSU at Kentucky on ESPN in primetime.
2: SEC, Wes? Whoa.
0: Do not adjust your set, Sandra.
2: What's
0: going
2: on?
0: Do not adjust your set.
1: Are you on SEC? You on ESPN, you said?
0: I'm on ESPN Saturday night. Yeah, I was on ESPN last Saturday at noon for Notre Dame Carolina with Dusty Dvorak.
1: Yeah, I watched it.
0: Yeah, and Dave Pasch is in Europe, so they've asked me to kind of fill in Dave's spot.
1: Awesome. Nice, man.
0: And Saturday night I'll be in the Southeastern Conference.
1: Awesome, dude.
2: Wow.
1: Very exciting. That's... You know that, you know this part of this neck of the woods, as they say. And by the way, that was a big Kentucky win the other night. They've given some teams some problems. They already beat A&M. They beat Carolina in overtime. So that's a good game you got as well.
0: Well, I know your money's in Athens. Was Kimberly still going to watch LSU? Is that the way that works at the Shapiro House?
1: That's for the family. It's the family, yes. So
0: yeah,
2: that's
0: I got
2: great,
0: you.
2: Wes.
1: Hey, Wes, good stuff. Can't wait for Sunday night, another primetime game. Thank you. Wes Durham on his way to...
0: You guys be well.
2: Thanks,
0: buddy.
1: What a fabulous...
2: There are plenty of tickets, but boy, are they expensive on Sunday night.
1: Yeah, I was going to ask
2: you. The get-in price, standing room, is $122 for the Mercedes-Benz.
1: It's only going to go up.
2: And let me tell you what's playing at the Cosm on Sunday night. Ravens, Falcons.
1: Oh, they're playing it there.
2: Yep.
1: Yeah.
2: Remember we were talking about that. That's real
1: expensive, Cosm.
2: Oh, I guarantee
1: days.
2: That's going
1: to
2: be sold out.
1: Have you been seeing how much Cosm is to get in and get a seat?
2: It's probably sold out. I even looked at
1: the
2: hall.
1: Yeah, we got a lot to talk about, listeners. Hey, let's fill the phone lines. Let's have Falcon conversation and Braves. Just give some vibe. Give some vibe. We're running late. We're going to break. Bye. Coming back.
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9: New Orleans Saints are an exciting young football team with an exciting young quarterback in Tyler Shuck, but this team has two major issues right now. Number one, can't run the ball worth a damn, and number two, can't stop the run. Bijan Robinson and Brian Robinson absolutely decimated them on Monday Night Football, couldn't get any run game going, and Tyler Shuck was a sitting duck for the Atlanta defense. The Saints have to get it figured out. I'm Nick Hostos.
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6: Cuts 2 and 3. Oh, there you go. We're on the air. Okay. Hey, it's a little behind the scenes. There's too much going on today. We're going to hear Kevin Stefanski in a second. It's Sandra Golden, Steak Shapiro. Good morning. What a day to get paid to do this for a living. I mean, I would have lost my mind if I had been out of town.
7: I couldn't even go to sleep last night.
6: I watched every Scott Van Pelt moment with Bijan and Brian Robinson. I watched all the Stefanski press conference. I watched Dave Archer. We dropped that at like 1:32 a.m. The Archer with Stefanski, Archer with Bijan, Archer with C.J. Henderson, I think it was. I'll remind everybody, there's also a big Braves game today. The only radio station taking your calls right after the final out. That'll probably be around 9:15. 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Enjoy responsibly. My biggest fear 3 weeks ago, my biggest fear was, I think we have the best player in the NFL in Bijan Robinson. And I think we're going to be bad again. And I think this guy's in his prime, and Drake London's in his prime, and Kyle Pitts in his prime. And we're paying all these guys. And I didn't know how good Michael Penix could be. And I was like, this is just so bad. And if Penix isn't the guy, then we're going to not be good and have to draft another quarterback and go. I mean, it was just, and it's like, Bijan Robinson is Michael Vick, but more dominant. Michael Vick was the most electrifying, popular Falcon of all time, but he was not a top five quarterback in the NFL. He wasn't accurate throwing it. He was about a 50% completion guy. I never wanted to miss a game because I loved Mike and I loved watching him play. Bijan's different. He takes over the game. He's unstoppable. He puts so much pressure on the defense, and he's so smooth. And he's such a good dude, and he is a model the way he looks, and a model citizen. Mm-hmm. He's everything. It's like he came from heaven for Arthur and Matt, to like save the franchise.
7: We need a few God winks around here. I'm going to tell Falcons.
6: You,
7: my goodness.
6: I'm going to tell you, if we host,
7: Jesus, take the wheel.
6: If we win the division, which is something we should be right in the mix for, Tampa's 0-4, New Orleans is 1-3. We're really good. We saw that the last 2 weeks. We get the Ravens, looks like without Lamar, maybe the Bears without Caleb, regardless of all that. We would host a home playoff game, and if you win that, you're 2 wins from the Super Bowl. That's how it goes. If you win your home playoff game, you'd be 2 wins from the Super Bowl. Do you want to deal with Bijan Robinson inside, Michael Penix inside, 72 degrees and a game in January? That's the way you have to think when you see a team win by 2 blowouts on the road back-to-back. In the history of the Atlanta Falcons franchise, they have never won back-to-back games. Forget about the primetime thing. They've never won back-to-back road games by more than 20 points. That doesn't happen. That doesn't happen for the 49ers. It doesn't happen for the Patriots. It doesn't happen for, you know, the LA Rams. It just doesn't. The NFL's built on one-possession games, and we just went out, and these games were over in the third quarter. It's wild. It's just wild. And Bijan Robinson, we get to watch the biggest star in the league. You do not want to miss it. What's it look like for the Ravens tickets right now on Sunday night? Asking you that question.
7: There are plenty available. Most are on resale, and they are very, very expensive. The get-in price, so standing room, which, by the way, Mercedes-Benz standing is around $100.
6: That's awesome.
7: It's a great time.
6: Oh, my God. You can stand by the bars and lounges. Great call.
7: Yeah.
6: Great call.
7: So that is not a bad deal. And if you waited to closer to game time, especially with the weather and stuff, you guys, you could literally go on Sunday, and I bet you can get great seats at a fairly decent price.
6: Yeah.

0: like, I don't think it's going to be the all-time, we're all, everybody's back type thing, but I would tell you this, 2 weeks ago, if you said, you want to go to the Sunday night game with me, a lot of folks would be like, seriously? Now you'd be like, in a heartbeat, dude. The greatest commercial ever was back-to-back prime time and everybody being rewarded with like, oh, are you a fan of the Falcons? Here's what we'll do for you. Touchdown, interception, 60-yard run, blowout, sacks, like just pure joy. Like we almost didn't have any moments in like two straight games where you were, I will say this, we were down 7-0 to Green Bay. They rough the passer on Penix. Otherwise, they get the ball back and we're down already 7. I remember thinking, oh, remember Penix, the first drive, he throws a pick.
1: Oh, my God, yeah. It took from him a minute moment, to get his legs under him, but then something flipped and you know, they were talking about the braces. I guess he's taking a brace off, and he literally was a different human being last night. That body language, command, he's barking at people. I love to see it. The post game was a beautiful thing to watch. And I'm going to tell you guys, Falcon fans, if you enjoy the national media, today is your day, because the Atlanta Falcons are the hottest girl at the prom. It's starting now. Steak, while you were talking to First Take, has Jeff Saturday, and the headline was, are the Falcons going to make a difference in the NFC? They put up the stats, and he's like, they're going to win the South. This is something special. So just enjoy it. Let's enjoy the joy.
0: Yep.
1: Because we haven't had this in a long, long time.
0: No, and that's what's so crazy. It's usually that it's cyclical. The NFL is built to be bad maybe for a year or two and then come back. We've been sitting here going, we've been not good for a long time.
1: 8 years.
0: Here's Kevin Stefanski postgame. Another Dave Archer moment. He knows he has a defensive coordinator. Remember, he interviewed Ulbrich. He was not one of those guys that said, I got to bring my own guy in. Raheem Morris brought in two guys that were his own guys. Didn't keep any of the guys for Arthur Smith, or at least the coordinator. And both had never been coordinators before. Ulbrich interviewed for the job, and Stefanski said, keep him. Here he is talking about the defense.
2: Well, I think part of that is being able to stop the run and make a team one-dimensional and then be able to rush with four, pressure when we pressure. But I thought the blend of rush and coverage was really nice by Brick tonight.
1: They dominated that offensive line of the Saints. They embarrassed that offensive line of the Saints over and over and over again.
0: Here's more on what Jeff Ulbrich has built.
2: Yeah, it's hard to do. It's the NFL. This is, you know, 2 weeks in a row is very, very difficult. Obviously, I have a very stiff test coming into our place next week with the Ravens. I know what that type of outfit, how they are. So it's every week is a challenge.
0: Talking about stopping the run, and he just said it's hard. It's hard, and we've done it. They had 17 yards rushing the Packers, and they have 50 yards rushing the Saints. 404-726-0929. The Atlanta Falcons, have they completely flipped how you feel about this team? Do you want to be there on Sunday night? And is Bijan Robinson the best player in the National Football League? Maybe Josh Allen is. I don't know. Jahmyr Gibbs, close. You know, there's some nice defensive players, but I don't know. Bijan Robinson just creates an incredible amount of issues. And he's so exciting, man. I mean, he's Deion, but Deion never touched the ball, right? Because they threw away from him. He'd have picks. Michael Vick couldn't throw it that well.
1: Were you okay last night with 19 to 14? That was the mix last night with Bijan had 19.
0: Yeah, and they knew to stop getting him carries with about 10 minutes left, right? Then it was all Brian. If you know Brian Robinson down the stretch, just kept giving it
1: to him. How about afterwards where he said, they were asking Bijan on the set, like, tell me about Brian. He runs with such anger and force.
0: Man, watching those two, it was like, that is something
1: else. The other thing about Bijan is, first of all, he scores a touchdown. He immediately turns around and goes to his offensive line. When they're on the sidelines, he's talking to the coach. The first thing he does is go to his offensive line. And then he went to all the receivers. And then he went to the tight ends. He is a gentleman. He's a great teammate. He is willing to share the spotlight. And he's kind of a badass.
0: He's the NFL player the other NFL players are in awe of. And that says a lot.
1: Or awe. A-W-E. A-R-R. They're in awe.
0: You want me to shoot my shot, by the way, on the Braves about tonight?
1: Let's have it.
0: I was looking at the Michael Harris video that's on 92.9, and I hit that like a bullseye out with a high. I said, Michael Harris tonight. That was after the two double play night.
1: That's right. So you called it.
0: I said he didn't sleep last night. Mm-hmm. He'll be the hero today.
1: Okay.
0: He had the two double play balls on Wednesday. Okay. Michael Harris is going to have the moment tonight, and we're going to win this game. Drake Baldwin is the next up. Drake Baldwin, I said he has a two-homer game, and forget about a two-homer game. That might happen also. Drake Baldwin is going to have a moment.

0: And Drake Baldwin is going to be the hero. I know we're sitting around waiting for Ronald Acuna. And I think we have a chance to have a big night against the Dodgers. It all lines up. We are rested. We've got our big guns. That was such a thing of beauty on Sunday night, watching in particular Fuentes. I mean, that was awesome. Suarez, awesome. But I see, you know, 7-2, something like that.
1: Whoa, I love it.
0: Yeah, I mean, listen, the story will be that the Dodgers are the two-time world champions are one loss away from being out in the first round. That will be the story nationally as of tomorrow, because the Braves are going to have a night, man. Every game doesn't have to be close. Every game doesn't have to be close, and we don't have to be close tonight. I know we got a lot to deal with. And
1: I think I've got a little Ronald Acuna nugget about facing Yamamoto that I think you're going to like.
0: All right, we'll do that. We'll play some Three Strikes. Keep it rocking and rolling. 404-726-0929. You can call now. Let's play Three Strikes, too. We also talk Falcon the Braves. Sports Radio 929.
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0: for our city. The energy is real. It's a sports fan's absolute nirvana, what's been happening. Starting last Tuesday night when Chris Sale took the hill and we had a playoff game. We waited a bunch for the Falcons. They had 10 days in between the Packers and Saints. The energy continued into Wednesday and Thursday. We win the Thursday game. We head to L.A. We got college football last weekend. I was at Georgia Vandy. Georgia looked great. I thought Gunnar Stockton really was the one who looked great. And then you go right into Falcons on Monday, and now you got a Braves game that's just enormous. I mean, it's just enormous. They're the two-time world champions. It's a 3 out of 5 series, exactly what you want, Sander. They have way deeper starting pitching. The only thing better than 3 out of 5 is 2 out of 3 when you're not as, you know, they're double digit under, they're minus 200. No, more than that. If you bet the Dodgers in the series, you're giving up like 220 on $100. I mean, they're massive favorites. How about getting Chris Sale at home tonight for that?
1: How about you've got a 2 out of 3 series with 2 games at home and you've got your one in your two.
0: Did you see DeRosa on MLB?
2: So good.
0: Getting fired up. He said, dude, this is about the Braves. They survived that game too. They had the biggest mismatch ever going with, what's his name? Snell going?
1: Yeah, Ray Kerr. And
0: yeah, Blake Snell. Mm-hmm. Crazy. I got a great feeling about tonight, and I think Dodgers.
1: All 8 division series so far been decided by 3 runs or fewer, and all but one ended with a save in the 9th inning. Michael Harris. He's hitting .464 with a .1304 OPS in 7 postseason games since 2024. Ronald Acuna Jr., who's batting .167, had a massive moment against Yamamoto in the World Baseball Classic, you guys, when Venezuela played Japan. He took the second pitch he saw from him, yard, home run.
0: Yeah, I think everybody's wondering, if Ronald going to have his time? Is he going to have his moment? And you know, it would make sense, law of averages, that Ronald Acuna's, you know, and he's gone on base and been caused havoc. But people want to see, you know.
1: He's 3 for 18.
0: Yeah.
1: It hasn't really, and he knows it. We all know it.
0: Hitting under 200, is that probably?
1: 167.
0: Yeah. Okay. You're right. 3 for 18 in the
1: postseason.
0: Huh? That's, yeah, because you got a bunch of walks, mm-hmm. right? So. That would make sense. 3 for 18. They're pitching around him, and then when they're not, he's just missing it. I mean, you know, he had that bases loaded. If we lost that game the other night, that was the biggest at bat. You got to get him home from third, man. You're up 3-1. Make it 4-1. Make it 5-1 because they got it to 3-2, right? So tonight's going to be fantastic. And then we got Georgia Alabama this weekend, man.
1: So it's
0: just it's an embarrassment. And the Atlanta Dream are in the middle of the playoffs. Super big
1: Wednesday,
0: deal.
1: Tomorrow night.
0: Angel mm-hmm. Reese did a thing about Atlanta in a press conference. That was.
1: She won Defensive Player of the Year. You guys, if you go bet Atlanta Dream, you guys, they could absolutely win this whole thing.
0: She said, I can't tell you mm-hmm. how much the city of Atlanta has embraced me. I always knew about the culture, but the celebrities on the front row seats, the energy. I want to live in Atlanta, or she goes, I want to spend a lot of time here in the off season, and I want to get way deeper in the community. I love that city. This city has just been awesome. That's Angel Reese going on and on. And remember that we, Minnesota Lynx were the number one seed. They got bounced in 2 games by New York. Mm-hmm. So that's all happening right in front of us. All right. Let's assume you had $500 you could win, like real big money. Who do you believe will have a moment tonight? That's one of our 3 strikes questions. And by the way, it can be either team. That's why I put the money part. This is not your heart. This is like legit. It's on the line here. If you're not afraid every time Freddie Freeman comes up, then you haven't been watching postseason baseball, right?
1: Yes.
0: And Freddie Freeman is built for these moments, right?
1: Mm-hmm.
0: And that is why there has to be one of the guys, if you're thinking about, you know, could be a problem. Otani clearly is not himself. He's got 1 RBI since August 6th. Now maybe he turns around and just smokes us, and we're not, you know, we're all, what I'm saying is nonsense, but I don't feel like.
1: Chris Sale versus the Los Angeles Dodgers. And I didn't mean to interrupt you, but I think this is what you're looking for. CeeDee Nikowski is such a great follow. He did all the math, and math is hard. Mookie Betts, he has a .389 average against Chris Sale. Freddie Freeman, .313 against Chris Sale.
0: Will Smith is 0 for 8 in the series. Mm-hmm. He's had a lot.

0: lot of postseason moments, has he not?
1: Mm-hmm.
0: So I'd be worried about him. I'd be worried about, I mean, that whole lineup. But if I'm going to say a moment, I told you it's Drake Baldwin. He will have a moment tonight.
1: So literally, say nobody's batting over 208 except those two when they face Chris Sale, the Dodgers. So
0: yep,
1: that's a good sign.
0: Well, yeah, I mean, listen, Chris Sale gives problems to everybody. How happy are you with the shape that you're in? Scale of 1 to 10. How happy are you? Because when you look at Bijan Robinson and Brian Robinson, now they're professional athletes. They get paid to look like that. And they're impressive. So you're a plumber. you work in a law firm. You're not in the professional, but how are you feeling about the shape you're in, scale of 1 to 10? And finally, how many wins will the Atlanta Falcons have this year? Just right there. We're 4 games in. We're almost 25% through the year. How many wins will they have? 404-726-0929. And if you want to talk Braves and Falcons real quick as well, what's your favorite moment from the last 2 weeks in terms of the Falcons and this turnaround? Do you have a play? Do you have a moment? Is there something in particular for you, Sandy? I was going to ask that question, but just in general, 404-726-0929. We'll take calls for 3 strikes. Is there a play that jumps out at you?
1: That third play of the game last night jumps out.
0: Yeah.
1: I was barely sitting, and then the night when you're just sitting with your partner, my husband and I, and we lost our minds.
0: Yeah, because it's like, you know, Monday night, listen, they're in the sports TV business. They're not really going to report on the war, and they're not going to report on, you know, politics. So their job is to hype a Monday night game all day. But when you hype a Monday night game all day and you talk about Bijan, and then 3 plays in, he just delivered, you know, you're like, hey, this could be a great game tonight because the Falcons have Bijan, and he was really good against Green Bay, you know, and everybody's hyping it. And then next thing you go, here, that's what we were talking about. Was that quick enough for y'all?
1: And nobody was close to him.
0: Yeah. Was that quick enough for y'all? Because that's literally what happened right out of the gate.
1: How about that halftime show we didn't talk about last night? Did you watch it at all? They did a tremendous job, the Saints did. That was beautiful.
0: Trombone Shorty.
1: Juvenile. Eric Church.
0: Yeah, Eric Church.
1: And then I thought it was the Southern Band. But it wasn't.
0: I thought it was.
1: It was a high school band. Did you know what high school?
2: No, I'm not sure. It was the Cougars. I'm not sure what high school.
0: You're so funny. I thought it was Southern also.
1: Me too. It wasn't.
0: I told my wife, like, I knew what I was talking about, but I do that all the time. all right. We'll chat it up. 404-726-0929.
1: I mean, this is a day to celebrate, y'all. Falcons.
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0: Hey, Day-Day gives us Prep Sports Nation. 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The high school coverage is real. Fill these phone lines. We got about 5 minutes to take calls. We can take a deep breath.
1: You asked about the Ravens line. So according to the Twitters, immediately after the win, Falcons opened up as a 2.5-point underdog. By this morning, the line has flipped. Atlanta is now a 2.5-point favorite. And I'm sure that has everything to do with Lamar Jackson in the sprained ankle.
0: Absolutely. So
1: you okay with that line? That
0: I think it'll get bigger. They got a backup quarterback playing. I think it'll get bigger. I think Falcons may not get to 4, but I think we'll be at 3.5 by the time you go, like, they're playing a backup. Although he did go 7 of 8 for 60 yards replacing Lamar. All right, Wendy. How you doing, Wendy?
7: I am doing fantastic.
0: It was a good night, wasn't it?
7: It was the best night. I got football back.
0: You got football?
7: Hell yeah.
0: I know. We got a whole season. And what did me and Sandra say? Just give us a real season.
1: Please.
0: Just give us
1: a
0: real
1: season.
0: Give me a
1: reason for hope.
0: Hey, who do you think's going to have a moment tonight if you're going to win some cash?
7: Michael Money Harris.
0: How happy are you with the shape you're in? Scale of 1 to 10.
7: Right now, I've got a broken ankle, so about a 2.
0: And how many wins for the Atlanta Falcons?
7: I'm
0: going to
7: say 13.
0: 13?
1: I love it.
0: Okay, here we go. 13-4.
1: And 4. We're only losing 2 more games the rest of the year.
0: So that means that we're going 11-2 the rest of the way.
1: Boy, rise up.
0: Boy, it's a long season.
1: Wait, I got to bet the Falcons in. Hold on.
0: Paul right and now. His truck. Hey, Paul, Who's going to have a moment

0: tonight, either team, if you had to win cash, what would you say?
1: Chris Sale, because he's chomping at the bit for a big moment.
2: He's right.
0: How happy are you with the shape you're in right now?
1: 4.
0: How many wins?
1: 50-year-old man.
0: I know.
1: I say 8.
0: 8 wins? That ain't gonna work. They ain't gonna cut it. 8 and 9?
1: No, I say 8. I'm sorry. People get hurt.
0: Damn. John in Douglasville. Hey, Johnny, how you doing, brother? Is he not there? All right, we'll take some more calls.
2: John, we miss you. What kind of shape are you in, if you had to give it a number? Great question.
0: How happy am I with the shape I'm in?
2: Yeah. I mean, not today, because you're barely on one leg. With my
0: gout.
2: You got that
0: Athens
2: gout.
0: Overall.
2: Have you guys known that disease is going around in Athens? It's called gout. Athens gout. AG.

0: with the shape you're in, scale of 1 to 10?
1: Probably a 7, 6'3", about 215. I was really sad during the football season when I was up to about 240. Getting drafted as a defensive lineman now, so yeah.
0: A little bit. How did you lose the weight? Take a little shotskis? What'd you do?
1: Yeah, a little bit, and then hit the gym, too.
0: Yeah, good combo. Good. Take a little shotski, get a little gym. Mm-hmm. Why not? Hey, how many wins for the Atlanta Falcons?
1: After last night, I'm feeling a little confident. I think we could get to 10.
0: Yeah, I think so, too. I think 10-7 wins the division, gets us a home game. And, you know, listen, we're not going to stay this healthy all year. That's another thing. But it's why you want to be careful about just feet. It's again, what I was so worried about a few weeks ago. Like, how are we going to be bad and give Bijan the ball 30 times a game and be bad? You know what I mean? Like, what's this guy's in the prime of his career, and now it's like, oh, Brian Robinson. Yeah. Yes,
2: Zach
0: please.
2: Zach wins, like Drew says.
0: Zach wins. You're right.
2: By the way, that's what Stefanski said last night. We just need Zach wins. Shout out to Albert on Twitter. Thank you. It was Edna Carr High School, and his nephew plays in the band last night. The band culture is huge in New Orleans. Thank you. Isn't that nice? Thank you so much for that. That was great. They were fantastic. Trombone, Shorty, and Eric Church.
0: Hey, also, congratulations to the radio station, those who listen.
2: Oh, my goodness.
0: A absolute spectacular summer book leading in. September was insane. Andy and Randy, the leaders in the pack, just blowing doors. But everybody just never seen radio. Me and Conti were texting. I've never, ever imagined this city would support a station of the level and the numbers. They are through the roof. It's nice to be number one. It's nice to get bonuses.
2: Congratulations, everybody.
0: Yeah.
2: Steaks buying dinner for us.
0: Let's do it.
2: Andy and Randy really should buy dinner for everybody.
0: Listen, everybody gets bonused every day. 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

0: thing 10 years ago, and it was also the last time they scored that many points in a game. It's almost 10 years to the day, 45 points. The last time the Falcons scored 45 was on the Dome coming anniversary 10-year. They waited another 10 years to do it, but whatever. Yeah, at least they did it, and they went and did it last night and wrecked that party and have given us and Falcons fans a whole new perspective on this football team after, obviously, the first 2 weeks of we don't even need to talk about what that was. But since Michael Penix has been back, and obviously Bijan Robinson is just, you know, the best football player in the universe, been a lot of fun to watch the last two times out.
1: Yeah, I mean, I think, and I understand, I talk about it all the time, the week-to-week emotions of being a fan of a sports team is, you know, it's always different when you're on this side of it, and I'm thinking of myself, because as long as we are working together, it probably won't be a week I can just like, is it really that serious? And you're like, yeah. You know, and so just the emotions of what happened in week two. But I just take it like this, as you know, just listening to the teammates, they knew better day was coming.
0: Oh yeah,
1: they knew better. They knew.
0: Everybody understood.
1: They up in Flowery Branch knew, because they can't. You as a player up there, you can't ride the emotional roller coaster like that. But you knew that when this guy gets back, everything is going to be better. Not saying it's going to be great, but it's going to be better, and we're going to have a better opportunity to win football games. And in 2 weeks, you've done that.
0: It's been great, though.
1: Yeah.
0: That's the thing. It's been great.
1: And you've done it. And so when you look at how that game was, there's so many different, obviously, touch, but just like Tyrese's play calls were awesome yesterday. Michael's, like, he missed some throws, but he hit throws. But I think the biggest thing I learned from Mike is this. He is the leader of this football team. He's damn sure the leader of that offense. Because after he was like, hey, Night Dog, give me the ball. I need to snap. Looking at the sideline, hey, we need to play. We need to play.
0: No, there was some.
1: Yeah, we need to.
0: There was some frustration early in that football game.
1: We need to play.
0: Obviously, Bijan scores a touchdown on the third play.
1: Yes.
0: Quiets the crowd down, but yeah, I mean, the second drive, they don't get the play in, and they've, you know, obviously delay a game penalty. They go for it anyway, cost themselves some points. Now, then they get aggressive again the next time down, and that's why you do it, right? Because if you kick two field goals, you have 13. You get aggressive twice and you score a touchdown, you have 14. So the analytics backed up the decision making that they made, but that doesn't excuse the process not being smooth and getting the play call in and getting the ball off. Because, you know, if they run the play there, what was it, fourth and four? No, it's fourth and seven. Mm-hmm. If they run the play on fourth and seven, I mean, they had the throw.
1: Yeah.
0: He was open.
1: Yep.
0: Now, maybe that's because the Saints players quit because the refs blew the whistle. I don't know. But, you're right. You saw that from him last year a couple times, too.
1: Yeah, you saw that. And then he kept them in the right play. I mean, there were so many check with me's later on that game, and you could hear it on the mic, can. Mm-hmm. He was getting them in the right play. I mean, just that part of it was so good yesterday. And then, obviously, you know, the way they ran the football, and Brian Robinson's last touchdown run was a big kick in the nuts.
0: It was.
1: Because the Saints players were just, it was one of the things where, and I've been the giving end of that, when you're just wailing on the damn team and they can't do nothing. You know it's coming, but yet you can't do anything. And I thought just all day, I thought the tight ends played their ass off, the whole group. Did we ever find out why Kyle wasn't starting?
0: I haven't seen.
1: Okay.
0: That was odd.
1: It was, because
0: because he got the ball a bunch later. Not a bunch, but he got the ball
1: because a few times there was later. Something because the
0: tight end was just sitting there with
1: the
0: helmet off.
1: The tight end screen to Hooper, that's first 15.
0: Yeah.
1: That's your play.
0: Yeah, that's scripted.
1: Yeah, that's your play.
0: Yeah, that's something that I'm sure he was asked about it last night. I didn't see what the answer was. We can try to find it. Obviously, we can ask him about it on Thursday.
1: Yeah, but
0: becomes a much less big deal because of the way the game went, but still weird.
1: Like, yeah, I'm like,
0: Kyle Pitts hadn't played yet. What are we doing?
1: Is he benched or is he hurt or whatever? So I texted three people that might know: Joe Patrick, Mike Johnson, and Squid Bill. Uh-huh. And all three gave different answers.
0: Oh. So was it like different versions of I don't know?
1: Yeah, pretty much. Okay. Yeah, pretty much. But that's your play. And that's something we talk about is getting the ball early. I know Austin Hooper, bless his heart, ticket 9. Kyle with a ticket 20.
0: Yeah.
1: You know what I mean? Just little things.
0: He got tracked down. That last guy tracked him down.
1: Yeah, but I thought that group, him, Hoop, and Dan Warner, they played their ass off, man. They were just I'm talking about just playing hard, just opening up things. And then the defense just harassed the kid all day. Mm-hmm. Now, I was like, they should have more sacks. They had them. Give the young man credit.
0: Yeah, Tyler Shuck.
1: He got out of it.
0: Tyler Shuck can play.
1: Yeah, man.
0: For sure.
1: He can play. And Olave is cold-blooded, man. Goodness gracious. That dude could play. But at the end of the day, I think just the way they won –

0: line of scrimmages on both sides. Yep. I'm giving a lot of credit to Ian Cunningham for revamping the defensive line on the fly the way he did and making those moves and getting those guys in, because they've all contributed in a major way.
1: Yeah, it's pretty impressive to come in, assess what you have and what you don't have, say, look, this team is not good at stopping the run, and we need to try to address that before the season starts, and be able to trade Rook for Mason, and that has worked out so great, Mason Smith, and then make the trade for Jervon Dexter, who he knew because he was a part of drafting him, right? They didn't have to give up a ton to get him. Comes in, plays well enough for a couple weeks, and they give him a big contract extension, which I think also is a, you know, I think it's one thing to pay Drake and Kyle and Bijan and all these guys who you're kind of obviously going to pay. You inherited those are really good players. Kyle, maybe not as obvious, but you know what I mean? Like the high draft picks that you're going to pay. I think it's another message to a lot of the guys that are on these 1 year contracts that are on these short deals of like, if you play well enough, like they got a bunch of money.
0: And they
1: like,
0: are
1: this
0: playing,
1: team has a lot of money.
0: And Buck, they are playing that way though.
1: Yeah.
0: When you look at Mason and then you look at Cam and these dudes.
1: Definitely.
0: They're playing their asses off.
1: Because I wouldn't be surprised if those guys get some, well, Mason Smith has another year after this, so they don't have to.
0: Right.
1: But Cam Thomas, you could. Like, I wouldn't be surprised if they try to keep a bunch of these guys.
0: They're playing like lights out, man. And then, you know, the young linebackers, they were impactful yesterday. The corner, I thought.
1: Dude, Harold Perkins was everywhere.
0: He was all over the place.
1: He was everywhere.
0: You could tell he enjoyed being home.
1: Yeah, definitely.
0: He was everywhere. And then the corners were playing well. They got some crap calls on them last night, too. Just some phantom pass interference call. And then the big play, to get the ball out. I mean, they played just wild. And then we talked about this with Stefanski last week. Like, the way they were covering them kicks, like, they were knocking the hell out of people, man. They had some good returns. You got to understand, boy, they coming now, Zach. He's headed up there at training camp.
1: He's going to get one, though.
0: Yeah.
1: Man. He is so close.
0: He's so close, but that last one, they're coming hard.
1: Oh, yeah, they're going to try to knock his head off. And he's not the biggest guy in the world. But, man, he's quick, though.
0: Yeah,
1: he's going to get one eventually.
0: Eventually, he's going to get one. But just overall domination of all three phases of the football game last night for the Falcons. And it was impressive to see how they just, 80 points in 2 weeks.
1: Yeah.
0: I mean, this still is the NFL.
1: Yeah.
0: And for you to be able to do that, that's amazing. That's a good job.
1: Yeah, no, it's the most points in the league over the last 2 weeks, most yards in the league over the last 2 weeks. Obviously the difference being, you've got the guy that you want playing quarterback. And I loved his answer after the game last night. They asked him, what does it mean that you're able to come out and do this in your first couple starts? And he said, the only thing it means is that I'm healthy.
0: Right.
1: That's all it means. Like, I can do this when I'm healthy. That's why maybe he needed to wait until he was fully healthy to get out on the field.
0: No matter.
1: That's neither here nor there at this point. I think everyone's just happy with the way things are going. So that goes away. But clearly night and day when he's out. Then you heard all the guys talk about it too. Like you mentioned earlier, they all knew. Like, everybody knew what it was the first couple weeks. It's frustrating. Mm-hmm. You still got to go out there for 60 minutes as a professional and try to get the win. But everybody knows it is unlikely that you're going to be able to with the level of quarterback play that you had. They didn't even run a single play from the red zone the first 2 weeks of the season.
0: Not one.
1: And then they've scored 80 points the last 2 weeks. Like, again.
0: And they've been clean pretty much.
1: They've been clean. That's right. They've played really clean. Not a lot of penalties. Only the one turnover early in the Green Bay game. Since then, they've really been a smooth operation offensively. And all that to say about all the other stuff is true. But Bijan Robinson is different.
0: Different. Andy.
1: That touchdown was just, and he made it look so easy.
0: Just watching,
1: he looked like a 5-star player in high school.
0: Andy, watching the breakdown of the play and how he sets up, there's an unblocked guy that he's responsible for, safety. I think it's number 20, and how he gets him to commit, and then
1: the way he kind of started, like he was going to go outside.
0: Yes.
1: Jump cut, boom, gone.
0: Yes.
1: See ya.
0: The third and two. I'm not going to get the edge on this. Let me put my foot in the ground and get three.
1: Let me split these guys.
0: Yeah.
1: All I need is two.
0: Yeah.
1: Let me get three or four.
0: Let me get three. And the way he had a touchdown. Mike, just lob it. Just talk.
1: Oh, I know. It's a hell of a play, though.
0: Yeah, that was a hell of a play
1: Jake. Put it up there.
0: Just lob it,
1: I know.
0: Man.
1: It's a touchdown.
0: Yeah, man. But, I mean, Bijan, the way he ran the ball, the way Brian Robinson ran the ball, just a hammer. I don't know. We talked last week. No fantasy people are mad. Like, why does he keep taking Bijan touchdowns?
1: I get it. I do feel like, though, if you get 145 and two touchdowns, you're probably feeling pretty good about Bijan.
0: Yeah, because he was amazing.
1: But you're right. He could have had the third one on the pass for Mike. Yeah. And who knows? You could have given it to him on those goal lines.
0: I mean, I heard.

0: Dave was talking about the touchdown pass, like how he watched it. They set it up all day.
1: Oh, man.
0: They set it up all day. And for Michael to sit in there, and this was, I mean, obviously the second game back, they pressured Michael more. And you saw that. They were able to get to him a little bit more, move him off his spot, and he wasn't as comfortable as he was in the Green Bay. But to run the boot that way, and if you're Blair, and you're Chris Blair, and you got to block Chase Young, the all they say is just hang on. Because if it's drawn up the way and it runs the way you were, right. You ain't got to block him
2: if
0: that long.
2: If he gets
0: long.
2: It out of his hand, if he gets you got to block him for 2 seconds.
0: And Chase was right in his face.
2: It was.
0: Right in his face, threw it. Nice job by Dotson getting the touchdown. And you know, and then you know, the rest is history, man.
2: That felt almost a little bit at that point. And look, there was still plenty of time left in the game. They only had 3 possessions in the second half. They scored a touchdown on all of
0: them. Yes.
2: Because I mean, the way the Saints were possessing the ball.
0: You possess all that for 3.
2: Yeah. That's all you need.
0: Yeah.
2: I mean, when you score the way they do, and again, it was just every single drive was just so, they say it ahead of the chains. It was 3rd and 2. It was 2nd and 3. You know what I mean? Chunk plays on 1st down. Bijan, like, just finding ways to kind of swim through the last couple yards. And instead of getting 4, he gets 7 just to make it a little easier on 2nd down and on 3rd down. It's just so impressive and so helpful to keep the offense on schedule. But yeah, I mean, when he let that one rip and Dotson gets in the end zone, it's like, man, they're just pouring it on at this point.
0: Yeah, man.
2: Like they're just kicking these guys' ass.
0: Yeah, which that's what it was.
2: It's a lot of fun to watch.
0: That's what it was, man. It was just a beat down, and it was more or less like, all right, this is who we are. And you heard Kevin Stefanski. Hey, Abe, how did Stefanski did his post game move you? Abe's a sucker for coach's coach speech. But did it move you, Abe?
3: I didn't see the locker room video.
0: Okay. All right, okay.
3: But if it was anything like the win after Thursday night football.
0: We learned this last week about Abe.
2: He's moved?
0: He's a sucker for post-game.
3: Well, good ones. Yeah. There's some bad ones out there.
0: He's a sucker.
2: I'm a sucker for coach speech. I know that. It's like, I don't know why, these little cliches. I'm like, yeah, that is true. That's applicable to life. But I mean, whatever he said to the team after the Carolina game, Bijan said he sounded like Martin Luther King.
0: Martin Luther the
2: which
0: King.
2: Which is hilarious.
0: Martin Luther.
2: Because we've talked to Kevin Stefanski a bunch of times now, and he's fun to talk to. He's pretty even keel guy. I don't know that that's the comparison I would make.
0: Yeah, man. But I know one thing.
2: That's probably fine.
0: If you didn't catch the hot mic after Brian Robinson's last touchdown.
2: Who's hot mic?
0: Kevin Stefanski.
2: What'd he say? I mean, you can't say it.
0: Yeah, I can't
2: paraphrase it.
0: Yeah, baby. Like, yeah. Blank.
2: Oh, nice.
0: Yeah.
2: Good.
0: So yeah, he's fiery.
2: Oh yeah. I mean, he's got that great switch of this is how I act in front of the microphones. This is what I'm going to say to you guys. It's not going to be much. We're going to try every Thursday to get some stuff out of him. It's not going to be much. But then behind closed doors, he's Martin Luther King, I guess. So that's a little bit different. All right, we'll come back. We'll get to what's trending. You know what's trending. The Braves also have a gigantic game tonight as well. What a fun week in Atlanta sports. We'll be right back. 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
1: Penix goes to work under center on second and one. Robinson, the lone setback. Bajan will get the carry to the left side. He'll break free. Here goes Robinson. 35-30, 25-20, 10-5. They don't catch it. Touchdown, Bajan Robinson, and 59 yards on the third snap of the game. In 1 minute and 26 seconds, Atlanta has put a touchdown on the board. My goodness.
2: Yeah, they took the air out of that thing real quick there down at the Superdome, and it was a great environment pregame. Obviously, they did a great job celebrating all the different things that happened 20 years ago, and the players and the Steve Gleason stuff. Like the Steve Wyche story was so good.
3: Yeah,
2: everybody does such a good job.
3: It was beautiful, but I don't know if I want to be the punter in the statue.
2: Right.
3: I don't know. It's my punt that got blocked. Yeah. I want to be in this statue that's going to be here forever because it was a monumental occasion.
2: It's a crazy moment.
3: It was an awesome moment. But do I want to be the guy? At least take the number off the jersey.
2: Right. Just make me anonymous.
3: Yeah, just make me an anonymous guy or something, man. But it was awesome. I thought the halftime was so funny because I've been to a Kirk Franklin show.
2: Uh-huh.
3: And if you've ever been to a Kirk Franklin show, if they're not playing gospel, you don't know that it's a gospel show. How Kurt be entertaining and gyrating and stuff. That's whatever, whatever. But when he said Juvenile, and I was hoping so bad that that beat would drop.
2: Oh, man.
3: Being introduced by Kurt Franklin. Can you see that back? Juvenile would back that ass up. I mean, I know he did that.
2: Cash Money Records.
3: If Kurt could have did that, now the song that he did was, that's kind of slow. Yeah, but
4: it was kind of slow and didn't really match the mood.
3: Exactly.
2: Yeah, no, I know.
4: He did like the chorus.
2: Slow motion for me was the wrong song.
3: Exactly. That's why I was hoping it was going to be. Man, if Kurt would have said, and then Juvenile, and then that did, because everybody know universally, I don't care what kind of views you like, when that beat dropped.
2: Yeah.
3: Everybody
2: loses their mind. Anybody who's like around our age, if you want to cause chaos in a public place, put that song on.
3: Just drop the beat.
2: Yeah.
3: I wish Kurt would have let it out.
2: That would have been great.
3: That would have been
2: the right song to play. Yes. I mean, Juvenile got a bunch of like bangers that really have a lot of energy.
3: He could have put that one on.
2: I know.
3: With certain thing, because God made cheeks.
2: That's right.
3: Yeah, God made cheeks, so what?
2: God wants us to suck, but God wants her to back that ass up.
3: Yeah, man.
2: Otherwise, absolutely.
3: Yeah.
2: Now, I'll be honest, I never thought that as a fan of Juvenile and also a fan of Eric Church, that I would see that medley.
3: Yeah,
2: I have no idea with Eric Church from North Carolina. I don't know what he has to do with New Orleans.
3: Maybe, but I don't know, maybe his show, I don't know. But I was like, dog, somebody turn his mic up.
2: I know.
3: Yeah,
2: like, he couldn't hear him.
3: Yeah, like, turn his mic up, man. But, yeah, all that was great. But me and you were talking about yesterday, man, all that could go, that energy and everything could be gone so quick.
2: Yeah.
3: And it was.
2: 59 yards to the house.
3: Yeah, man.
2: Quiet things down real quick.
3: Yeah, dog. He got out. I mean, just out, man. And they did such a great job mixing outside zone, inside zone. You saw a couple of counter plays. I mean, it's one of them things where you know that. Like, you got to pack your lunch to play this team.
2: Yep.
3: Because that's what they do, all right? They are not asking anybody to do more than they have to, but just do what we do.
2: Yep.
3: And when you can simplify it to just that, now, there are going to be some wrinkles off of it. And a lot of times the wrinkles come in the pass game off of it. Mm-hmm. But the run is going to be the run. You know, it sucked that Jake went down last night, but Jarrell filled in admirably.
2: Yeah, it didn't feel like you missed a beat.
3: Yeah. And then, like, again, Tommy did a great job of protecting his edges with the tight ends and backs and everything, too.
2: And the first couple plays where Matthews was out, they had all the tight ends.
3: Yeah, like, everybody over there.
2: We got to help Jarrell out, just get him used to, get him warmed up, get him in the game. But then as the game went on, they ran behind him a bunch, and he did a nice job. You're right about that. Like, they're not asking anybody to do anything that they can't do, but that's the nice part about when you have Bijan Robinson.
3: Mm-hmm.
2: Just ask him to be himself.
3: He makes it easy for you.
2: And he's the best guy out there.
3: He makes it. He allows you to cover your man up.
2: Oh, absolutely.
3: If your man is hanging halfway off of you or something like that, Bijan just makes a little subtle, and he'll bam.
2: Yeah.
3: It's just that, I mean, just the patience, the vision, the acceleration. It's just remarkable, man.
2: Yep.
3: It really is. And then, you know, again, Michael, 6 of 8 under center. Well, guess the knees, all right.
2: Huh, I guess his knees can bend.
3: Yeah, I guess he can. You know, and doing those different things and mixing up the shotgun with the pistol. Like, I thought, again, Tommy caught a really, really good game.
2: Yeah, the last 2 weeks have been.
3: Right? I thought he caught a, okay. You can do that when you have a quarterback. Definitely. That can do different things.
2: Definitely. No, I mean, Tommy Rees the last couple of weeks has really been eye-opening.

0: Happening. And I don't know, we were talking a little bit about this on the pregame show yesterday. It's a small sample size. It's 4 weeks now. Yes. With the Falcons and the other teams. But, I mean, I don't think Zach Robinson's impressing any Buccaneers fans.
1: Hey, man, Baker right? wanted him.
0: Baker wanted
1: yeah,
0: him.
1: Yeah, Baker wanted him.
0: Kirk looks like Kirk again in Vegas. And when Tommy Rees has had a quarterback for a couple weeks, he looks like he knows what he's doing, too. So, now who knows? Who knows whose fault it was? But maybe he wasn't the greatest coordinator in the world. Anyway, we'll obviously spend a ton of time reacting to what the Falcons did last night. We still got to be getting ready for the Braves game this afternoon, this evening as well. Phone lines will be open for Falcons fans in about 10 minutes. We'll get the phone lines open at 404-726-0929. Call and react to yesterday's win over the Saints. But Chris Sale's on the mound tonight for the Braves. Here he is saying he could have been available for game one or two.
2: I told him I was available. I told him even if they needed me for game one, which I knew was probably a stretch. But again, like I said, the work that I put in, the work that our training staff and our strength coaches put in to get me to this position, you know, I felt confident in my ability to go out there and be able to perform at a high level. I really felt confident in myself and in starting game two. And I reiterated that plenty of times to them. But again, you know, this is a team game. This isn't about me. This isn't about one guy. But at the end of the day, I think the conversation was 2 days ago during game one. After game one, there was another conversation. If they want to have, you know, if they want to tell you what was going on in those conversations, I'll leave it to them. But again, you know, you get to this time of the year, and again, it's all hands on deck. It's everybody doing anything they can to get one out, to get a run, to get a base runner. Again, that's who our team is, and that's what everybody in here is willing to do.
1: What was that guy, that caller last week, was named Arthur, that was talking about, you know, talking about the replacement line, winners want the ball? Yeah, that's what he is.
0: Yeah.
1: And I think that's right before the game three against the Phillies. Mm-hmm. Absolutely correct.
0: Yeah.
1: Yeah, give it to me.
0: Yeah, I have no doubt that Chris Sale told them that.
1: Yeah.
0: Again, like he just said there, I would love to know all the different voices who had a say in the decision they made for game two. I mean, it had to have been close to Chris Sale because they didn't announce who was starting until late in the day. Sunday.
1: I mean, I think, you know,
0: and we all thought it would be Sale.
1: Yeah, we all did. But I think it was, I mean, and one thing I got, whenever you listen to Alex always talks about the management of the team is the manager's decision. Mm-hmm. He always does that. He always makes sure that we know that because a lot of people.
0: Oh, and I don't doubt that. And, I just mean, I bet it was Weiss. I bet it was the pitching coach. Oh, yeah. I bet it was Sale. Yeah. I bet they got a bunch of different people input on what to do.
1: And then Walt Weiss took all of it in and was like, okay.
0: Here's what we're going to do.
1: Here's what we're going to do.
0: Ray Kerr.
1: Yep.
0: And it worked.
1: And it worked. And I got a hunch.
0: Yeah.
1: If we could just get up early, and if we could get, get your name again, Dodgers.
0: Snell.
1: If we can get Snell out and get to this bullpen, their bullpen, we might have a shot.
0: Yeah.
1: Now, if we don't, we'll have you ready at home.
0: Yeah.
1: We'll have you and Mally 3-4 at home.
0: I think that was probably the deciding factor. It was like, look. This is a gamble. It's a gamble to go with what we're going to do here today. But I think it's a better chance to win with Chris Sale on extra rest at home. Tyler Mally on extra rest at home. You're going to have, I mean, they would be must-win games, obviously, if you lose game two. But if we're somehow able to find a way to get this win today with these guys in the bullpen and we can score enough runs, boy, are we going to be in great shape going into game three. And they did. They found a way to do it. It's one of the most, like, series-changing games and decisions and the way that it played out that I can remember covering a baseball team. And here we sit now, whereas before first pitch in game two, it was like, boy, this is a tough hill to climb now, man. With them having this guy on the mound and what the Braves are trying to do. They got it done, and now series is totally in their favor.
1: Yeah, man.
0: They win two games at home. They're on to the NLCS.
1: Yeah, man, and I think that's the biggest thing is that you're the is it pressure on the Braves? I think it's always pressure. It's the damn playoffs, Andy.
0: Yeah.
1: It's the playoffs, man.
0: Yeah, I mean, I love it's Michael Harris's answer when Jeter asked him, are they trying to play spoiler? He's like, spoiler?
1: We're not. We're the freaking Braves. What are you talking about?
0: Pretty good. Like, I don't know.
1: Yeah.
0: That's not really how we're viewing
1: it. No, and you should view it that way. But I think the biggest thing is that you got, as good as Michael has been, them other three got to come with him.
0: Yes, that's right.
1: They got to come with him.
0: Hopefully,
1: man.
0: Michael Harris can continue to be as excellent as he's been in the playoffs so far. And honestly, in his playoff career, he's been really good.
1: They got to come.
0: But Ronald Acuña,
1: Ronald, Drake.
0: Olsen, yeah.
1: Oh, they got to come with him.
0: That's right.
1: They got to bring it today, man. They got to figure out something. These three guys, they got to, especially that one guy, especially him. 13's got to show up today. He's got to show up. Now, they got to do it on the mound. And we saw what he did last year in the playoffs.
0: Mm-hmm.
1: So, go get it.
0: Yeah, I mean, you know. I don't know. Who knows? Anything could happen. That doc-

0: Dodgers lineup is very good.
1: Yes, they are.
0: But Chris Sale on extra rest, knowing what's at stake, feels to me like if you score two runs today, you got a pretty good chance to win. Because I don't think Chris Sale's given up more than one.
1: I don't care how they happen either.
0: Oh, I don't care.
1: I know I was talking about Ronald, Drake, and Elson. If it comes from Strim, because it seems like he's going to get one today.
0: Strimsky?
1: Yeah, like Strim.
0: Yeah, he'll probably be in there with the right-handed pitcher. Yeah, I don't care. I mean, if it's Rowdy Tellez pinch hitting in the seventh inning, it doesn't make any difference to me now. Still, it's crazy to me that these are some of the options that the Braves have.
1: But it is what it is.
0: But it is what it is. And these are the guys that are available to him. So, yeah, I mean, if it's Michael Harris doing a flip the bat at it, triple, and scoring on a wild pitch, great. Yes. I don't care. They all count the same.
1: They all do.
0: Now, it would be a little more fun if Ronald Acuna hit a 500-foot home run, like, first pitch.
1: I'll take a 400.
0: Sure. Yeah. I'll meet you halfway. Yeah.
1: 450.
0: I'll take you 450.
1: Okay.
0: Yeah. How about that?
1: Just something, man.
0: Yeah, no, it would be really nice to see. Because, again, like, doing all of this without him being anywhere near what he can be, you know, there's two ways to look at it. Sucks. It's really hard to win like that. But, God, if he could just ever get it together like he did for the majority of September, it unlocks so much more of what this team's capable of. 6 o'clock tonight, right?
1: Yep.
0: Yamamoto, Chris Sale.
1: Is it on
0: Truist Park?
1: It's gonna be on what?
0: FS1.
1: Okay, again, okay.
0: So it'll be the Dodgers guy.
1: Okay.
0: But it's also John Smoltz with him.
1: Yeah, but
0: so like
1: I saw that clip. That's why I sent it to you. Like, maybe they should give a public, before the game.
0: Yeah.
1: All right. I work for the Dodgers. I've worked for the Braves for over 20 years.
0: We don't care who wins.
1: We don't care.
0: We're just trying to call a game.
1: Yes.
0: The best we can. But you can't tell anybody that. I mean, the most reasonable person that I know is my mom.
1: Yes.
0: And my mom once signed a petition and sent it to me to try to keep Troy Aikman and Joe Buck off Seahawks games. Because she was sure they were biased against them. My mom's the most reasonable person I've ever met in my life. And she's sure Joe Buck's out to get the Seahawks.
1: Oh, God.
0: Which I love. It's just fan irrationality, which is great. All right, the phone lines are open. 404-726-0929. Load up the phone lines, Falcons fans. How could you not on a day like today? Lot to celebrate after last night. Let's talk about it next on Sports Radio 92.9 The Game.
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0: 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We'll get into an NFL no huddle at the top of the noon hour, get you a little bit more highlights from yesterday's win by the Falcons on Monday Night Football, a little bit more post-game audio as well. 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
1: Yep.
0: I mean, we got a game in a couple of days in the NFL, and obviously the Falcons on Sunday Night Football. Primetime again, back-to-back-to-back primetime games.
1: For all the...
0: Yeah, if they keep playing like this in primetime, they're going to keep putting them on primetime, too.
1: You got a primetime player.
0: You have a primetime player. Yes. You have one of the guys that it doesn't matter who you're a fan of in the NFL. If the Falcons are on TV right now, you're going to watch Bijan Robinson.
1: Yes.
0: You want to watch him play. And it's awesome. It's really, really fun to have a guy like that. We'll get to a college football corner at 12:20 as well. Brandon Adams will join us in the 1 o'clock hour. No Mike Conti today as he is out this week, but also we want to make sure we can take phone calls on the day after a Falcons game. And obviously a lot more fun after the Falcons win, and then they win the way they did last night on the road against their rival. So full phone lines. Let's start with Norris, who's in Auburn. Hey, Norris.
2: Come on, guys.
0: Hey, Norris. How are you?
2: Man, I couldn't be better. Like, it just, there's no words that I can even put behind it except for I'm just elated, man. Like, it, the complete turnaround, like the graphic I saw earlier stated that there's never been a team in ESPN's research, you know, that has ever gone into an away game and won both games by 20 points or more. Yep. You don't stumble upon that. That's proper game planning. That's proper execution. It's amazing to watch. Watching Harold Perkins Jr. run around with his hair on fire last night. And Cam Thomas, man, everybody at the beginning of the year was like, who? Mm-hmm. Who is that? That dude is constantly in the quarterback's face. And I get where Mike Smith said back in the day that sacks don't mean everything because, you know, we didn't get the most sacks, but it matters when you got Shuff on his butt all night long. He was never able to stay in the pocket. I loved every second of what I watched. I'm going to the game this Sunday. My son is a Ravens fan. And he better wear some earplugs because I promise you he ain't gonna. I'm not letting up on him.
0: Yeah.
2: I'm not.
0: Thank you, Norris.
1: Appreciate it, Norris.
0: Think a lot of people feeling the way you're feeling last night. Just to reiterate the stat that he threw out there, I saw that too. First team in recorded history to win back to back road games by 20 points.
1: Never seen that.
0: This doesn't happen, man.
1: Yeah,
0: teams don't win home games in the NFL by 20 points. There's not a ton of blowouts in the league to do it back to back weeks on the road.
1: Mm-hmm.
0: And honestly, in tough environments, like Lambeau Field is a tough place to play. Last night in that dome with everything that was going on, at least until Bijan went 59, and that was that, it was a great atmosphere. So they went into some hostile environments and were able to do that as well. But when you're playing like this and you're that much better than the team you're playing against, and they are that much better than the Packers and the Saints right now, that's what you're able to do.
1: Whoop that, you know what?
0: Yeah. This is what they did.
1: Zadarius, I love him. I love that guy. His energy, man, was so.
0: I hope he's all right.
1: I'm like, the cart's out.
0: Yeah.
1: And then he pops up.
0: Uh-huh.
1: Like the damn Undertaker.
0: Right. And then gets ruled out with a concussion.
1: Yeah.
0: Like he is concussed.
1: Yes.
0: But he's on the sideline in the tunnel with a belt.
1: Yes.
0: I love it.
1: Yes.
0: I love it. You know. Rest and recovery.
1: Yeah.
0: Be all right.
1: Yeah.
0: Get you back out there when you're ready to get back out there. It was nasty, too, that knee that he took.
1: Oh, man, that's the worst.
0: Dorlis just kind of like obviously accidentally compresses
1: the
0: neck and all that.
1: Worst.
0: It looked really,
1: that
0: really
1: is the
0: scary.
1: Worst, man.
0: But yeah, no, I mean, Cam Thomas has been a revelation through four games. I didn't know anything about Cam Thomas when they signed him. We're like, all right, a rotational defensive lineman. Get it?
1: Mm-hmm.
0: He's got a motor, man. Dude, he doesn't stop.
1: He does not stop.
0: He doesn't stop. He's relentless. Harold Perkins is so fun because we had been talking about this guy for years when he was at LSU. Never in a million years would I have thought he would have been a six-round draft pick after we saw what his freshman year looked like at LSU. Injuries and misusage and all that kind of stuff, and he falls. And they took a, I don't know if it's a flyer, they believed in him, but they got him in the fourth, and or sorry, in the sixth. they got Kendall Daniels in the fourth, who's also awesome.
1: Yes.
0: You know, it's just, it's really cool because it's been a minute, I feel like, since there's been rookies, like young guys, where it's like, this guy's got a chance to really be. And they got a bunch of them.
1: Deion and Devondre.
0: Yeah, I think that's probably it.
1: Yep.
0: Yeah.
1: LSU guy.
0: there was, I think there was great. No, Grady wasn't in that draft. There was one other guy in that. They had a

0: really good draft in 2015.
1: Because it was Keanu Neal.
0: Yeah.
1: It was...
0: They got Deion Jones in the
1: Deion
0: second.
1: Jones. It was Campbell in the
0: fourth. Devondre, yeah. Did they?
1: Cooper was third.
0: Yeah, it's a great draft.
1: Cooper was
0: but that's
1: third.
0: A, yeah, that's yeah. A, again, a lot of like, and I don't want to get too far ahead of myself with this stuff, but a lot of like, haven't seen it in 10 years.
1: They're playing well, man.
0: It's been 10 years. 10 years ago was a pretty fun year. And again, who knows? That would be amazing if that's what this year turns into. That's a long way to go, a lot to ask. But last time they scored 45 points was 10 years ago against the Saints. In their dome coming 10th anniversary, they waited 10 years to do it again. But if you're going to do it, at least do it against the Saints when they're having a party. Kenneth is in Calhoun. Hey, Kenneth.
2: Hey, gentlemen. It's good to talk to you. I go way back. I go all the way back to Barkowski. I've ridden this roller coaster. And I've looked at my friends who've laughed at me over the years, up and down, up and down. And we have let so much talent go out the door. We can't let this talent that we have right now go out the door. And I believe last night was kind of the evidence that it can be worked and it can produce.
3: Right.
2: First thing, as towards Pitts, just because the ball was not in Pitts' hands, doesn't mean he didn't produce.
1: He was awesome.
0: Yeah, he had a good game.
1: He was awesome, for sure. You're right.
2: Look at the tunnels he opened up.
1: Yep.
2: And that tells you how versatile he is. And not just him, but everybody else.
0: Mm-hmm. Now, thank you, Kenneth. Great stuff. We appreciate it.
1: Yeah.
0: Kyle Pitts come a long way as a blocker.
1: Yes, Kyle.
0: Long way.
1: That was that, and he's played, he has, and rightfully so, you don't pout if you're not getting the ball, because, you know, pouting, you get somebody ass knocked out because you're not doing your job because you're mad about something. But I thought, I mean, he just plays, they were so good, all three of them, man. And Kyle was fighting his ass off, especially on the backside, just trying to hold off, give Bijan another lane maybe. But yeah, I think, you know, you saw what I see when I see when Kyle gets the ball. You saw the one where he caught it, got upfield, got the first down. The naked bootleg pass when he got 28 yards. Like, this is what I see.
0: The what bootleg?
1: Naked bootleg. That we call it the naked boot.
0: The naked, yeah.
1: Naked. Naked boot.
0: That's how you know it worked.
1: Yeah. You know, I don't do naked.
0: No, naked.
1: I do naked.
0: Yeah, I got it.
1: Yeah. But, yeah, I thought, you know, and so, yeah, just like the caller said, he just did all the little things. Now, I don't understand why he was not starting. It was something. Yeah. He just was not starting.
0: We're probably not going to find out.
1: Hey, exactly. I'm
0: going to
1: ask.
0: Yeah, I'll ask. Yeah. Yeah. Was that? Why wasn't Kyle out there at the beginning of the game? Yeah. That's even if he says it's an internal matter, that kind of answers the question. Yeah. I don't know. Who knows? We'll ask him when we talk to him on Thursday. Big picture, though, from Kenneth there, just kind of gets back to something we talked about early in this season and in, you know, training camp and all that. Like, Bijan Robinson's incredibly special.
1: Yes.
0: Obviously. It's been made clear through his career so far, and he's been even better to start this season than ever before. And, you know, we talked about just needing to get it right around him because you'd hate to waste it.
1: Yeah.
0: You'd hate to waste a legitimately generational talent.
1: We talked about that, and this summer, we were like, that's another 400 touches on him.
0: It is.
1: You know, you just don't want to all for not.
0: Yeah, you've got to find a way to get this guy and all the great things that he does for your team producing more victories and getting into the postseason, and hopefully that's where this thing's headed. Certainly people feeling that way after the last couple weeks. Can't blame them. All right, Ethan is in Atlanta. Hey, Ethan.
4: Hey, guys. What's going on?
0: Hello. How are you?
4: Doing well. Flew back to Atlanta this morning, was at the game last night. Man, was it awesome.
0: I bet.
4: All I heard the whole weekend I was there, how loud the stadium's going to be, how much this means to everybody, how the Falcons are going to get whooped, all this stuff. It was real quiet in the middle of the second quarter there.
1: Yeah.
4: Just pure domination. Man, it was sweet, sweet victory.
0: Yeah, I bet. Thanks, Ethan. We appreciate it. That's cool that you got to travel and be in there for that, too. As a player, is it more fun to quiet an atmosphere like that?
1: Hell yeah.
0: Or to hype up your home crowd and have it just be going ballistic?
1: Oh, man. To quiet a crowd, especially that place, because I'm telling you, I love playing it in New Orleans. And that damn song, that yin yang, you heard it on TV, like, because when they playing that, they kicking ass. And they had just scored because they used to play it for the kickoff. And you're like, oh. And that's why, the way the Falcons answered every single time the Saints went down and scored or something like that, they answered right back. So playing like that, oh, man. I mean, again, I've been in that place a lot of times. Mm-hmm. And one of my few shares.

0: there. Oh, man, there's nothing like, because there's no, that fan base, they, wild folks.
1: Yeah, they're
0: man.
1: Rabid. No, there's
0: wild
1: no
0: folks
1: doubt.
0: Out in New Orleans.
1: There's no doubt.
0: Yeah.
1: To get that place quiet
0: yeah.
1: on a night like last night,
0: yeah, man.
1: You got to be doing your job.
0: Yeah, dog. They were.
1: All right, Coach Paul is in Suwannee. Hey, Paul.
0: Coach.
2: What's going on, guys?
1: Hey,
2: listen, when your running backs hit those holes like we're hitting them, and our linemen are opening up that gate, as they come through the hole, the linebackers don't even catch our cats until 3 or 4 yards into the defense. That is perfect football, and that's what that play action does. You know, I was a big critic on Penix at first, hoping he was going to make it through, and I'm going to tell y'all I'm totally impressed with his character and the way he's wanted to come back in. Even though he took his time, he was smart. On another note, sure, Green Bay and New Orleans aren't the best teams that they've been of late, but they're still good teams that had some injuries. This game this weekend is going to show us. I know Baltimore's got a good player hurt. They don't know if he's going to play or not.
1: Yeah.
2: But this Baltimore, and then in 3 weeks when San Fran comes up, those are going to be our real telltales. Penix got hit last night. I was worried. That guy landed straight on him. He popped right up. I was so impressed. And I'm going to leave y'all with it because Positive Paul's going to stay Positive Paul.
1: We appreciate it, Paul. Paul sounded like he was doing some yelling last night.
0: Yeah, man. Positive Paul, man.
1: Voice a little gruff. That's good.
0: Yeah.
1: Look, I mean, you know, the schedule is what it is. You got to play good against everybody, and they were on the road against the Packers and Saints to get wins by 20 points. It's impressive. The Ravens coming in is a test,
0: yeah.
1: Especially if Lamar Jackson's able to play. We don't know.
0: Yeah.
1: We don't know if he's going to be able to play.
0: He's not just the one they bear. He is.
1: Yeah. Like you said, and they got a guy out.
0: Yeah.
1: Two-time MVP, Lamar Jackson.
0: It's just a different team.
1: And it's the Bears after that, and it's the 49ers after that.
0: Yeah,
1: so those are all really good teams back-to-back.
0: You got to get this next one.
1: Yeah.
0: You got to get the next one.
1: Nah, you can really, like, I'm not taking anything away from anything. It was as bad

0: of what it was previously 2 weeks ago, man.
1: And the last 8 years.
0: Yeah, man.
1: And honestly, your entire Falcons fanhood, you know? Because even 10 years ago, that year that was so great, didn't end great.
0: No,
1: it
0: didn't.
1: So it's all been pretty tough. So enjoy it. Enjoy all of it. Who knows? Who knows what this ride might end up being? Team's really, really fun. Maybe they're really, really good. We'll find out. Cortez is in Lovejoy. Final call here. We'll get the phone lines open again at 1240. Hey, Cortez.
2: Hey, guys.
1: Hello.
2: Hey, man. I just wanted to say, man, like, I love how the team has embraced the rivalry. Because in the last few years, we haven't really embraced the, the rivalry as much as we should, as much as Cam Jordan. Cam Jordan, looking at him crying all on the interviews last night, felt really good. But hopefully they, I mean, I love playing spoiler alert, but please stop scheduling us for this game. Please, this Katrina game, I mean, we're over it.
0: Right.
2: It's over.
1: Thank you, Cortez. We appreciate it. I mean, the way the last two have gone, they might think twice.
0: Are you serious? You're over it? You know, but...
1: I hope they do keep scheduling the Falcons. Every 10 years, the Falcons are going to score 45 points.
0: They'll do that. But, yeah, I mean, again, everything about leading up to it, I thought was great. I thought, like you said, having the different alums back, Drew Brees and guys like that, I thought it was just a beautiful, beautiful thing. But like we said yesterday, so...
1: Yeah, it's great to ruin their party.
0: Great to ruin it.
1: Yeah.
0: Yeah, because they were partying.
1: I know. It's tough when the party's like, you know, tough.
0: Yeah. Like, yeah. We all understand
1: that. Katrina was pretty devastating.
0: Yeah, but in between them lines?
1: Yeah, it doesn't end.
0: It don't end.
1: You can't, just because you kick their ass on the football field doesn't mean you don't have empathy for that.
0: Because you do.
1: But there's a lot of stuff where it's like, all right, so we're the team that's supposed to go in there and ruin the party.
0: Yes.
1: For Katrina and Steve Gleason.
0: Yes.
1: All right. I guess. And they did. Put 45 on them. It's what it is. It's your job. You got to go in there and do it. All right, we'll come back. We'll get to an NFL no huddle to kick off the noon hour. 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

0: 17-20 for 223 yards and a passing touchdown to Jahan Dotson to go along with five Falcons rushing touchdowns. The Falcons will next be back in action on Sunday night hosting the Ravens. I'm Abe Gordon.
1: Now, here's another Andy and Randy listener.
2: This is Sven Budin. He's Andy's cousin from Sweden. And you are listening to Andy and Randy on 92.9 The Game.

0: number two here on a Tuesday afternoon. Victory Tuesday for the Atlanta Falcons after handling their business last night against the New Orleans Saints on Monday Night Football. We'll get the phone lines open again for Falcons fans at 1240 and at 1:40 during the AMA. If you didn't get a chance to call in and sound off at 1140, we will do so again. It's so nice to be taking calls and be like, all right, let's talk about the fun win and not, we'll get through this together.
1: Yeah, man.
0: Call in and we'll talk it out. Oh, man. We're going to enjoy this week. Hopefully it continues on, but certainly the last couple weeks have been awesome. Yeah. A nice breath of fresh air. We'll get to a college football conversation in about 15 minutes as well, as there's obviously a bunch of fun games coming up this weekend, this Saturday. None more important or fun or high stakes than Alabama and Georgia and Tuscaloosa on Saturday night. And we'll get to the back. Oh, no, that's not true. We'll get to some phone calls at 1240.
1: Yeah, Bo has this. Bo got to stab out.
0: Oh, that's right. Yeah, Bo's got to make some money.
1: Yeah, but yeah, man, got to stab. Oh, gosh, I always love when I'm able to use that line from my boys in hood. I'll be right here so we stab out. But, yeah, I was looking at preseason. The Hawks had a game last night against Memphis here in Atlanta. It's preseason. But, yeah, we were just talking, like, how you make John Collins that mad? John Collins is one of the nicest people in the world. Only Dylan Brooks.
0: Yeah, only Dylan Brooks.
1: Only Dylan Brooks could make a guy that mad.
0: Only Dylan Brooks would be taking cheap shot fouls at a guy in the first 3 minutes of the preseason.
1: Only him. Only him.
0: Something's wrong with that guy.
1: He's a dork.
0: Yeah, he is.
1: That's all that is. And I saw this right. Jameer Nelson Jr. plays for the damn 76ers. Andy, he's built just like his daddy. I'm looking at a guy, he built just like his dad.
0: Like a running back?
1: Yeah,
0: basically.
1: Short, stocky.
0: Yeah,
1: man, just saw that, man. Like,
0: that's awesome.
1: Yeah, man, I was like, damn, that's old.
0: That can't.
1: Yeah, man.
0: Jameer must have had him when he was young.
1: Yeah, dude.
0: Not really, we're just not young.
1: That's crazy right there. Watch it, man. But yeah, I got a chance to look at the highlights this morning. That's about it. But did you see it? Jaylen Brown looks like he's mid-season form.
0: He looks like he's been working out.
1: It looks like he's very irritated.
0: Oh.
1: And upset.
0: Is he mad?
1: Yeah.
0: Huh.
1: Yeah.
0: Is it wonder better, why. I don't know.
1: Wonder why.
0: I'm not, well, people said he was too smart, smartest guy in the room. Yeah. Had to trade him. You know, I don't know. I still am not convinced that Tatum wasn't behind it. I'm going to go with that one until proven otherwise. But yeah, I don't know. It seems like a pretty good spot.
1: Yeah,
0: like,
1: dog. He is.
0: Pretty good team.
1: Yeah, dog.
0: I saw Cam Boozer. I saw some of the Cam Boozer clips from last night.
1: Has he lost weight?
0: He does look like it. Yeah, okay, looks like he slimmed down a little bit. But
1: got some of that baby fat.
0: He's
1: going to
0: be such a good player.
1: Yeah, man.
0: I mean, he is a good player already, but he's going to be such a good NBA player.
1: Then, like, they're playing this league, you can't have a lot of baby fat on you. So,
0: unless you're Zach Randolph.
1: Yeah. Well, they're a different player because Zach would just beat your ass up.
0: Yeah, Zach, but he never lost it. He just kind of was like, he just kind of looked like that.
1: He had like a smooth body. No definition or nothing.
0: He did.
1: You know what I'm saying? No definition.
0: It was.
1: That.
0: It was just smooth lines.
1: Just smooth all the way over.
0: Man, it's so weird that I know exactly what
1: you're talking about.
0: No, yeah, totally. I didn't expect that description or even to talk about Zach Randolph today, but you are right. He did, in fact, have a smooth body. All right, let's get to an NFL know-how to kick off the noon hour.

0: I mean, he's having a having a nice year.
1: Yeah, man, having a little, him and his wife are having a baby.
0: What were we gonna play next? We were gonna play Kevin Stefanski talking about Michael Penix. Perfect.
2: I thought Mike played well. Yeah, I thought took care of the football, made some really good throws. I thought the throw late in the game on that third down to get the ball to Drake was an excellent play. There's a bunch of great stuff out there, but I really like Mike, his demeanor on game day. I like how he's operating. He's doing that.
1: Mike is a franchise quarterback with the big question mark. Because he has the tools.
0: Yeah.
1: He's smart. He knows where to go with the football. Now, yeah, he got to work on some things, but you play to his strengths. I mean, you're averaging, tell him you're averaging 10 yards a pass. That's freaking amazing.
0: It's amazing.
1: That's freaking amazing in the NFL. But, yeah, you got to find a way to get the gimmies and all that. Yeah.
0: Yep.
1: But that just comes with playing more.
0: Yep.
1: You know, but no, he has all the tools to be a NFL star, a really good NFL starting quarterback.
0: Yeah.
1: But it comes with the caveat, with the big if.
0: Right. The injuries are the big if.
1: Yeah.
0: And it's understandable.
1: Yeah.
0: I mean, obviously, the fact that he's in year three and he's only played, I think, last night was his 14th start.
1: Yeah, but
0: now,
1: watch him throw the ball.
0: Yeah, you can see it.
1: You can see it, the way the ball comes out. And is he going to miss guys from time to time? Because I do think a lot of times he gets locked in on Drake a lot.
0: Definitely.
1: And there are other guys open.
0: Definitely.
1: And those are things that are going to happen with more comfortable with different guys, stuff like that.
0: Yeah.
1: But, yo, the guy has the tools. And you saw last night his ability. We know it's raw, physical, God-given ability. But you saw the other part of it. I saw last night the mental of it. Like I said, getting him in the right play. The unquestionable leader of a football team aura about him, that his teammates, how they look at him. He has all that. It's the other thing.
0: Yeah, and you have to also think, like, for it to look this good two games in with this coaching staff – they're still holding a bunch of stuff back from him just because he's not comfortable with everything yet. They're, like you said, they're calling plays to his strengths, and I think Tommy Rees has done an awesome job. They waited a little bit in the Green Bay game to do it, but then started just getting him those quick ones. They did that early in this game.
1: Yeah, first completion was a Drake. You know, if he's off, just throw it out there. Don't even worry about the route. Give Drake an opportunity to get 7-8 yards, Andy. And, you know, I think he did a lot of that. But, yeah, just, you know. I mean, and again, I can't, like, the touchdown pass that Bijan Chicago, the draw up, the execution of the play was freaking perfect. Penix, I mean, that was a great play by Chase Young to get up like he did. Mm-hmm. If he could have hit one of them, Matt Stafford's
0: a little sidearm. Or just the pump fake and hit him or something.
1: Yeah, Bijan's gonna score.
0: Or loop it over.
1: Like, how do you lose Bijan? Because there was nobody there.
0: Yeah.
1: How do you lose him?
0: I don't know.
1: Saints had a rough night. They had a rough night defensively. And again, they were without some of their players.
0: They were missing a lot.
1: They're missing a lot of players.
0: Caden Ellis is obviously
1: a difference maker. And he's one of my favorite players to watch. And he can still play, but Alvin Kamara he's not himself.
0: No, he's not.
1: He just
0: Father Time.
1: Yeah, man.
0: I mean, a lot of miles.
1: It gets you. There's gonna be a lot of battles in this division with that dude, with Shuck.
0: Yeah, no, Shuck is you could see it.
1: Yeah.
0: He's got the physical tools, too.
1: My last heart.
0: He was throwing on the run the whole night.
1: My last heart about Troy Aikman talking about 7 years. I forgot that until Troy mentioned it.
0: Yeah.
1: Yeah, he was in college for 7 years.
0: Well, I always mention it. People listen to the show probably heard this 1,000 times. I even said it last night to Joe, but he was Justin Herbert's backup in Oregon.
1: Yes.
0: Like, Justin Herbert's been in the NFL for a million years.
1: Yeah,
0: and
1: man.
0: This guy, I know he's in his second year now, Shuck is, but... I mean, yeah, he played for a long time. And Penix did, too.
1: Yes.
0: I mean, Penix was in college for a long time. I think Penix was 26, and so, I mean...
1: Yeah, they were Shuck's 27, right?
0: I think so.
1: Yeah, man.
0: Yeah.
1: Okay.
0: I don't think they ever played. I don't think Penix was at Washington when Shuck was at Oregon. But, yeah, they would have played against each other. I don't think they ever did. Shuck was off to Texas Tech by then or whatever, but,
1: I mean, it's good.
0: Three.
1: He went three scores.
0: Oregon, Texas Tech, and Louisville.
1: Okay.
0: And there was injuries in there, too. That's the reason he was hurt.
1: Yeah.
0: Like, that's part of it. He's good. He can play.
1: Football coverage on 9-10. The game is presented by Xfinity. 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I love that.
0: Hell yeah.
1: It is for mine. Love those guys.
0: I need a force field.
1: Why?
0: Because I don't have them.
1: Oh.
0: Wireless we use, man. Cuts out. I swear to God, it cuts out 3 times a game. Because we're watching Fubo, right?
1: Right.
0: So it's all streaming.
1: Yeah.
0: It's like, it was the other night, the Braves game. When they were, Fuentes, right before he gave up the home run to Muncy. The little spinning wheel.
1: Oh.
0: Like, you gotta be kidding me.
1: The worst.
0: Yeah.
1: The worst.
0: We can't get fiber, though, because only it only goes across the street.
1: They didn't put it down in your yard yet?
0: Only across the street.
1: Oh.
0: Like, well,
1: that was a great thing.
0: Cut it over.
1: I'm kind of glad y'all did dig up a little part of my yard.
0: Yeah, I told them, yeah. Come on.

0: I've been down there multiple times with the people installing.
1: Really?
0: Like, dig over here. Like, not how it works. I was like, come on, you guys got the thing. Just dig. I got shovels. All right, we'll come back. We'll get to a college football corner next on Sports Radio 92.9 The Game.
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1: Did you feel,
0: back-to-back huge wins for the Falcons.
1: Real quick, did you feel as awkward as I did because knowing that Bo's a Saints fan?
0: No.
1: Okay.
0: No. But Bo's sat there with a little grin on his face.
1: Yes.
0: Many Mondays.
1: And playing that damn, the New Orleans music.
0: Back when we were allowed to do that. Yeah. He would sneak in some No Limit or whatever. Like we weren't going to notice. Yeah.
1: He was sneaking some damn Chopper Style or something.
0: Yeah. No,
1: like, we don't know, Bo.
0: I'm not, I didn't feel bad at all about that. No. But Bo has taken great, Bo has gotten to work on the Falcons flagship radio station for the last 10 years and just enjoy the misery. So we get one, okay? You know what I mean?
1: Oh, man.
0: We get one victory Tuesday.
1: I love that this because we're talking about this mention of some NBA, and obviously Carlton Towns is up for his extension, right? The Elder extension. And I'm assuming it's like 5 for 270 or something like that.
0: Something like that. I mean, he's max.
1: Yeah. And they're trying to give him 200 of the 270. You kiss my, you know what. But then Draymond makes a great point right here because it is Jalen Brunson's fault.
0: No, it is.
1: It's his fault because now everybody expects you to take less because he took $113 million less.
0: Yeah, and especially the Knicks.
1: Yeah.
0: The Knicks expect you to take less because he's the best guy.
1: $113. Now, he please.
0: You got your ring because Brunson took less.
1: I got.
0: Well, we got you here because Brunson took less.
1: And I got my ring, and I'm not taking less.
0: Yeah, no, that's the thing. Yeah, no, I have a ring now.
1: Yeah, and, man, please.
0: You know, somebody will give me $270 million.
1: Yeah, somebody will.
0: Find a sign and trade.
1: You're damn right. Brother. 70 mil?
0: Yeah, it's a lot.
1: That's a lot. I mean, this dude.
0: I have to imagine Carl Anthony Towns is probably, because he's been in the league for like 13 years.
1: Oh, yeah, he's number one overall pick.
0: He's had
1: Carl's got
0: He's probably made $300 million.
1: At least.
0: If he gets this, it'll be over 500.
1: Yeah.
0: I don't know. Maybe.
1: I want to be closer to six.
0: Sure, yeah, I understand. I understand what you're saying. Yeah, I don't know.
1: Man,
0: it'll be interesting to see the decision that he makes. The other thing, too, is like, they just found the perfect role for him.
1: Yep.
0: They let him play up above the 3-point line in the high post, and they kind of run stuff through him a little bit. Obviously, Brunson's still the head of the snake. I don't know. You think they're just going to do, because they didn't really start doing it until game 3 and 4 of the Hawks series. They kind of thought they could get by playing a different way, and then they realized they had to switch, and then they just ran through everybody. Do you think they just play 82 games like that this year and win like 60 games?
1: No.
0: You don't think so?
1: No.
0: A lot of load management.
1: Mm-hmm.
0: Probably.
1: Yeah.
0: Although you're not really allowed to load manage anymore.
1: But that was the big thing about why they won a lot of games last year. I mean, why? You know, what I'm thinking the load manager part, because they didn't play. They didn't run the load manager because their bench was deeper.
0: Yeah.
1: That was Tibbs. You're like, damn, dog, can we get some days off?
0: Yeah. I think, I mean, because there was so much back and forth between Mike Brown and Carl Anthony Towns last season about, hey, we'd like you to do this. I don't want to do that. We'd like you to do this. I don't want to do that. Mm-hmm. And then he finally did it in the playoffs, and it was like look at this.
1: You see?
0: So maybe he will. Maybe. I don't know.
1: I don't know. Y'all going to camping this weekend, right?
0: Uh-huh.
1: What day?
0: Friday.
1: So y'all play Friday.
0: I know. We're gonna listen on the radio.
1: Okay. Okay.
0: Yeah. I've released my emotions in Washington football this year.
1: Old school, huh?
0: Yeah.
1: Radio watch.
0: Yeah, we'll just
1: radio camping?
0: On, yeah, radio camping.
1: Oh yeah, that's dope.
0: Yeah, well, we're gonna listen to the Georgia Alabama game on the radio Saturday night too.
1: Awesome.
0: So that's what we did last year for, I think it was Georgia Alabama last year when we were camping.
1: Right.
0: No, Georgia won. Georgia won the game I don't remember what it was. Anyway, but yeah, so we'll just,
1: there we go.
0: You know, not radio really. It'll be somebody's cell phone with an app. Because I won't be able to get the actual radio call of the Washington game. Now they're playing Iowa too. My brother obviously married.
1: Oh, that's right. So your brother
0: married an Iowa grad.
1: So y'all are gonna be out of the campsite. Well, I mean, she went to Iowa, but he went to Iowa too.
0: No.
1: He married into the family.
0: Yeah, but he didn't.
1: He's married into it. So
0: he went to the Iowa Washington game last year with a Washington hat on.
1: Oh damn, that's bold.
0: Yeah. He's from where he's from.
1: I know where he's from,
0: yeah.
1: But I'm saying, damn.
0: Yeah, you got to represent. He didn't go to Iowa.
1: I bet. Wow. Because
0: he didn't go to Washington either.
1: But I was going to say,
0: he went to Central Washington.
1: Okay, so

0: And they'll never play.
1: I was going to say, so would you wear like a Georgia Southern hat if y'all ever went to App? Your wife would.
0: No, why would
1: I
0: do that?
1: Your wife would make you
0: I'm
1: walk
0: not
1: home.
0: From Georgia Southern.
1: She'd make you walk home.
0: Yeah, she would. She'd be furious. She would never do that. But if Washington played App, I would wear a Washington shirt.
1: Yeah, she's supposed to because y'all are rivals.
0: Yeah.
1: Y'all are
0: well,
1: rivals.
0: Not rivals. Literally never played once, but it'd be cool if we did. All right, speaking of all of that fun college football talk, let's get to a college football corner.
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3: It is a big deal.
2: And the guy who would have been as productive as Brock Bowers in college if he got the same amount of targets, Randy McMichael.
0: So what do you want? I mean, that's Friday. No one cares about that. Iowa's pretty good. We'll see what happens.
1: I just thought it was first game on the thing.
0: Yeah, I know. I got you. Yeah. I was just going to, do we want to do this weekend or still kind of react to some of last weekend? Because we didn't get a chance to do a ton of that yesterday.
1: Okay, that's fine.
0: Obviously, Miami did what they did against Clemson. They beat the hell out of them. Tennessee with a nice win over Auburn. They did bench Faison Brandon because he wouldn't stop turning the ball over.
1: The way they sound like he's hurt.
0: Okay.
1: Yeah, because you remember he took a beating against Texas.
0: Yes, he got sacked 10 times.
1: Yeah, he took a beating against Texas. And I know that they're in a position where they don't know I know that Coach Heupel said he hasn't put any, like, as far as who's going to be starting quarterback. He has not said anything for this upcoming week. But that's why they had to bench him.
0: They brought in George McIntyre, and he actually played pretty well.
1: Yeah, but they ran the hell out of the ball.
0: Yeah, they did. Yeah. DeShaun Bishop is one of my most favorite guys to watch in college football this year. 34 carries, 220 yards, 3 touchdowns. I didn't realize this until I was watching the game with my father-in-law, who's a big Tennessee fan, on Saturday. He was a walk-on.
1: Really?
0: John Bishop was a walk-on.
1: Right.
0: Like, for him to be so successful at the SEC is pretty awesome. So, they got that win. Michigan lost again.
1: Yep.
0: And
1: it's about that time.
0: About what time?
1: To bench.
0: I was going to say, because
1: it's about that time.
0: Because Whittingham's in his first year.
1: Yeah, it's about that time to give the other kid a shot. It looks like
0: it's hard with all
1: it's
0: the
1: hard.
0: Money
1: it's hard. Him. It's hard. I get it. But you got to give a chance. You got to give yourself a chance to win more games. I'm not saying that Underwood it can't. But right now he's just struggling, man. Yeah. And the offense is struggling around. Let's not get into it.
0: They can't run the football.
1: He can't, and if you can't run the football,
0: their longest run of the year is him escaping the pocket against Oklahoma and running for like 22 yards.
1: Yes,
0: that's crazy.
1: Yeah, man. And so I know the money aspect of it is what's probably going to keep him in his job. But if you're winning him, I didn't give him the money.
0: it's not coming out of my pocket.
1: I didn't sign out for it.
0: Yeah, the guy that's got kicked off Fox Big Noon Kickoff is the one that gave him all the money.
1: Yeah.
0: And who cares?
1: Yeah,
0: I like wasting that guy's money.
1: Yeah, who cares? Mm-hmm. What's going on with Louisville, man? I mean,
0: they're very good.
1: Yeah, man. I thought they were going to be. Make some noise in the ACC. They lost another one as they went down to NC State, who badly needed that one.
0: They definitely did. Nice to see CJ Bailey kind of play the way that we've seen him in flashes and kind of thought maybe he was going to play this year, but he certainly did.
1: Good for Florida State.
0: Yes, very good,
1: good for Florida State. Again, another team where I thought was going to be better this year than what they've shown, if you're talking about Virginia. Beat down North. We talked about Northwest beating the hell out of Penn State yesterday.
0: Yeah, they ran for 400 yards.
1: Yeah, just absolute demolishing.
0: Pretty bad news for Penn State right now.
1: Yeah.
0: Like, I mean, obviously it's first year, so it is what it is, but you thought maybe because Campbell's such a good coach.
1: He's a good coach.
0: He's bringing all his guys like Cignetti did to Indiana.
1: All your guys, okay.
0: Yeah.
1: Yeah.
0: But I mean, Cignetti brought guys from James Madison
1: and
0: won with them. You'd think Iowa State guys would be, that's power four.
1: Yeah.
0: But no, Penn State's not good.
1: No.
0: And
1: they have a rough one.
0: They got a big one this week.
1: Oh, they got USC.
0: USC
1: whiteout game.
0: Yeah.
4: They're favored.
1: Who's favored?
4: Penn State.
1: USC?
0: USC also sucks. Like, let's be pretty clear about that. Like,
4: I agree, but I was still shocked.
0: I watched them score less than 20 points on offense against Washington last week. Only reason they won that game is because their defense was able to make some big plays and score a touchdown. USC needs that, too.
1: Yes.
0: Now, again, that's the thing about USC is the expectations are high. And they made them high by puffing their chest out and saying what they said leading into this season. They are still 5-1.
1: Yeah.
0: You know what I mean?
1: Yeah, that's what I was like.
0: They beat Penn State, Wisconsin. They're 7-1 going into that game against Ohio State, and they could get everything right back on track. And I don't think they will because I've watched them play, and I don't think that they're very good. But that's the thing about expectations in a program like that is, I mean, they're 5-1, and the only game they lost was to a really good Oregon team.
1: Yeah,
0: so,
1: yeah.
0: It happens.
1: Yeah. I saw something. Oh, yeah, A&M bounced back against Arkansas. We talked about why Arkansas, they got all these high. You see what the chicken
0: guy
1: said?
0: The chicken man, right?
1: Yeah, the chicken man.
0: Yeah. It's the greatest answer of all time. They asked him basically, why can't you do for Arkansas what Cody Campbell's done for Texas Tech?
1: He said, well, he's got oil and I've got chickens. Goodness gracious.
0: Yeah, that's right.
1: Oh, man, that's awesome.
0: He's got the oil and I've got chickens.
1: I've got chickens.
0: Fair enough.
1: Right.
0: What about the Walmart people?
1: Yeah.
0: They can chip in, too.
1: That was such a great line.
0: Yeah, it was great.
1: It was such a deal.
0: I never heard that guy talk before.
1: Me neither.
0: I'm a fan.
1: Well, yeah, that's about it. Because we have BA to talk GGA next hour. There's one more game I wanted. Oh, God, I can't find it. Oh, this damn inkers. This inkers. This inker. BYU, yeah. BYU, TCU. When does BYU and Texas Tech play? Because that's because I mean it just seems like that they're in a collision course and whoever wins that game is going to win the Big 12.
0: BYU has Iowa State at home Friday.
1: All right,
0: and then Notre Dame.
1: Notre Dame, that's what it is.
0: They got
1: up.
0: Notre Dame.
1: Okay. Where's it at?
0: It looks like it's in Provo.
1: Oh,
0: looks like
1: damn.
0: It's in Utah, and they don't play Texas Tech.
1: They don't play Texas Tech.
0: Yeah,
1: okay.
0: It would have to be in the Big 12 championship game.
1: All right,
0: Notre Dame at UCF. Arizona. Now Utah. Utah's off to a good start this year without Whittingham. They got Morgan Scalley, right? They basically, they kept the running, the quarterbacks, and those guys are balling. Devin Dampier and those guys. So, I don't know. The Big 12's kind of sneaky, pretty good at the top.
1: Yeah, man. Andy, we will be at Twin Peaks this weekend, the one in Kennesaw. So make sure you guys come out and enjoy the drinks and scenic views with us. We will be there reviewing Thursday night's game and getting you set for a big weekend of college and pro football. That's 11-2. Me and Andy, we will be at Twin Peaks in Kennesaw.
0: Big opportunity for Nebraska on Saturday,
1: too. Dude, they need this one.
0: 5-0. They've got Indiana at home.
1: They need this
0: would go a long way.
1: But this is one of the things where if you don't win, make it look good. Like, if they can play
0: them
1: like Western Payton or something like that.
0: Yeah, play them good. All right, we'll come back. We'll get the phone lines open for Falcons fans. 404-726-0929. 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I'm going really slow because they've told me to speed up. 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
1: 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I'm Susie Welch. 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

0: 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I'm Susie Welch. 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
1: That thought that you had, that feeling that you had about getting a second opinion, you didn't follow up with that. What's the reason? A lot of times we find people are intimidated by, I don't want to be transparent. I feel like if I admit where I'm at, I'm admitting failure, or something along those lines. And let me just make the bridge to you right now. We aren't going to judge you if you wish you were at X, but you're only at Y. There's no shame in saying, I'm not where I want to be and I want to get there. That should be applauded. If anything, you're going to get applause from us, because it's like the human condition, right? Life on earth, to raise your hand and say, I need some help. I'd like to get this thing shored up, and I'm willing to tell you the truth about where I'm at to get there. That takes courage. It takes some guts. I respect that, regardless of where you are, to say, I'm willing to open myself up to that sort of conversation. That should be applauded.
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4: We are 20 minutes away from getting back into the big story of the day. Kind of twofold. Obviously, reacting to and celebrating last night's win, Falcons over the Saints, 45-24. And also getting ready for tonight, too, Game 3, Braves at Truist Park against the Dodgers. Chris Sale on the mound. So we'll get to all of that. Brandon Adams is going to join us at 1:20 as well.
5: Rest in peace to one of my favorite R&B singers of all time. Freddie Jackson has just passed away.
4: Oh, wow.
5: Yeah. Fly me some Freddie.
4: Yeah,
5: rest, well, yeah, we played rest in peace. Yesterday. But it's terrible. Yeah, man. God dog it. You were my lady. You're everything I need and more.
4: Whoa, Freddie Jackson.
5: Huh?
4: How love. Old was 70. Oh,
5: yeah, love Freddie.
4: Young.
5: Love Freddie, man. Pretty There's young. Nothing that I would. Yeah, man.
4: You see Mr. Belding died last week, too?
5: Yeah.
4: Sucks.
5: Yeah, man. Mr. B, the coolest principal there was, man. Get out of my school.
4: Put up with all that crap from Zach Morris and all his shenanigans.
5: Yeah, dog.
4: I would have gone crazy.
5: Get out of my. I just love when his brother was there. You remember his brother was a substitute teacher?
4: Oh, yeah. Cool guy. That's right. His
5: Get out of
4: cool.
5: my school.
4: His cool. Oh, man.
5: I love it.
4: Have you watched any, like as an adult, any of that show?
5: Mm-hmm.
4: Just so terrible.
5: Awful.
4: So bad.
5: Awful.
4: So unrealistic. Yeah. Like, everything's ridiculous.
5: Yeah, just like,
4: Zach Morris, huge jerk.
5: Yes.
4: Just like bad guy.
5: And why does Slater wear them high cut ass acid wash jeans
4: pulled
5: with the shirt tucked in?
4: I don't know.
5: Yeah, with the elastic, like that's that thing that the young women wear nowadays.
4: Looked like he's getting ready to do aerobics.
5: Oh my
4: I don't
5: god!
4: Know. Anyway, but rest in peace to Mr. Belding as well. I forget what his name is.
5: Haskins.
4: Yeah, Dennis Haskins.
5: Yeah.
4: That's right. Well done.
5: Yeah.
4: All right. Phone lines are open, Falcons fans. Let's get on hold here. We can talk about last night's win. 404-726-0929. Let's start with Daryl, who's in Jonesboro. Hey, Daryl.
6: Hey, guys. Love your show. Listen every day. I've been really impressed with the front office. I mean, I wasn't happy when they drafted, and this is past, Troy Anderson, Rook Aroro. I thought those were both serious reaches. And getting rid of Rook and getting the guy they got from Jacksonville was a shrewd move by the GM. Michael Penix, I've loved the guy since he was at Washington. Guy's got a ton of talent. Just needs the protection, and the offensive line is playing at an amazing level. Mm-hmm. Callahan was a great hire also.
5: It was. Yes,
6: so
5: it was.
6: I'm really excited and grateful that we can talk about a fun game and a blowout 2 weeks in a row.
4: Yeah, no doubt, Daryl. Yeah, good call.
5: Oh, yeah. Callahan, I saw my man Ezekiel Love said that also on Twitter to us. Yeah, I mean, we talked about getting a guy like that. I know Troy them said some regard him as the best offensive line coach ever. I mean, the dude knows what he's doing and the accountability, especially when you lose your leader up there, Jake. Chris Lynch was playing at another level, Andy.
4: Yep.
5: He is playing at another freaking level. He blocked on that one run, he blocked three players.
4: He's always been very good.
5: Yes.
4: I do feel like he may have been talked about or given credit for being a little bit better, and he could do it, but it wasn't super consistent. I feel like he's playing at the level now that everyone sort of talked about him being the last couple of years, because he's an All-Pro player, and he has been second team a number of times. But yeah, I mean, he was playing so good last night, they started highlighting it on the broadcast. You're not always going to spend time doing little clips of the right guard.
5: Yeah.
4: But he was. He was doing a great job last night. Joe had a great stat on the pregame show last night, too, about Neusel. Like, nobody talks about Neusel.
5: He played well.
4: He's been playing well. He's done a really nice job this year. And credit to him for that. So, and then, you just mentioned, Jake Matthews gets hurt and has to leave the game, a groin injury, right? And he was back on the sideline, looked like he wanted to go back in the game, but couldn't. It'll be very interesting to see as the week goes on if he's able to play on Sunday night. I mean, obviously, he's going to want to.
5: Yeah.
4: He started 200 games in a row.
5: But this is what people like to always try to diminish up to. Like, I love this. I love I hate the question, but love the answers is any quarterback can win with Bijan. Did you watch the first 2 weeks?
4: Yeah, actually, as a matter of fact, we had any quarterback, and they didn't even get into the red zone.
5: Yeah.
4: So, yeah, it's helpful.

0: helpful when the defense has to respect the guy who's throwing the ball. All right. KB is in Atlanta. Hey, KB.
1: Hey, guys. I just want to say it's good to see a quarterback under center. The offense is moving really well. Everything looks balanced. I guess just seeing a confident football team going on the field, it just feels really good at the end of the day, especially a division rival in that dome. Mm-hmm. We were so set up to lose that game in every aspect, from the anniversary to Monday night prime time to the Saints coming off a lot. It's just every reason, and then for them to overcome and just play cohesively as a unit just made me feel really good. I believe in Jeff Ulbrich. That defense looks good. Everyone's running around, flying around, pressure on quarterback. Without two of your best defensive stars, like, that just should be highlighted a lot more.
2: It's been great.
1: Yeah. Next take my call. Yeah. I'll give you guys a call at AMA.
0: Thanks, KB. We appreciate it. He said all the stuff. I mentioned this last night kind of in the last segment of the pregame show, was like, all the stuff that everyone's saying in the Saints' favor is true in terms of the atmosphere and blah, blah, blah. But, like, has anyone given you a football reason why the Saints were going to win the game last night?
2: Nobody did.
0: As there really weren't many, right? Like, with all the injuries, and Olave is a good player.
2: He's certainly a very good player.
0: Olave is a really good
2: player. The thing about him is that the Saints were looked at, and this is how I looked at him, as that they were the comebacks. Because you looked at all three of their wins.
0: And they were down
2: at halftime
0: in all three of their games.
2: They were down big.
0: And now all four of their games.
2: Yeah. And so they're a slow-starting bunch. They are. But
0: it's hard to come back down double digits
2: all the time
0: in the NFL. Like,
2: all the time. Yeah. But they've done it. And so, I just, the way that the Falcons instilled their will on the Saints last night with the special. I like football where you kicking a man's ass and you let them know it. And everybody in that building, like, damn, what else are we going to do? Hey, coach, I'm throwing it. Because, I don't see Kellen Moore cussing out one of the coaches, but I'm sure he said, hey, talk to his defensive coordinator. That's all we got.
0: Yeah,
2: coach,
0: right.
2: We're doing everything we can.
0: Right. He's a young look. I know he's young, but he looks young.
2: Yeah.
0: You know, he's still got kind of the baby fat a little bit.
2: Yeah.
0: Somebody texted me last night. He looks kind of like one of the Affleck brothers a little bit, like Ben Affleck, Casey Affleck, but like younger and chubbier.
2: Did not know Ben had brothers.
0: Yeah, Casey Affleck's his brother. I think he won an Oscar.
2: Oh, I know.
0: Yeah. All right, Tim's in Smyrna.
2: For what?
0: Manchester by the Sea, I believe.
2: United?
0: Uh-uh.
2: Oh.
0: It's about an alcoholic.
2: Oh, okay.
0: Made a lot of bad decisions.
2: Okay.
0: Hey, Tim.
3: Hey, Andy Randy. So glad that the Falcons were able to flush those 2 weeks out. And the South got something to say. I am so excited about this team and what the direction's headed to. What a week for Atlanta to be able to beat the Phillies, take one in L.A. for the Dodgers. Let's win against the Dodgers tonight. And I think the Falcons will really unlock when we get Zach Branch dialed in, JPJ coming back. Look out for those two dangerous weapons. I love the fact that Stefanski went out to the Oklahoma game and picked Kirby's brain, because what we're seeing the past 2 weeks is a brand of ball that should represent Atlanta, represent the South. We got something to say. Go Dogs. Let's beat Bama. This is an amazing week. Thank you, guys.
0: Thank you, Tim. Yeah, it really does have a possibility to shape up to be just an incredible week if you're a fan of certain teams.
2: Yeah.
0: Like, obviously, if you're a Falcons fan, you're probably listening to us right now. You're very happy they beat the hell out of Saints last night. Braves-Dodgers at home, Chris Sale, Tyler Mahle, if that goes the way we hope it does. And then if you're also a Georgia fan and they're able to go to Tuscaloosa and beat Alabama, that's an all-time week.
2: Yeah, and not going to forget the ladies. But not going to forget our ladies
0: over
2: there.
0: Yeah, the Dream are winning in the playoffs. They're doing great.
2: Not going to forget our ladies over there.
0: Uh-huh.
2: Yeah, it'd be a great week, man.
0: I was going to say that.
2: Yeah, but now, tonight,
0: Georgia Tech. No, but if you're a fan of Georgia, you're not a fan of Georgia Tech. I was just saying. I was describing a certain person.
2: We can't leave out those guys either,
0: Yeah, they're not having as much fun.
2: I know.
0: They're not having as much fun.
2: Yeah.
0: But if they're Falcons fans, then they can forget about it.
2: Yeah.
0: For a little while. It's not going great.
2: You know,
0: I think they had a bye last
2: week. It's been drive my mentions.
0: Yeah, it's probably a lot less.
2: Yeah.
0: A lot less bumblebee emojis in your mentions lately.
2: They've been bothering me.
0: No. Yeah. Well, anyway, Mel's in Atlanta. Hey, Mel.
4: Hey, what's going on with y'all guys, man? Dude,
0: not that, man.
2: Oh, I thought it was me. I was like, so he is alive.
4: Nah, not that. Not that. I know who y'all talking about. Nah. Listen, man, I love y'all boys so much, man. All y'all, for real, for real. But
5: I just got to say, man, isn't it amazing how everybody,

0: always going against us on a Monday night, on any night, really. And then we just shock the world, and we always have, like, one person to go with us. And then they look back, and they be like, well, dang, man, we should have picked Atlanta. Nah, don't get on our bandwagon now. But to another note, man, our running game is finna open up this passing game so much because they think they got to stop Bijan, but then you got another back coming behind him. Let's say they try to stop both of our backs. That's that. It's going to open up for Pitts and London. Don't forget, Jahad Dotson and that boy ZB.
1: Oh, yeah. No doubt about it. You saw the one, I mean, again, trying to find ways to get Kyle the ball. Kyle was at fullback. They snuck him out there on the route. Like, trying to find ways to get Kyle Pitts the football. Because we saw that they did, was it preseason against Miami? I think they did it. They're trying to move him around and get different things, you know. But, yeah, I mean, I didn't know what to, because I know how much everybody loves Tyler Algiers, rightfully so. He's a great player
2: player.
1: But I was like, Brian Robinson ain't that much.
2: Robinson's good.
1: Brian Robinson's a good player. He's a good star. Yeah, so, but yeah, great.
2: When he was healthy in Washington, he was a good player. And then, same thing in San Francisco.
1: Yeah, then the incident happened to him up there in when it was Washington.
2: Yeah, he got shot in the ass.
1: Yeah.
2: Or the upper thigh.
1: I was trying to make it sound so.
2: Yeah, it wasn't his fault, but it did happen. Yeah. It was like a carjacking, right?
1: Something like that. Like some 15-year-old little. Punks.
2: Yeah, and look, he's back.
1: Yeah.
2: But yeah, I mean,
1: that's one of the hardest intros ever, though.
2: What?
1: When he came back to that 50 coming.
2: Oh, he did? Oh, I didn't know. Oh, yeah. I don't remember
1: that. Intro in Washington. Oh, came out the mini man.
2: That's really good.
1: Cold blooded.
2: That's really good. All right. We have time for one more. Mike is in Lawrenceville. Hey, Mike.
3: Hey, guys. How you doing?
2: Good.
3: Hey, first off, I want to say I love you guys.
2: I love you too, Mike.
3: And also, it's so nice for the last couple of weeks not to wake up with a Falcons hangover.
1: Right.
3: So, I just have a quick question for both you guys. At what point in the game, watching the game last night, did you finally release that deep breath and say the Falcons have this? I actually went as far as 3 minutes left in the game before I actually relaxed and thought, hey, the Falcons got this.
2: Mm.
1: Oh, man. I think... For me, it probably was probably after B Rob's second touchdown.
2: Okay.
1: Yeah, I was like, oh, they got this.
2: Yeah.
1: I was like, yeah, they got this.
2: I mean, obviously, the first one was like, dang, these guys
1: are
2: here.
1: They're ready to play. Yeah, they're ready to play.
2: But then they went punt and did some weird kind of weird decision stuff. But then this is one of the craziest stats of the game is obviously they score in 90 seconds, mm-hmm. right? Third play of the game, Bijan to the house from 59 yards. And then two kind of, you know, the drive that got them into the score, almost to the red zone, that stalled out was not

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1: All right. 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
5: At Truist Park, with the series tied at one each, and the Falcons took it to New Orleans, defeating the Saints 45-24 on Monday Night Football. Michael Penix with 15-20 for 223 yards and a passing touchdown to Jahan Dotson to go along with five Falcons rushing touchdowns. The Falcons will next be back in action on Sunday night, hosting the Ravens. I'm Abe Gordon.

0: at 140 as well.
1: Okay, oh, come on, come on. I'm trying to pull up Joe Patrick's thing because he just said something very interesting. How do you spell?
0: I think he's got Joe. It's not even J Patrick 200. I think it's Joe at Joe Patrick.
1: Okay, is it okay?
0: Like he's flexing.
1: Oh, there he is. A lot of yeah, it is at Joe Patrick. With the blue check mark.
0: He's a blue check guy. Yeah. He was in the building last night at the tailgate show with the brought his own yogurt. Mm-hmm. Looked like he had done some curls before he got there.
1: Curls for the girls.
0: Had one of
1: the. He said he had his yogurt.
0: Yeah. Oh, he had it with him. Yeah. Okay. He had to ask for a spoon. Oh, and they were like, for what? I was like, he brought his own food. If that's not okay, tell him he can't
1: eat it. I gotta get my yogurt in.
0: Yeah. I was like, you're not supposed to bring your own food to restaurants. And the waitress was like, it's okay. He's allowed to eat his yogurt. And I was like, no, if he's not, you tell him. Now he had his DJ Shockley medium shirt on.
1: Oh, he was feeling good. Yeah, man. When he started losing weight, huh? He want to tuck his shirt in.
0: Which I get. You know, you're looking good, feel good. Did a great job on the show last night. Anyway, what were you saying, Joe?
1: Falcons defense leads the NFL in yards before contact per carry allowed this season. So that's like they're hitting people.
0: Okay, great.
1: Yeah, Falcons are. And you know, Joe likes the stats. Joe's a stat guy.
0: Oh, big stat.
1: Yeah, so Falcons are contacting ball carriers. 0.13 yards behind the line of scrimmage on average.
0: Wow.
1: So they like there's nowhere to run.
0: Yeah. It's hard to run when you're getting hit behind the line of scrimmage on average.
1: There's nowhere to run.
0: That's really impressive.
1: Yes.
0: That's a really good stat.
1: Yeah.
0: And like on average, they're hitting the ball carrier behind the line of scrimmage.
1: Yeah, man.
0: Okay. That's a good way to have a good run defense.
1: Hell yeah.
0: I've also seen a ton of Bijan like after contact numbers.
1: Mm-hmm.
0: I don't know what it is updated from last night because they had like 150 last night and some of it certainly was after contact. Not that first run, because nobody touched him. He didn't even get breathed on that first 59-yard touchdown run. But through week three, he had like 370 yards rushing. 322 of them were after contact.
1: That's unbelievable.
0: Which is crazy.
1: That's what I'm saying.
0: That's what's crazy to be that nimble and quick, but also powerful.
1: He can get out of one.
0: Yeah.
1: Yeah.
0: He can. And then last night, you mentioned it earlier, it's obviously not the highlight run, but it was such a smart run on 3rd and 2. Like a younger Bijan probably would have tried to get to the edge, but he knew he wasn't going to be able to. So he cuts it back between the two defenders. I think he got 5, but he got the first down. So they move the chains. And I don't know. It's just he's doing that thing that great players do where you had all the physical stuff,
1: mm-hmm.
0: but now he's
1: putting it all together.
0: Putting it all together, and he's smarter.
1: Yeah.
0: It's terrifying.
1: It's when it slows down, Bunk. It's when you're that. It's a slow motion feel, but you're moving at it at a fast pace. And I mean, just the way he makes you right. And when you have a back that makes you right, like, damn it, I took the wrong footwork or something like that. Okay, hold on. Let me slow down for him. Hold on. He's getting more. Ah, bam. You know, that's just how great he is. And again, tight ends played their asses off in their blocking. I thought Michael Penix was excellent. I mean, throwing the ball, the physical stuff was there. But I'm just talking about the mental part about it, how he was getting them in the right play, the leadership. Hey, dog, this thing, come on. Hey, I need the ball. Let's go. We're up against it and all those different things. Tyron Reese, great game last night. And they left plays on the field, too.
0: Yeah.
1: You know, and that's the one thing about it. So, you know.
0: At the very least, could have gotten a field goal out of that second possession where they kind of botched the clock a little bit. And then it's 48.
1: Yeah.
0: Pretty good. Yeah. And then they did have one other punt. What are they doing? What are we doing here? Three and outs?
1: And the way they covered, they were covering their ass off, man.
0: The special teams have been fantastic.
1: Yeah. The only penalties they had, like the pre-snap penalties on defense, they're going to hard count you.
0: Mm-hmm.
1: They're going to hard count you. Got it? They're going to get you. That was the one thing, because coaches hate that. The pre-snap penalty, especially on defense, where you're supposed to watch the damn ball anyways.
0: Yeah.
1: And then the crap penalties, one on Avion, whatever. And the Billy Bowman personal foul. The hell are you talking? I don't know. What are we doing?
0: I don't know.
1: What are we doing? I just saw they suspended two referees.
0: Oh, yeah. Good.
1: So after 233 accepted penalties on Sunday, suspending two referees from Sunday, please. Don't be mad, guys.
0: Please don't come back with a vengeance.
1: Don't come back with a vengeance, referees.
0: We don't need more flags. There's been more accepted penalties in the first 4 weeks of this NFL season than any other season.
1: We don't need
0: ever.
1: Y'all to come back because y'all mad. All right? Boycott the game!
0: Yeah, well, the reason you are suspended is because you are already acting like that. So let's not do that. There was one other thing I wanted to add to all that great stuff you just said. Oh, yes. It was about the special teams. special teams have been excellent outside, obviously, of Nick Folk missing those field goals in the first couple. Yes. He's been good,
1: yes.
0: too.
1: Yes.
0: Nice to see him steady the ship.
1: Effortless, too.
0: Yeah, and look like the kicker that was.
1: And Zachariah, you said it earlier, Zach's going to get him one.
0: He is.
1: He's going to get him one.
0: Yeah.
1: He's going to get him one.
0: He's so.

0: fast, quick man.
1: Quick as a hiccup, Andy. Quick as a hiccup.
0: He's so fast. And they got him the ball a little bit last night, too. I don't know how many touches he got
1: quick,
0: on offense.
1: Quick as a hiccup, man.
0: Was it just one? Did they only get it? He got two catches, and two catches is it. But anyway, they're going to find different ways to get him involved, too. Nice to see Austin Hooper. Not a ton, man. But a little bit.
1: Just playing,
0: because he can catch and run a little bit.
1: Yeah, he can do something like that. We still don't know what happened with Kyle, but...
0: That's a good point, too. Okay. Kevin Stefanski was asked about why Kyle Pitts wasn't out there to start the game, and he didn't answer. He was just like, every week calls for a different game plan.
1: No, not him.
0: Okay.
1: Yeah, not him. That's what I said. Like, first 15, tight end screen... ain't scripted for Austin Hooper. It's scripted for Kyle Pitts.
0: Right.
1: Yeah.
0: Yeah, I don't know. I don't know what it is. What are things that could have a guy out for the first series or two? Late to something or?
1: Mm-hmm. Okay. That's all I can think of. That's the only thing I can think of is late something.
0: Yeah. And we don't know that. Yeah. That's just Randy from experience saying.
1: From the experience. Yeah. I'm the starting tight end. There's no grouping without me.
0: Right.
1: Kyle Pitts is the starting tight end. There's no grouping without him.
0: Every time we've worked on it, I've been the guy getting that pass.
1: Yeah.
0: I've been on the field.
1: Yeah.
0: I'm in the game plan.
1: Yeah.
0: But he wasn't. For the first, and he was just sitting over there with his helmet off.
1: Yep.
0: And
1: that's all.
0: And he wasn't pouting. Like, whatever happened, he knew.
1: Yeah.
0: Like, so. Anyway, maybe we'll get that answer. Maybe we won't. Luckily, we don't have to care about it because they won 45-24.
1: Exactly.
0: All right. Let's hope the Braves could do the same thing tonight. Let's get to the big story of the day here to kick off the 1 o'clock hour.
2: We just need Ronald to be Ronald.
1: That's it.
2: I'll be honest, 50% of him is better than most. And I think going back home might alleviate a little bit of that pressure, being in front of our home fans, and just staying loose. I think you get into these situations, and sometimes you try to do more, but I think we have all the confidence in the world, not only in him, but up and down our lineup and our roster. So it obviously hasn't come yet, but it's coming soon. And again, we all have confidence in him to go out there. He can change the game with one swing of the bat, and that's really all it takes this time of year, right? So you don't have to hit 400 in the postseason to be a hero. Sometimes it's just one game, or it's one swing, or it's one play, and I feel like that's brewing for him.
1: Yep, he's all the way correct. He is on everything he just said. He got to get going. Him and Drake Baldwin, Matt Olson. They got to get going, man. They really, really do, Bunk, because if they get going, the way everything is lining up for you, we'll be where the hell we got to go after this, or San Diego, or Milwaukee.
0: Yeah,
1: we'll be there. Mm-hmm. We'll be there if those three guys right there. Now, obviously, all you need is one run, and I don't care who does it. But if those dudes get it, it won't be close. The way Michael's playing, the way Ozzy's coming up with timely hits. Mm-hmm. We talk about Dubon.
0: Dubon's been awesome.
1: Yeah, I mean,
0: but I love watching him play shortstop,
1: dude.
0: He's so smooth.
1: Okay, tell me, is it just me? Does he frustrate you batting because he seems like he steps out too early, or am I just?
0: His back foot.
1: Yeah.
0: He kicks his back foot up when he swings. It's really weird.
1: It's really weird. Okay, because I'm thinking this. I'm like, why does he like backing away from the pitch the way he does? Especially when he takes a ball as a strike.
0: Yeah.
1: Like, oh, you just don't swing it?
0: He's got a really unconventional, his footwork on his swings. I love watching him play shortstop.
1: He's awesome, dude.
0: He just, I don't know, I don't want to jinx it and say he can't. He makes mistakes, but he's just so kind of smooth and effortless with it. He's got a great arm. Him and Ozzy have a really good thing going with their, when they're turning double plays.
1: But you got to get, Yamamoto, he's a hell of a pitcher, he's a hell of a pitcher. And it could be one of the things where I don't think Dave Roberts had the plan where, they're going to start Chris Sale in three.
0: Yeah.
1: So we'll go get Chris Sale. I think he thought it probably... We'll bring him out there for the win.
0: Well, and Yamamoto's been better than all.
1: I call him? Did I call him Yamamoto?
0: Yamamoto,
1: okay,
0: yeah. And he's been better than the rest of their starters on the road.
1: Yeah.
0: So they decided they'd save him for three on that one. Now, him and Chris Sale pitched against each other.
1: They did.
0: On August 27th.
1: They did.
0: You may remember Chris Sale being absolutely incredible in that game, and the Braves winning that game 1-0. I believe Chris Sale had a complete game 5-hit shutout.
1: He did.
0: What
1: did Yamamoto
0: maybe do? He can do that again. Yamamoto 6 3rd only gave up one run.
1: Okay.
3: that was the game I was at. If you remember that one run came leadoff home run.
0: Yeah, leadoff home run.
3: Drake Baldwin.
0: Yeah. First batter of the Braves lineup.
3: Yeah, that game was awesome.
1: Yeah.
0: It was quick.
1: It was by fast.
0: We don't mind those either.
1: No, we don't. But, I mean, you got to get these guys got to get it done. We go on the limb. I mean, it's not a goddamn going out on the limb. Chris Sale is a dude. He's our guy. If you put him out there for these moments to go out there and shut lineups like this one down, as great as it is.
0: Yeah.
1: Because we've seen him do it. I think that's the one thing about it. And so, I mean, but they still have scary dudes. Shohei still, he's like Schwarber, just like,
0: I know.
1: Get time.
0: I know.
1: Just get time.
0: Yep.
1: Freddie is Freddie.
0: Mookie Betts. Even Kyle Tucker.
1: Yeah, Kyle Tucker.
0: Home run in game one. I know he hasn't had a great year, but.
1: But like Chris said, like, you got to do the regular, they like the regular,

0: season? All you got to do is have a moment in the playoffs. And we need our guys to have moments, man.
1: Yeah, no, for sure. Like you said, everything Chris Sale said about Ronald Acuña was correct. It does feel like he's pressing a little bit, like especially his react. And obviously he's upset and disappointed that he's not coming through in those moments. Mm-hmm. But he's just missing. You know,
0: and like, he was just missing before he went on that tear in September.
1: He was, and they got him a day off, and then he got
0: a day off now.
1: Well, they had a day off yesterday.
0: No, but
1: so that was it.
0: But kind of, that's what I'm saying, because that day
1: I'm
0: off
1: counting
0: was,
1: it. I'm trying to talk it into existence here. Yesterday was that. Yeah. That was that Friday he had off against Colorado or whatever it was. Right. That was yesterday.
0: That's fine with
1: me,
0: man.
1: He comes back fresh and whatever. I don't know. Maybe he's wearing white undersleeves. That's kind of weird. Get back to the neons.
0: Yeah.
1: You know? Michael Harris is out there wearing every color shoe known to man. Ronald needs to be flashy.
0: Yeah, man. I mean, I love the shoes. The shoe, the LeBron cleats. Or
1: yeah, spikes. He was wearing LeBron cleats. Those are pretty cool, yeah.
0: Put your other ones on, man.
1: Yeah, you can put those other ones back on.
0: Put the other ones on, man. Dylan Stewart was at practice today for South Carolina. Status for Florida is yet to be determined. They had a good talking to.
1: Yeah, if you want the rest of this money, you need to be on the field.
0: Yeah, I'm gonna need you to go out there and play.
1: There was actually some small print in the bottom of this NIL deal. That's good. I like when good players play.
0: Yeah, man. Hopefully,
1: he had a tough one against Alabama a couple weeks ago. All right. Brandon Adams will join us next. Obviously, we'll talk with him about Georgia, Alabama coming up Saturday night. I know one guy who was thrilled to see Florida play the way they did against Missouri as well. So we'll get to all that with BA next on Sports Radio 92.9 The Game.
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3: Bad day to be a Saints fan. The Atlanta Falcons dominated the New Orleans Saints 45-24 at the Caesars Superdome in Monday night's contest. Atlanta's relentless ground attack delivered 5 rushing touchdowns, 3 from Brian Robinson Jr. and 2 from Bijan Robinson. Despite 2 touchdowns from Alvin Kamara, the Saints couldn't contain Atlanta's dynamic offense in the rivalry loss. I'm Addie Bates.
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5: The Falcons were big winners on Monday Night Football, beating the Saints 45-24. Bijan Robinson with 2 rushing touchdowns, and Brian Robinson added 3 more. And the Braves take on the Dodgers at Truist Park tonight. The NLDS resumes with the series tied at 1 apiece. Yamamoto against Sale. First pitch shortly after 6 p.m. I'm Abe Gordon.
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0: us right now. He's the host of the Dog Nation Daily podcast. Follow him on Twitter at Dog Nation Daily as well. B.A., how are you?
1: What up, B.?
2: It's great to be with you guys, and obviously I'm here to answer your questions, but would you mind if I asked a question and get our conversation started?
0: Please do, of course.
2: So how many weeks have y'all had like this one in your career of doing this show together? Falcons back-to-back primetime wins. Braves act like they want to go on the run in the postseason. Georgia in a heavyweight title fight against Bama. It's a pretty good week in Georgia sports, is it not?
0: Yeah, I can't. I don't know.
1: I can't think of any off the top of my head.
0: Yeah, because it's just not been that. And assuming, because the Falcons already kind of did their part, right? And hopefully they can do it again on Sunday night against the Ravens. But if the Braves pull it off and beat the Dodgers the next two, and then so many listeners are fans of those teams and Georgia, and if Georgia can beat Alabama and Tuscaloosa, I mean, that really is one of the best. It's going to be one of the best weeks that you're going to have as a sports fan. And I don't know, because normally when we're talking about crazy stuff happening all at once, it's bad.
1: Yeah.
0: Right?
1: Yeah.
0: Normally it's you got your heart broken.
2: We've had our fair share of that around here, for sure.
0: Yeah, no doubt. But Georgia is one of the teams that doesn't tend to, and they've obviously been really good for a really long time, but especially good the last decade. How is your confidence regarding Georgia and the football team that they are compared to where you were before you actually saw them play, compared to where you were preseason?
2: I would say that I am about as confident in Georgia as I thought I would be, but overall I'm a little less confident in this game than I wanted to be. And I'll be honest, I'll put my Georgia fan hat on and just, you know, give it to you straight here. After Georgia beat Alabama as badly as it did in the SEC championship, and then after Alabama got beat even worse by Indiana in the college football playoff, as a Georgia fan, I was about ready to be done with Alabama because, A, we don't have them as one of the biggest NIL spenders. B, Kalen DeBoer, good coach, maybe not a great fit for Alabama in the SEC. This seemed to be a program maybe on the descent. But now, because of the emergence of Keelan Russell, you really can't say that anymore. And if I had this desire of, hey, Georgia's going to play a lot more important games than the one it plays against Alabama, that's old news. Well, it's not quite as old news anymore. And here we are looking at another Saturday where Georgia going to Tuscaloosa, which it seemingly does all the time, Georgia going to Tuscaloosa to play Alabama, frankly, feels just as big as ever. So I was sort of hoping we might be done with some of this, but we are clearly not.
1: Oh, no. Because it'll be in Athens next year. Yeah, that's just for whatever reason it is. And go back last weekend. I mean, yeah, going back to last Saturday's game, BA, obviously homecoming, Georgia with a very, very nice win. Did your perception change any of the Dogs? Did it look like they wanted to just, like, let Gunner throw the ball today?
2: Yeah, I thought it was an interesting game plan in that, you know, sometimes before a big game, especially with Georgia, we assume, oh, Georgia's not going to show anything. They're going to have the most simplistic vanilla game plan of all time. If anything, it's almost like Georgia took an opposite approach to Vanderbilt of, hey, we're going to show you so much stuff that you have to wonder what the real Georgia really is. We're going to, you know, hand the ball to a tight end. We're going to use two running backs in a wildcat formation. We're going to throw to receivers we haven't really thrown to a bunch. We're going to let Gunner throw it all over the yard. We're going to get creative with Dwight Phillips again. And you get to figure out, if you're Alabama, of all this stuff we showed, what are we going to actually try to do against you? So I thought it was an interesting game plan. And frankly, I think some of it was also required because, and if you want to get to my real big concern about the game for Saturday, the longer the Nate Frazier thing goes without resolution, the more you have to conclude ahead of this game, maybe he just really is hurt. And maybe it's not, well, they're just saving him for Alabama. Maybe they're hopeful to get him back, but they're not really sure. And then Kirby let it slip on Saturday that I guess Chauncey Bowen's a little banged up too, because Frazier does come in and play a couple of snaps. And so, you know, if you're a Georgia fan, you want to justify the butterflies you have in your stomach, even though Georgia very easily could win on Saturday, they very well might. But if you want to justify a little nervousness, to me, the best place to point at, I'm not quite so sure how healthy Georgia is at running back. And this is obviously not a great game to be unhealthy at running back.
0: What is the general feeling of the fans that you're interacting with? Because I know you kind of just spelled out where you're at, how maybe the perception and thought of the Georgia-Alabama rivalry or whatever it is shifted maybe last year with the SEC championship and how Alabama played in the playoff. But now they're playing really good, and Keelan Russell's really good, and they're 5-0. And is it sort of like, oh no, this could sort of reopen the Georgia has an Alabama in the regular season problem?

0: calm, or what are people saying to you about it?
1: I think there is a quiet confidence among Georgia fans. I think there is a hope that, because, look, you know, Alabama is getting a lot of love right now. Georgia opens as a small favorite, line immediately shifts in the direction of Alabama. Keelan Russell's the Heisman favorite at the moment. I mean, Alabama is going to get a lot of very positive attention this week. There are a lot of Georgia fans who kind of want to be fueled by that of, oh, man, Alabama's getting all this rap poison. And to a certain extent, they kind of are. But, you know, you can't quite like get full-throated with all of that, just simply because, as you say, Georgia has had its problems against Alabama. And it's this kind of quarterback, kind of, you know, Superman-type guy that Georgia, like a lot of teams, seems to have some trouble with, too. It brings up bad memories of, like, say, Trinidad Chambliss in last year's college football playoff. So I think a lot of Georgia fans justifiably have plenty of reasons to believe in their team, and I think they know they are about to face a very stiff challenge, certainly stiffer than anything they've faced thus far this season. And frankly, at Alabama against a team like this, this is the kind of game that most teams in college football just don't have to play, because you may be in a league that doesn't, you know, feature this type of game. So I think Georgia fans like their team, but I think they know they are in for a really stern challenge on Saturday.
2: Yeah, I mean, of course, it's Alabama. I mean, the quiet nervousness is really, like, scared. Are you scared that – are you thinking that people – they're scared that Georgia's going to lose? They think Georgia's going to lose? I don't understand that thought process or mindset. Yeah, give me on the inside on that one right there, B.A.
1: Well, I mean, I think they certainly think it's a possibility. Yeah. But here's the thing, though. You know, Randy, you say, well, you know, it's Alabama. But the truth is in some respects, Alabama has had more success against Georgia than it has had against other programs. That, you know, the Alabama of 2024, 2025, into 2026, it has been tough on Georgia, but it has not quite been as tough as others have been. So this is more than just, I think, in the eyes of some Georgia fans, oh, you're playing a very talented team that's ranked inside the top 10 and everything else. No, you're playing a uniform that, for whatever reason, is particularly difficult for you in a way that it hasn't necessarily been for all the other teams that Alabama has played. But there is a little bit of a psychological hurdle here in the eyes of some Georgia fans that would not necessarily be true if you're playing a different SEC team.
2: Okay, thanks,
0: Ben. But it definitely feels like the best Alabama team that Kalen DeBoer has had. Like, the defensive line is kind of back to the standard. They're creating turnovers. They're scoring points on defense. Keelan Russell's certainly the best quarterback that he's had there. And, I get it. They won their last game on the road by, like, 40.
2: Right.
0: You know what I mean? Like, they're really good, but Georgia's also really good. What are you seeing from Gunnar Stockton that looks different, that looks to you like he's taken a step from last year?
1: Well, I think the fact that he just throws so few incompletions is the biggest deal. And I thought against Vanderbilt, Gunnar had one of the best games he's ever had. And it just goes to show you the growth that he's had year over year. He has been very comfortable through the first five games of the regular season. And this is one of those things that sets up as a fun storyline, although Kirby Smart's not going to play into it in any of his public remarks, that Russell is the spectacular quarterback. And he's the guy that is the highlight reel. You know, Gunner is not quite as spectacular in terms of the sorts of highlights he produces, but he is the steady force. And he is better now than he was a year ago. And it's this amazing contrast between what these two guys might be at quarterback. I still think that Georgia's best chance of winning is making it about, you know, running game and line of scrimmage and some of the things that we really think of Georgia doing well. But it is also an opportunity for Gunner, despite the fact that he's going to get nowhere near as much attention as a quarterback like Keelan Russell, to show that he in his own right is also a college version of a franchise quarterback and very, very good, and the kind of guy that can win these types of games. Because honestly, on the road, Tennessee a year ago, the October game against Ole Miss, home game against, you know, Texas, against some very good opponents last year, Gunner had outstanding games, and they'll clearly need him to also be very good again on Saturday and utilize the experience that he has that Russell right now does not have.
2: Hey, can't let you go without King Petty becoming King Petty. Your thoughts of Florida going to Missouri last weekend?
1: Well, I just hope they enjoyed the week they have, because my goodness, the strutting around, the pats on the back, the victory lap they took after beating Ole Miss. And then they had to go up. The problem is you have to play another game after that. And they go up to little old Missouri, who I know they didn't even spend 5 minutes thinking about. And suddenly you got to reconsider everything here now. And boy, John Summerall's been backpedaling ever since. That is life in the SEC.

0: ACC right there. That is how it goes. Everybody tells you how great you are. And a road game gives you an indication that, no, maybe that's not quite so true. So maybe John Summerall might want to cut him a slice of humble pie here and maybe dial down the bass in his voice just a little bit until he actually figures out what it takes to win road games in this league. Is that bad, is that bad advice or
1: no,
0: not?
1: No, that's good. That's good advice. That's exactly perfect. What we were hoping for.
2: That's perfect.
1: I have I got a bunch of other SEC questions, but we don't have any more time. We got weeks and weeks to talk BA, but obviously next week the majority of the conversation will be about what happens on Saturday night in Tuscaloosa. Enjoy the game. Enjoy the trip.
2: Appreciate it, B.
0: Always great to be with you guys. Thanks so much.
1: Brandon Adams there, host of the Dog Nation Daily podcast. You can follow him on Twitter as well, at Dog Nation Daily, and he'll be in the building on Saturday, as he always is, and he'll be talking to you immediately afterwards as well. 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
1: What if the thing you're listening to right now never got interrupted? What if it could play uninterrupted from room to room on Sonos? What if you start with two Sonos speakers just to see how it feels? What if you really like how it feels and you become a Sonos person who can't stop saying to their friends, "What if you start with two Sonos speakers just to see how it feels?" Because it's not magic, but it's not not magic.

0: since Randy's from around here. I've always wondered this about guys that move kind of across the country and start covering other teams. Did you really have to kind of learn how to love the Falcons and Braves? And if you ever moved back to Washington and covered those teams, would you just jump right back into being like a diehard Mariners fan, or would you still kind of follow the Braves? Thank you.
1: Yeah, thank you, Wilson. I mean, I definitely had to learn about the teams more, right? Because when, you know, I came here from Portland, so I was in Portland covering the Blazers and kind of what was going on in that region, so I was more dialed into that. The first year here really is just learning about everything that's going on with the team now and like the last couple years. And, you know, you're never going to have the depth of knowledge about the Falcons as somebody who grew up here from the 60s. Like, I'm just never going to have that. Luckily, we don't tend to talk a ton about the 1974 Falcons, so it doesn't come up that much. I mean, if I moved to a different city and was covering their teams, then yeah, I would have to do the same thing. I would have to immerse myself in knowing. But I don't, I mean, I'm not like a, I hope this doesn't break people's hearts, I'm not like a diehard Falcons fan.
2: Right.
1: I want the Falcons to win because I want all of you out there to be happy.
2: Correct.
1: But I'm just a fan of football, and I cover the team, and I want them to, I'm a Penix fan, so I really want Penix to do well. So it's a little bit different now than it ever has been. But yeah, I'm not a diehard fan of the teams that we cover. I cover them, and I love sports.
2: Okay.
3: I think because of social media, though, you never stop following and covering those teams. Like, I've lived in Tampa, Cleveland, blah, blah. You follow people in the media who talk about those teams all the time. You're always up to date on what's going on with the teams when you move away from that city.
1: Yeah, kind of. I don't know what's going on with the Blazers. I mean, I know they have a cheap-ass owner.
2: Yep.
1: And they hired a guy to be their TV play-by-play guy and then had to fire him the same day because he was tweeting racist stuff when he was...
3: He's asking for a second chance. He's asked for a second chance.
2: Get out.
3: Yeah.
2: Oh.
3: Honestly, that ownership group
1: they're going to give it to him, but they're going to pay him half what they offered him at first.
2: Yep.
1: He's going to get paid $30,000 a year to be the Blazers play-by-play.
3: I think he was already getting paid 30. So 15.
1: He's basically an intern. Yeah. They're going to have an intern calling the Blazers games on TV, following in the footsteps of Kevin Calabro, who's one of the greatest broadcasters of all time. All right, Craig's in McDonough. What's up, Craig?
4: Hey, Andy, Randy, I have a quick question about the Georgia-Alabama game this weekend. With the weather forecast calling for heavy rain from a tropical system coming out of the Gulf, who benefits more? Who do you think is going to do better in a situation where you got heavy rain game like that with two powerhouses?
2: I just saw that.
1: Good question.
2: Yeah, I just saw before I closed out my computer about that as a possibility of the rain and everything coming down there. If you go back to what B.A. was saying, I don't know who the hell's going to run the ball for us for Georgia.
1: Right. Nate Frazier's got to be healthy.
2: Yeah.
1: He played. Like a little bit.
2: Yeah. But, I mean, now, and I didn't know, I didn't hear the clip about Charles. No wonder we didn't run the football. Mm-hmm. Both of our tailbacks are hurt. So, I mean, whoever has the healthy running backs, but they add another dimension with their quarterback run. But, yeah, if it's going to be like that, I don't know. Because we don't have a healthy Nate Frazier, a healthy Chauncey. I know Peanut can go.
1: Sure.
2: But
1: I feel like slippery conditions and like turnover type conditions don't benefit a young quarterback.
2: Yeah.
1: Right? Like Keelan Russell's playing, this is the biggest game he's played in. Gunnar Stockton's played in a lot of big games. So I don't know if maybe that helps a little bit just in terms of protecting the football, but I hope it doesn't lead to a sloppy game.
2: Yeah.
1: Nobody wants a number two versus number six at night to be
2: sloppy,
1: some
2: rainy
1: fumble fest. Right. You know, I want a good football game on Saturday night. So hopefully the rain holds off. Smitty is in College Park. Hey, Smitty.
5: What's up, guys? Hey, we just touching down, man. Went to the game, got there Saturday, and they gave us the business from TFA all the way. I'm telling them they gave us the business. But you talking about some humble pie? We lit them on fire and gave them the business. We cut the food after that game, and they were so quiet this morning at TSA, you could have heard an ant pass gas. It was terrible. But hey, Randy, we gave them the business. I'm loud.
2: I love it. I love it, man.
1: Good.
2: Because I tell you, last night when Bijan was walking to the stage after the game, there's this Falcons fans right there.
1: Final 5 minutes of the game.
2: Beautiful.
1: It emptied out in there.
2: Yeah, man. Look at the hell out of here. You know what I mean? I gotta beat traffic.
1: Is traffic bad down there by the Superdome?
2: Yeah, it's kind of kooky.

0: how the roads are.
1: Traffic's bad everywhere in their stadiums, I guess.
0: Yeah.
1: Yeah, no, they got out of there. They got beat by 20 at home.
0: Yeah, I'm going home.
1: Yeah. And damn. And rightfully so, too. Smitty, you're out there. They're giving you, giving you a hard time before. Your team wins, give them a hard time after. Aaron's in Stone Mountain. Hey, Aaron.
2: Hey, everybody. Man, it's just a great fall day. These teams are doing great. Falcons giving BTA. The Braves, we really got a shot to knock off the Dodgers. Mm-hmm. And even the Dream, we got a shot. So we got the best football player in the league with Bijan. We got the best defensive player in Angel Reese with the Dream.
1: Yep.
2: Just a good day, fellas. It's a good day. Everyone embrace it. Enjoy it. Go vote. Y'all be easy.
0: Oh, yeah.
1: Thank you, Aaron.
0: Yeah, make sure you do that.
1: Do that, too.
0: Yeah, make sure you do that.
1: Don't get
0: that.
1: Too caught up in all this other stuff. Forget to vote.
0: Yeah, please don't forget that.
1: But he's right. I mean, stuff's got to go good, though. You know?
0: Yeah.
1: The Falcons have handled their end of the bargain.
0: It sounds good.
1: Yeah.
0: Yeah.
1: But if Georgia loses to Alabama and the Braves lose to the Dodgers, we're not going to be feeling awesome on Monday.
0: No, it's not. It's going to be like, yeah.
1: Yeah. Remember how much fun last week was? This is also that thing of the potential, the unknown feels awesome, but if it goes the way that we hope it does, next week could be a real celebration.
0: It'd be great.
1: If the Falcons win on Sunday Night Football against the Ravens, they're 3-2,
0: mm-hmm.
1: and really 3-0 because the first two,
0: they still count.
1: I know they do, you had Cooper Rush playing quarterback. Yeah. And then the Braves are on to the NLCS at Georgia's 6-0 and they beat Alabama.
0: It'd be great.
1: You guys and the Dream win and keep winning as well and move on in the WNBA playoffs. People are going to be. You're not going to be able to tell Atlanta Falcons fans or Atlanta fans anything.
0: Nathan.
1: Which, again, by the way, you deserve this.
0: Yeah.
1: For everything that's been.
0: Don't let nobody say nothing or try to minimize it.
1: We haven't had that many good weeks.
0: Yeah, don't be trying to let nobody minimize it or something like that. A lot of people like to do it was just, shut your well, it was.
1: Yeah, shut up.
0: Yep.
1: It's been fun, and I'm having fun. I have fun?
0: Go over there.
1: Yeah. You don't want to. Those are the people over there not having fun.
0: Don't be miserable with them.
1: Yeah. The fun people are here.
0: Yeah.
1: You go over there. Latif is on the west side. Hey, Latif.
3: Hey, gentlemen. How y'all doing today?
1: Good. Good.
3: It's always a great day after the day after we beat the Aints. This always feels good. But I'm going to take Stefanski's approach and, flush that one. Time to move on to the next. That's how I'm going to survive as a Falcon fan this season. But that being said, though, what I was very impressed with yesterday was the idea that I was able to watch the Hawks and the Falcons on an antenna. I don't know if y'all knew that or not, but I was able to catch the Hawks in the morning right before the game on 17.2. It was a great day.
1: Nice.
3: It was a great day. Thank y'all for the call.
1: Yeah, thanks. That's nice when you get to watch them on 17.2.
0: Come on, man.
1: Hey, the signal on those antennas is good.
0: Yeah, man.
1: You get a real crystal clear picture on those things. Not like when we were kids.
0: Oh, God. They had to do that. They had the
1: bunny ears.
0: And aluminum foil on the end of it.
1: Yeah.
0: Hell yeah. Hold it right there.
1: And if you get it in the perfect spot, move it.
0: Don't move. It sucked when my cousin, when you were the one.
1: Oh, yeah.
0: Obviously you have to take turns to hold the antenna.
1: Right.
0: And you like, hold it. And they were like, hold on, lift your left leg up.
1: Yep, that's perfect. Don't move. Don't breathe. Stand there. That's great. And I like people are still out there.
0: Man.
1: That's nice.
0: Have you ever, I know you've done it. You ever changed the channel with the pliers?
1: Oh, yeah.
0: Yeah, dog. Okay.
1: We had a TV in my dad's garage when I was a kid. That, there was the push button turn on, but the button broke.
0: Uh-huh.
1: And he made a shiv, basically. He shaved down a toothbrush. It was an old Oral-B toothbrush that plugged in to turn the TV on. Hey, but you got ABC, hell NBC, yeah, and CBS. You can watch all the college football games out there.
0: That, then grandma had that little TV on top of that big-ass pro-model TV that don't work no more.
1: Right,
0: because
1: you can't move it.
0: You can't move it. It's your damn handy.
1: We had to move one of those out of my wife's mamaw's, or move, not out of it, move it rooms a couple years ago.
0: That thing is so heavy.
1: Good luck, man.
0: That thing is so damn heavy.
1: Those things are awesome. That was a piece of furniture.
0: Dude.
1: That's nice.
0: But eventually it becomes another TV stand or somewhere where grandma put a pots at.
1: Or, pictures.
0: Yeah.
1: It's like wedding
0: like
1: pictures
0: oh,
1: from
0: yeah,
1: the
0: dude.
1: 70s.
0: That thing is hard as, oh my God, that was the heaviest TV
1: because they used real wood. It's like oak. It's like nice furniture.
0: Dude, I just don't remember. Me and Mario had to move that out of Greg Roma house. Dude, that's the heaviest damn TV I've ever moved. And I had the original 50 screen.
1: Yeah.
0: 50 inch screen. Floor model.
1: Coworker of mine.

0: And when everybody was moving from like the big screen TVs that had like the full back and all that to the flat screens, he was like, I got like a 55 inch if you want it.
1: Tell me how heavy it was.
0: It was impossible.
1: Yes.
0: Me and my brother couldn't move it. It was crazy.
1: When they first came out, and obviously you had somebody come install it.
0: Yeah.
1: But once like they took it down and maybe a couple years ago, they were still in storage. And we went down to Miami and got the storage unit and all that stuff and brought all the stuff up here. I was like, hell with that. Because I can't lift this by myself.
0: Just throw it away.
1: Just throw it away.
0: No one needs that.
1: Nobody needs that TV.
0: And now you can get a 65-inch flat screen that weighs nothing for $10.
1: Yes. But, that original flat screen, that damn thing was so heavy.
0: I know. Yes. So expensive.
1: Yes.
0: I remember the first one I got was a 47-inch, and I got it from Magnolia Hi-Fi, which was like the nice TV spot in Seattle. And we had a deal with them at the radio station, so I had a discount. And it was the floor model, so I got a discount.
1: Right.
0: And it was still like $1,500.
1: Yeah.
0: Anyway, Tony is in Decatur. Hey, Tony.
2: Yeah, hey, I just want to say that thank you for taking my call. I only got a call in about the headset, and I was wrong about that. And I'm called another week and said that they were trying to tank the season and all that, because we were trying to get the number one draft pick. Mm-hmm. I just want to apologize to the Falcons and the Falcons faithful.
0: That's big of you, Tony. That's big of you, man.
2: Last night, I'm just telling you, the euphoria of watching the Falcons beat the stuffing out the Saints.
0: Yep.
2: I can't stand the Saints. And just to go in there and humiliate them, I was like, please, just... You know, I didn't know what's going to happen. Good. So, I apologize. Go Falcons. No more negative comments from the peanut gallery.
0: Okay.
1: Oh, whatever.
0: Thank you, Tony.
1: Whatever, Tony.
0: That's quite, and again, I'm credit to him for calling up and owning up to it and all that.
1: Anybody said that, Tony.
0: Yeah, nobody was going to track Tony down and hold his feet to the fire on that one. But again, he didn't have to do that. Yeah. He did. So credit to Tony for doing that.
1: Yeah.
0: What a difference a couple wins make, right?
1: Yeah, man, because Tony was
0: was furious that Penix and Tua weren't on the headset.
1: I was like,
0: trying to help out Cooper Rush.
1: He does have an earplug.
0: He does have the earplug.
1: Oh, all right. Yeah. Tony was mad as hell.
0: And also,
1: Tony was bad as hell.
0: There wasn't anything those guys could have said that would have helped Cooper Rush.
1: Nothing.
0: No offense to Cooper Rush.
1: Yeah, no.
0: He's a professional quarterback, but he's not a starting quarterback in the NFL.
1: Yeah, man. But
0: again, I haven't watched the Carolina game. I'm not going
1: to. Right. You have nothing to watch.
0: Yeah, I'm not going to. But Jack Strand, correct me if I'm wrong, he really got in and threw a pick six on his first throw.
1: Mm-hmm. Mm-hmm. And it wasn't his fault, because he threw it with a receiver and get the other quarter. The receiver, the DB wanted it more than receiver.
0: Oh.
1: Yeah.
0: Okay.
1: All
0: right. But I thought he was, anyway.
1: Yeah.
0: Going to be the spark.
1: Yeah. No, I mean, but that's what I'm saying. I've always said this, and people always hate when people do that. Like, y'all need to apologize. I ain't got to apologize for nothing. I was talking about in the moment. That's why I said to him, you ain't got to apologize, brother. You were talking about in the moment. Now, you were wrong as hell in the moment.
0: Yeah.
1: But I appreciate you, my boy.
0: Yeah. No, definitely.
1: I appreciate you.
0: Definitely. Final call. Marcus is in College Park. Hello, Marcus.
3: Hey, what's up, fellas? Hey, good win. Great win, man. I just need Georgia Tech to get on the road, man. Wake up. But quick question, man. Has there ever been a time, Randy, when you were the backup and the starter got out and it was your turn to get in, just like how the backup for Jake Matthews came in last night and did his thing, man? Uh-huh. He held it down on that line. Have you ever had a time where you were the backup in a big game, you came in and, you know, held it down and did your thing too?
1: Like, I know when I was in San Diego and like Gates was hurt, he got a bad, real bad foot. And so, and I wouldn't know until damn Friday if he's going to play or not. And so I remember we went to Houston and he was like, he called me that morning. He's like, dog, I don't know if I'm going to go. I'm like, nah, whatever. And I was like, I got this, no problem. And so it was crazy. So we go to Houston, everybody's out. So it's me, it's Tutu, and it's Legadoo and it's Dove. Those are receivers with Ryan Matthews. And of course, they have Phillip Rivers. And so, yeah, went out there, two tugs. Went to Houston, beat the hell out of Houston, too. And Houston was favored by like 10 that game. So, yeah, I mean, because as much as

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1: Our show heads into the final stretch. It's time for the takeaway of the day.
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0: There's your dome coming. You're welcome. Atlanta, what's going on? It's Dukes and Bell on Sports Radio 92.9 The Game. We start off every day and every hour by saying, hey, man. And what about these dirty birds, guys? It was us against the world last night. And literally, with the pregame buildup in New Orleans, everybody was like, Saints, Saints, Saints, Saints, Saints.
1: Right.
0: Nobody had us doing a damn thing there last night. And all we did was score 45 points, run for 200 yards, Mike, and look like a team that's turned the corner. And all of a sudden, we are in the mix. This win was thoroughly important to get last night. Not just because of the division, but also just from a team standpoint, Mike, another road victory. And we're celebrating it with you guys at 404-726-0929. Look, I'm juiced. I know you guys have been all day long, and rightfully so. Because who saw this coming, Mike? Usually it's the struggle bus, right? Usually it's something goes wrong in New Orleans. Or, hey, all right, we weren't able to get it done. No excuses last night. Great job by the Falcons and this organization.
1: We were joking around on the podcast. How funny is it? We were talking about this yesterday. Thanks to everyone who showed up at Gustin's, by the way. Huge crowd. I hated to leave so early. I had to get home. But pregame show was up there with Andy and Joe. But you and I said it. I mean, we thought a nice big drive and run the football and take the crowd out. Didn't realize Bijan was going to do that like 20 seconds into the game. But that was unbelievable. And just checking all the boxes, everything you want to do, you know, only one or two things you could complain about, the referees and maybe one throw that Mike missed to Bijan on a screen that would have gone for a touchdown. But you did everything you could possibly do to take that crowd out of it and just basically on national TV, just two nights in a row now, Thursdays and now Monday night, just whip ass.
0: We embarrassed them last night, guys. The Saints fans were booing their team, which you never hear or never see. And on a night where everything felt like it mattered so much to them, we just stole their thunder. And for that alone, it was rewarding. But I'll tell you what's rewarding. I'm starting to buy in. I'm starting to believe. And what I mean is, guys, I don't know how far this team can go. Obviously, health is a big part of that, and nobody can predict it. But I'm starting to believe, Mike, because two things we do very well right now, travel. Run game. And defensive run game. We are not allowing teams to run over 100 yards on us. We haven't yet to do that all season long. And this run game is legitimate. We've talked about it. Now we finally have an offensive staff, Mike, that's getting Bijan the ball like we thought he should have been getting it the last few years. Even though last year was a great statistical year. Doesn't this feel a little bit different with Bijan in the backfield and Brian Robinson and what this tandem is doing? Last night, B-Rob, three touchdowns. And again, it's not like he ran for a buck 50. B ran for 145. And Mike, you look up and all of a sudden, as I said, we ran for 200 yards. Guys, that's hard to do in the NFL.
1: This is a team that has an offensive line that we knew was pretty darn good. And you lose Jake Matthews last night with a groin injury. Now, again, that consecutive game streak might be at risk coming up Sunday night. An extra day, if you will, during Sunday to get ready. But still, Jake was out. Michael Jarrell slides in. They helped him out with some extra tight ends. But things kept on rolling. You know, you heard Aikman talking about it. This offensive line is steamrolling people. Everything seems to be working in the run game. And Brian Robinson, I mean, how about that? Three touchdowns last night for B-Rob. He's kind of poaching some of Bijan's, but it's a slightly different athlete, but he runs with a ferocity of his own.
0: Yeah, he always has, guys. He's from Alabama, obviously, went to Alabama. And we talked to him at camp and during the summer, and it was like, you know, your running style. And he was just like, man, I've always ran like this. Like, this is how I've always been. He is what we like to say is a punishing style runner. You come at him, you better tackle him. You better wrap him up. And if not, he's going to break that first tackle. That last touchdown, I think that third touchdown, Mike, I mean, he just kind of ran through everybody. Saints had an issue going into this game stopping the run, and they still do. They have their flaws. And what I'm telling you is all of a sudden now, I do not believe Tampa's in the mix, okay? They got to get Baker Mayfield back. The offense is blah. We kind of knew that was going to be the case with their offensive coordinator, who was our former offensive coordinator. You look at Carolina. That's why that game hurt. But we're going to get a chance to get them back later this season. But, Mike, this division now, we're in the mix. And if you say, well, what's that matter? It matters because this is the easiest way to get to

0: the playoffs. Forget about wild card. Forget about needing help down the road. Mike, NFC, common opponents, and all those things that we talk about.
1: Right.
0: This division is still wide open. And last night, I think you put a stamp on, hey, if we can run the ball like this and we can get stops, we are in the mix, not only for this division, but it's hard for me to even say this after a few weeks ago, for the playoffs.
2: Right.
0: For the playoffs.
2: Now, we've got a big test coming up, you know, down the road. We're going to get the Bears. We get the first the Ravens and get Lamar Jackson. Now, we'll worry about him on Sunday night, but apparently he's got an ankle sprain, which may keep him out, or he's certainly going to not have the mobility, Carl, we're used to seeing from Lamar Jackson. So, look, we've been dealing with injuries all year. I mean, we've had guys suspended and guys lose out at camp like Jalen Walker. So, and that was another thing last night. Enough with the Saints injuries, man. We just talked about it. You know, we had Za'Darius Smith go out of that game. We had no A.J. Terrell. I mean, everybody's dealing with injuries. But getting back to this next couple of games. I got one guy hit me up. Well, I'll believe it when I, well, you know, believe whenever you want. I'm just telling you. The defense is good without even having its stars. As Troy Aikman said last night, it's a defense no one knows outside of Atlanta.
0: Mm-hmm. It really is, Mike. 404-726-0929. We're celebrating the win last night in New Orleans. The Big Easy, the Dome coming, 45-24. And you guys can hit us up, social media. Follow Mike. Mike, he is at ATL Bell 929. I'm at Put 'Em Up, C Dukes. And, of course, follow the show with Dukes and Bell 929 and us at 929 The Game. I want you to hear Kevin Stefanski. Today he spoke. Again, short turnaround, guys. So, yes, we're celebrating. They got to start getting ready for the Ravens. And he was talking about the run game and why the run game has improved.
3: When everybody's doing their job, you got a chance. And when everybody does their job and then you have talented runners like Bijan and Brian, they don't need a big hole. You know, you can give these guys creases and they can run through arm tackles. And, you know, that's at your success is when you got all 11 doing their job. Having said that, these are tough outings and tough defenses that you're going against. I know this week is certainly no different going up against Baltimore. You really have to be on point to have success in the run game versus teams like Baltimore.
0: We never trailed. Give Coach Callahan, our offensive line coach, a lot of credit. This offensive line is in sync, to Mike's point. Sub guys in, no fall off. Michael Penix sacked once last night. Once. They're protecting him. So all of these things that we were curious about, are they going to be able to protect? Or how good are we going to be in the run game? Mm-hmm. It's all playing out. And Stefanski's right. Everybody is on point right now, and this is all meshing and looking really good. As far as the run defense on the other side, he said this about Jeff Ulbrich's defense.
3: Big picture, there's things about schematics, and I think, you know, Coach Brick and our defensive staff does an excellent job in putting these game plans together, and I think the guys are understanding what we're asking of them. And then at another level, it's about being just physical and beating the man across from you and getting off blocks, and there is a mentality part of playing defense where you have 11 hats on the football, and I think that's what we preach, and that's what the guys do out there. Again, these challenges week to week are not easy, and I know it's not going to be easy with a great rush attack, great offense coming into our place on Sunday night. These are huge, huge, huge challenges, and we got to give our guys a game plan to go execute, and the guys have to come through.
0: We hold them, Mike, to 50 yards rushing last night. Now, again, we talked about the running back situation. One guy looks washed. The other guy has a fumbling problem, and then he gave it to us.
2: Yeah, right. And the refs got that call right. For a second, I wasn't sure we'd get it the way things have been going with replay in the NFL. But you're right, man. We're creating turnovers without even having our best players out there. I mean, I do love, and this is one thing I think that bodes well for the franchise. You and I talked about it yesterday. You've basically changed the interior defensive line in one season.
0: Yeah.
2: Off-season. On the fly. You did it. I mean, think about how, you know, the trade for Rook, bringing in, I mean, you got pieces now, and we're like, wow, okay. Then imagine, I said to you yesterday, imagine when James Pierce Jr. comes back, if he can hit the ground running. Now, all of a sudden, you got something there, brother. And the young pieces in the secondary. I thought Billy Bowman got totally hosed on that pass interference.
0: Yeah, it was weak sauce.
2: I mean, there were some really jive calls in that game. It's almost like the refs are doing their best, you know, and we've seen this before in the NFL, to keep the other team in it, to keep you watching. But we overcame that. It didn't matter.
0: I love how Jesse Bates ran over there and was like, yo!
2: Yeah, I mean,
0: what is that?
2: The
0: ball was over here.
2: I mean, what is that?
0: My guy was over here. The ref, I would have loved to have had a mic on and heard what he said, because I'm sure the ref was like, I'll make it up. Because that was a terrible call. Either way, you can't keep a good team down. And bad calls and all the crowd and all the hoop and pomp and circumstance, it didn't matter. Guys were focused, and we handled business last night. And if that doesn't give you confidence, go on the road against Green Bay. Everybody's afraid that Penix is not going to look good. He looked fine. You go on the road against that crowd in New Orleans, Mike, and you handle

0: business. I'm not sure what else you need to see to say, all right, we got a shot. And that's all we've been hoping for. It's not like we expected this team to be a Super Bowl caliber team this year. Nobody did. But at least we felt like we had a shot if we had comparable quarterback
1: play. That's just it. Baseline quarterback play. So I think, you know, a lot of folks finally figured out, wow, I mean, yeah, they didn't have their guy. And it's funny because Stefanski is a guy that has a good track record. Like at the end of Cleveland, I don't care what Todd Monken is doing. Or maybe the Browns will play the Falcons. We can have that debate the week, the 2 weeks leading up to the Super Bowl. Wouldn't that be a nice conversation to have to have?
0: Yeah.
1: But Stefanski is giving Penix and Tommy Rees and Alex Van Pelt things he didn't have. I mean, let's be honest. You look at Michael Penix Jr. He didn't get this level of coaching. They weren't doing this sort of stuff. They wouldn't even have him under center. So you wasted, you know, at least a year and a half because he got hurt. They can't control that. But you wasted development. Kirk Cousins is having a great year. He's actually doing really well. We should have either done one or the other. You know, and I'm glad now we got Michael and we're developing. If Michael can stay healthy, we got our quarterback, Carl. He's looking good. He's getting better and better each week.
0: He really is, man. Speaking of Michael Penix, it shouldn't surprise anybody. When we come back, we'll let you hear what Stefanski had to say about him responding in this environment. I think we forget he played some really big games. In his college career, he played some really big games. And sometimes, guys, it just doesn't affect guys the way it does others. And that crowd last night did not affect him whatsoever. We'll let you hear what Kevin Stefanski had to say about that. We will get into the Braves tonight, Mike. Can we take the lead in this series?
1: Why not? You got Chris Sale on the bump, Joe.
0: I'm feeling good about that, too. We got a lot to get to. Falcons win against the Saints on a Falcon Tuesday. It's Dukes and Bell.

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1: 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Atlanta crushed New Orleans on Monday Night Football last night. The Falcons were led by Bijan Robinson, who ran for 145 yards, two touchdowns on 19 carries. And now they host the Baltimore Ravens on Sunday night. I'm Chris Black.
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3: The Falcons were big winners on Monday Night Football, beating the Saints 45-24. Bijan Robinson with two rushing touchdowns, and Brian Robinson added three more. And the Braves take on the Dodgers at Truist Park tonight. The NLDS resumes with the series tied at one apiece. Yamamoto against Sale. First pitch shortly after 6 p.m. I'm Abe Gordon.
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7: I've been laughing at the Saints for a very long time, but there's never been a moment that I may have laughed more than in 2018 when the Saints gave away their first round pick, a fifth round pick, and their 2019 first round pick to Green Bay to draft a guy named Marcus Davenport.
8: Where is Marcus? Where's good old Marcus these days?
7: Retired.
8: What?
7: 9 seasons. Retired. And here was the thing, guys. As we beat the Saints last night, it's Dukes and Bell, Sports Radio 92.9 The Game. Butt whooping last night, 45-24. Hmm. But the Saints felt like they were on the verge of getting back to the Super Bowl and winning it. And so they gave away all these picks, and when they picked up Marcus Davenport, I said, this is a terrible pick. This is a terrible pick.
8: And I think, like, not to get too deep in the Saints, you know, history, what they needed in depth chart, but offensive line to protect Drew Brees was paramount at that stage. You get the squeeze the juice you can get out of him, right?
7: They were in the prime of their run, Mike. 18, 19, 20. Like, they're getting close. And Marcus Davenport, just to put this in perspective, guys, 25 career sacks. 25. That's a bust.
8: That's a reach. That is, take anybody from the small schools, you know, kind of like what we had with Anderson. You know, that's the same kind of reach. It was just like San Antonio or something.
7: UTSA.
8: Yeah, it's, and a guy that was a combine darling. And that's right. Some kind of guys get too cute and they get over their skis on this stuff and it comes back to bite them.
7: So I only mention that to say, on top of us whooping that Saints butt last night, Marcus Davenport is now retired.
8: Right, and it was funny, I was talking to my buddy. Good friend of mine who was as I said, was a refugee. He goes, I'm an evacuee. Either way, he was here after Katrina.
7: Whatever.
8: And again, we have nothing but obviously compassion for the loss of life and everything that happened, but I don't care. I timed it perfectly. I was watching enough TV that I didn't have to watch a minute of all the, you know, slurping on the Saints and everything else.
7: It was a lot. And
8: I'd watch halftime. I could care less. Think of all the crap they've pulled, sticking it to us with Drew Brees going for the single season passing record against us on a Monday night blowout. Jameis Winston deciding in the huddle to give it to the running back to get another touchdown when they're up by 4 scores. So all the crap, not to mention hanging these jacklegs who can't even afford to pay their rents, hiring an airplane to fly over our stadium with 28-3. They do it as a team. They troll us. So to watch us go down there and humiliate them on dome coming, as you said, fantastic.
7: It was the best. It really was. And you know, it's funny because a buddy of mine hit me up. He's a professional athlete. And he said, I've never had more fun watching a Falcons game. And I was like, you know what? It's been a long time. Mm-hmm. Like, we watch these games and we're on the pins and needles because we just feel like something's going to go wrong. Last night, from the jump, as soon as Bijan scored that touchdown, I was like, this is a wrap. That they cannot stop the run. We knew that going in, and we're going to exploit that as we did. And by the way, Tommy Rees, kudos. Don't come off of what's working.
8: Right.
7: Thank you so much. Sometimes, Mike, we've seen it. Zach Robinson, trying to outsmart yourself. This is working.
8: Right. And the only time that the Saints made you maybe get your butthole puckered, sorry for the analogy, is when they got it down to 14.
7: Yeah.
8: And you're like, uh-oh. And then all of a sudden, we just come back with that play action. How much crisper does Michael look on the play action than last season?
7: Much better.
8: Where it looked like you could time it with a sundial, you and I used to joke around. He looked great. He comes out, and you get Dotson in the play. He also is either Chase Young or Cam Jordan is coming at him, stays in the pocket, delivers the football, boom, and just breaks their will, and you're right back up to 21 points, and we're off and running again.
7: Yeah, the contact, I'm not going to tell you he's looking for it, but he's taking it on. And it's not as if, you know, because we talked about this. Some of you thought that he might play timid with the idea like, oh, here comes the rush. I'm not going to get hurt. You can't play that way, man, and he's not. He did this in Green Bay. I talked about a play where he gets contact and literally puts his head in there as if to, I want to embrace this a little bit.

0: You know, and again, he didn't get taken down to the ground. It wasn't roughing or anything like that. But I need to feel what that feels like so I can get comfortable back here. Right. And, Mike, I agree with you. The play action looks a lot better. Real quick, I want to play this for you. Kevin Stefanski today talking to the media guys. They are going to start getting ready for the Ravens, and rightfully so, Sunday Night Football here at Mercedes-Benz Stadium. But he was talking about Mike in these big games and these big moments in these environments. You go into Lambeau, big deal. He handled it. You go to New Orleans in that environment. It won't be like that probably for another 10 years, okay? When you talk about remembering Katrina and the dome coming and all of that stuff, every 10 years, Mike, they have this. And every 10 years, we whoop that butt. That's what's happened. Guys, you go back to 2016. We won that game. Matt Ryan was our quarterback. This year, it's Michael Penix. Here's what Coach Stefanski said.
1: To know Mike over the last few months and just talking to coaches that have been with him previously here, that's kind of who he is, and that's what you want in a quarterback, is the ability to stay even keel through these tough games and through a tough quarter or a tough play. And like you mentioned, these are difficult places to play. They make life hard on you when you're trying to communicate in the huddle at the line of scrimmage. So that's part of playing this position, is operating. And I thought Mike has done a nice job operating.
0: The only issue I had, Mike, and I don't know how you feel about this, early in the game, we don't go for the field goal. There's a miscommunication.
2: Yeah, I don't know what that was. That was one of the two things I didn't like. But that was bad.
0: It was.
2: And it didn't make sense because you felt like you were hemorrhaging momentum at that point and let them back in. Initially I was like, because Carl, you've been on it from the jump. You've not been sold that Nick Folk is the guy because he struggles anything over 50 yards at this stage of his career. And so my thinking was like, let him hit the kick.
0: Yes.
2: But yeah,
0: yes.
2: It was weird.
0: And, you know, again, it was a flashback to Zach Robinson getting the play in.
2: Right.
0: It was sort of like,
2: what are we doing here?
0: Yeah, guys aren't lined up. And again, I just said that was like one of those moments because he had been really good pre-snap. But that was a pre-snap penalty. And, you know, ultimately we end up not getting the first down. But outside of that, man, things looked really good on the offensive side. It's Dukes and Bell, Sports Radio 92.9 The Game. Your phone calls are welcome, by the way, 404-726-0929. And as I said, you buying this?
2: Do you believe now, Trinity?
0: Do you? Because, Mike, again, we were all in our feels, and rightfully so, about this team a few weeks ago. I don't think they could have played any worse. There's not a team that may play worse than what we did a few weeks ago. Hmm. But, man, to think about where we are right now, 2 weeks later, and how this team and this offense specifically is playing. Guys, you know, offensively, we've scored 80 points, over 800 total yards, and 8 rushing touchdowns in a 2-game span. Those numbers are mind-boggling.
2: Right. I guess the only question would be is, could we have pulled out the win in Pittsburgh? I mean, could two the Cooper Rush turnover, it's just a one-man doomsday machine. That's how things went in Carolina. It doesn't matter. I mean, like, if it comes down to one game for this division, we'll go back and say, damn, I wish Mike could have gone at 80%, but I'm not bitching about that now.
0: Right.
2: Could Tua... I think Tua could have got across the finish line against the Steelers, but Carolina's showing they're pretty good. And they lost to Cleveland, but Cleveland's pretty good. You know, I just want to get into relative scores. But now we got a fourth. It used to be a quarter of the season. Now, you know, we play 17 weeks, but we have nearly a quarter under the belt. You're like, okay, there's some things here that we are really good at. And the defense, the way Ulbrich, and again, a lot of guys are saying, we're going to lose Ulbrich. Well, let's just pay Ulbrich a lot of money and, you know, he didn't have to worry about being a head coach. Give him some coin. Ulbrich's doing a hell of a job maximizing the talent we've got. Imagine when Pierce comes in, Terrell comes back. We got a great secondary. Linebackers, by the way, Perkins, we talked so much about Daniels. Perkins was a beast last night.
0: Yeah, he was, man.
2: A kid from LSU, you know, LSU, New Orleans, a Louisiana kid getting it in last night.
0: Guys, Falcon fans, stand up. Want to know how you feel? How good does it feel today? 404-726-0929 after that win last night.
2: The only question we have left after this game, is up with Penix? I mean, with Pitts. Penix to Pitts. Because Pitts, it's funny, last night we were all like, where's Pitts? And as soon as we literally said it on social media, he gets the 28-yard catch. But it's 3 targets, 3 receptions, but he's still woefully underused right now, underutilized in this offense.
0: Yeah, he didn't start the game, which was weird.
2: The snap count is also curious.
0: And I said to Mike today, and look, today we're celebrating. Mm. But Kevin, man, answer these questions. But let's put this stuff to bed. Okay, this is what led us down this road with Michael Penix and you know, who's making the decisions and all this kind of stuff. When he was asked today about Pitts not playing and didn't start, he just basically said, well, you know, the game plan calls for certain things. Really? Really?
2: I mean, you and I debated all offseason. Are you going to just franchise tag him? Which I initially said, and this is not an indication, because he's got to get involved. He can't throw the ball to himself. But he also can't throw himself out on the field if the coaches don't allow him to be in the mix. According to Spotrac, he's taken just 52% of our offensive snaps this year. So

0: 52. He signed that 3-year, $53 million extension, and he's got 5 catches on 9 targets for the season.
1: Yeah, Mike.
0: Through 4 weeks.
1: Last night was weird. I will say that.
0: But again, we're splitting hairs, but he was supposed to be, and you're paying him to be a bigger part of your offense.
1: No doubt. Let's talk to Randy in Birmingham. He's listening on the Odyssey app, and you can too. Download it. It's absolutely free. Take us wherever you go. Randy, welcome in the Dukes and Bell. Hey, man.
2: Hey, man. Thanks for taking my call. Hey, shout out to them folks over in New Orleans for that special halftime show. That was special.
0: Right.
2: Hey, look here, man. I don't mean to be premature. I know I'm overly excited, but this is looking a lot better than 2016. I mean, seriously, man. And shout out to the Wrecking Crew, man. And that's our offensive line. My opinion, we got the best offensive line in the NFL, man. They're mauling people.
1: They are.
2: From Green Bay to New Orleans last night, and come on in Baltimore because you're up next to get the brakes beat off you. Thanks for taking my call.
1: Thank you, man.
0: Thanks, brother.
1: The offensive line is a strength. There's no doubt. And you're going to get your money's worth. Like, when you go up against these dudes, you're going to get your money's worth. You know, we love Bergeron. We said it. He's probably one of the underrated guys in this league. They went ahead. And I'm not going to say they paid him on the sneak tip, but they kind of did. It's like, we'll go ahead and take care of you too.
0: Right.
1: Because we know what you mean. Lindstrom is getting that recognition. Bergeron isn't. Up the middle, we were concerned. All right, Neusel, is he big enough? Yeah, he is. He's fine.
0: Right.
1: Like, Mike, all of a sudden, this run game is being orchestrated from guard, center, guard. And then you start to stretch plays, and you got guys like B. Robinson and, of course, Bijan in the backfield. Mm. Guys, we're a problem. I don't care what defense you're talking about. So, I'm with you on this. It looks really good.
0: Hey, man, a lot of guys are still like the Doubting Thomases. Okay, well, just, you know what? You be a Doubting Thomas. I'm excited about what we did last night. And a very winnable game coming up on Sunday night. It's going to be electric. By the way, you know, I know the Falcons are good.
1: How's that?
0: $80 to pay for parking.
1: Say what? $80?
0: Yeah, I forgot. My wife's like, don't forget the parking. Oh, crap. And I went online. So if nothing else, the market dictates Carl is more interested in this football team.
1: Well, there should be. Big Sunday night matchup at Mercedes-Benz Stadium. 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
8: Matthews starting tonight for the 200th consecutive time. Here's Robinson on first and goal into the end zone. Touchdown, Atlanta.
9: Behind the aforementioned Michael Jarrell. And real good push on that side.
8: So Atlanta is in the end zone on the Robinson touchdown run. Five plays, 22 yards off the fumble. It's 13-0, Atlanta.
10: Turnovers turned into offense last night. That was obviously the fumble recovery, and then we turn it into points. Bijan Robinson, 19 carries, 145 yards, two touchdowns. Mike mentioned Brian Robinson, 14 carries, 62 yards, three rushing touchdowns, a career high in rushing TDs in a game for him. That's five rushing touchdowns.
11: Five.
10: So, again, you know, that is, hey, we're going to run the ball, guys. Good luck trying to stop us. We're just going to keep running it. And that's what we were doing last night. Falcons win big in New Orleans, guys, 45-24. We're here talking about it with you. Let's talk to Norris in Flowery Branch. Norris, thanks for your patience, man. You're on Sports Radio 92.9 The Game. Hey, man.
12: Hey, man.
10: Hey, man. What's going on?
12: So, I got a few things here. Shout out Kyle Pitts, man. His blocking has completely changed this year.
10: Yep.
12: He's opening up holes that he was not doing the past few years with us, and that shows. So he might not be showing up on the stat sheet, but he's showing up on the field when he's on the field. Shout out to Michael Penix, man, because what y'all were talking about just a few moments ago, where you know you had to delay a game where we weren't able to kick the field goal or go for it on fourth down, whichever we were actually going to do, it happened again later in the game, and he was clapping for the ball, and then you saw directly after that he got in Ryan Neuzel and let him know, get me the ball. I love seeing that passion.

0: action. It's phenomenal. I love the result of the game. There's one thing I will say, though. We need to find a way, if the game's going to be put on Fox 5, we need to find a way to link 92.9 and Fox 5 locally so we can get the local broadcast, because if I have to hear Troy Aikman glaze the opposing quarterback when we're down or when we're up 45-17 again, we might as well get the man a Krispy Kreme promotion.
1: I'm with you, brother. I'm with you. It was all I told Carl to start the show. I mean, just kill. And he was like, Penix has got to get better. Yes, we know Penix. He throws a lot of low trajectory. He'll work. Hopefully, they'll coach him up. But I mean, he just continued just. On Shook, I'm like, Shook is throwing balls in the ground. He's throwing behind guys. I mean, I get it. He's hard to bring down, and he extends plays. So what? Okay, he's getting his ass kicked.
2: Yes,
1: you know what I mean?
2: Yes, he was.
1: And his wide receiver made an unbelievable catch at the end of the game. The game was long gone by then. But, I mean, I'm with you. Sometimes you watch the National. That's why I always tell you guys, you sync up 92.9 the game, you pause your TV for like 10, 15 seconds, it all works out. Then you hear Wes and Arch, and they guys who actually know our team.
2: I agree. And they had a great call last night. That was one of them as we came into the segment there. And it's funny because, you know, you almost feel like, and having done TV, guys, I'm just telling you, as if the producers are in their ear going, Atlanta's up 21, but let's keep talking about the Saints. And you're like, for what?
1: Right.
2: Like that's what it felt like. Right. I know Atlanta just scored, but let's get some more on Shook. For what? Well, who cares at this point? We're rolling these guys. But that's what it felt like. It was forced.
1: Right.
2: It was forced. And last night it was relentless, and I think part of that was, Mike, well, you know why we're here, the atmosphere. Talk about the atmosphere. Oh, the atmosphere is amazing in the Superdome. Yeah. It's just like, come on, man.
1: Right. And it was so great, by the way, to see so many Dirty Birds fans. I saw a bunch in the 300, 200 section at the end of the game. They're just, all the Saints fans are gone. So in Van Pelt and everybody's doing things, you hear the Dirty Birds and ATL chants late night on ESPN. Just great stuff.
2: Where y'all going? Why are y'all leaving?
1: Get your hat, get your coat, out the door.
2: Harry in East Lake. Harry, what's going on? You're on Sports Radio 92.9 The Game. Hey, man.
3: Hey, man. How's it going, y'all?
2: Great today. We are terrific.
1: Yeah. Happy.
3: Yeah, that's right. Look, I got to tell y'all, I got a ton of friends from the boot, from Louisiana, from New Orleans. But over the time of being friends with them, I've grown to love the culture, love the food in particular. I got po' boy last night to, you know, smoke on that pack. But all I got to say is...
2: It feels good, doesn't it?
1: Hell yeah.
2: Just let it out, man. Let it out. That's exactly right. You know, I said to Mike today, it's funny because normally you get those text messages. I got family down there still, and it's funny. I'm like, I thought we were family. I've heard nothing from no one down there, Mike.
1: Right.
2: Zero. Before the game, hate to have this happen to you, man. Oh, your boys, blah, blah, blah. Nothing.
1: Yeah, I told you. Talking to my boy Trusty, he's like, why are you texting me?
2: Nothing.
1: It was just absolute gold. Yeah, man. And as we said, it's a great rivalry. It's a rivalry that's underrated because the national media doesn't know how good it is. You know, they just have their narratives, as one of the callers mentioned earlier. But this is one where they have tried to stick it to us and shown no class and been petty for years since we blew the Super Bowl. So it's great to go in there and whip that butt the way we did on national TV, humiliate these guys.
2: Feels great. Cody, he's on the road. Is that right? Cody, what's going on? You're on Sports Radio 92.9 The Game. Hey, man.
4: Hey, man.
2: What's on your
4: Rise
2: mind?
4: Rise up, baby.
2: Rise up. Dirty Birds, what's happening?
4: Man, I'm just calling because just like every Falcons fan, y'all know it more than anyone. I was stressing that whole game all the way up until that clock hit zero. But one thing, it's early on, but Coach Stefanski, he's changing the culture for us, what it looks like so far early on. But he is not letting the foot off the gas. When we have a lead, he's not handing it off three times and putting it back to him. He's scoring points continuously. So hopefully we can change the narrative about us blowing leads, man. Let's go, baby. Rise up.
2: I'm with you. Right. And look, this is the NFL. None of these games are safe. Ask the Eagles, who were up 20-10 and lost 24-20 on Sunday. None of these games are safe. This is the NFL. Keep pressing. So I'm with you on
1: that. That's why I love the play action play to Dotson. I mean, that's a well-designed play. They're sucking in, certainly, with the run game, so you know that they got to respect that. That's what's so interesting. Even though you're going to play some elite defenses down the stretch, and we'll see, like the 49ers game, said it's one of the only teams in the last few years that have shut down Bijan.
2: Yep.
1: You know, but you've got a counterpunch. You've got so many. Again, we're just scratching the surface with Pitts. Now, a great point by the caller previously said Pitts is doing some great blocking stuff. You're seeing that on the replays.
5: He is.
1: But I still, with all due respect, and he can do that

0: and also give me some red zone production. He's got to be a bigger factor. But this team has got so many good things going for it. And then you get A.J. Terrell back. And then you get James Pierce Jr. back. You know, and we're hitting our stride.
1: Yeah, you feel like, at least right now, and it's still early, but teams are not having to account for Pitts. We need that to change. Because the more you have to account for these other guys, again, it creates a situation for Bijan to do what he's been doing. And so if that's a dude I don't have to account for, like, oh, they only use him sparingly, we're not really worried about him. Mike, I'm not game planning for him. I got a game plan for 5 and 7. So I think you're right. I mean, like, that part of it's got to come around, and hopefully it will. No answers today, by the way, as to what was the deal with the start of the game with Pitts. But, and, you know, we say that because Coach spoke to the media, but no real answer about that.
0: Right.
1: Ozzie in Decatur. Ozzie, where it's greater in Decatur. What's going on, Ozzie? Talk to us.
0: Hey, man.
2: Guys, everyone's kind of concerned about Pitts' production, but I want you guys to go look at some of these cutups. He's wide open.
1: Yep.
2: He's wide open. You're going to continue.
0: Your phone crapped out, but is he locking on Drake, I think is what he was trying to say.
1: Well, we know, and I don't think it's a secret, it's his favorite target, okay? And that's fine. Every quarterback has their go-to guy, all right? When Puka Nacua was playing on Sunday, Matthew Stafford found a way to find him in the fourth quarter when it mattered most. That I have no issues with that.
0: Right.
1: But that doesn't mean that when his time comes, or when Pitts feels like, or should I say Michael Penix, feels like he needs to get Pitts the ball more, those things will happen. Again, he's not afraid of spreading the ball around.
0: Right.
1: So I agree with you. And I have seen the cut-ups. I have seen what we're trying to do offensively from a different angle. And it's you're right. Some of these receivers, even Jahan Dotson, like, Mike, that's what I've been saying. He got a touchdown last night. But Jahan has been open these last few weeks. And everybody's worried about Drake. He's going to benefit from that eventually.
0: Right. And Zachariah Branch, you know, he's given us some production in the run game. He took a big hit, by the way, but he was back in the game. I was worried about him, but hopefully he's not going to be in that protocol. But Zachariah Branch, we've got so many weapons, but you're right. The safety blanket or the guy he's looking for first is Drake, and that's fine. But that's, I think, with the coaching guys. Remember, this is just Michael Penix's second game in a Stefanski offense with Reese and Van Pelt to get him, you know, get under the hood. You know, hey, man, next time you have Bijan out in the flat, just put some air on that ball. You know what I mean? Just a little higher trajectory. Things like that. But the guy, he's coming alive. You know, it looks like a different quarterback compared to last season.
1: Well, confidence is a crazy thing, man. And right. I don't feel like he didn't have a whole lot of it last year. That's just me. And, Mike, when you're calling plays and the plays aren't successful, you're not scoring points, you're not moving the ball, as a quarterback, how confident are you going to be? So right. I think, again, and as much as we complain about the play action and what it was and how it looked, you don't think he was, like, complaining behind the scenes?
0: They didn't take him out of it. Like, you know, for whatever reason, they didn't take him out of the comfort zone. Now, last night, a lot of pistol, and that's fine. It will vary from game plan to game plan. But we talked about Zach Robinson. You hired a guy who's basically getting coffee, it seems like, for Sean McVay. Like, Sean McVay was the brains of the operation. Oh, by the way, look, there's some extenuating circumstances in Tampa Bay now with the Baker Mayfield injury. But even then, this team doesn't have a win. He's going to get another coach got. Zach Robinson is not that dude. We fired our offensive passing game coordinator, Ike Hilliard. We talked about all that crap in the preseason. This was the chaos that a young quarterback's got all around him. Now he's got stability.
1: Yeah, I don't disagree, man. 404-726-0929. You guys can hit us up like Norris and Harry, Cody, Ozzie. More of your phone calls are welcome. I want you to hear Bijan Robinson talk about these big primetime performances. I don't know about you, but when the lights are the brightest, this dude just shows up. And he did it again last night.
3: Yeah, I mean, primetime games are fun. Like, I always tell the guys, these are the moments where everybody's watching you, and you just want to prove to your team and to your guys itself, like, that we have to continue to be great in these moments because these are what brings us closer together. So I love the primetime game under the lights. Like, it just brings out a different energy, and I just love it for this team.
1: Yeah, well, we got another one on Sunday night, all right?
0: Three primetime, and by the way, if we keep playing like this, more primetime games to come in the flex.
1: No, it's true.
0: When we get into November, December.
1: No, you're absolutely right. And the Ravens, again, we'll get into the Ravens later in this week, guys. We got time. But today, after that Monday night matchup last night, it just feels so good, and we're reveling in it. But that game, again, right now, has us as a 3.5-point favorite. And I think a lot of that has to do with the uncertainty of Lamar. Okay?
0: Right.
1: Probably should be a point and a half. But with Lamar's situation, and I said it yesterday, I don't know, no one's told me anything. I'm doubtful that he plays because, Mike, that high ankle sprain stuff, again, you're going to risk him this early in the season, and then he might miss significant time.

0: with all the time that he's missed the last 3 years. For what it's worth, the Ravens are in the top third. They're giving right on the button 100 yards a game in rushing. So better than most.
1: Yes.
0: But still, I think we can have some, especially at home, you know, have some success.
1: No doubt. And the Bucs, by the way, in division, they're playing the Cowboys, right? Cowboys coming off that win against the Texans. They're back at home. Mike's right. I don't feel like the Bucs are going to win anything here anytime soon. They could easily be staring 0-5 in the face. And then we talk about, you know, where the Saints are right now. So we just put it on them, and we're going to see where this goes with them. The only team that looks like they may be an issue in this division is Carolina. And we'll get another shot at them, but we just got to handle our business and what's in front of us. 404-726-0929 as we talk about last night. Penix, by the way, the official number is 15 of 20. Okay. Didn't throw it a lot.
0: Didn't have to.
1: Right?
0: Hey, it's stereo.
1: Didn't have to.
0: Right.
1: But people get caught up in this sometimes. Like, oh, I expected more. Why? Look, you're running the ball for 200 yards.
0: I just think every week there's going to be another layer to this game. Like, you know, we have a nice problem. We're talking about Pitts' touches. You know, he still had an impact and he moved the chains last night, but we want to get more. But you get Dotson his first touchdown, okay? We've talked about the impact Drake's had, but you've got, when you got Bijan and Brian running like the Robinson boys running like that, only an idiot would get off of that. And then you timed it perfectly. You sucked them in with the play action and we get the touchdown, the 31-yard score to Dotson off of it.
1: It was good. 223 for Michael Penix and a touchdown. Again, sacked once. To me, that's a big number, man. The sacked one time, right, protecting him, that is a big part of where this is going to go. And again, if you're talking play action, he needs that extra time. I know you know, you talk about that fake handoff, Mike, and then I got to get set and I got to turn. I got to look like that. That's a big deal that this line's holding up the way they are. What do you think about Jake, by the way? Does he play Sunday?
0: Groin injury. He's got this, I think he's at the fourth longest consecutive game streak right now. His dad was obviously an Iron Man Hall of Famer. So we'll see. But yeah, he was trying to give it a go, stretching. I was grimacing on the sideline. Not sure about that. We did see Za'Darius Smith exited the game, and then when the game was over, he's out there doing his Michael Irvin impression. He's got his belt off. With the belt. So hopefully he'll be good to go. We talked about Branch took a big lick.

0: 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Mike and I will get into what the expectation is with Chris Sale on the hill, taking on Yamamoto tonight. Should be a great pitching matchup, but we got a chance to take control of this series. We'll tell you how the Braves could do it coming up in the 3 o'clock hour. 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
6: The NLDS resumes at 6 p.m. when the Braves host the Dodgers at Truist Park, with the series tied at 1 each. And the Falcons took it to New Orleans, defeating the Saints 45-24 on Monday Night Football. Michael Penix of 15-20 for 223 yards and a passing touchdown to Jahan Dotson to go along with five Falcons rushing touchdowns. The Falcons will next be back in action on Sunday night, hosting the Ravens. I'm Abe Gordon.
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10: Falcons improved to 2-2, and last night showed the rest of the country what we are capable of. It's Dukes and Bell, Sports Radio 92.9 The Game. We're talking about it with you guys as we continue to talk about what went down last night. And again, another complete team performance, guys. Offense, defense, special teams. And Mike, we really hadn't mentioned special teams.
11: Right.
10: Because the special teams is not screwing up.
11: Exactly. We're so used to them being conspicuous by their mistakes. Missed field goals, bad coverages, short punts when you need to flip the field. None of that. All that stuff is working well.
10: It is. So complete team effort, guys. And we're taking your phone calls at 404-726-0929. Talking about it with you. Lots of good phone calls in the first hour. We will take calls throughout the course of the day. We're also going to talk about the Braves tonight. Again, 6:05-ish, 6:10, somewhere around their first pitch tonight. And look, I do expect us to take control of this series tonight. And and for me, it's more than just Chris Sale, Mike. And it's funny because Chris was talking about Ronald Acuña. And Day-Day, can we play that real quick when Chris Sale was talking about needing Ronald? It's the missing piece right now to this offense. Can we win without Ronald doing, you know, special things? Yes, we've already shown that. But what if? And Acuña for life, I need you tonight. I need you tomorrow. I'm going to need you the rest of this postseason. And I don't know, you know, Mike, what's happening with L.A. or whatever. The bottom line is we know what you're capable of. And if he somehow finds a way to get going, Mike, this thing is different.
11: And that's why we were so worried about him when he got that fouled off his shin. And you're like, oh, is that going to screw things up? Well, I don't know if that has any effect on it. But he was batting .300 for the month of September, and he's now batting .167 in these playoffs.
10: Yep.
11: Going back to start with Philly. So really need it from him. Now he's been able to get on base. He's stolen three bases in the postseason so far, but you need Ronald to be a superstar. Real quick on the lineup, and I know you mentioned how it's going to play. Acuña again batting second, Drake leading off. They're going to go with Sean Murphy as a DH tonight.
10: Okay.
11: And I saw Mark Bowman saying that it gives Walt likes it because it gives him flexibility. Matchup-wise, he can pinch hit for him.
10: That's true.
11: And he keeps Drake behind the dish. So
10: I like what Walt has done with this lineup. I can't question a damn thing there. Right. Honestly, like, you know, I keep, like, waiting for him to have a moment where you go, oh, Walt. He's not had one. So I trust that. I like the flexibility. Yamamoto, guys, is a dude, okay? I mean, we don't talk a lot about him because his staff is so loaded. This guy was the World Series MVP. This dude is legit. So he has the ability to shut a lineup down. We're going to battle tonight, and we're going to have our hands full. But so are they. Chris Sale threw a complete game against these guys in August. We know what this can look like. And so, Mike, that's why I said this could be one of those games 2-1, right? 1-0 kind of game, depending on how things shake out. Defensively, we're stout. I feel good about the way we've been playing defense. But I just think offensively, if we can get a couple early runs, Mike, then that opens the door. And it also gives, I think, this lineup a lot of confidence. But I'd love to see Ronald get involved a little bit more tonight on the offensive side.
11: Look, Chris Sale, we know this guy's the alpha. We debated.

0: the debate's over. Look, Walt, he went the way he went. Does he have a thing with Iglesias? Does he not have confidence? Well, Iglesias closed out game two, but it doesn't matter. You got Sale and Mally with a chance to close out the Dodgers if you can win these two games. And the Dodgers, as we said, I mean, despite all the things they've accomplished in the back-to-back World Series, they still sometimes, they play tight against the Braves. We've seen it.
1: Yes.
0: You know, so, and the crowd, and again, speaking of electric atmospheres, it's going to be insane. I've talked to a buddy of mine, some people already at the battery getting it in.
1: Let's go.
0: It's going to be bananas tonight.
1: Let's go, man.
0: After 6 o'clock, first pitch.
1: After that win last night, let's go. Let's build on that from a Sports City standpoint with our teams. All right, let's talk to Scott, who's holding patiently in Marietta. Scott wants to get in on the Falcons, and why not? Falcons win last night, big in the Big Easy, 45-24. And again, as I said, it was everybody against us, man. So that's another reason why it feels right. So good. Scott Marietta, welcome into Sports Radio 92.9 The Game. Hey, man.
2: Hey guys, thanks for taking the call. Look, every year I get super excited about the Falcons, and obviously over the last several years they've really disappointed. I got whiplash from the first two games to these second two games. I just do have a couple of questions if you guys are seeing the same thing I am. First of all, last night after the two opening drives and the scores, you know, then a few drop balls and some collapse on offense, I didn't see Penix get down on himself. Maybe just a little, but then he bounced back. And then I just want to make sure I saw that correctly. But also, you know, even when the defense gave up the big play, man, I've never seen the Falcons swarm to the ball before. This is amazing to me. I'm so excited about this team. Are you guys seeing the same thing?
0: Yeah, on the defensive side, there was a stat today where we're basically hitting guys that are running the football behind the line better than anyone. We're basically, you know, they're not even getting positive yardage. We're in the backfield.
1: Right.
0: And that's a testament to Ian Cunningham coming in, looking at this undersized. We need big dudes in the defensive tackle position, and we've got it.
1: Yeah.
0: So that's part of, you know, seeing that. But I'm with you with Penix. You know, he didn't get down on himself. The one ball where he should have had the touchdown to Bijan, he comes right back. And, you know, again, he's getting coached up, Carl. He's getting this stuff that I don't think he was getting the first 2 years here.
1: You know what else, though, Mike? I think, and I don't know if he'll say this or not, but as much as we've talked about him proving to us that he can be the guy, I also think they have instilled a confidence in him to say, you are the guy. You're the guy.
0: Right.
1: Go be the guy. Like, and you don't have to worry about, think about the last couple of years, Mike. Kirk Cousins. Is it me? If I make a mistake, am I out of this thing?
0: Right.
1: That's gone. You're the guy. Now let's just go prove it. And I don't know about you, but I think that gives him a lot of confidence to even make a mistake, like the interception in the Green Bay game. Whoop-dee-doo.
0: Right.
1: Quarterbacks make mistakes. What are you going to do afterwards? And he came back and responded. So I agree with you in what you're seeing. And the reasoning may be a multitude of things. But the bottom line is we have a very confident quarterback who believes in his knee. Can we say that? He believes. He's not worried about it. He's not talking about it, guys. He's not even bringing it up, and nor should we. I mean, like, he's playing like nothing's ever happened. And so when you have that sense of confidence around you, I think you're gonna play really well. Corey and Griffin, you're on Sports Radio 92.9 The Game. Hey, Corey, what's going on? Hey, man.
3: Hey, man. First time to do some beer.
1: Thank you so much, Corey. Thank you, man.
3: 100-time caller, but first time getting through.
1: Right on, brother. I appreciate it.
3: But listen. The Falcons, it just shows. Michael Penix probably has always been the man, but we haven't had a coordinator. We finally got somebody who knows what they're doing, knows how to coach. No disrespect to the others, but it seems like they know what they're doing. They know what they want to do, and they ain't backing away from it. And this is what you're going to do, Penix. If you don't do it, we're going to get you up out of here. And one more quick thing. Man, y'all need to go ahead and ask for Monday and Tuesday off, because after celebrating last night, celebrating these Braves, sweeping these Dodgers these next two games, and celebrating the Bulldogs being got done in Alabama, and celebrating again Sunday night. We're going to be so tore up from the week, man. We ain't going to be able to make it to work.
1: You know what?
3: Have a good weekend.
1: You know what? Let's go ahead and put in right now.
0: Hey, I like
1: it. Let's put in. I mean, he's got a legitimate point. This week is just starting. That's right.
0: That's the thing. You know, we got a sports weekend. You just talked about it because we've got people don't get this. You don't have this everywhere in the country where the college game is such a big thing. Another monster game coming up in Tuscaloosa. I know a lot of dog fans trying to get tickets out there. Braves, as we said. And of course, now we get this monster weekend, which just builds up to Sunday night. Perfect. I mean, last night, your heart's in your throat. Not really. No sweat. Other than maybe getting down to, what, 31-17? And then you just blew it. And from there on, you just stepped on the throttle and blew them out. Braves, man. It's just been, you know, every pitch magnified. This is a great sports town. It really is. So, yes, I'm down with it. By the way, I saw a video earlier this morning of Cam Jordan saying, we don't need to sleep on this 24 hours. We got to fix this

0: now. Well, you might want to. And I was like, well, Cam, if you weren't washed up, you might be able to do something about it. You had no effect on the game last night.
1: Not
0: and
1: the same
0: zero,
1: player.
0: Zero sacks this season.
1: Great ambassador for the team and the city. Can't play anymore. Sorry. Can't play anymore. So the effect that he once had where, Mike, he was sacking Matt Ryan two and three times in a game and was helping them stop our run game, he's not that dude anymore.
0: Right.
1: So they got old really quick on the defensive side, and now they find themselves in this adjustment period. For us, to Mike's point, we and our new regime came in and said, okay, we need some tweaks. And I got to give Jeff Ulbrich credit too, Mike. He has a lot of say in this as well. As much as Ian Cunningham, you got to know what kind of players you want. Do you think it was just Ian who came in and said, I'm not sure if Rook fits? Or was that Jeff Ulbrich who said, look, after watching him for over a year and trying to put him in situations to win, we need more.
0: Look, if it's either way, or it's a combination of the two, Carl, where you have people working together. I know we've always been upset about how this works between the general manager and the coach and everything else. But guess what? The communication is there. So whether it was a combination of Ulbrich saying that or they realizing he came from Chicago Bears, came from other organizations where you've got that size advantage on the D-line.
1: Yeah.
0: So now you get what I need now is now Dorless to kind of pop and you get Pierce back and then along with Zadarius Smith. And all of a sudden we're in the sack business again.
1: To your point, though, I think defensive coordinators know what they're lacking. Whether the front office goes and addresses it or not is another question.
0: Mm-hmm.
1: There's not a coordinator in the league that goes, man, if we had this, this, and this, I'd be in a really better spot. But the front office has to be willing to go address those things. And again, with our financial constraints, because they weren't going to go spend a whole lot of money this offseason. And then you go get a guy, and again, you give him a nice extension. But it didn't break the bank. Like that extension we just gave to Javon is not one of those massive, you know, defensive line contracts where you go, oh, man, we can't do anything else. They're doing a really good job of managing all of that. 404-726-0929, guys, your phone calls are welcome as we talk more about the Falcons and last night's contest. Real quick, just to, you know, the thing about responding, every time the Saints did something, though, we came back and responded.
0: Right.
1: It wasn't a game where they got any momentum. And that's why you said you weren't sweating. I wasn't. Guys, there wasn't a moment last night. I'm not being conceited or anything. It's just like we were in control of this game. There was not a moment last night where I felt like, here we go. The early injury thing to Zadarius, that was weird. But, you know, outside of that, I'm like, okay, that they can't do anything. And I thought, Mike, they put a lot of pressure on Shook to deliver. And he couldn't do it last night.
0: I know that Tyler Shook, and again, if you listen to the broadcast and you just heard Aikman doing his thing, it's like, okay, you know, can you give Mike some love for the things he is doing right? I mean, I know we got a lot of things that are happening in the run game, which takes pressure off. That's complimentary football, is what every coach, every offensive mind aspires for and to. But yeah, it just became like this, I tell you what, Shook just, he really impresses you doing what? Doing what? Under stuff to Olave? I mean, we had a blown coverage where Olave's wide open. Okay, he made that throw.
1: Yep.
0: He had a receiver had to basically do a tightrope walk at the end of the game when it was over. But I'm just, like, I get it. Shook, the one thing that Aikman said, which had everybody laughing, he goes, I've heard about guys being in cool school for maybe 6 years, but 7 years? Yeah, exactly. He was joking around about the whole COVID thing and all the years of eligibility that Shook had. So, you know, and everybody in New Orleans, I don't know. What do you need? You need more stuff? You got injuries? We're dealing with injuries, too. Everybody in the NFL is dealing with injuries. That storyline about all the injuries with the Saints. Well, hell, man. We're missing half our defensive line. I don't want to hear about it.
1: No.
0: And we lost Jake Matthews last night. And A.J. Terrell wasn't out there.
1: Well, a lot of people said we weren't a deep team. That our team, from a depth perspective, was not going to be that good. That's not turned out to be true. I mean, look at these DBs that are coming in here and contributing and making plays. Again, CJ last night, the fumble and recovery. Guys, that's another big play. He played well in the Green Bay game. So you've got guys that are stepping up, and all of a sudden you're going, all right, the depth is not as bad as maybe I thought it was for the Falcons, and it certainly hasn't affected us. The thing that has affected us was we carried four quarterbacks, and really only one can play.
0: Right. Now, again, if we had to, look, the only way I'm going to revisit this conversation, if we lose this division by one game, we got a lot of football to play. Penix is in the groove. He's going to get better and better. Each week, they're going to add layers and layers. We said more and more coaching, finish the things off that you need to work on. But right now, you got a run game that's the best in the NFL. Bijan is arguably the best player in the NFL right now by any metric. Guys, we got offensive linemen that are paving holes. See that? One guy just posted a video. You got Lindstrom taking out two guys on one of the Brian Robinson touchdowns. I mean, we've got Callahan, we got one of the best coaches in the league with this offensive line. He's going to get better and better, guys. And the defense, as we said, Ulbrich's doing a fantastic job. These are fun times to be living in. Kick ass on Sunday, get to 3-2. Man, I wish we could do now is replay maybe the Pittsburgh game with Tua. I think we still win that. I don't know. Could Tua have done a better job? Hell, man, you and I could have done a better job against Carolina.
1: Yeah, it was very limited. And, you know, again, it is what it is. But I like what I'm seeing. Mm. Hey, man, we got plenty more to dive into. We'll go around the NFL. Also, more on the Braves coming up with this big game tonight. People are letting Freddie Freeman know, we love you, but we're trying to win a series. And they're absolutely right. It's Dukes and Bell.
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3: The Chicago White Sox are one win away from advancing to the ALCS. Game 3 on Wednesday will be the second time in history that the White Sox can clinch a postseason series at home. The last time was Game 6 of the 1906 World Series. It's a long time. The South Side will be rocking on Wednesday for Game 3. I'm Chris Black.
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1: 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Hard to believe, but Senator Ossoff spends more powdering his nose than your family spends on 4 months of groceries. 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Not authorized by any candidate or candidates committee. www.slfpac.org.
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10: The Falcons were big winners on Monday Night Football, beating the Saints 45-24. Bijan Robinson with two rushing touchdowns, and Brian Robinson added three more. And the Braves take on the Dodgers at Truist Park tonight. The NLDS resumes with the series tied at one apiece. Yamamoto against Sale. First pitch shortly after 6 p.m. I'm Abe Gordon.
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0: to Arch. But last night was a lot of fun, and we are going to continue to talk more about our Atlanta Falcons, this win, and the history that was made last night, too. When you talk about multiple rushing touchdowns in the same game, we're going to take you back. That this will someday be a trivia question, okay, on Jeopardy, but pretty impressive stuff. But I want you to hear Chris Sale, Mike, talk about Acuña, because we were just talking about the Braves. And real quick, the Freddie Freeman thing. I made fun of it when it happened because I thought it was a little bit excessive the first time he came back and he cried for 3 days straight. I got it. It was a very emotional time. He wanted to be here. We get all that. But we are so far removed from that moment. In Braves country, here's the deal. Freddie is always going to have a special place in our hearts. But he's in our way. He is in our way. And this is business. This is not personal. And so for all the Braves fans who are going to this game tonight, you know, we respect Freddie, and we always will. But, Mike, the days of applauding and going crazy, all that stuff is over, bro. We're done with that.
1: Yeah, I mean, come on. You joined one of the highest payrolls in the history of American sports. And, like, we can, those, as you said, the debate's over about the 6 year and the miscommunication with the agent and Alex, whatever. As Chipper Jones has said on record, if he wanted to be here, he'd be here. Okay, so I'm with you. Yeah, you want to sit in your seats and you want to don't stand up. Come on, let's be a sports town here. Just don't have to say anything. They announce his name. Now, if you really want to get him to cry, start booing his ass because we know it affects him. But I'm with you. It's like let's stop with that. I mean, you're right. We're 4 or 5 years now removed from that. Let's just get on with it. Let's beat these guys' brains in. By the way, Shohei Ohtani not hitting Dave Roberts, moving him down to the fifth spot tonight, Carl.
0: Yeah, those are tough decisions. But, you know, superstars, we know, slump. And sometimes when you're slumping in the big moments.
1: Hey, you had to drop Riley down in the lineup, and he's not the greatest player in baseball. Shohei has not dropped down to this low in the lineup, according to Major League Baseball, since 2020, playing for the Angels.
0: So, again, I feel really good about our opportunity tonight. If we can get some early offense, get to Yamamoto, then all of a sudden, Mike, this may open up the door for the Braves. Here's Chris Sale talking about Acuña, and let's hope that he gets going. Here's Chris Sale.
2: We just need Ronald to be Ronald. And if I'll be honest, 50% of him is better than most. And I think going back home might alleviate a little bit of that pressure, being in front of our home fans and just staying loose. I think you get into these situations and sometimes you try to do more. But I think we have all the confidence in the world, not only in him, but up and down our lineup and our roster. So it obviously hasn't come yet, but it's coming soon. And again, we all have confidence in him to go out there. He can change the game with one swing of the bat. And that's really all it takes this time of year, right? So, you know, you don't have to hit 400. In the postseason to be a hero. Sometimes it's just one game or it's one swing or it's one play, and I feel like that's brewing for him.
0: Yeah. And like Money Harris had that game for us last game, right? He's had that game where we needed something and he gave it to us and he stood out. But who's going to be that guy tonight or tomorrow? And that's the thing about what Chris Sale just said. Like, you don't need to go 4 for 4 with 4 home runs. But I need a big knock, Mike, with a couple of guys on base, and all of a sudden it changes everything.
1: Look, Ronald is 3 for 18 right now in this postseason, going back to the Phillies. He's got 3 singles, no extra base hits, 3 walks. He had some stolen bases, and that at bat where he hits into the double play the other night, you're like, oh,
0: get hurt.
1: It's like, come on, I got to put this thing away. So, yeah, look, it's everyone knows it. We need him to step up. Flexibility in the lineup, we talked about it. Murph is going to DH, so they can always pinch hit for him later, but Drake Baldwin behind the dish. But, yeah, man, look, it goes without saying. If Ronald can get on track, then you just – it makes – you need guys. With all the pitching woes we've had to deal with, you feel better with Mally tomorrow and Sale tonight. But, yeah, let's go. Runs are going to be at a premium against this guy. This guy, as you said, World Series, you know, ace, MVP.
0: Yeah. Let's hear Chris Sale talk about talking to Walt Weiss and the staff about him being available to pitch game 1 or 2. This is kind of interesting. Obviously, it didn't play out that way, and we think they made the right decision. But he was ready.
2: I told him I was available. I told him even if they needed me for game 1, which I knew was probably a stretch. But again, like I said, the work that I put in, the work that our training staff and our strength coaches put in to get me to this position, you know, I felt confident in my ability to go out there and be able to perform at a high level. I really felt confident in myself in starting game 2. And I reiterated that plenty of times to them. But again, you know, this is a team game. This isn't about me. This isn't about one guy. But at the end of the day, I think the conversation was 2 days ago during game one. After game one, there was another conversation. If they want to have, you know, if they want to tell you what was going on in those conversations, I'll leave it to them. But again, you know, you get to this time of year and again, it's all hands on deck. It's everybody doing anything they can to get one.

0: out to get a run, to get a base runner. Again, that's who our team is, and that's what everybody in here is willing to do.
1: Those conversations were appreciated. Walt Weiss and his staff had to make a decision. But the idea is, instead of questioning, do you think he can go? You think he might be interested? He's telling you, I'm ready if you need me. And I think that goes a long way, Mike. And to know his teammates knew that as well, like, hey, if we need Sale, he's available. That's a big deal, man. So shout out to Chris Sale, because we'll see what he has tonight. But, man, to rest him and then get the win, it just set us up for success, potentially sets us up for success tonight and obviously tomorrow.
2: Dude is, you know, we always talk about gamer and that attitude, you know, and he's got it. He is that dog. You know, we talked about, you know, the old days of Smoltz and Glavine and Maddox. He's got that in his DNA. So, you know, now who in that lineup has got it now to push us across the finish line? Cause you're in a great position right now. The Dodgers, look, we know what they're all about, but I still think I said this to you this morning on the podcast. I was always more scared of the Phillies than the Dodgers.
1: Yeah.
2: You know, maybe the Phillies are living rent free in our heads either way. But yeah, it's going to take Sale going deep. You know, and then with Mally, he's been so rock solid. He has been the best piece at the trade deadline. And look, it sucks we don't have Martin Perez, or, you know, we had to do what we had to do in game one. I mean, Dylan Dodd, you know, going up against Tarik Skubal wasn't exactly an ideal matchup. It was what it was.
1: Yeah, Mike, the deal with the Dodgers in these best of fives, they've struggled. They have. When you go back to 2021, they win in five against the Giants. It was a one-run game. And it's a game, if you go back again, seems like a long time ago, they should have lost that series. 22 and 23, they lose to the Padres and the D-backs in this same round when they were favored to go to the World Series and as loaded as they are this year. You look at last year, right? It's a bullpen game. They throw against the Padres. They rally to come back. Padres blow it. So, you know, it's like every year in this particular round, the NLDS, they are favorite because of what they have and the payroll, blah, blah, blah, the pitching staff, but they struggle. And that's why, again, I don't know what it is, but now, you know, this game the other night, you allowed the Braves to win when everybody thought they were just going to be up 2-0 coming back to the A, and now you find yourself in a sticky situation again.
2: Well, that's the thing about, like, the Braves all those years. You had all those great pitches. You had every Cy Young Award winner, and you'd lose to the Giants, lose to the Cubs, lose twice to the Astros in the NLDS. Five games. I mean, it's the good news for the Braves with our pitching situation. It's advantage, maybe Braves.
1: That's right.
2: To your point. And then we'll, it looks like the Brewers. Brewers, by the way, they're the late game tonight. I think it's like a 9:30 start. They can knock out the Padres. And that was an amazing come from behind the other night.
1: Yeah, it could be done. They got a lot of momentum right now. They're playing well and, with a lot of confidence as well. But so are we. And that's why I like us, our chances tonight. You guys can hit us up. Let us know what you think. 404-726-0929. I just want to get that Freddie statement and declarative out there.
2: Right.
1: We're over it. And if you're going to the game, it's all about our squad. It's all about our team. But he's in the way. He's part of being in the way of what we want to get achieved, and that's a World Series.
2: And Freddie, sound bites we could probably use from any time in the Braves' history, saying we got to rely on basically manufacturing some runs. If you're the Dodgers, you can't depend on home runs. They're not be able to score without hitting home runs.
1: Well, he hit one the other night.
2: Yes,
1: right?
2: He did.
1: They got two.
2: That's right.
1: Muncy and Freddie, and you know, we know what a great hitter he is. But I think this overreaction for us and this lingering thing. From a feeling standpoint that we gotta let it go. It's done. All right. With that said, we're gonna find out what is on Day Day's mind. Also at 4 o'clock, we're gonna talk to our man Connor Riley. It doesn't get any bigger than Alabama and the Dogs this weekend in Tuscaloosa. There could be storms, which might play a big role in how this game may shake out. We'll find out from Connor the latest on the Dogs. That's coming up in about 20 minutes. But coming up next, it's What's on Day-Day's Mind. And I want to remind you, football coverage on 92.9 The Game is presented by Xfinity. 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
4: 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That is this Friday. Hey, we're talking about the Falcons, and that is obvious. Coming off of that win last night, lots of phone calls to get the show started. The phone lines are open, and you are more than welcome to join us as well as we continue throughout the course of the day. More on the Falcons' record-breaking performance last night, because there were a few things that you go, has that ever happened before? Some of it has not. We'll tell you more about that. But right now, let's find out what's on Day-Day's mind. What's going on, Day-Day?
5: Hey, man, like you guys said, it's a great vibe today with the Falcons getting the win last night. I tapped in. I was so hyped. I said, you know what? I'm going to do like my brothers, Morgan and Mike Johnson and Dylan, and I'm going to stay up till 2 a.m. and work and put notes together, knowing that I got to get up at 6 in the morning. Who cares, man?
6: Right on,
5: who
6: baby.
5: Cares? I care right now. It's kicking my butt. No, I'm just kidding. So
4: finally catching up.
5: All right, getting a little delirious. No, real quick though. Shout out to the Atlanta Dream. Just announced their 2027 all home games being played at State Farm Arena.
4: What?
5: Yeah, just announced. So of course they're getting
4: no
5: ready.
4: No more Gateway.
5: No more.
4: Wow.
5: Yeah. That's so big. Obviously, they'll be at State Farm. They've been at State Farm in the playoffs here. They've got New York Liberty tomorrow trying to go up 2-0 in that series, so we'll see what they do, but just want to give them a shout out on that. And let's get back to the Falcons, guys, because that's really what this is all about today. I put in my little section, just in case, because there was so much to take away from last night, and I know it's going to be nearly impossible to get to everything, but some praise. I know you guys touched on Harold Perkins a little bit. Mm-hmm. He was balling. 7 solo tackles, 10 total, had the half sack. Loved the pass coverage. He was the coverage he was in. He was defending on the Alvin Kamara play. I think it was like a third down play for the Saints, right. And he was just right there. And it was just like, man, this kid is special. This kid is special.
6: Him and Daniels. Daniels was a little banged up this week in practice, but Perkins, remember, he's a guy. He got hurt at LSU, and we talked about him when he got drafted. You know, it probably would have been a bigger, much maybe even a first round pick if he has a regular trajectory with his career. Also, shout out while you mention it to a guy that sometimes makes us a little nervous. You know, we talk about Hughes in coverage. Hughes laying the lumber, man. Huge hit and run support against Green Bay. Another one last night where just knocking the guy's ding-dong in the dirt.
5: Yeah, and you talked about C.J. Henderson. He continues 2 games now in a row. How about it? And maybe I was seeing things differently. I don't know how you guys felt. I felt like on the Falcons' field goal drive when they went up 24-7, it seemed like they were comfortable, and it looked like Tommy Rees was kind of starting to dial into a little bit more within the playbook, because that was the first drive, if I'm not mistaken, the first time we saw Pitts involved in a play. And then even though there was a couple of incompletions on that, if you just kind of go back and look at that series, kind of felt like, you know what, if this team is in position to where they're feeling good about where they're at as far as in the lead of a game, that's when we're going to start to see more things dialed up. And Tommy Rees looks like he might be quite the creative guy running this offense with the tools that he's got in Penix and everybody.
4: Both of these guys came in. Look, I remember Mike and I having a conversation when Stefanski got the job, and we were like, what do you mean you're not going to run the offense?
6: Right. Because Tommy Rees, he gave pause. If you're an Alabama fan or maybe a Notre Dame fan, as he was maybe cutting his teeth, I don't know. But so far, so good when he's got a quarterback under center.
4: And, you know, the thing was that Kevin Stefanski, this is what good coaches do. They delegate. Mm-hmm. I can't do it all. And when you get caught up in trying to do it all, you're going to run yourself into the ground, you're going to get fired.
5: Right.
4: And so when he came in, the plan, and he's sticking with the plan, and I hope it stays this way, but Tommy's going to call the plays. Am I in on it? Yes. Do I know what we're doing? Yes. Right. But I'm trusting him. And what we're seeing now,

0: now is, again, what this offense can potentially look like. And I agree with your assessment, Dede. I mean, like, that's the way it feels. But again, the only thing, and I said this to you guys this morning, and I don't want to take anything away because today is all about celebrating this dub. But we've yet to play a defense that limits our running game. And when we do, what adjustments are made and how does this offense look?
1: Right. How does Michael handle it?
0: That's right. Going to be one of those things. And if we handle that, then we're well on our way. Because now you're saying, you know what? Even on a day where we might not be able to do the thing we do best, we're still able to win games. Now you're doing something in the NFL.
2: Yes.
0: Those are the teams that go to Super Bowls. Those are the teams that go deep in the playoffs. I don't know if we've had that yet, but who cares? Last night, we ran for 200. Let's try to run for 200 on the Ravens and see if they can stop us. That's where I'm at with this team right now.
2: Yeah, and speaking of running the football, we know that the Ravens are going to come in and try to run. And it looks like, look, if Lamar Jackson's not playing, they're going to rely heavily on Derrick Henry.
0: Yes.
2: But I like our chances. Now, I know he's a bigger back and, you know, he's hard to take down. But we got some big dudes up there now, man. And I say all that to say, guys, we griped about the run defense last year, and Carl, you touched on the fact that they held the Saints to 50 yards last night. They haven't allowed 100 right. rushing yards yet.
1: No, we're the number one season. Rushing
2: we're
1: defense.
2: We're number one. I think it's 48. We're averaging 48 something yards a game in run defense, runs allowed, yards allowed. So, but it will be a tough task because you know the Ravens are going to, you know, rely heavily, especially if Lamar, even if he goes, obviously he's probably not going to be Lamar. And so that means Derrick Henry is going to be toting the rock a lot. So I just like our chances with how this run defense has played to this point.
0: Yeah, Zay Flowers is still a beast.
2: I got him on fantasy, I know.
0: They still have a lot of potential, but you're right. No team is the same without their guy at the quarterback position. And so if Lamar does play, the thing that you say is, when he's pressured, is he as tempted as he normally would be to try to run?
2: Right.
0: And I don't know if he's going to be. So does that mean he's throwing it away? Is he taking more sacks? We'll see. But no decision yet, guys. It's still early in the week, obviously, before we find that out. But yeah, man, the run defense, what has happened is we took a thing that was not a strength and we've turned it into a strength this season. And that's what needed to happen.
2: Definitely. All right, one more on the Falcons. Michael Penix Jr., I feel like the other key to this offense really starting to opening up is him getting more comfortable with his legs and wanting and being willing to do more with his legs. I'm not saying be run first, you know, but not hesitant. And for example, I don't know if it was hesitation, but the sack that he took, I actually credited, in my opinion, you got to give credit to Chase Young on that because of how he came off the edge. Mm. He kind of forced Michael Penix Jr. to step up into that sack. But it does seem like at times he's still not willing to just – he'd either throw it away or he's going to be – you know, he's going to get the hits on him and things of that nature. So I just feel like if he can be a little more – if we can see a little more from him about, like, you know what, it's not there, I'm out.
1: Right.
2: And type mentality.
1: Something we said about last season where we thought, hey, you know, if it's not there, but I think this is this offense is so better designed that someone is going to be open. And rarely is someone not. I mean, again, no, he missed Kyle Pitts on a bunch of plays. Micah Parsons, and apparently he was watching the game. I don't know if he had a Kalshi bet on him or something, but he was screaming like, free Mike, free Kyle Pitts. Okay. We talked about the usage rate and the snaps count, but the only thing you could complain about is the poor trajectory on the ball to Bijan in the flat. That would have been a touchdown.
2: Was Chase Young hit that one.
1: And that's one that, you know, that's when Aikman was like, he's got to put some air on that. Okay, thanks, Troy. We saw it. But then he missed Pitts wide open. But that's the thing. It's just his second game playing as Stefanski's offense.
2: Yeah.
1: And they'll break that down in the film room. Yep. You'll see it. And the other thing is, and I think this is something that happened with Cam Newton. He does need to work on some touch on some of those, because everything's kind of coming out at the same velocity. And then we're picking nits on this.
2: Right.
1: We're scoring 80 points in the last two games. These are good problems to have.
2: Yeah, definitely. So I just thought that, you know, if he gets that level, if he unlocks that, as they say in the game world, unlocks that little phase, I think this offense is really going to be dangerous. All right, last thing, guys, let's have some fun with this one. I tried, but I don't think it's going to happen.
1: What?
2: So, Mike, you were talking about like how great of a weekend it's, or just really this week of sports, right? With that last caller, and we've got Georgia and Alabama this week. So, you know, we got the season tickets to Georgia Tech. Picked the wrong year for that. And they got Duke.
3: Yeah, that's tough.
2: Duke at 3:30 on Saturday, right? So,
1: yeah, not exactly the barn burner of games out there.

0: So, you know, my son and I, we've been doing this thing the last couple of years where we try to travel at least to one stadium, college stadium we hadn't been to. And so we were like, man, Alabama and Georgia, it's going to be a really good game. It was like, well, we got the Georgia Tech Duke game. Mommy's not going to let us out of that one. I was like, well, maybe I can convince her to just let us get up early and go drive to the tailgate. Because I asked Randy yesterday, I was like, Randy, what time you think they'll start tailgating tomorrow, even though it's a 7:30 game? He was like, early.
1: Hell yeah. Yeah, exactly.
2: So why don't you just drive to Tuscaloosa? So
1: that's
2: just
1: what I
2: did. Tuscaloosa, man.
0: I come down the stairs all casually this morning. I was like, yeah, so me and Carson, we're going to get up early Saturday and drive to Tuscaloosa just to check out the tailgate. We'll be back. She was like, no.
1: Oh, she shut it down.
0: She was like, you'll be at Georgia Tech.
1: Yeah. Shut it down.
2: I mean, dude.
1: Are they going to beat Duke, by the way?
0: Duke looks good.
1: They do. Well,
2: if they don't.
0: Duke looks good.
2: Man, I was just talking to a buddy of mine who was at the bar last night. We were over at Augustine's, and he played offensive line with Brent Key and protected George Godsey. And it's like, and he knows those guys. And he's like, yeah, this is tough. It's got to get turned around quickly because, I mean, you know, Brent's got that big contract extension, but, I mean, you've got to find a way.
0: Well, here's the thing.
2: You lose to Duke and you start looking at the rest of the schedule. You're like, I mean, you go from literally being on the cusp of the top 25 to maybe having one or two wins in the ACC tops.
0: Yeah, well, this weekend, we didn't talk about it because, again, obviously the SEC matchups just kind of ruled the weekend this past weekend, but you actually had some interesting shakeups in the ACC that if Tech can steal this win from Duke, now granted Miami looks like they're going to run away with the thing.
1: Yeah.
0: And you know, but it's not impossible if they can steal a win and get some momentum, cuz you had Virginia Tech go down, you had NC State beat who was the other ACC? I can't remember, but basically you had a few. Oh, was it Virginia? It might have been Virginia, but you had some teams take some L's in the conference. Yeah.
2: Right, Florida State, by the way, beats Virginia.
0: Yeah, that's what it was. Florida State beat
2: doors,
0: Virginia.
2: And everybody at UVA is like 28. Speaking of, he's played football 7 years, but Florida State, all of a sudden, you know, you had Alabama on the ropes on the road, and now you played arguably your most complete game of the year. So maybe, you know, Norvell's, whatever's happened, maybe they're coaching these guys up, but for some Florida State fans, it's too little too late, but either way. But UVA, not all they're cracked up to be.
0: Yeah, and so now there's a window of hope, but again, it's just hard to see anyone taking Miami down. I mean, they handled Clemson in Death Valley.
2: Physical game early, then they pulled away.
0: And then they pulled away. So I don't know, but if they can, if they can get the win Saturday, we'll just see where they go from there.
1: The Pitt game you're talking about was really good, though.
0: That's what it was, Pitt. Yeah. That was a great game. That was the Friday night
2: Virginia Tech
0: game.
2: Misses the field goal.
0: The field goal,
2: by inches,
0: And then you had Louisville take another loss. So things, they just got to find a way to put it together. Again, the run defense has not been great for them over there in the flats. They got to get that together. And Mendoza, I'm sorry, just watch them every game now. Shown flashes, but it's not to
1: He don't look the part. And you know, again, is he going to continue to progress and get better? Hopefully he does, if they really believe in him. But we know this is an NIL world. And what I'm saying is, it might not surprise us that they have a new quarterback next year.
2: Yeah.
1: That's just where this is.
0: Yeah.
2: Well, I mean, it's not for lack of brain power, because Winkie's there and Goose has coached guys in the NFL. It's just, boy, happening.
0: Yeah, well, and it's evident that the loss of Buster and Aaron Philo.
2: Buster took some dudes down to Florida.
0: Yeah, it's evident that's kind of one of the things that hurt them badly. So, and they thought maybe they could replace it. And we haven't talked much. We barely talk about the DC over there at Tech. Like, he's got to get that unit together too.
2: Well, that's where they spent the money.
0: Yeah. So,
2: I mean, they brought in some edge rushers. They brought in our linebackers, and it's not getting the job done.
1: No, I can't stop anybody.
0: To think she asked me if I would buy a Georgia Tech, by the way, starter jacket to replace my Georgia one.
2: I'm trying not to break your chops on this one. Your wife's going to make you go to a Georgia Tech Duke game? I mean,
1: yeah, she spent the money on the tickets.
2: Yeah, but so she can't take a friend and you can take your son to Tuscaloosa? I'm not trying to cause trouble. Too late. I'm just saying, Carl. I mean, you know.
0: It's fine. I'll just go in there and indulge.
2: In the words of James Brown, are you a man? I'm a man.
0: Hey, listen, man, free food and drinks, technically, we paid for it. Yeah. But
2: by the way, Tuscaloosa, it is going to be soggy, and I can tell you from a couple of weeks ago, it's really, you're crammed in there like sardines inside Bryant Denny when there's a rain delay or a weather delay, but it's going to be some funky weather supposed to.
1: You were there for that. Well, how long was that, 2 hours?
2: Well, luckily for us, we were still on East Coast time, so it was like 3:30. We should have been at the stadium. I'm like, oh, crap, we were late. And we get there, I'm like, I don't hear any crowd noise because everyone's standing around. It was like a 90-minute delay, so it

0: miss anything.
1: Well, don't forget, apparently the president, this is going to be a game he's going to be at too. Yep. So that's going to make it very interesting. That was
2: that came out
1: over the weekend. Oh, that's right, because you were there when it.
2: I don't know how he picks these games randomly, or if this is just obviously politically motivated, whatever it might be. But at the end of the day, yeah, he's venturing into more games now. And
1: now, did you feel the impact of him being there?
2: Yeah. Okay. Getting there early, super early, mm-hmm. was a must. And Mike and I talked about this. If you've not been to Neyland, like
0: that's why they have the half price cocktails to get your butt in the stadium,
2: to
0: right?
2: Get people in. And it's not a great spot where you have all these entrances.
1: Right.
2: Like, you know what I mean? I mean, yeah. it, as big as it is, you would think, like, oh man, there's so many different ways. You're trying to get everybody in, security. Mm-hmm. So, yeah, man, and I feel for Bama fans because that's just part of it. But this is what he does, and at the end of the day, he's going to be there, and, you know, you go to the game and still have fun, man. But, yeah, the security aspect of it delays things.
1: Yeah, well, Tuscaloosa, sorry, not coming to you this weekend, but I tried. That's what's on my mind.
3: I got a bar, too, that I could send you to. I got some peeps. We have peeps out there, Dave. I'm sorry. I hate to see a man like that, Carl.
2: He wants to go badly.
3: Where's the pants in the family?
1: I just want to see. Tailgating, I'd imagine, is just going to be on another level.
2: Oh, yeah, it probably will be. Yeah, it'll be a good time.
3: Hate to see that. Hey, also hate to see Georgia not cover the spread last week. I got questions for Connor Riley.
2: 24
3: and a half.
2: It's brutal.
3: And then it went up to 25.
2: Yeah.
3: So, that's remember we were hemming and hawing about the spread with Georgia last week and Vandy?
2: You guys bought
3: it. And I lost it.
2: Y'all were saying, Kirby covers.
3: How'd you do with the picks, by the way? I went 1-2.
2: I was terrible.
3: Only thing I won was last night. Saints.
1: Yeah.
3: Saints Falcons. I had the Falcons. Yeah. And the over, remember we talked about this at Gustin's. Over was the play. The Falcons only got to the over all by themselves.
1: Yeah.
2: It was a tough week.
1: Yeah, me and Carl took the overs, and you guys got one. You guys got the Falcons.
3: Slowly but surely.
2: But that's a good week because they didn't walk away with three dogs.
1: Yeah.
2: You know what I mean? Mm. All right, man, we're coming back. Speaking of the dogs, Kirby's got a win in the regular season, and I mean it.
3: Oh.
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5: When Bijan broke that run last night, I was like, Mama, there goes that man. He just ran down the sidelines unscathed, guys, and
6: Looked effortless.
5: It was too easy, let's be honest. And it set the tone for the rest of the game in the run game last night as the Falcons beat the Saints 45-24. We improved to 2-2, overall 1-1 in the NFC South, which to me is the most important thing when you start talking about this division and the ability to potentially win it. We needed the game badly last night. And Mike, what stood out to you? Because we've got to talk to Connor Riley about the Dogs and the SEC coming up here, but there were so many good things last night.
7: Dominance by the offensive line. Seven guys caught passes. So we talked about, you know, tunnel vision for Drake London. A lot of guys got involved. Pitts did get, literally, just as people were asking me on Twitter, where's Pitts? There he shows up. But Pitts, a lot of guys brought up the blocking. This offensive line, and we talked about when Callahan came in, we always felt we were a pretty good unit. But now, even with, again, I got to be honest, when Jake Matthews goes out, I'm a little nervous about Michael Jarrell coming in. They helped him with some tight ends, but we just ran over people. You know, I mean, and it's just, it's, we always want to be that team on television that you watch on the highlights. We're that team right now, these last two games. We're living in this rarefied air.
5: Yeah, we are.
7: And now, as we said, and more of this, doubting Thomases, there always is people on the fence here in Atlanta. Well, maybe you'll believe after Sunday night if we take out Baltimore.
5: Let's hope so. More on the Falcons, more of your phone calls coming up. And again, one of the big numbers that just jumps out is we held them to 50 yards rushing. Mm. They tried to run the ball. They couldn't. And that is the pressure that was put on Tyler Shough.
7: You know, the Dolphins had a no-name defense. We know the guys. We're fans. But around the country, we got like a Falcons no-name defense.
5: No,
7: right,
5: it's
7: now
5: a great point. I mean, and that's fine. These guys are playing their butts off. Hey, more on that coming up. But right now, let's talk some dogs.
1: Dukes and Bell on the sidelines with the Dogs.
5: All right, Connor Riley, I said Kirby's got to win in the regular season. He's 2-7 against Bama. And here we go again to Tuscaloosa this weekend. When you start talking about Kirby, he's got those two big postseason wins. One was obviously the national championship. The other one was the SEC championship against Alabama. What's the deal during the regular season?
8: It's interesting. You know, only one of those games has been played at home, and that was last season. I think this is doing this, the math off the top of my head. This is the fourth time that Kirby has played Alabama in the regular season. So admittedly, it is not a huge sample size in that regard. And with the exception of that first game in 2020, most of them have been close. What's interesting to me about this Georgia-Alabama game in comparison to the last two, Alabama and Georgia both had buys before the 2024 and 2025 games, and that was not the case in the SEC championship. So if I wonder if for Georgia it's better that this is sort of coming within the flow of the season and there's not some layoff where Kalen DeBoer, who I think in terms of drawing things up on a Saturday, is a very gifted offensive coach in that mind. And I think that the way that Alabama has come out and played in the first half in the last two Georgia-Alabama games, that has shown up. I think the fact that this is coming within the flow of a schedule, both teams had games last week, that might work in Georgia's favor a little bit more here. And it is at least interesting to me that the way that this game has now been bet, Georgia's an underdog, and the last time they were an underdog against Alabama, surprisingly, a lot of people would be back in 2020 when that game was played in Tuscaloosa. So I wonder if that aspect, Georgia being an underdog, maybe adds a little bit of extra fuel to the fire for this team going into this game.
7: What do you make of the Vanderbilt game plan? We talked a lot about Jared Curtis didn't go. I saw your tweet. A lot of folks felt it was a little bush league that you know, the coach does not answer questions really about him. Had his baby on his arm too, by the way. Had the, you know, that's always a nice prop. Sorry, people do that in the sport. What was the story on Jared? Did you ever find out what the story was with Jared Curtis from Vandy?
8: Yeah, the TV broadcast and speaking with Clark Lee said that Jared Curtis had been dealing with a little bit of a knee bruise. To be honest, I'm going to be super interested to see if Curtis is on the availability report this week. They have a game against Ole Miss, whether or not he plays. This is no inside information, but I think that Curtis is going to play this week. And just with the way it all looks and the way everything has been handled, it seems to me like Curtis was held out of that game. Whether Curtis himself made that decision or Clark Lee elected to hold Curtis out of that game, it remains to be seen. I thought Clark Lee bringing his child

0: to the post-game press conference was an extremely weird move, especially when it's on the road like that. So there are a lot of things that with this Jared Curtis situation do not pass the sniff test. Vanderbilt ran Jared Curtis 18 times in the Auburn game before facing Georgia. That's not a sustainable model, and there's a part of me that wonders if Vanderbilt maybe had pre-planned to keep Curtis out, knowing, hey, we can run Jared a little bit more in that Auburn game, use him a little bit more in that regard. So just a very strange situation all the way around there.
1: We're talking with Connor Riley from Dog Nation and the AJC.com. Guys, Dogs and Bama this weekend in a huge matchup. What about when we talk about this Alabama team and, you know, watching them play Miss State last week? Look, they had Kamario on his heels, right? I mean, Kamario Taylor got sacked a bunch of times. He had, what, two picks, a fumble. Defensively, is Alabama better than what we expected them to be?
0: I think they're probably, in my estimation, about right where they would be, where they're a very opportunistic defense. They really prioritize creating turnovers and creating extra possessions to get the ball back to their offense. They've allowed teams, you know, Florida State got some decent point totals on them. Kamario Taylor at times was at least able to move the football, and it is worth noting Mississippi State didn't have much of a run game, and they lost their starting running back, Fluff Blothwell, early on in that game. Yep. So I think that Alabama is...
2: Connor? Oh, my God. They dropped Connor.
3: We'll find him in just a second. We'll redial. But, yeah, no, it's Keelan Russell. I was just looking, Carl, at, you know, every game this year he's had a scramble of at least 15 yards, you know, where he moves the chains and picks him up, puts him down. In the Florida State game I attended in Tuscaloosa, he breaks one for 57 yards, and it was a backbreaker. So, you know, he's got that ability to use the mobility. And you think of, like, you know, Cole, that's one of the where you maybe think about Chris Cole's sideline to sideline speed and his ability to track down anybody to try to negate some of that. But again, you're right. It's there's still a thing. And Kirby probably would go, stop saying that. But there's a thing here with Bama.
1: Yeah. You go back to even 2015, and it's just, you know, look, it's not something that you linger on because every year is different. But the numbers don't lie. And when you go, what's his record against Bama, outside of the two? And the Natty was huge. I mean, it just was. But, you know, you go regular season, and that's why Bama fans are going, well, they don't beat us during the regular season. Connor Riley's back with us. Connor, go ahead. You were talking about the defense of Alabama and what they did to Miss State. Go ahead.
0: Yeah, they just do a good job of prioritizing and forcing turnovers. I think they've got 8 interceptions to this point in the season, and 4 of those have been returned for a touchdown. So Alabama, I think, is content to give up yardage and, in some cases, points. So that way they can hunt for turnovers and get the ball back to their very potent offense. There's a reason Alabama has scored 45 points in every game this season. And I think especially if the weather is as bad as it is forecasted to currently be, Georgia taking care of the football is going to go a long way in determining the outcome of Saturday's game.
3: Frazier got in the game. We weren't expecting to see Frazier against Vandy. So do you feel the lean into him more against Alabama?
0: I think that they did not want to play Nate Frazier in that game, and Chauncey Bowens got a little nicked up there just before halftime, which is why they ended up putting him in there. I think with Nate and the fact that he's dealing with a rib injury, it is sort of a pain tolerance thing of how many hits can he take over the course of a game. So I expect him to be out there. I expect him to get the first carry of the game for Georgia. But what he looks like over the course of the game, especially with the way he runs, how physical he is, you know, his ability to rip off those 10, 11-yard runs that was so key for Georgia early in the season, I think they've clearly missed that in these last few games against Oklahoma and Vanderbilt. And if they're going to beat Alabama, having Frazier at his best would go a long way. But with Georgia also knowing that they've got a long season ahead of them, I think regardless of what happens on Saturday, they're going to need Nate to be his best at the end of the season when I think there's a very good chance they could see Alabama once again.
3: I mentioned Chris Cole while you were reconnecting there, but I mean, Gabe Harris, is he starting to come out of his shell and be a bigger impact on defense?
0: Yeah, Gabe Harris had a sack this past weekend, and I think the most interesting part to me in this game is how does that Georgia sort of linebacker crew, where it's Raylan Wilson, Chris Cole, Justin Williams, and then those guys on the edge, Gabe Harris and Quintavious Johnson, how do they go about corralling Keelan Russell? Because in the SEC championship game last year, Johnson and Harris in particular, I thought played incredible football and were a big reason why Georgia dominated that game the way that they did. This game's going to be at Alabama. It's going to be a little bit harder because of that for Georgia. But how those Georgia linebackers play and try to neutralize Keelan Russell, a guy who, look, he's going to make some plays. And if you're a Georgia fan, you are well accustomed to seeing Alabama quarterbacks play great against a very good Georgia defense. I think that how those Georgia linebackers play and keep Keelan Russell in the pocket, and most importantly, get him on the ground is going to go a long way in shaping

0: or not whether Georgia wins this game.
1: Connor Riley, our guest guy, is talking about Georgia and Bama. From an offensive standpoint, and I don't think this is a stretch, but I get the sense that this Alabama offense is looking like Kalen DeBoer's Washington offense when Michael Penix was there. Like, it's looser. They're throwing the ball down the field. Is that a function of Keelon Russell? Or is that just Ryan Grubb and their OC finally coming into his own there?
0: I think it's a mixture of both those things, where Keelon Russell is a unique talent with what he brings to the table. They have a really good wide receiver room now that Ryan Coleman-Williams is playing back up to his potential there. And they've got the ability, I think, for multiple guys to push the ball downfield and win in isolated situations. So it's a nice mixture of what they have now, where it's Ryan Grubb's second year here at Alabama, it's Keelon Russell's second year here at Alabama, and it seems like things are all sort of clicking right now. I will point out, this is far and away going to be the best defense that Alabama has seen and probably will see this season.
1: Sure.
0: And I'm excited for the chess match that we see, because Georgia, when they played Ryan Grubb in the SEC championship game last year, Grubb just had a disaster of a day where Alabama only had -3 rushing yards. The three of us combined for more rushing yards than Alabama that day. So I think how Georgia stops the run and forces Alabama into third and long situations can be very, very beneficial for this defense.
2: And then finally, again, it's early. We've got a week to go, but they're expecting really funky weather and rain. And does, I mean, does that just benefit the ground game? I mean, Alabama, in some books, it's 1.5 to 2, 2.5 point spread. Alabama's the favorite.
0: Yeah, I think that a nasty weather game would benefit Georgia a little bit more. They're less reliant on pushing the ball downfield than at maybe perhaps Alabama has to this point. I think you feel better about what Georgia's going to be able to do in the run game. And where it's not just the rain, there's also expected to be high winds as well, which is going to make throwing the football very difficult. And I do think with the way these two programs are set up, if it is a fight in the mud for a knife, so to speak, to use a Succession reference, I think that favors Georgia in this sense, because I still believe deep down Kirby Smart's team is just going to be a little bit more physical than what Kalen DeBoer in Alabama is currently.
1: Going to be a good one. Tell the people where they can find your stuff.
0: Yep, you can follow me on Twitter at K Connor Riley. Super looking forward to this weekend. You know, there's a lot wrong with college football at this point in time, but games like Saturday, Hawaii's sport is one of the best we have.
1: Are you hearing anything, by the way, with this bill and the movement there? And you think it's going to get passed and we're going to move forward?
0: Personally, from my reading of it, it's going to be difficult. I think some concessions are going to have to be made. And the other thing, too, I don't think this happens before the election in the beginning of November. And you just wonder what the appetite might be after midterms, especially if things change in the House in that regard.
2: Yeah, the Congress is chipping away at it. You're right about that.
1: That's a good point.
2: And by the way, when you talk about payroll, Connor, Georgia and Alabama, they're not at the top of the list, basically. It's like 30 to 31 million is the neighborhood that Georgia and Alabama are living in. But it just seems like Alabama's got Keelon. He's the superstar of this game.
0: Yeah, I think that this is a good example of spending your money wisely and getting the most out of your buck, where, you know, Texas and LSU are spending more than these two programs, but I think Georgia and Alabama might very well be the two best teams in the SEC.
1: Don't disagree. We will see how it plays out Saturday. Connor, great job previewing this with us, and we'll talk to you next week, buddy.
0: Yep, thanks, guys.
1: Yeah, man, that's Connor Riley. Kalen DeBoer, by the way, everybody's making a big deal of it at Alabama. He has the same record as Nick Saban after 33 games.
2: Right.
1: Saban took over a program that was completely different.
2: You're right. He was handed the keys to a Ferrari when Kalen DeBoer came in.
1: And DeBoer was the cupboard was not bare. And so that comparison is a little bit of a stretch, but I hear you. We'll see what happens on Saturday. Mike and I'll be talking more about it throughout the course of the week.
2: I'm sorry to cut you off. Some guys did leave the program when Saban stepped away, but you're right. It's apples to oranges.
1: All right, man. We got more on the Falcons coming up. Guys, Mike got some guy talk on the way, and I want to remind you, don't forget to start your Falcons game day with us this Sunday. 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Andy Bunker, Joe Patrick will be broadcasting live with the tailgate show from 4 o'clock. It starts at 4. 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And it's right here on Sports Radio 92.9 The Game. That's Sunday at 4 at the corner of MLK and Thomas W. Cole. It's Dukes and Bell.
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5: We've been telling you about a vehicle fire affecting your drive in Woodstock along I-575 southbound near Highway 9.

0: 92. Delays continue, but it looks like all your lanes are back open again. A crash getting cleaned up on the downtown connector, southbound at 10th, off on the right shoulder, and another crash getting cleaned up affecting your drive in Sandy Springs, I-285 westbound heavy near Roswell Road. I'm Neil Fiorito with Odyssey Atlanta Traffic.
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2: 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The Atlanta Falcons ran wild over the New Orleans Saints. John Robinson and Brian Robinson Jr. combined for 207 rushing yards and 5 touchdowns. The Falcons became the first team in NFL history to win back-to-back primetime games on the road by 20 points or more. I'm Adam Abdallah.
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7: Phone lines are open, 404-726-0929. We're taking some of your phone calls, guys, coming off of the big win last night against New Orleans, the Saints. How good are you feeling about not only this football team right now, but more importantly, are you believing it? And it's funny because just a few weeks ago, look, everybody was not believing that this team was going to do a damn thing. And we kept saying, all right, when we get Penix back, what's this going to look like? It's looked pretty good. And so, Mike, you've got a lot to build on. We got another primetime game on Sunday night. But what happened last night, guys, was a testament to, I think, again, coming off of a long break. And my biggest fear was, are they going to be ready? Because you take these, you know, 10 days, and it's not 10 days off, but it's a long time. And your preparation changes, Mike, your week changes. Stefanski had them ready. We were ready to go.
8: Look, we blew doors in Green Bay, and the first thing you heard from our two biggest players was, let's turn the page, let's get ready. So the focus, even though fans go, yeah, whatever, the focus was there. And they come out, and they exploited some of the weaknesses. The Saints had injuries. We had injuries. We talked about the national on the Saints. And look, as we said, we all have empathy for the people that lost their lives and everything else that happened there. But again, we're sick and tired of having to be the straight man to this story every time there's an anniversary with Katrina and the Supernova. So that was all you wanted to hear. And then, you know, Troy Aikman, and I'll tell you what, Tyler Shook just, oh, shut up already. Not doing anything. You know, Michael Penix Jr. did a hell of a job. He didn't have to do too much. You know, let's be honest. A friend of ours brought up a great point. Troy Aikman should understand, when you've got a guy like Emmitt Smith, when you're Troy Aikman with the Cowboys, it helps you get the ball to Michael Irvin, right? And to Novacek and everybody else. So that's what the Falcons did. They played to their strength. Everything you and I said at the show yesterday at Gustin's and Ackworth happened. We took the crowd out of it. Silence after Bijan takes it to the house. And even after I still don't know what the hell that fourth down was. We didn't lose momentum. Come right back, make it 14-0. We're off and running. Defense getting after it, man. I mean, again, without having our stars, Za'Darius Smith has to leave the game in that. And we lost Jake Matthews on the left tackle side.
7: Yeah, I think Za'Darius is okay after coming back out with the belt at the end of the game and you know, greeting his teammates and spanking the ground as if we spanked the Saints, which we did. But, Mike, I told you yesterday it was going to come down to one thing. Stopping the run and running the football. And it just literally did. It's so simplistic, but sometimes these things are not hard. And the thing that I loved last night was we just didn't go away from it. Just because sometimes it's working, sometimes you see coordinators go, well, you know what, we probably need to throw the ball a little bit more in the second half. No! Don't do that.
8: No, and when they did, I mean, when the Saints closed it to 31-17, it's a two-touchdown game, you're like, if you're a Falcon fan, the Falconitis creeps in the back of your mind. Don't. Different team, man. And then that's when they go with the play action, and it looks so much crisper as Michael Penix does the play action, rolls out. And by the way, was it Chase or Cam Young? Either way, he's got Cam Jordan coming at him, steps into it, gets the ball out there, and we get the touchdown to Jahan Dotson. And again, we're off and running. Number one offense and lowest pressure rate allowed, according to PFF.
7: Love it.
8: Falcons. Number one defense and highest pressure rate generated, Falcons. It's just the rest of the country looked at those first two games, and some of our fans did here in Atlanta, and were ready to say, Matt Ryan's a bust, Stefanski sucks. You got to have a quarterback. And they're developing Penix. And Penix is getting the development, Carl, and all the things he didn't get these last 2 years with Zach Robinson. You're seeing Zach Robinson in the train wreck the offense is for the Bucs right now.
7: Yeah, it is. And I don't think they win this weekend either against the Cowboys. We'll see. Let's hear Bijan Robinson talk about that first touchdown run, which really set the tone. Bijan coming up here in just a second. Because that run, Mike, as it played out, you know, the Saints, they were ready to explode.

0: They thought they might get a three and out or whatever, get out of that first drive, and then silence. And they really never could get back in it. I think the most noise I heard was for the halftime performance after that.
1: Trombone shorting.
0: Yeah, that was it, because right. they couldn't get back into the flow of the game. So, you know, that was a big moment, and it happened, as you said, early on. But I just the most impressive thing for me is the five rushing touchdowns. You just don't see that, man. You don't see that from most right. backfields. And, you know, you said is Robinson, I'm talking about the other Brian Robinson, is he taking a little bit of shine away? And I would tell you that Bijan is welcoming this. Look, we can't run him into the ground.
1: Correct.
0: He's going to right. need this help. And so to have a guy to lean on like that and, Mike, create his own space and touchdowns like he did, I'm cool with it. They weren't long runs, but, right. guys, those big pounding strong runs help.
2: And Brian Robinson has played, you know, he's played some great football. He's never been a 1,000-yard rusher, but he's always gotten the tough yards, and he's able, again, he's got a feel, maybe with the exception of San Francisco a year ago at times, and they went through their own injuries. This is arguably one of the best offensive lines he's played behind.
0: Yes.
2: You know, from his time as a rookie in Washington. So he's getting a chance to shine. Three touchdowns for him. And you're right. Now, Bijan wants to be out there for every snap, but you got to manage. You don't want to hit that Saquon Barkley wall, whatever that has become. So, I'm loving how we're getting all these players involved. The only thing we could complain about, and eventually they did get him involved, Kyle Pitts is doing a better job blocking. You can see that on the run plays. But still, there's got to be an evolution with Kyle Pitts. Otherwise, why did you give him the contract extension? The numbers are crazy. Just 5 catches on 9 targets. And weird is, and you brought this up, and you and I were talking about this earlier, both raised our eyebrows, just 52% of Atlanta's offensive snaps so far. Look, great to see Hooper get a touchdown and Hooper's involved, but Pitts is supposed to be the unicorn.
0: Yeah, I was just curious the way the game started, like why he wasn't out there. And then I started to, immediately you think injury, right? That's the first thing, because right. there's no reason.
2: Or was he in trouble? My first reaction, did he do something this week? Was he in the doghouse? A lot of guys were asking us on Twitter that last night.
0: You think injury because he's there, he's in uniform, but yet he's not out on the field. Okay, so he warmed up, he was ready. Did something happen? Then to Mike's point, was it something else that maybe they're not saying about? But at the end of the day, winning the game is all that matters, but it's curious. And that's the word I would use, okay? Doesn't mean a whole lot. Doesn't mean that he's not going to be productive. Doesn't mean they don't want to get him involved more, blah, blah, blah. It's just curious. And hopefully we can continue to grow Kyle Pitts into the role that we need him to play. Let's hear from Bijan Robinson on that first touchdown run.
3: Your silence. You know, after that run, you know, I looked at the O-line and they're like, bruh. It was a pin drop, but yeah, for that first play, like, that was huge for this team, and I think that was the momentum setter for what we do.
0: I love it. He's right, like, bruh. He's right, though. I mean, that's what you want. Here is Michael Penix, by the way, Mike, because we get a short week. Everybody was concerned about this when, you know, the whole Packer game happened.
2: Right.
0: It didn't affect him. And, guys, we're past that. So I don't think it's going to affect him this week, but here's what he said after last night's game.
4: Yeah, we just can't, you know, we just got to come out with the same energy. You know, whenever you're at away games, it's always like, bring your own energy, bring your own juice, you know, because everybody in the stadium is against you. You know, but whenever everybody in the stadium is with us, you know, we got to still bring that energy and come out with a win for our fans. So we're super excited for the challenge. Like you said, short week, but we'll be back to business.
0: Yeah,
2: there you go.
0: Yeah.
2: And we've learned that, again, Lamar Jackson's dealing with an ankle sprain. They're making it sound like, you know, he'll get more treatment. But even if he goes, he's not that full Lamar Jackson you worry about and try to keep contained. So, as we said, it's a rugged game. It's a tough game. You and I said if we could go 3-2 in these first 5 games. Look, because when you go back and you still don't know where everybody is, you have an idea now that Carolina's pretty good. You know, they built on that division. Yeah. That was a big win against Detroit. They did lose to Cleveland, but now Cleveland is like not a slouch. They look pretty good too. But, you know, Tampa Bay's in shambles right now. You know, we just took out the Saints. They've got injury issues. You're feeling better about yourself, but yeah, you beat these guys. We got the Bears. Imagine now the Bears, 2 guys in the same draft class, right? When the Bears come to town.
0: Yeah.
2: Caleb Williams against Michael Penix Jr. And Michael now doing all the things that we saw at Washington. All the things that, you know, and it's building, like the laser he throws to Drake London. When Drake gets, he's getting like Kool-Aid McHistory, he's like dragging him and he shoves off and gets the play. And by the way, we didn't mention this. The only way the Saints this game is even this close, that last 2 scoring drives, the refs got involved with some ridiculous BS pass interference calls.
0: They did. Those were debatable. One of those was not reviewable, which is why they didn't overturn it. Right. It's just, you know, and from that standpoint, Mike, you're saying, are you just guys just trying to keep the game interesting here? Because this is total domination. We're beating the hell out of these guys. But either way, it didn't matter. You can't hold us down. And that was the other thing that felt good. Every time you felt like, oh, they're just trying to keep the Saints around, didn't hold us back.
2: Right.
0: We answered the call, and that's what good

0: teams have to do. Here's Kevin Stefanski, guys, before we get to some guy talk. Coming up, more Falcons conversation, and of course, Braves and Dodgers tonight. The Dodgers make a lineup move that has a lot of people around the country now going, okay, what is the deal? We'll get into that. But this is Kevin Stefanski talking about the win last night is good, Mike, but you don't take that with you on Sunday night.
1: We'll focus on what we're doing week to week. Obviously, pleased with the performance last night, but you don't carry these things with you, so we have to be better going into next week.
0: He's right. This whole thing, like right now, how we feel and the momentum and the energy is unbelievable. But Sundays, it's a new game. It's a new element. And so what you're trying to do is, hey, all those positive things that got us ready for the Saints game, let's continue to do those things and carry that into Sunday night. Right. But, Mike, the way we feel right now won't mean jack to the Ravens when they roll in here on Sunday.
2: But it is still fun to wake up in the morning, whether you're watching SportsCenter, NFL Network, and everybody's talking about us.
0: It's great.
2: Everybody's like, Bijan is like, is Bijan the greatest player right now in the NFL? The answer is yes. Yes, he is that dude. He's on our team. Penix continuing to improve. I mean, this is what happens, as we said, with adults in the room. This is happening. All right, guys, Carl, coming up in Guy Talk, we're going to talk about that lineup. There are some interesting things happening with the Dodgers tonight. Also, do those Guardian helmets really work? They look ridiculous. Chris Olave looked like the Great Gazoo. Remember the Flintstones? Yeah. Or the Martian, Marvin the Martian for younger. Either way, some folks, experts say it's a fraud. It's a joke. We'll explain next, coming up in Guy Talk on Dukes and Bell.
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5: Troubles in North Decatur. Expect delays on Decatur Road getting near DeKalb Industrial Way. Getting reports of a crash involving a pedestrian. Crash reported in Doraville, I-285 eastbound at I-85. Construction delays continue in Smyrna, I-285 northbound near Paces Ferry Road. The right lane is closed. And ongoing work and slowdowns in LaGrange, I-85 southbound near Georgia 109, where the left lane is blocked. I'm Neil Fiorito with Odyssey Atlanta Traffic.
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2: It's time for fun. 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
4: Yeah, boy! On a Falcon Victory Tuesday, and man, does it feel great. After all the crap the Saints have pulled on us, really, it's not just like, you know, some knucklehead fan deciding to, you know, hire a plane to fly over our stadium with 28-3, never forget. Or, you know, Sean Payton deciding that let's go for that single season passing record up like 5 touchdowns against the Falcons on a Monday night. Or Jameis Winston going, let's go for it. And deciding to run up the score, or again, up 4 touchdowns. The Saints, you know, the organization, they have fun with 28-3. They're very petty, because that's all they got. You know, it's like Philadelphia, Carl. They're just awful people down there. So last night, how great was it to just stick it to them? So much so, even our own beloved Wes Drew Ham got into it.
5: Center again, play clock down to 2. Play fake by Michael. He's going to boot back to the left, tee it up, fire the deep ball, caught! Touchdown, Jahan Dotson! Oh, my goodness, that'll be it! Get your bag, get your coat, get your souvenir program.
6: You are so right.
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7: Get your souvenir program.
4: They're heading across the lake.
7: That's great. Were you there? Yeah, I was there that night. Yeah, I was there. Hey, man, it feels good. And Mike, this energy and this momentum right now, let's just hope to continue to build on it, man. Look, it's a long season. But, man, how quickly has this thing turned around for us?
4: Big time.
7: Big time.
4: I mean, and it's everything we joked around earlier in the show for guys and ladies just get in your cars. Thanks again, everyone who showed up at Gustin's yesterday. But everything that we were talking about hoping to happen in the pregame show, the pre-show, happened last night. You know, just total dominance. Just so much fun. You want to be that team. You know, when you were a kid, when the Falcons were struggling and you watched the 49ers come in here once a year with Jerry Rice, you know, with Joe Montana, you want to be that team. You know, you want to be the team which puts up the fireworks, just like the LA Rams do, or, you know, you pick your favorite offense. So now we're feeling like we can be that. And I still think we're just scratching the surface with Michael Penix Jr. More on the Falcons, guys, coming up at 5. Wes.
5: Get your bag. Get your coat.
4: Out the door.
7: And your souvenir. Yeah.
4: Now, for those who have never been to a Saints game in the Superdome, generally when we're leaving, going up the stairs, it's get your hat, get your coat, get the blank on out the door. So, Wes, that's a little fun paraphrasing that. Wes, by the way, I think he's got the other national game from the SEC on ESPN this weekend.
7: Oh, does he? Okay.
4: Yeah, so Wes has got some prime time work as well.
7: Well, we'll get a chance to talk to him later in the week.
4: Right on.
7: Tomorrow.
4: The thing with Wes, you know, it's funny, that's what you want to have as your hometown announcer. Now, when you're calling a national game, like Joe Davis, who's the voice of the freaking Dodgers, you know, the other night when Harris hits the triple, oh, it's off the wall, it's a triple for Michael Harris. It's like,
7: nothing.
4: Hello. I mean, that drives you crazy. And as a fan, you're like, why is he slow rolling? Well, good news. If you don't like Joe Davis, and I don't, he's out tonight.
7: Okay.
4: Apparently his voice is shut. So Kenny Albert is in tonight.
7: All right.
4: If you're watching the broadcast tonight on FS1 starting at 6. There you go.
7: Very nice. Kenny does a good job. But yeah, man, look.
4: Yes.
7: The whole broadcaster thing and all that, like, we got to create our own juice, man. Like, at the end of the day, that's what this is about. And just like with the Falcons last night, everybody's looking at this Dodger team and saying, oh, well, it's only a matter of time before they beat the Braves. It's going to happen. And that's the rest of the country. That's how everybody else feels.
4: Right. I think it was McCourty was the only guy on the ESPN panel who had us last night. Everybody was all over the Saints. I mean, it's like, that's the thing last night. As we said earlier, just kind of preface it. I don't want to sound like we're mean flippant about the Katrina tragedy and everything else. But it's like, I literally did everything in my power to not watch a minute of that pregame because I just don't want to see it. I don't care. You know, even the halftime show, Trombone Shorty and Friends.
7: It was good.
4: You know, I didn't check it out. You know what I did
7: check
4: out?
7: That was the only good thing.
4: You and I were talking about this off the air.
7: For them.
4: I watched some of this last night on HBO. Was War.
7: Yeah, it's a good show. It's a good show.
4: I mean, it's really, and again, and not everybody, you can get that HBO money. Like, and guys, you can get it on HBO Max. Anyway, really fun, really well done, sharp. 2 law firms representing 2 high-profile clients, big divorce case in England. It's definitely worth the watch. It's really well done. All right, man, speaking of the Saints game last night, Chris Olave wears the big Guardian cap. It's one thing you would think for certainly guys, you're worried about contact. Linemen are always banging heads with other linemen, but it does still, and again,

0: again, safety first, but a lot of folks say looking that ridiculous is maybe not worth it. Pablo Torre finds out, and Pablo does find out these things, as we've learned, does his podcast, and he's joined by Chris Nowinski, who basically says that the NFL, he's done research, and this is a guy who's done a lot of work into CTE, saying that it's a joke, that basically it's a bit of a scam, and the NFL just likes the way it looks because it seems like under the guy, well, they're wearing those big fat padded helmets, they've got to be safe and protecting the players, and he says the results are negligible as far as protecting yourself against concussion.
1: I just think with all the technology we have and all these folks working on safety features, there has to be a better way. And, you know, it does look weird. We see it all the time at practices. Right. Guys, some guys wear it at practice and they don't wear it in the games and blah, blah, blah, but I don't know, Mike. It is misleading because you feel like, man, they got all that protection on.
0: Hey, at a 2023 NFL.com, the league said that Guardian caps will absorb 11 to 12% of the force. So again, you're adding some protection there when a player's helmet is hit. If both players are wearing the cap and have a helmet to helmet hit, the force of the impact in the NFL's estimation reduced by 20%. Well, Chris Nowinski says it's a bunch of crap. And he says empirical evidence shows that's not even close. And so, again, a lot of guys, like, here's the thing. If you're an NFL player and you've had a concussion and that gives you a degree of confidence to not be in the back of your,
1: right,
0: pardon the pun, back of your head, then go for it. But it does look ridiculous.
1: Yeah, man. You said it. Was it Olave who had one on last night? Yeah. It
0: looks like a giant bobblehead running down the field.
2: Here I come.
0: It's almost like anybody's coached Pop Warner. I coached Pop Warner down in Florida. It's like little Pop Warner kids running around. The helmets don't fit.
3: There was the one time where CJ was covering him. So both of them were like right there. And I was like, wow, that's a, just a lot
0: looks
3: of
0: like
3: helmets.
0: A video game. Yeah. Like Rock'em Sock'em Robots. Right? But it just looks like
1: when
0: giant,
1: we were little,
0: man,
1: our helmets didn't fit.
0: Right.
1: And they jarred bubble around, and I think back to how crazy this was. And you're tackling other kids. Your damn helmet didn't fit.
0: Right.
1: The point is, Mike, all that damage starts really early.
0: Right. And we didn't wear, I mean, maybe you wore a do-rag, but there was no way to get that thing to fit tight unless you were in a wool hat. Remember? Remember some kids wear the wool hat so the helmet would fit a little tighter?
1: Yeah.
0: Either way, they're saying that it's a bit, again, it wouldn't be the first time the NFL's been loose and fast with the facts about trying to, you know, promote something just to win over hearts and minds. Hey, man, a guy that you and I both knew, I got a chance to interview him a few times, passed away at only 75, Dennis Franchione.
1: Yeah, I knew Fran really well.
0: Because you covered him in Texas.
1: Texas A&M. He was a good coach, man. He also coached at Texas State. Mm-hmm. Which was the formerly Southwest Texas State. But Coach Fran was a really good guy. Yeah, I saw that today when I came in. I hadn't seen the news, but yeah, certainly. And then obviously, you know, A&M, Alabama, he went on to do some really good things.
0: But yeah, because he's the guy that took the Alabama job when nobody really wanted it because you knew the NCAA was going to drop the hammer and all the monkey business DuBose was doing. That was the old Albert Means situation. You had some boosters that got a little crazy, was paying this dude some extra loot, and they couldn't go to bowl games for a couple of years. The only reason I remember is Franchione, he was at the lodge in Buckhead with us, you know, and talking about the program. But anyway, yeah, he's a guy that was well-loved, and Coach LaDainian Tomlinson, Brian Urlacher, or two, by the way, in his career.
1: He had some studs in his career. Yeah, man. Right. He, it's funny because you think back, those were the lean years at Alabama, right?
0: Right.
1: You know, when
0: early 2000s.
1: That's right.
0: Then remember you had Mike Price, Roll Tide. Oh, it's rolling, baby. I mean, it was just, and Shula was in there. It was a train wreck.
1: It was.
0: It truly was. I remember going to that Orange Bowl when Tom Brady beat Alabama. Mike DeBose to Alabama, the Michigan, the Orange Bowl back in the day. But anyway, another news today dropped from the NFL. The Eagles are having a very star-crossed season. Mm. They just lost Lane Johnson, who didn't suit up for this last week against the Rams. Rams get the win. He said he's going to step away, spend time with his family. He makes it official, though. I mean, he was trying to grind out one more year. He is done. He is out. So if you're feeling that they have to go, you know, they got, I'm sure, guys in depth to handle the position, but a guy that was considered one of the best offensive linemen, arguably the best offensive lineman the Eagles ever had, is out as of today.
1: Yeah, they offensively, Mike, they are, it's a stagnant offense if you've not watched the Eagles. Like, they should have, you know, they scored 20 points against the Rams, game they should have won,
0: right,
1: and they end up losing, but they got to go overseas this week, and now they got to deal with the Jags, who just beat the Bengals in a really good game. I don't know if they win this weekend. Day-day, I'm going to go ahead and tell you right now, that might be one of my games, and I'm going to go ahead and mark down and take the Jags over the Eagles early in on Sunday morning. I think it's a 9 a.m. Yes, or whatever.
3: So you want it?
1: I do. I want the Jags because I'm not a believer in what I'm seeing with the Eagles right now, Mike, and offensively, but that also hurts.
3: Amendment 125.
1: I'm just jumping on it early.
0: Hey, if you listen to Dukes and Bell, we did give you some consumer news yesterday. We like the Falcons. I told you to take the over. And so that hit last night. And I mean, the Falcons really cover the over all by themselves. But a couple other nuggets for you. A sad news from the world of R&B, and he was truly an R&B legend, is Freddie Jackson passed away.
1: You

0: Yeah, man.
1: A lot of people said in middle school that I looked like Freddie Jackson. And he used to have this album cover. And they used to and they'd be like, Dukes. And they'd hold this damn album cover up and they'd be like, you look like Freddie Jackson. I'm like, no, I don't. But I kind of did.
2: I can see that. I kind of did. Never, now I can see it.
1: And but yeah, man, beloved R&B artist, Mike. You're right about that.
0: Played Rock Me Tonight on the Top 40 station I worked at. But yeah, he said he always wanted to be an R&B or a soul singer. He said Marvin Gaye, Sam Cooke, Al Green. And the quote I'm reading, this is from People Magazine. They were pop stars on their own terms. That's the way I want to do it. And that's the way he did it, man. So rest in peace, Freddie Jackson.
1: 70? Was he 69, 70, somewhere around there?
0: Tell you right now.
1: All right, because I just saw that today. I was like, oh, Freddie Jackson passed away.
2: Yeah, was he?
0: 69.
2: Was he dealing with any, because I feel like he was dealing with illness. Because I actually hosted a show in Augusta that he was the headliner for years ago.
0: He had suffered kidney disease in recent years.
2: Yeah, he was really kind of, you can tell he had been ailing back then.
0: Looked thinner. Yeah. Mm. So, no, I just saw that. So, that's, you know, the soundtrack of a lot of folks, you know, childhood and proms and weddings, right? Sure. Amongst other tunes, man. Other news, this one I saw over the weekend, and I was like, you got to be kidding me. A youth hockey team in New Jersey. So, you know, we talk about, like, these travel teams, and you spend money to play on these travel teams. So, there was a team, and it's called the Jersey Hitmen. It's 10 years of age and under for hockey. So, it's youth hockey.
1: Okay.
0: And so, a bunch of the moms of the players decide, hey, let's all get matching jackets. And then the owner of the guy who's ever sponsoring this team, he's like, I want a piece of that action. He suspends the kids on the team for the moms getting all matching jackets and gear that's not approved by that. You believe it? No. What is the world coming to?
1: No, that makes no sense.
0: Another sign of like, youth sports is so off the rails. I was just at my high school reunion up in New York, and most of my buddies' friends are, you know, their kids are already out and they're done in college. Then I've got other guys who've gone through the divorces, and now they've got kids part two.
1: That's right.
0: And there's like a lot of our friends, and you and my friends here in Atlanta, and everybody says the same thing. It's like, why can't my kids play multiple sports? Well, not if you want to get them to this or that. It's like you get funneled to these travel teams. We were talking to some parents last night at Gustin's who said, no, it's imperative, and they think it's a right idea. Your kid plays multiple sports. You know, and if your kid's, by the way, if your kid's that good an athlete, he's probably the best athlete in the school. He can do all that anyway and still make the team.
1: I wish it was pushed like it was at one point. It's not as much. We played everything and it helped us. Like every sport has its own unique benefit. But you're right. If you are really good at this, Mike, they want you to stay in that lane. And that's kind of where it is.
0: By the way, for anybody who's got a big reunion coming up, if you can get with the organizers, we did this last we had our 30th, and this last weekend I was up in Long Island for my 40th. No spouses. That way you don't have to make small talk with people you're never going to see again, and you get to reconnect with your old friends.
1: It sounds cool because you're just, you know, you want to get in and have, you got a small amount of time, you want to get in and have as much fun and conversation with your people. But I'm curious, like, how many people, their spouses were upset about not going.
0: Well, those would be the people that brought their spouses.
1: Oh, they did? Okay, so some did. Some did. Yes. Okay.
0: And we're all like, all right. But no, we had a blast, because, I don't know, my school, it was really fun. We had no cliques. Everybody was friends. The musicians were friends with the jocks, were friends with the brains. Everybody was tight. You know, the dirtbags, everybody all hung out together. It was like no divisions. But it was, I had a great time. And let's just say a lot of my ex-girlfriends did not appreciate, but I digress. All right, one final nugget, Carl. We did not get to this yesterday because we only had a short show, 2 hours. We all think NFL refs are becoming like umpires now. Too confrontational.
1: Yes.
0: And agendas. And I think last night the refs were horrible. I don't know what kind of grade they'd get, but this weekend there were more penalty yards and more penalties called in literally, you got to go back to the 1970s, early 70s, Carl, to have a weekend with this many penalties when there were less freaking games because there were less teams.
1: That's true.
0: You know, I mean, I get it. Now, I know if that's a math, you do the math, but this one is just insane.
1: What, were we playing 12 games back then, 14 games?
0: 14-game season, but yeah. the you're looking at the refs and you're saying, what's going on here? Adrian Hill suspended for one game. If you didn't see it, he gets knocked over because, you know, you're in the middle of the field, you're going to get hit, and he takes issue with the player that hit him. It was a linebacker, Eric Wilson. Wilson tries to help him. He's like, get off me! And he starts screaming at him. It's like, really? Like, you think anyone gives a flip that you got knocked over? It happens. Sometimes refs get hit, you know?
1: Was he embarrassed?
0: His ego was bruised along with his butt.
1: Yeah.
0: And then the big one that everyone saw was Jeff Seaman. I wonder if that's the son of Jerry Seaman. Either way, he gets into it with McBride, the stud tight end for the Cardinals. There was a terrible hit. And he's like, hey, come on, man. And he says, blank you! Blank you! And all the microphones catch it. So he gets suspended. He's going to be out for 2 games.
1: Yikes.
0: NFL's never done this.
1: No, but they need to. This is what needs to happen.
0: Referees Association says the punishments are excessive. Pound sand, referees. Nobody cares. That's guy talk on a Tuesday.

0: Hey, man, they won the pregame, but we won the game. 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It's Dukes and Bell.
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9: 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Guns it. Caught. Touchdown Atlanta in the end zone. Caught. Touchdown. 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
10: We are Dukes and Bell, and we're reveling in the win last night at New Orleans, 45-24. And guys, it felt so good last night. We've been talking about it all day with you, 404-726-0929. We start off every day and every hour by saying, hey, man! And before we dive into the Falcons and get more of your phone calls on, there is Braves news, Mike, that we need to talk about. And this changes the complexity of the lineup a little bit. You said earlier that Sean Murphy was going to be DHing. That is no longer the case.
11: Initially reported, and we'll talk to Grant McCauley coming up, that he was in as the DH and that Drake Baldwin would catch, which gives Walt Weiss flexibility to maybe pinch hit, depending on the pitching situation for him. But apparently Ronald Acuna injured or at least had tweaked his knee. So it's apparently his knee has been sore since he slid during Sunday's game in L.A. So they're going to use him as the DH, according to Mark Bowman from MLB. So Ronald will DH. That means Lane Thomas, who missed much of the end of the season after coming over after the trade deadline, will be in right field. Not optimal.
10: No.
11: Well, I mean, look, if Murph is a 1-5 at bats, but yeah, anyway, so Ronald will bat second and DH, but Lane Thomas will bat seventh and to play right field.
10: Look, he's not a butcher, there's no doubt, but there is a defensive element in these kinds of games, especially when it's close, that could determine the outcome of this series. So, yes, are we better with Ronald out there? Absolutely. But if this gets him in the lineup, which we need.
11: Yeah, we need him to hit.
10: Right? We need, then you're willing to take the risk and take the chance of having Lane out there. But that's a little bit of an adjustment that literally has just happened over the last hour or so with this lineup, because the lineup came out 2 hours ago.
11: Yeah, and again, that's interesting little flexibility with Murph DH. Now Murph's not in the lineup, so Murph will pinch hit if he's going to do anything, but Lane Thomas in right, and now DH in his Ronald Acuna. Which again, top Braves fans out there roll their eyes when they hear about Ronald getting dinged, but we said, and we talked about it earlier, and we'll talk to Grant about it, he's got to contribute, he's got to have an impact on this.
10: Yeah, and maybe just focusing on the hitting tonight, maybe that helps as well. But that is new news, and we will dive deeper with Grant coming up here in less than 10 minutes. Let's talk about our Falcons, guys. Over

0: two-game span. I'm talking about our last two games. We scored 80 points. We've had over 800 total yards. We've had 8 rushing touchdowns. No more than 1 turnover and no more than 1 sack allowed. We're the only team in NFL history to do that. So that's how good these last 2 weeks have been. And now, Mike, I think people are starting to wonder, and rightfully so, how good can we be? How good can we be? Did not think I'd be asking you this question 2.5, 3 weeks ago. But it's a legitimate question based on the fact that it feels like every week, at least the last few, we're getting better. The offense looks more fluid. And Mike, the star of the game last night, and he's been the star of this team, is Bijan Robinson. I want you to hear what he said about primetime games, because he had a 145 last night, guys, and a couple of touches, and he's making this look easy.
1: The primetime games, you know, it's just an opportunity for us to play in front of the world to see. And for me, like, It's just a great motivation, whether it's primetime, whether it's a regular scheduled game, like, but, you know, it's something about under the lights, and especially against, like, your rival team, it's just always fun to go against them.
2: Just shutting down, the crowd just completely taken out of it. Michael Penix Jr. feeding off of that to success with the run game, getting the ball to Drake London. 7 guys got receptions. Kyle Pitts eventually got involved. A lot of folks asking, where's more Pitts? But the big story was Bijan and Bryan combining for 5 touchdowns.
0: Crazy.
2: And look, I you said it earlier. I mean, if you're a Bijan fantasy owner, you feel like you're getting poached. But we don't want to run this guy into the ground either. You know, we just gave him a contract extension. I like this formula.
0: I do, too. 14 carries for Bryan Robinson on 62 yards and 3 rushing touchdowns. Here's Bijan talking about how Michael Penix has helped the offense.
1: Huge. He's opened it a lot. Just in the run game, you can't really put 8 in the box. And then in the pass game, like, whatever we're doing, whatever we're calling, you just don't know if we're going to run or pass. And that's how we want to do it. That's how we want to complement it. And that's how we play complementary football, so we can score these touchdowns. But with Mike coming in and creating that deep threat for himself is great for this offense.
0: Look, I've said this, and it's the truth. The first 2 weeks, we didn't scare anybody. You had no threat of the quarterback hurting your defense. Now you do. And because of that, just that element alone is what Bijan's talking about. It's not his running ability. It's not his escapability. It's the idea that, you know what? If we do stack the box, this dude's going to get one-on-ones out here, and he's got the arm talent to hurt us. That is the fundamental difference right now that you're seeing. And, Mike, that's only going to get better. If we stay balanced like this, by the way, we are going to continue to be hard to stop offensively.
2: Right. And then, you know, you're looking at the run, you're peeking in the backfield, so the play action works perfectly. Think about where the play action was in his game versus last year, how much crisper it looked. Yep. Does the play action, draws the, of course, you know, you get the corners to stop and pull in for a second, and then he stands in the pocket with a Saints defender coming at him, and drops it and gets rid of it and gets it to Dotson for the touchdown. That's what we talk about, Tommy Rees with the game plan, and Stefanski, and now getting the level of coaching, getting better and better. And the only thing you could really complain about last night, is one thing with Michael Penix, was the ball that he threw into Chase Young where he didn't put any air on it to Bijan in the flat. That's it.
0: Yeah. I don't disagree. And look, that's minuscule. Because that's coachable. Yes, the game was so good that I'm not just going to pinpoint that and go, well, if we don't get better at this, there's always a moment or a throw in a game that a quarterback would like to have back. Okay, so that's one of them. No big deal. 404-726-0929. You guys can chime in. Lots of great phone calls today on the show talking about this team and where you are. And again, how good can we be? It's not far-fetched to believe that this division is winnable. We went into this game needing to win. If we lose last night, we're 0-2 in this division. It looks completely different. Today it doesn't, because all of a sudden, Mike, we are in the mix. 1-2, right? In the division, you go, all right, well, what's this going to look like? Right now, guys, I feel like it's us in Carolina. I'll just be honest with you. I mean, I just don't feel like without Baker in the lineup for the Bucs, they're going to do a damn thing. And then you talk about what's going on with the Saints. All those injuries, look, they got to overcome what they need to overcome. But we know we got to see him again, and we have to see Carolina again as well.
2: Right, and look, you just feel like if Tua had been in the game against Pittsburgh, maybe you split 1-2. I mean, the Carolina's a good team. If Tua's in there against Carolina, don't know. Still would have loved to see Penix at 85%. Don't matter. Now, here we are in the here and now, and he is picking up what they're putting down with the coaching staff. The results are there. And now, as you said, I mean, my God, look at all the points we're scoring. 80 points. I mean, it's insane.
0: It's insane.
2: So now the question becomes, you know, what's the ceiling for you? Well, remember, guys, we're doing this without James Pierce Jr., who we're going to get back in time from the Bengals in Madrid. We've got injuries. Now, Jake Matthews did go out with a groin injury, but Michael Jarrell came in, and they helped him out with some tight ends, and he wasn't a liability, if we're honest, on the other side.
0: No.
2: So, the team, the numbers, again, it's a little bit wonky, but it's great numbers. running backs aren't getting any traction. We're stopping guys basically dead in their tracks in the backfield on average, and conversely, we're running all over everybody like a steamroller.
0: We really are.

0: It's Dukes and Bell, guys. Let's hear from Coach Stefanski, because the defense, they also get a big game ball. Bill Callahan's got this offensive line in sync. He gets one. There are just some things that are working. And, oh, by the way, special teams. Way to step up. We've not complained about the special teams because it's not been a problem. Going into the last few seasons, it's been a problem. And it's hurt this football team. That's not been the case. It's been a plus for us. Here's Stefanski talking about stopping the run.
1: Yeah, it's hard to do. It's the NFL. This is, you know, 2 weeks in a row is very, very difficult. Obviously, I have a very stiff test coming into our place next week with the Ravens. I know what that type of outfit, how they are. So it's every week is a challenge.
0: You know what? And they're going to come in, Mike, and try to get, obviously, they're going to try to get Derrick Henry off. They just start. They're not going to abandon the run because we're really good against it. They're going to come in and challenge us.
2: Especially, you know, dealing with an ankle injury. If Lamar can go, he's not going to be a 100% Lamar, you know, the primetime show where he's running for, you know, big plays and this and that. But you're right, man. We've got a defense which is just, think about Perkins. Think about Daniels. The rookies having an impact. You know, Za'Darius Smith went out of the game and you still didn't lose anything there. By the way, 4 of 8 on third downs, 50% on third downs for the Falcons, huge. That's big. But I mean, at the flow, every time Bijan touched the ball, it's like the pile moved 9 yards, right?
0: It felt that way.
2: I mean, just everything, you got everything you wanted. We already talked about Brian Robinson. So now, the next big thing, what do we need? A little bit more pits? You know, if they try to take Bijan away, the only team that's really been effective in taking Bijan away, even last year with Zach, was the 49ers and that game out there on the West Coast.
0: Yeah, well, we didn't run the ball against the Patriots either. They shut us down.
2: That's true. And Panics did enough to win that game. If that's the game where we didn't get the extra point to force overtime.
0: But again, those teams are far few in between when you start talking about front sevens that have that ability. Not every front seven. And you saw last night, Saints don't have that. They don't have it now. Now, they were missing Caden Ellis and blah, blah, blah. And maybe that looks different later in the season. But who cares? Right now, we are in this mix. Hey, man, coming up, the latest on the Braves from Truist Park as we get ready for Game 3 tonight. Chris Sale on the hill. It's going to be a great pitching matchup. Yamamoto on the hill. But this lineup change, what does it mean for our Braves? We're going to talk to Grant McCauley coming up.
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5: Delays in Cobb County because of a stall affecting I-75 northbound near the South 120 loop. You have a lane closed. Also, word of a crash and delays in Cumberland, I-285 westbound at I-75. Reports of an accident in Norcross on the southbound side of I-85 at Steve Reynolds Boulevard, and another crash to watch for in Atlanta, Moreland Avenue near I-20. I'm Neil Fiorito with Odyssey Atlanta Traffic.
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7: 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The Chicago White Sox rallied to win Game 2 of the ALDS, beating the Guardians 4-3 to remain undefeated in the postseason. The series now shifts to Chicago on Wednesday, where the White Sox look to clinch the series at home, something the White Sox have not done in 120 years. I'm Adam Abdallah.
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7: It is Dukes and Bell. We're getting ready for a big playoff matchup tonight over at Truist Park. And Grant McCauley is here. He covers the Braves and MLB for us. And Grant, first things first, this lineup change, what do you think it does for us? And how does it affect maybe the approach of facing a guy like Yamamoto, who's been spectacular against us?
8: Yeah, and he's been terrific. And we saw this matchup with Sale and Yamamoto back in late August. It was a 1-0 game. Yamamoto was terrific. Chris Sale just happened to be a little bit better on that night and go the distance. I don't know that we can expect a repeat of that necessarily, or we need to expect a repeat of that, but I would imagine this is going to be one of those pitching matchups that certainly lives up to the hype and the billing. But as far as the Braves lineup is concerned, there was a late change, putting Ronald Acuna Jr. at the DH spot rather than right field, putting Lane Thomas in right field, taking Sean Murphy out of the lineup. Ronald's dealing with, I think, a little bit of soreness in the knee from the slide on Sunday. I don't know if you guys caught this, the early stolen base that he had in the first inning. He came around to score a run, but it was a feet-first slide into second base, which at the time I thought was strange, but clearly not much had come of it after that. But now we know that he's been dealing with a little something, and they just didn't want to take any chances having him run around on it on the field, but he wants to be in the lineup, so they figured out a way to do that. And more right-handed hitters in this lineup, despite it being a righty in Yamamoto, because his splits are reversed. Righties have a little bit better luck than do lefties, but you do have Mike Yastrzemski, Rowdy Tellez, who we talked to before the game, who is a terrific story and a very fun guy to talk to, that you can utilize at some point during the game to do those bullpen matchups, which I would imagine in the postseason, a lot more possible than the matchup we saw in the regular season where starters pretty much go as far as they can.
9: I mean, to have the kind of guys for the Dodgers going up against the kind of guys we had to roll with. And the Ray Kerr story, I know we talked about it last week. It just continued to just blow people away. Great job from the bullpen, his trust in Fuentes. I mean, this is the way we'll have, if we continue to win, Grant, this is the way, other than Sale and Mally, we'll continue to moneyball these starts.
8: Yeah, and you're going to have to, right? I mean, if you get into the NLCS, there can be a discussion about Martin Perez and Bryce Elder. Elder's been working. I saw him running on the field before the game. Does not look like a guy who had knee surgery recently. I watched him throw to hitters, and he pretty much looked the same. And talking to him afterwards, he said he felt good after that, and will just continue to kind of keep himself as ready as possible if the Braves can advance. But really, I think we are where we are, and it has worked for the Braves because of the strength of that bullpen, and nowhere was it more apparent than that Game 2 victory over the Dodgers. Didier Fuentes is an absolute weapon. If the baseball world didn't know him before the series, they certainly know him now with what he was able to do. But it's not just him. It'll be other guys, some that may not be the leverage relievers, the Iglesiases, the Suarez, and the Lees.

0: Maybe it's a Brent Suter or a Dylan Dodd who gave the Braves three scoreless innings in game one that can help out in bridging this thing. But there is no question that the Braves are looking for making the most of the opportunity they created by having Sale and Malley on their home mound for these next 2 days. And you really need to make some hay here and try to end this series as quickly as possible, because if you give the Dodgers more opportunities and more of a chance to stick around, we all know what they're capable of, and it's winning everything.
1: Yeah. When I think back to what we've seen with Fuentes, especially the last game, is he going to be used like maybe we tried to use Matzik in 21? Is he going to be that guy, do you believe?
0: I think that there's a very interesting dichotomy here, to use a $2 word, about how the Braves bullpen is going to be utilized, because there are certain guys you can trust for multiple innings. And I think that the Braves spent most of September trying to ramp up Fuentes with some multi-inning appearances. I kind of wondered, like, why is he always throwing two innings? And Walt Weiss talked about it before the game. We didn't want this to be a shock to the system. Even though he's been a starter before, well, now all of a sudden we're asking you to do something you didn't do much of during the season. So that's why he was not so much a one-inning reliever in the month of September. So they were trying to ramp this up and have him ready. But he's a multi-inning guy. Obviously, Suter's a different kind of multi-inning guy. Dodd can be a different kind. Ray Kerr, we know all about that story. It's been a great one. I mean, there are some guys that can do that. And then your leverage relievers, I really feel like from what we saw in Game 2, that Robert Suarez has kind of come back in and maybe found the pitcher that the Braves were hoping that he would be after having to miss most of the second half. He looked terrific. That was kind of one of the stories that maybe flew a little bit under the radar, but Walt Weiss told us yesterday, look, that Robert Suarez gives us even more confidence in how good this bullpen could be.
2: On the flip side, the Dodgers doing their own thing. Otani is not hitting. They're dropping him down to fifth. We looked it up. He hasn't batted fifth since he was with the Angels back in like 2020.
0: Yeah, I mean, unfortunately, and this is the game, and injuries, nobody's immune to him. He had to deal with all the biceps issues that has him no longer pitching, and he's also having to deal with some lower body injuries and some leg stuff that created a problem for him. He is chasing pitches, and we saw this the first couple of games, at a rate in which we haven't really seen Shohei Ohtani chase outside of the strike zone. He's getting carved up by Ray Kerr. I think Dave Roberts even maybe trying to say, you don't have to do too much. You don't have to be perfect, and try to, rein him in a little bit, if that's the right word. I don't know. But it's not the same Shohei Ohtani that we were seeing in the first half here in the second, because injuries have taken a toll on him, and I think that's got him a little bit outside of what his norm is and what his comfort level is.
1: We're talking with Grant McCauley, guys. Big matchup tonight over at Truist, and then we'll play again tomorrow. I know they tried to set their rotation up, for what they thought was going to get them into the NLCS, but it's all hands on deck now for the Dodgers.
0: Oh, yeah.
1: And I was saying this, Grant, you go back to 22-23 when the Dodgers lost to the Padres and the D-backs. They have struggled in the NLDS. You go back to even 21. Giants took them to five games. This has become kind of a thing where they're the favorite. They spent more money than anyone. They got a better pitching staff, allegedly, than everybody else. But yet they have a hard time getting out of this round. Does that bode well for us?
0: Yeah, I think it could. I mean, I think I'm cautious to feel or to really get too invested in the historical data, if you will, because every year is a new year. It is different. As a fan, does it all stack up? Absolutely. But for the players, I'm not so sure they're carrying that same kind of like weight around that, hey, we need to do this differently than we did it a year ago and avoid X, Y, or Z. But look, ultimately, the Dodgers won the World Series the last 2 years. So they've done the thing that everybody's trying to do. But they were even having trouble with the Phillies last year.
1: And yep, right.
0: They were able to advance in part because a ball that could have turned into a game-ending or game-changing out was thrown to the backstop, and they were able to advance past that club. And we all know about a secondary lead for the Toronto Blue Jays that might have lost them the World Series in Game 7. So some crazy things have gone on. They've figured out ways to survive, and sometimes it's making the most of other teams' mistakes, and they certainly know how to do that. So the Braves have got to play, I think, a really clean brand of baseball, not give them extra outs, not give them extra opportunities. And with their two best starters on the mound, playing some solid defense and just looking to put some runs up, it's a very simple recipe for the Braves that could help them advance past the Dodgers, a thing that they did back in 2021 when the Dodgers were coming off a World Series title. It was the Braves who sent them home.
2: It's Grant McCauley, guys, brought to you by Mark Spain Real Estate, getting ready for the Braves and the Dodgers. And here's the thing. We were talking about Iglesias. It's Sale. You got Sale, and we debated it. It didn't matter. Sale's in a great position, and you still split the series with the Dodgers, so it didn't burn you.
0: Yeah.
2: But does Walt have an Iglesias issue? He did bring him in to finish last night after Fuentes gave up the home run.
0: Yeah, I don't think he does. I think that this has really turned into a matter of what are certain other guys doing, and they're not trying to overuse Iglesias. I think that we all look at the closer and think, all right, well, that has to be the most important reliever. I would

0: kind of push back on that. Not that he isn't important and not that he doesn't have a key job, because the last three outs, air quotes, are typically his. But Didier Fuentes was rolling. They were going batter to batter on him, and he was a strike away from four perfect innings.
1: Right.
0: That was more about Didier Fuentes than it was about what Raisel Iglesias is or is not. And I went back and looked at this because I got the comments, you know, well, he's been really shaky lately. Raisel Iglesias has not been shaky lately. He's made 17 appearances since the 20th of August. The Braves have won all 17 of them. He's got a 150 or lower ERA. Very few hits, very few walks. Strikeouts look good. Everything has looked good for him. So he's going to get his opportunities, but this is a group effort, and this is going to look different in the postseason than it does in that kind of blueprint that you would have throughout the course of the regular season, because every matchup is magnified in these bullpen games. You know, they kind of take on a life of their own. And a lot of times it is the, you know, the riding the hot hand, which is exactly what Fuentes was, what Ray Kerr was to open those couple of games as well. You didn't know what to expect from them, but it was some big outs. And they can't all come from Raisel Iglesias and a couple of leverage relievers. It's going to have to be, as you said, all hands on deck.
1: Grant, have you had a chance to talk to Monty Harris? I don't know, since they got back, but he's just had a great postseason, and his postseason numbers in his career are really good. And I'm just curious, like, has he talked about what that key is for him?
0: Yeah, I talked to him after the wild card series. I haven't had a chance to talk to him after the big hits and the big game two that he had, but this is ultimately just something where he said every day I try to focus on just what that day's opportunities are. Clearly, he's made some adjustments that have led him to a very consistent season. He's a great bad ball hitter. He is just really, I think, locked into who he is at the plate, and we're seeing that pay off in the postseason as well. So I know Walt's been asked a lot about Michael Harris and what he means to this club, and you know, he said, he does it with a bat, but it's also what he does out in center field that makes him such a special player. And he's one of the guys that thus far in October has really showed up, and he could certainly use a few more of these guys to really step up in these next couple of games and help the Braves get on past the L.A. Dodgers.
2: Hey, Grant, only because a lot of guys were asking us on the text line today, I know that it was audio taken out of context. What did you make of the Contreras conversation with Acuna, where they're talking about somebody? Are they talking about Seitzer? Because people made it sound like they were talking about Snitker, and they had an issue with him and when he was still here.
0: Yeah, I'll say this. I do not think, and from the conversations, and I've had a few of them just with, you know, folks around the game, and I'll just kind of leave it there, that I don't think that was him going on a tirade about Brian Snitker. It might have had to do with Kevin Seitzer. It's kind of hard to tell. The context that I saw was they were talking about, you know, Tim Hyers, and that's something that I think Ronald spoke glowingly about. And the way that Contreras couched it by saying the coach, you know, right. Baseball players know the difference in the manager, the right. skipper, and a coach. So I feel like that kind of matters. But ultimately, this was 2 months ago, I believe, if I'm not mistaken. This is not something new that he did last night or on Sunday. And, you know, if I may, you know, I just find the Barstool Sports to be very good at engagement farming, and I feel like they got us again with a fresh crop.
1: Good way to put it. We'll see what happens tonight, Grant. We'll talk to you tomorrow, man. Hopefully we can get this dub and hopefully try to finish this thing up. Great job.
0: No doubt. Talk to you guys tomorrow.
1: All right, guys. It's Dukes and Bell. Money Harris, by the way, hit 407, 593 slugging percentage in his last 13 regular season games. Then his three-run homer in the first inning of Game 3 obviously was a big boost. He's one of the guys, speaking of staying hot. He's got to stay hot. Like, we need his bat as well. But it's going to be interesting with this lineup change to see what happens tonight, Mike.
2: Right. Hopefully Chris Sale does what he's supposed to do, and that means, you know, he goes deep in this game and give some of that bullpen that Grant talked about a rest, and then we put all the pressure and all the heat on the Dodgers. Like, kind of like we did in 20 and 21.
1: That's right. All right. We're coming back more on the Falcons, guys. A couple other stories we need to get to. Stay there. It's Dukes and Bell. Want to remind you that the Games Brown Grass Charity Golf Classic, presented by Finley Roofing, is back. 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
5: Update time in Cobb County. Delays continue on the northbound side of I-75 near the South 120 loop. A stall we had there blocking a lane, now gone. In Fairburn, we have some traffic because of a stalled vehicle affecting I-85 southbound at Sonoya Road. The left center lane is blocked.

0: blocked. Ann and Tucker, brake lights on I-285 northbound outer loop passing La Vista Road. That's an accident blocking the left lane. I'm Neil Fiorito with Odyssey Atlanta Traffic.
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0: season, but it's a building block. And again, I don't want to take anything away from last night because it was absolutely incredible. But we got to show up Sunday. And the Ravens game, Mike, becomes the next thing on this schedule. The concern for me is a couple of these injuries. Jake Matthews, Za'Darius Smith, Mike, you know, are we going to see these guys? Or are they going to be out? I think Za'Darius is in, it was in concussion protocol, right? So that there's a possibility that he may not be able to suit up on Sunday. And then, you know, for Jake, who just doesn't miss games, guys. He just doesn't. In his career, it's the one thing. He's been stable and sturdy. But this may be a situation with the growing that he may not be able to go out there, Mike. And so that's another cause for concern as we start to, you know, look ahead. And this is a short week. We're going to turn around quickly here for a Sunday night game.
1: Right. Now look, there's a lot of good things going down right now with this team. Everyone's talking about us nationally. So how do we handle the success? Okay. So now it's like, oh, Green Bay's crap. Well, Green Bay went into Tampa Bay, grinded out a win, right? And we'll see where the Saints have had some tough luck. Games they could have won, they didn't win against the Raiders or the Lions. That's a them problem. And we've got our own injuries we've been dealing with. We've lost half our pass rush to start this season.
0: Yeah.
1: So everyone's saying, well, I'll believe when I see. Look, if we beat the Ravens and Lamar doesn't start or has a bad ankle, that'll be the excuse. Who gives a crap? You play who's on your schedule. We know the schedule gets a lot tougher. It ramps up. We got the Bears. We got the 49ers. We all know what's coming. But right now, the offensive line is just steamrolling people. And the defense is not allowing anyone to get off and get the run game going. So now, Derrick Henry, you're up next. Think of it as you and I always like to joke around about Mike Tyson's punch out.
0: You're
1: up next, right?
0: That's
1: so
0: right.
1: We've gone from Glass Joe, Bald Bull is coming up next. So, but we're taking on all comers, and there's really great quotes from the defense and just, you know, everybody talking. I think it was Samson Ebicom talking about the chip on the shoulder they have and how they're getting better. Look, Jeff Ulbrich. I sometimes get a little crazy when he blitzes, when he doesn't, but he's getting the most out of this team. It's a no-name defense, you know, and stars are developing. Younger guys are contributing. I mean, think about this. No A.J. Terrell last night. Remember that. And Za'Darius Smith, our best pass rusher, goes out of the game, and we just keep on trucking. So this team and the great debate now is folks are going to look at what I don't give a crap what Cleveland's doing. Okay, sometimes it's just time for people to separate and just go their own ways, and it's better for everybody, you know? But in the case of Stefanski here, we got the right coach. We're getting more. Michael Penix, it was literally, I mean, it's malfeasance, what was the way it was handled with Zach Robinson and that ridiculous coaching staff that Raheem Morris put together. Mike didn't get this level of coaching. Now Mike's succeeding. They've only had two games under Stefanski.
0: Yeah. It looks good. I mean, there are things obviously we need to improve on, but you feel really good about what this potentially could look like. And it's just interesting, man, because, you know, he says he's healthy and everything, and he looks the part.
1: Right.
0: Like, that's not even been a concern. I've not even once thought, like last night, for example, where he dropped back and I went, oh, that doesn't look right. Does. It looks fine. But we felt that way in the summer when we were telling you guys, he looks fine to us. I don't know what the hell the problem is. But everybody's body's different, and at the end of the day, he made the decisions he made, and Mike, now we're benefiting from that because, again, he feels like, I think he's playing with just a lot of confidence right now. But when you got a run game like this, man, it takes so much pressure off of you. Again, if Michael Penix had to, and I think he could because he did it in college, but if he had to throw it like last night with Shook 40, 45 times, and I told you, that was not a winning recipe. This is a different team. Last night he threw the ball 20 times.
1: Right, because you didn't have to. That's why everybody is saying, boy, Troy Aikman, get off of Shuck's jock last night. Unbelievable. Tyler Shuck just stays in that pocket and then underthrows a ball. Tyler Shuck just shows resilience and then throws some meatball over somebody's head. You know, but again, in Aikman's world, and it's funny because we were talking with some buddies of ours who played in the NFL and said, yeah, so what Michael Penix is doing is just nothing. Troy Aikman had Emmitt Smith, for crying out loud. Okay, they had a balanced attack in Dallas, right? I mean, you got the Hall of Fame on the shoulders of all those guys. Aikman was a great quarterback, but it was a team sport. Michael's taking advantage of what he's got around him. And Tommy Reeves would be a nitwit not to use the way the run game was working last night. Why did you ask Michael Penix to throw more than he had to?
0: No.
1: You still pull off the play action, that beautiful touchdown to Dotson.
0: No, that to me was a big statement, and it's lost in everything else that happened. But you just don't go away from what's working, and you don't outsmart yourself. So we're going to run and run until they stop us, and they didn't, and then we just kept running. And then, oh, by the way, let's just take one over the top. Hey, Jahan, you're wide open. Boom. Touchdown. This is easy money. So, yeah, I think for me, watching Tommy Reese over these last few weeks, week one, hard because, again, the circumstances with the quarterback. Week two, harder.
1: I mean, look, Cooper Rush, I'm sure he's a nice guy, but there was a reason why he was available when camp opened. Tua really put us behind the eight ball.

0: with that back spasm deal. It was what it was. Cooper Rush basically handed a ball to T.J. Watt, fumbled on the first scramble in the Carolina game. The line I like to use goes, a one-man doomsday machine for this offense. So you never really knew what you had. And I know it's a tough way to start the season. Hopefully those one of those games doesn't come back to bite us. And that's why, as you said, Mike looked good. We weren't making this up. I'm telling you what we saw. And then you heard Mike talking, hey, you know, I feel good, but I'm still not ready. And then you know, Mike kind of didn't feel 100%. Look, I wish he could have played against Carolina. It is what it is. But now we're in the zone. They're going to add more layers to the offense and things are getting better and better. But this is why, as a Falcon fan, you know, for once, have some faith. We're not saying, Carl, get over your skis and start saying, you know, start booking your Super Bowl tickets. But we're saying there's good things that are happening with this organization. Look how the front office fixed defensive tackles in one season, right? I mean, there's brain power here. Putting good theories into use on the field.
1: Brian Robinson, by the way, today saying what a lot of his teammates are saying. So this is not us. This is them. Sky's the limit. This is his quote. We can be as good as we want to be as long as the guys continue to come in week after week and continuously improve. So they are believing and seeing what they have, and it starts first with them. You know, every great team I've ever covered, it's always been about when did you know? You ask guys, and they're like, I kind of had a sense, but, you know, it's a season. And so when you talk to guys and they feel like, we've known Bijan can do this. We've saw Brian Robinson doing this. We know these DBs can cover, and the guys that you don't pay attention to are actually really good damn players. We've known all that, but you got to go show it. And so I think everybody's kind of saying the same thing right now, and this is the quote. The sky's the limit. We can be as good as we want to be as long as the guys continue to come in week to week, continuously to improve, find new ways to get better. Even after a game like last night, coming in and finding new ways to clean up stuff and continue to get better. That's what it's about.
0: Look, you know, there were things. It wasn't like everything Fontenot did was a disaster. Sometimes it just felt like that. But no, Fontenot put some good pieces together, some better than others. Some things still didn't make a lot of sense, like the quarterback situation.
1: Well,
0: but
1: the coaches, you now correct. Look at this. Coaching failed Fontenot.
0: Correct. They didn't get the right assistance. Jimmy Lake got fired after a year. Zach Robinson is failing in Tampa Bay right now. You're great, that doesn't help the Bakers out. But that's part of it. Michael Penix didn't get this level of coaching. They didn't even try to make him get under center. Mike's like, I can do this. You know, I've done it before. I can do it again. So that's where we're living with Stefanski and with Reese and company. And it's just frustrating because we've been, and part of the reason is like, how do we get here? Well, we've been a 500 team basically the last 4 years, even with Arthur Smith. We've been a game under 500,
1: yep.
0: basically.
1: Yep.
0: You know, it's just a matter of, and we got the best running back. Some say the best player. We got the best player in the league. Right? You're in a good spot. Now, as they brought up last night, you just don't want him to end his career like Barry Sanders. And hopefully things are starting to turn for Bijan with this offense and this team.
1: Well, that's the frustrating thing. Like, players have no control over how front office approaches things and gets a team better around you. You just kind of hope and that they're doing those things. You know, Barry Sanders' issue was forever. He didn't have a quarterback. Forever.
0: Right.
1: And, you know, it's one of those things where even when their defense was good in Detroit, they still have a really good quarterback to take them over the top. So, right. you know, it's one of those things, Mike. I mean, hell, Sweetness had McMahon for a very short period.
0: Right. And before that, he had some of the worst quarterback play in the NFL's history.
1: Terrible. So these great backs over the course of their careers, you know, that's why the Aikman thing is very, it hits home. Aikman doesn't get 3 rings without having the game's leading rush, all-time leading rusher in the backfield.
0: Right.
1: Emmitt Smith was a different dude.
0: But last night he chose to just basically suck up to Tyler Shuck's kneecaps, and, you know, Penix has got to put, he made a bad throw. He got to get more air under it. I mean, he continues to throw flat trajectory. Well, they can fix that. But it just felt like, and that's like, you know, some people, you know, take it to a darker place. I don't think race was involved. I'm not going there. I'm just saying, for whatever reason, Troy was obsessed. Because again, these are the networks playing this. It's all Saints tonight, sports fans. Oh, by the way, the Falcons showed up and just kicked their ass.
1: Yeah, it was great. Hey, man, tomorrow we will get a chance to talk to Wes Durham tomorrow on the show.
0: You mean Wes Drewham!
1: And we'll get his take not only on this, but also moving forward. We'll take some college football conversation with him and also break down some of these big SEC matchups as we start to get into what's going to happen on Saturday. Mike mentioned the Alabama-Georgia game is front and center, but there are some other really interesting games in the SEC that could play a huge role in how this is going to look, not only for the SEC championship game, but also for the playoff, depending on how things shake out. So, you know, remember, Mike, LSU has one loss already. Mess around and find out this weekend and right. let Kentucky beat you. That could be two. So all of a sudden, like, you start looking around.

0: around this league and it's like, well, I'm not sure about this team or that team. This is why October is so important. I think it's the biggest month in college football when you start talking about movers and shakers and who's the pretenders and not. So we'll find out more this weekend, but we're going to start diving into that tomorrow as well.
1: And one of the things we kind of came across the conversation today, just kind of going around the schedule, is like, you know, Georgia Tech is like, they're playing Duke. You know, Day-Day's wife's forcing him to go. He wants to go to Tuscaloosa. You know, he could bring, you know, a rain pot show and get down through it. But his wife said, I run this shop. But no, it's just Georgia Tech. I mean, it's like, you lose to Duke, the season's over. I'm not trying to be a hype machine. I mean, I don't know if it's not like a sports talk hype guy.
0: But this is what we're talking
1: about.
0: You
1: dug a hole. You've dug a hole to you. I mean, like, I always said you'd split with Colorado and Tennessee. No one had Georgia Tech losing to friggin' Stanford.
0: No.
1: Now you're behind the eight ball, man.
0: Yeah. And speaking of prime, by the way, Colorado's in trouble. They're not that good. We knew that, but now you start to see
1: the bloom's off the rose.
0: It's gone, yeah. Bro. It's gone, and you start to say, "All right, well, what's that mean for Prime moving forward?" Look, I'm not saying they're going to fire him, but all that sizzle is fading.
1: You're right.
0: So, hey, man, tonight Braves Dodgers. Chris, I want to remind you, has the postseason show tonight's postseason
1: postgame program.
0: Yes, right here on Sports Radio 92.9 The Game. Yeah, I was trying to think of the name of it, Mike, and I was like, but you can get your
1: the
0: post-game
1: Atlanta
0: reaction.
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0: You can get your postgame instant reaction right after the game, guys. It's called the Atlanta Baseball Postgame Show, and so that happens immediately after the final out. Make sure you call in if you're leaving the stadium or you're going to the stadium. You're listening right now. It's the first place you can come and talk about what went down tonight. Hopefully, we're talking about a win. That is the most important thing. And I don't care how it goes down. Look, I don't need Chris Schell to throw a complete game. It'd be nice, but how about a little run support?
1: Right. And the latest news, if you missed out, initially it was going to be Murph DHing, which gives Walt White some more flexibility, pinch hit later in the game. And Drake's going to catch. Drake's still catching, but now Ronald slides the DH because apparently he's not feeling 100% with one of his knees. And that means that Lane Thomas goes out there to, not Lane, is that the right name? Yeah,
0: yes, it
1: right
0: is.
1: Field. Out there, and so
2: you
1: that's,
2: can't play outfield because you can't bend your knees.
1: Well, and by the way, and this is something you and I have talked about at length. You know, there's always fans out there that are always they always have that itchy trigger finger to shoot at Ronald, and they're already out there. Oh, here we go again.
0: Yeah,
1: but Ronald does need to step up. Ronald's got to get the cooking, man. He was on fire through September until he fouled the ball off his leg, and it has been an issue.
0: We'll see. Good luck. Go Braves. Mm-hmm. Let it fly. Let's get out of here and clear our throats.
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0: Hey man, thanks to you guys, Falcon fans. Rise up. How about them Dirty Birds?
1: Mm-hmm.
0: Let's keep this going, and we hopefully will. Sunday against the Ravens. We're shifting gears tomorrow and talking more about that game and the expectations, who's healthy, who's not. Make sure you're here at 2 o'clock. We're getting into college football and a huge week, and also what goes down tonight with the Braves and the Dodgers. We started too. Make sure you're here. Day-Day behind the glass. Great job. Executive producing and, of course, pushing all the buttons today as Big O was off. Appreciate you as always. Again, reminder, right after the game, make sure you call in the Atlanta Baseball Postgame Show. Chris Thomas has got you covered. All right, Mike Bell, let's get out of here, man. Clear your throat.
1: Hey, man. Nick Underhill, who covers the Saints out of New Orleans, writes, Kellen Moore has said a bunch of times that they were unprepared. Asked him a bunch of times why, and he said a few different ways. D. Orlando Ledbetter, thanks, Mike and Carl. Said, I guess Kellen Moore couldn't just say we got our ass kicked.
0: I guess he couldn't. He didn't find those words, did he?
1: No, he did not.
0: Hey, man, sometimes, more times than not, your boy's on it. Marcus Davenport. He retired.
1: What?
0: He played a game for the Bears, but he was originally drafted by the Saints. Now, at the time, I thought it was a terrible pick because the Saints were on the verge of maybe getting to a Super Bowl. Guys, they gave up a first-round pick, a traded a first-round pick, and a future first to Green Bay to get Marcus Davenport. They moved from 27th in that draft. It was 2018. All the way, I think it was to 13 or 14 to get him. Bottom line is, he was okay. He wasn't a great player. He wasn't an elite pass rusher. 9 years in, 25 sacks. Guys, James Pierce Jr. had 10.5 last year in his rookie year. For all that was said about Marcus Davenport, hi, Saints fans. Hey, if you love the show,
1: tell your friends.
0: If you don't,
1: you smell like the French Quarter.
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0: Dodgers game three. Dave Archer stops by to keep talking about how good the Falcons looked on Monday night. And our Odyssey NFL insider Mark Schlereth joins us in the 1 o'clock hour to talk all things NFL. 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
3: Heavy traffic in Fairburn because of a stalled truck affecting the southbound side of I-85 near Highway 74. You have two left lanes blocked. Avoid it by using Highway 29. Crash delays now in Kennesaw. Southbound I-75 near Chastain Road, you have the left lane closed. And in Tucker, because of an accident, you have backups on I-285 northbound. Outer loop near La Vista Road, the left lane is closed. I'm Neil Fiorito with Odyssey Atlanta Traffic.
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5: In Chris, fail, we trust. What's up, Atlanta? How's everybody doing? It's a Tuesday with Turtle. Fresh off of Monday Night Football victory. Let's go. Taking your calls, 404-726-0929. I didn't get on the air till about 1:40 last night. So my usual audience was last night. So let's talk, peeps. My Chris Thomas Tonight crew. 404-726-0929. Braves country, I want to talk to you too. How we feeling? How we feeling? Sail on the mound. Great pitching matchup. Yamamoto versus Sale. In what has been a really good series so far, we are just moments away from first pitch. And here's how tonight is going to work. Ho, ho, Nelly. I'll say this. Oren took a heck of a night to take off. I don't know if this was strategic, pre-planned. I didn't ask. But the big fellas got the night off. So it's me and it's my boy Dom. And we are here. Y'all ready for this? We are here. Not one. Not two, not three, not four, not five, but for the next 6 hours. Yeah, you heard that correctly. Don't adjust that dial. You heard that correctly. I am here live on the air until the clock strikes midnight tonight. Here's how this is going to work. From now until the last out of Braves-Dodgers Game 3, it's a regular Chris Thomas Tonight. We'll take your calls. We got some guests. We'll get Dom in the mix. We'll do the whole thing. The usual chicanery and shenanigans will ensue. From now until the last out. Upon said final out, we will morph like the Power Rangers into the Atlanta baseball postgame show. I will signal the call. It's morphin' time. And we will become the Atlanta baseball postgame show. From whenever that final out is recorded until midnight, we're taking your calls. We are riding this game three until the wheels quite literally fall off. And I might not have a voice by then, so I'm going to need your help at 404-726-0929. So that's the rundown of how tonight's going to work. And guess what? We're doing it all over again tomorrow. Yeah, baby. I was on the air till 3 a.m. this morning. We're doing 6 to midnight tonight, 7 to midnight tomorrow. Your boy Turtle is in full-fledged animal mode.

mode right now. And it is awesome. What a better time to talk sports here in Atlanta. Braves in the NLDS. Falcons looking like a playoff team. So it's me, and it's you, and it's 404-726-0929. I'm so excited. Coming off that win last night for the Falcons was euphoric. It really was. It was euphoric. Again, shout out to my crew over at Dudley's last night. Y'all were on fire. Y'all were on one last night. People were dancing on tables. There was hookah. Freddie the Falcon was grinding. It was out of control, man. It was out of control. Our boy Ovi Mahaley was in the house. The cheer squad there looking glam. It was on one last night. And during every commercial break, it was, so the DJ, we would play the sound of the game, and then as soon as the commercial break hit, boom, it's a party. Every single commercial break, we were turning up. It was so much fun. I thought I was going to blow my hearing out, though, honestly. It's crazy. And that was amazing. And now, I want to hear from you, Falcons. Let's go. Where are we at with this team right now? Be honest. At 404-726-0929. Be honest. When you call in, you could talk about Falcons, you could talk about Braves, or you could talk about one or the other. You know how it goes on this show. Your call. I'm laying both out there tonight because both topics are equally important. We usually go one main topic on this show, but tonight is a night where we need to talk about both squads. We will get a little bit of college talk later in the show, but that's not till much later. For the first overwhelming chunk of tonight, it's Atlanta Braves baseball and it's Atlanta Falcons football. Of course, as you know, we'll keep you posted on the game. You don't need to go anywhere else. I will give you all of the necessary updates. Anything that happens in the game, we will wait the prerequisite 16 seconds that we need to not interfere with any other broadcast, and then I will give you the update. So no need to go anywhere. And as soon as you're done watching the game, you know the deal. You call me because we're gonna morph into the Atlanta baseball postgame show. That's what we're gonna do. I know. It's just two wins in a row. I get it. But the way that the Falcons have dominated their opponents the last 2 weeks has inspired me to believe in a way that, quite frankly, I didn't think was possible coming into the season with the way everything happened with the quarterbacks, and especially after weeks one and two. The fact that we are now sitting here as pretty as we are, as dominant as the team has been, like historic numbers the last 2 weeks in terms of total yardage, rushing yards allowed. Like this team is just doing stuff that it's just, not only is it incredible, but given the fact of where this team was, and I said it on the air, I thought they were playing like the worst team in football after week two. I did. And I'm not taking that back. They were. Now, they're playing like a top six, seven team in the NFL. Higher than that, just being modest. Find me a team that's playing better over the last couple of weeks than the Falcons. And I know I'm going to get some people tonight. I know. Opponent. Take your opponent and stick it where the sun don't shine. Thank you very much. You went into Lambeau Field, and then you went into that place on a Monday night 20-year anniversary game, and you stomped them. Don't give me opponent. Don't give me injuries. I don't want to hear it tonight. You can try. That's what we have the phones for at 404-726-0929. But I don't want to hear it. I'm going to tell you now, I'm going to get angry with you. I'm going to get a little ornery. I don't want to hear opponent. I don't want to hear injuries.
Dom and I were talking.

about it last night on the flyover. Guys, we're doing all this without arguably our three best defenders. Jaylen Walker, James Pierce Jr., and A.J. Terrell. Okay? I don't want to hear about injuries. Jake Matthews didn't play 90% of the game last night. Okay? Michael Jarrell. Who? Yeah. He filled in at left tackle yesterday. I don't want to hear it about the injuries. This team is rolling right now. But it's your platform too, so I give you the opportunity. You tell me. Where are you at with this team right now? 404-726-0929. I'm all the way in. I'm all the way in. I'm not going to not be all the way in after what I've seen the last 2 weeks. You're telling me the Ravens are going to come in here and steamroll the Falcons? I don't believe it. Even if Lamar plays, I don't believe it. Expectations. That's something else we talked about last night. Should there be expectations? Should the Falcons win this game on Sunday now? Should. Not will, not can. Should. Should the Falcons win this game on Sunday? You tell me. Where are you at? Have you seen enough? I don't know what you could take away from these last 2 weeks other than giving me a sample size argument and saying this team is not dominant right now. Not just good. Dominant. This is the best version of the Falcons I've seen since I've moved to Atlanta over the last 2 weeks. Period. I moved here in 2020. This is the best version of the Atlanta Falcons I've seen since I moved here. Okay? If this team continues to play this way, and if they stay healthy, of course, this is by far the best team the Atlanta Falcons have had since the Super Bowl. Just is. It just is. And you're going to get Pierce Jr. back. And you're going to get Terrell back. Right? So 404-726-0929. We're talking Falcons. Braves fans, if you want to weigh in, where's your confidence level at right now? Sale on the mound, game three. We're just getting started. Can the Braves take down the Dodgers? I think they can. Why not? Why not? All right, 404-726-0929. Busy, busy show. Again, we are running the marathon tonight. I am here until midnight for the first half of the show, regular Chris Thomas tonight. Second half of the show, we morph into the Atlanta Baseball postgame show. Your calls are next here on 92.9 The Game.

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6: Delays continue in Tucker, but an update. A crash on I-285 northbound outer loop near La Vista Road has cleared. All lanes are open. And Fairburn, some pretty big backups because of a stalled truck. I-85 southbound near Highway 74. You have two left lanes blocked. You want to steer clear by using Highway 29. That's a good alternate. And crash delays continue in Kennesaw. I-75 southbound at Chastain Road, where the left lane is closed. I'm Neil Fiorito with Odyssey Atlanta Traffic.
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8: 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The Chicago White Sox rallied to win Game 2 of the ALDS, beating the Guardians 4-3 to remain undefeated in the postseason. The series now shifts to Chicago on Wednesday, where the White Sox look to clinch the series at home, something the White Sox have not done in 120 years. I'm Adam Abdallah.
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0: first. We'll keep you posted all night long here on Chris Thomas Tonight. Turtle, I'm with you until midnight. Yeah, that's right. We will morph until the Atlanta baseball postgame show. As soon as the game's over, until midnight, I will call for the signal. Dom will play it. And we will morph into the Atlanta baseball postgame show. And we take your calls at 404-726-0929. The only live local call-in show. Exclusive call-in show. There's no recaps. There's no waiting for managers to speak. There's no player interviews. No. There's no box scores. There's me, and there's you, and there's unbridled emotion. And there's also unbridled emotion about the Falcons at 404-726-0929. You ready? You with me, Atlanta? We jumping all in, both feet? I'm jumping in, baby. I've seen enough. I now have expectations for this franchise. These last two games have shown me there is no more laying these eggs like we did against Carolina, or like we've done against the Cardinals in the past, or the Vikings with Josh Dobbs. No more of that crap. None. Not after the last 2 weeks. 800 yards of offense, 8 rushing touchdowns. Penix is just getting warmed up. Let's go. So we'll talk Braves, we'll talk Falcons, whatever's on your mind. Let's go. 404-726-0929. Dante leads us off. Dante.
1: Hello?
0: Yes, sir.
1: What's going on?
0: Hey, man, what you got?
1: A great Tuesday, man. One thing about it, hey, I've been a Falcon since day one. I knew it wasn't going to look too bad. Calhoun played Pittsburgh. Defense did their thing. They got tied against Carolina. But one thing about Penix, if you remember when he played the Green Bay game, they got that Pavin.
0: Yeah, appreciate it. First caller of the night. Getting a little too passionate. Guys, just remember, there are certain words you can't say on the radio. 404-726-0929. I'm not worried about anything right now. I mean, injuries are injuries, man. Like, that's the NFL. You can't sit here and worry about injuries. They're going to happen. Za'Darius Smith, Jake Matthews, we'll see what the update is on them. Stefanski didn't have a formal update today. But injuries are part of the game. Other than that, this team looks great on all three phases. Offense, defense, special teams. Looks like whatever Nick Folk was dealing with the first couple of weeks, he shook that out of his system. And we're rocking and rolling, man. Zachariah Branch had a couple of nice returns last night. I mean, this thing is rolling. Rashad in Atlanta is up next. Rashad.
2: Yes, sir. How you doing today, my good brother? How you doing?
0: I'm great, man. What's going on?
2: I'm dope. I'm excited. I'm optimistic. I'm looking towards the future. And, man, I know we talking about Bijan. Love that guy, by the way. Sweet baby angel. But this defense, oh, my God.
0: Yeah.
2: You see this defense, man.
0: Number one rush defense in the NFL, brother.
2: Like, they cover. And when they get their hands on you, they hitting. Like, this reminds me, like, I know it's college, but this reminds me of SEC football. Control the line on both sides. We get hands on you. We hitting you. We got the ball on offense. We hitting you. We running it down your throat. You know what's coming. Can you stop it? And you can stop it a couple times, but can you do it for four quarters?
0: Well, Rashad, nobody wanna do it. To your example, it's a good example. You remember when Georgia won back-to-back titles? What was their biggest strength? The interior defensive line and the run game.
2: That too.
0: And
2: yes, sir.
0: You know what the Falcons have now? They got Jervon Dexter, Mason Smith in the middle, and then they got the best run game in the NFL. So it's a good comp.
2: Like you said, we missing our best corner. We ain't got those two guys off the edge. Like, so as a Falcon fan, looking at this defense and knowing that how a defense can keep you in a game and you just got to, like, show up when your moment is called, I'm optimistic. I don't want to get too ahead of myself, but good luck.
0: You know what? Here's why, and I don't mind, and I appreciate the call. Love the passion. Dom, here's why I don't mind getting too ahead of yourself. It's been a minute. It's since this team has been here. Been a minute since this team has felt like this. It's been a hot minute, okay?
3: Yeah, you've earned the right to have a little bit of hope.
0: You can dream a little big today. That's okay. We said it last night on the postgame show. You should have walked into work today with your chest out. Like Kevin Hart, say it with your chest. That's how you should have walked into work today. Like, hey, everybody, you see them Dirty Birds last night? You see them put up a 45 spot? You see Bijan? Yeah, baby. Yeah, we did. Ken is in the truck. Ken, what's going on?
4: What's going on, Turtle? Hey, real quick, I just want to give just an excellent shout-out to all our Atlanta teams. The Dream, they haven't been winning in years, and now they're winning the Braves.
0: And they just, I don't know if you saw, but the Dream just announced they're going to be playing their games at State Farm.
4: Yeah, you see, this is a turn of events for Atlanta fans because we've had PTSD with all of our teams. And let's not forget, the preseason just started for the NBA, and we're really excited about those boys over there. But I wanted to just, of course, go back to the Falcons, man. You know, one thing you've just said before, but that interior line is going to literally cause havoc. And we know when it comes to the NFL, defense wins championships because defense travels, just like the running game travels. So the deeper we get into our schedule, and the stronger our run game gets, and as long as our interior defensive line and just our interior line on both sides stays healthy, we are going to be formidable. You know, I was watching the game last night, and I was just watching the trenches, man. I'm looking at Matthew Bergeron literally beating people up, Chris Lindstrom beating people up. Mason Smith was in the backfield almost the whole game. Javon Dexter, I mean, these guys are balling.
0: And then halfway through the year, you're going to get James Pierce Jr. back.
4: And you're getting James Pierce, who he's he's a psychopath on the field, you know. So I am extremely excited about where this team goes, because it's not even with the 2016 team, it was more of a finesse. It was all high power. Their ranking on defense was like 16th, 17th overall. Didn't have the best run defense because those boys were light in the middle and light in the butt. This is not the same team, man. So I'm excited. These guys are heavy in the middle. These guys know what they're doing, and I know for a fact this defense is going to translate when we get to those colder times, and that run game is going to translate. And imagine people wanting to hit Bijan during the wintertime, Brian Robinson during the wintertime. They already didn't want to hit him last night. It's going to be nasty. I appreciate you, Turtle.
0: Yeah, appreciate it, man. Good stuff at 404-726-0929. Again, this is the beginning, y'all. This is the start of something. This isn't the end. We're just getting started. This is Michael Penix has played two games back. Imagine him week 10, okay? We scored 45 points yesterday with Michael Penix Jr. having played one game behind his belt in almost a calendar year, okay? And imagine what he can do. He went 15-20 last night. Imagine what he's going to

0: to do in week 10, to our caller's point. Imagine what Bijan and Brian are going to be like when the full passing game is on display. And you have to account for the guys right now that aren't, you haven't even had a chance to get involved. Pitts, OZ, Dotson, you haven't even had a chance to get these guys involved. Imagine when you do, what it's going to look like. It's going to be absolutely crazy. And I can't wait. And again, I think it's okay. I'm all in. You don't have to be. I am. Let's go to Milton in Woodstock. Milton.
1: Dirt, how you doing?
0: I'm great, man. What's up?
1: I had to call back in because after I was second loss, I called in and I told you Cleveland's going to have a better season than us. I want to apologize to our family.
0: Well, you know what? Cleveland's 3-1. So.
1: I know. But I'm liking what I see with us. You know, I seen the first game when our defense was lights out on the run game in Pittsburgh. We should have came out of that with a win. But, you know, we had two quarterbacks that we couldn't get to play the game. But I had to call in and apologize because I said that. But I want to give a shout-out to the Braves and to the Atlanta Dream.
0: Yeah, appreciate it, Milton. Yeah, man, we all fought this. You know why you don't have to apologize? Because we all fought that, man. I'm not going to sit here and tell you I was any different than you. Of course, except here's the thing. Mine's on tape. You can go find the podcast. You can go find what I was saying.
2: I was going to say
0: week two.
2: I think my very first official show, my own show. I think I literally said, "Don't expect the Falcons to be too competitive this year." I think that was literally one of the things
0: because how could you think anything but?
2: Yeah, it was
0: after
2: a lot.
0: What we saw. So that's a little thing. So no need to apologize, man. We were all on the same page. All right, I see Judah, Cody, David, Dexter, Rasheed. Guys, hang tight. We're going to bring Joe Patrick into the fray. But, of course, we're going to take more of your calls as well. Braves and Dodgers getting back underway. Top two. We'll keep you posted on that. And don't forget, as soon as the final out starts, the Atlanta Baseball postgame show comes your way on 92.9 The Game.

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4: In Duluth, expect crash delays on I-85 southbound near Pleasant Hill Road. A crash getting cleaned up in Kennesaw, so some backups on I-75 southbound at Chastain Road. And a crash getting cleaned up in Marietta, the southbound side of I-75 at Windy Hill Road. Word of a new crash now in Sandy Springs, I-285 westbound near New Northside Drive. I'm Neil Fiorito with Odyssey Atlanta Traffic.
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0: Jam here. He's allowed a runner on again in the second inning and a stolen base. So two outs and a runner on second. We'll keep you posted all night long. Right now, let's head out to the hotline. You know what time it is. It's Tuesday. It's 6:40. So that means it is Joe Patrick. Joe, over the last 2 weeks, there are so many things that we could highlight. So I'll ask you, what is the thing over the last 2 weeks, if you had to pick out one, that you've been most impressed with in this team's turnaround?
1: I think it is the tandem of Michael Penix and Tommy Rees. Actually, obviously, Bijan Robinson's kind of in his own stratosphere in terms of what he's done and just the stardom that he's kind of shown the national TV audience. But I think for the Falcons to have success long-term, it was always going to be super important for Michael Penix to really connect with the offensive coordinator and for the offensive coordinator to be calling good plays in general, obviously, things that are effective in the modern NFL, but also to have a good feel for his own personnel and having a new quarterback come in, you know, a lefty. There are some quirks to Penix's game, obviously having to kind of deal with some of the injury, you know, issues and the mobility that comes with that. So I think you couldn't have asked for anything more with how, just how quickly they seem like they're on the right page together. Feels like, and that 31-yard touchdown pass of Jahan Dotson at the end of that game, I think that was really the one that kind of like sealed the deal. It felt like Tommy Rees was kind of playing with the Saints at that point, and Penix obviously just throws a nice little ball there. Standing in, it wasn't a hard ball necessarily, but he stood in and took a hit there on that play action, which we all want to see. So that's the biggest thing for me, Chris.
0: How much of a marvel is the word I'll use has it been to see the way that the entire offense has been able to not only open up but thrive since Penix's return?
1: Yeah, I mean, it feels like a dream, honestly, because it feels like it's finally happening, what we've been talking about, you know, by we, I mean the media, I mean the fans, about what has obviously needed to happen with this Falcons team, which is to have that quarterback that can get the ball out to these guys who they've been drafting in the first round year after year, who we know can make plays. And there was never really a question about Bijan, you know, even since he came in as a rookie, you could see just his dynamism and his ability. But when it's just him, it makes it hard because defenses can really key in on him, can really kind of put the clamps down. And we really saw that to the maximum extent when the Falcons were dealing with the worst quarterback that they've dealt with over these years with Cooper Rush coming in. And, you know, now things are just opening up. Once Michael Penix starts connecting with Drake London like he did in Green Bay, and then he spread it out a little bit more in this game against the Saints. And I

0: think that the Ian Cunningham has done a good job kind of putting certain pieces around these key players to accentuate them and get the best out of them, like a Jahan Dotson. You know, it just opens things up for Bijan himself to run the ball. But obviously, all these guys are going to start eating. And I think there's more to come. Honestly, that's the most fun thing about this offense. I think that we're just kind of scratching the surface of what this offense can really be and how many different ways you can start to utilize all these different players.
1: Yeah, I mean, it's essentially been Drake London and the two B-Robs in the backfield that have been the entirety of the offense. Do you think that that's just getting Michael, you know, slowly but surely confident and comfortable? We all know Drake is his sort of old reliable target in terms of being a wide receiver. So I think I would agree that as the weeks go on and he gets more comfortable, we should see OZ, Branch, Dotson, those guys get more involved.
0: Yeah, exactly. Zachariah Branch is one in particular. I think a lot of people are excited to see him kind of get the ball in his hands a little bit more. I know we've kind of talked about him in this way of being a guy who you kind of need to like manufacture touches for, whether they're on jet sweeps or whatever. And I certainly think that that's obviously a way you can get someone like him involved, but I don't think it truly shows like the level I think that Zachariah Branch can get to even in this passing game as being a true pass catcher for Michael Penix. Honestly, I feel like part of it is going to be on the growth of Michael Penix. Let's remember, he's still a very, you know, inexperienced professional quarterback with less than a full season's worth of starts under his belt at this point in time. So it's only natural, I think, that he's going to tend to lock into, you know, his top target. And, you know, that top target, Drake London, has shown that, you know, he can get the job done in that respect as being on the other end of it. And it's one of those things, Chris, where I've heard a lot of, the typical moaning that we hear about, like, Kyle Pitts when he is not putting up big games and, you know, can Drake, Kyle get it going on the same game? I'm not saying that's not a legitimate question, but for me, it's like if the team is scoring, like, 40 points and putting up 500 yards and Kyle Pitts only ends up with 40 of them, I'm not complaining. I mean, I'm a Falcons fan. I don't own Kyle Pitts in fantasy. So I think that you're being effective in that manner. But obviously other teams are going to start to lock down on some of these options. And so we will see if Michael Penix can kind of start to go through his progressions and really, you know, continue to pick out the right guys. Nothing he hasn't really done that to this point, because the completion percentage is up for him. I mean, you know, all the arrows are kind of pointing up for Penix and this entire offense. And I just feel like if that's the case, then it's only inevitable that we're going to see these other playmakers get the ball in their hands.
1: The other thing I think is worth pointing out is the spike in play in the offensive line since Penix returned as well.
0: Huge. Really, really important call out by you, Chris, because you're right. Since Penix has returned, he's had the most clean, the highest percentage share of clean pockets in the NFL, or I should say ratio of clean pockets in the NFL. And by the way, Michael Penix is putting up the highest EPA per play when he's in the clean pocket. So not only is, you know, it's kind of like, that's exactly what you want, right? Like, you want your offense protecting so that your quarterback can then throw, and that's exactly what's happening for the Falcons. But they have really stepped up, and I do feel like they probably had a renewed spirit. You know, Kevin Stefanski spoke in the Green Bay locker room about the team having decided to, like, having won that game because they decided to in the locker room after having suffered that bad loss to Carolina. And I feel like the offensive linemen really took that one to heart. And I think that, you know, you just got to applaud the turnaround, because there's not really a reason why they should be blocking, like, all of a sudden so much better for, you know, one pocket quarterback for another. But they're certainly doing their part in keeping Michael Penix upright, and hopefully they can keep him healthy and firing like he has been here for the last couple games.
1: Talking with Joe Patrick, make sure you check out Joe Patrick on Football, YouTube, wherever you get your podcasts, for all the latest on the Dirty Birds. Speaking of, there was no real update on Jake or Za'Darius Smith, right?
0: Yeah, correct. Yeah, and then, which is typical to fantasy, there's never really an injury update on the next day unless it's like a clear thing. So I'm sure Jake is going to be one of those ones where it's kind of touch and go all week, because I'm sure that he's going to want to play and, you know, get himself injected with whatever and taped with whatever. You know, he's going to do everything he possibly can in order to be able to play. Like, he talked in training camp about how last year he basically played with a bum ankle, like, and that even makes it sound bad, like, not so bad. Like, it was, like, pretty severely injured. He was just playing on it all year and continuing to start. Having said that, a groin is tough. Like, groin is not like an ankle where you can just, like, spat it up and, like, sturdy it up and get yourself standing on it. So that's going to be a tricky one, and I certainly hope he can play. But and then Za'Darius Smith, I think you got to feel like you're relatively fortunate just the way that he looked. You

0: coming out of that, and he was certainly lively and stuff on the sideline. So it seems like the Falcons escaped something really serious on that one.
1: Okay, so when it comes to the game plan here for the naysayers out there, Joe, I think the one thing we need to keep in mind, because there are the naysayers out there, trust me, I'm talking to them as we speak, is that they did this not only back-to-back on the road, but the two environments in which they did it in as well. Lambeau Field and that place where they did it last night. I really don't think you can say enough about not only going into those buildings and surviving, but thriving.
0: Thriving, right. Like, I asked Kevin Stefanski about that today. Like, if he's surprised that Penix specifically has been able to, you know, handle these environments, because obviously for the quarterback, it's the most important to be composed and to have the communication the way you need it. And he basically said he was not surprised, because, you know, this is basically what he heard about him coming in, was that he was this very kind of stoic, level-headed type of player. And, you know, I'm particularly impressed, Chris, in the Green Bay game specifically, because he screwed up at the beginning of that game and threw an interception, you know, and I think it's not only common, but just like I was kind of expecting him to kind of, you know, get a little tentative or, you know, just kind of basically go off the rails for one reason or another after having that, suffering that bad, you know, action at the beginning of a game. But no, like, and it didn't, not to say that he got it together right away, but he did get himself together and was able to put together an incredible second half, where I think he finished like his last, he was like 18 for 20 on his last, his final 20 attempts. So that to me was super impressive. And of course, we don't want to see him throwing interceptions, but I think it spoke a lot about his mental fortitude that he was able to bounce back from that. And then I think ever that, you know, once he was in that environment, I don't think the Saints environment was going to faze him. And I don't think he will be fazed by pretty much anything.
1: Defensive side, so much to get into as well. Obviously got to start up front with the defensive line. From where we thought this unit could be, again, just the remarkable turnaround from where we thought this could be one of the weakest units on the entire team to now it's one of the top two or three strengths in terms of just not allowing anything up front. Just a remarkable tip of the cap to Ian Cunningham.
0: What outlet named the Falcons defensive line the worst in the NFL? Was it like CBS? I forget what it was. Yeah, you know, list season.
1: Yeah, we always go through list season. It's always
0: CBS. We have list season. CBS always has some doozies out there. Pretty funny that they were, you know, ranked that at one point, and now they're like by far and away the best defensive line in the NFL. It's just incredible. They are. I was looking at some of the stats today. They are on opposing run plays. They are contacting the opposing ball carrier behind the line of scrimmage. No other team is doing that, by the way. They're contacting the ball carrier at the negative 0.13 yards. The second in the NFL is like 0.5. So it's a huge gap from where the Falcons are to where the next best is in the NFL. I think they're top overall in pressures. Of course, they have gotten a lot of chances to rush with how much quarterbacks have been forced to throw against them these last couple weeks. But they're still like third in pressure percentage and only fourth in blitz rate. I think the third and fourth, or maybe I have those numbers slip. But either way, they're top five in both those categories, which is great for the secondary because it means the quarterbacks are getting rushed and they're not short of guys in the backfield. And so it's just basically I'm in awe of what they've been doing on that side of the football. You know, we hear a lot about these kind of like epic football coaching stories with like, you know, Kyle Shanahan kind of coming up and being like an innovator or whatnot. I feel like there's a story there with what Jeff Ulbrich is doing with this defensive line in tandem with Nate Ollie and the way that he coaches, the way that he's learned to coach under some of the coaches that he's been with in his career, and the way that those kinds of minds are melding and putting together just a hell of a defense. That, by the way, Chris, is getting a ton of production from rookies that were not even like particularly highly drafted rookies, like Kendall Daniels, Harold Perkins. These are day three picks who are basically starting for them at this point and giving them great results. So it's absolutely incredible what they've been able to do with this group.
1: One thing to highlight that, you know, it's not terribly concerning right now given where the team is, but a level of concern about Mike Hughes.
0: I mean, I'm like, so I thought that last night's game was actually like a perfect encapsulation of what like a decent Mike Hughes performance is, or like why he plays, because there were a couple moments where he had like really important role.

0: run stops. And if you remember, he basically limited all the yak on one third down catch for Juwan Johnson that forced the field goal by the Saints to be like a 52 yarder or whatever it was. And it's barely missed, you know, so who knows? Maybe that tackle actually like was the difference in that field goal. But point being is that he is that kind of physical guy. Having said that, you obviously kind of pay corners to cover, you know, like to cover receivers in the passing game. And obviously this team has Avion Terrell, a highly touted second round rookie. And so I think it's only natural that Avion Terrell will find himself in that outside starting outside corner role opposite his brother once he's healthy at some point. When it's going to happen, I don't know. I don't think that Mike, Hughes obviously had a rougher game against the Packers, but I thought he was actually pretty decent and didn't do anything to really like lose his job, so to speak, in the game against the Saints. So we'll see how it keeps going. I know a lot of Falcons fans probably don't want to wait for like to see like that bad game that forces the change to actually happen. But I think the Falcons defensive coaching staff likes Mike Hughes and what he brings to this defense.
1: Before I let you go, I think the hope is that the fan base responds in kind to the performance of the team the last couple of weeks for Sunday night. And Joe, I think even if Lamar Jackson plays, there's no reason not to believe the Falcons can't win this one.
0: Oh, without a doubt. And I think that Mercedes-Benz Stadium is going to be electric, which is not what it was for the actual home opener. But I'm just like erasing that. And I'm going to say like, this is basically the home opener for the Falcons, right? Because everybody in my text groups and like people who kind of like crap on the Falcons and are really cynical about the Falcons are now like already, I can tell they're kind of getting enamored with this team and really excited by them. So, and I think that, you know, by the way, I think one of the things that people that I know really appreciate about what's happened is that they had the big win against the Packers and then they came back and they had another big win, you know, where so often we see this team kind of get high on their own supply, so to speak, and then kind of like, you know, crap the bed in the next game after a big win. And that didn't happen. I think there's a lot of credit to Kevin Stefanski there. So, can't wait to see everybody come out Sunday. And yeah, I think they have a chance to sweep these primetime games. Who would have thought?
1: Right. Joe, great stuff as always. We'll chat next week. And like you said, hopefully we're talking about a three-peat here of Thursday, yeah. Sunday, Monday night football. Thanks, my friend.
0: All right. Thanks for having me on, Chris. Appreciate it.
1: Make sure you check out Joe Patrick on football. All right. If you're on hold, stay there. Back to you, Judah, Cody, David. Thanks for holding. You guys get prime real estate when we get back to kick off hour number two, talking Falcons, talking Braves. Y'all in? I'm all in, or do you need to see more here on 92.9 The Game?
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5: Traffic is building in DeKalb County because of a crash on Highway 78 westbound at Memorial Drive, blocking the right lane. Word of a crash in Brookwood, I-85 southbound near I-75. And also crash delays to watch for in Midtown on the northbound side of I-85 at the Buford Spring Connector. Be safe. I'm Neil Fiorito with Odyssey Atlanta Traffic.
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0: Dubon times it perfectly, leaps up at the wall to make the catch, and robs the Dodgers of what would have been a multi-run homer. Beautiful by Doobie. And then Chris Sale, bases get loaded on a weird catcher's interference play on Shohei Ohtani, and the Braves keep on rolling. It is still 0-0. We are now going to the bottom of the third. A real gutsy outing by Sale so far. Does not have his best stuff. Has allowed traffic in every inning, but he's working through it. All right, let's get back to your calls. Talking Braves, talking Falcons. 404-726-0929. Thanks to everybody for holding, so we'll get right to you. Judah leads us off. Judah, what's up?
1: Man, Turtle, this is fabulous.
0: Yeah.
1: I've waited so long to talk about my football team. Like, we've been talking about this football team tonight. Been a fan since 74. You guys are seeing the best offense since 96 and maybe a better defense than 1977 and Claude Humphrey and the Grits Blitz.
0: Yeah.
1: And I tell you, I want to issue a public apology and a thank you to one man who saw this all coming. Thank you, Mr. Terry Fontenot. All is forgiven.
0: Appreciate it. Yeah, he is responsible for a lot of the guys that are doing it big right now. That's for sure. But I will say to the current regime, they recognize that and they locked them all up. So
2: if the Falcons win a Super Bowl, you're

0: going to have people with the signs. You remember when the Raptors won a championship and there were people with signs that were like, DeMar DeRozan died for this? Yeah. You're going to have to do that for Terry.
1: Terry Fontenot is the martyr of the new Atlanta Falcons regime. That's funny. Yeah, I mean, it kind of is to a certain extent. They just couldn't get over the hump. But between Ian Cunningham and crew locking up those guys, and look at the way that they drafted. Where would this team be without Kendall Daniels and Harold Perkins and everybody else? I do have some sad news to report out of Falcons land. The Falcons released Cash Jones from the practice squad. The dream dies hard, people, but
0: no.
1: But if they were going to do that, today's the day because of how high the vibes are. But, yeah, this just coming down. Mark Raimondi, our buddy, reporting it. The Cash Jones era in Atlanta has come and gone, but it's okay. Cody is in Gainesville. Cody, what's up?
2: What up, Chris?
1: Yo.
2: Man, it felt good blowing them boys out like that last night. I tell you what,
1: yep.
2: we ain't dominated a divisional opponent like that in a very long time, so it felt good. But what I need them to do is keep doing it, because as a Falcons fan, I'm tired of being stressed with a 3-touchdown lead going into the fourth quarter and not being able to relax until the game is completely over. So I need them to change the culture. And I want to say, for the first time in probably 10 years, it's only a 2-game sample size, so I'm kind of chilling out on it a little bit, because you know how the Falcons be falconing sometimes. But Coach Stefanski looks like he's changing the culture by examples, going for two against Green Bay when we were up big. Last night, still throwing the ball when we were up big. He don't care about making friends with other coaches.
1: How about going for it on 4th and 4? Last night,
2: going for it no matter what we got the lead and we're still going at their throat. We're not getting a lead and then handing it off 3 times and punting it right back to them. So I hopefully he's changing that culture that we've been, you know, blowing leads and not being dominant. So that's all I got to say, man. Rise up. I hope it continues, man. We deserve it. We need it. Let's go, baby.
1: Yeah, appreciate it, Cody. Good stuff. Love the passion and the energy at 404-726-0929. This regime is pushing all the right buttons right now. They just are. And again, I have no qualms about saying there's expectations now to go into this game on Sunday night and be as competitive as can be. I expect nothing less at this point. There's not a team on this schedule now that I'm sitting there going, oh my gosh, I can't believe they need to play them. I mean, the Chiefs are the Chiefs. We knew that. We knew they'd be back, so at the end of the day, yeah, that one looks tough, but I'm not sitting here going, oh my gosh, these 6 games, these 7 games that the Falcons have left, what in the world are we going to do? No, not at all. The complete opposite, as a matter of fact. I think this team can be in every single game for the rest of the year, and they should be. Not can be, but they should be.
0: I'm looking at their schedule right now. The only games right now that I look at where I would say I probably would expect you to lose is Bears, 49ers, and Chiefs. Outside of that, everything else, I think Ravens, especially with a hampered Lamar, is winnable. Tampa Bay looks terrible. The Commanders look terrible. Detroit's defense.
1: But with the Bears specifically, I mean, if your defense is going to play like that and you make them one-dimensional and Caleb Williams is back and you force him to throw the ball 50 times...
0: I think Ben Johnson is just a mad genius. It doesn't matter what you do. That offense is going to operate.
1: Yeah, I mean, maybe.
0: I'm very high on Ben Johnson.
1: Yeah, no, I mean, I am too. I mean, and they got a really good backfield with Monagai and Swift. I mean, I get it. And they got Cole Kmet and Colston Loveland, two really good tight ends. And I get it. But the way that this defense has been able to stop the run, I don't put it past anybody. David is in Tucker up next. David.
3: Hey, commenting on playing San Francisco, the last couple of seasons, half of their talented people wind up on IR by the time we're going to play them. So,
1: it's happening again this year, too.
3: Yeah, they've got to deal with their conditioning people or something. It's uncanny how much their people are getting hurt. I had some Schadenfreude today. I was listening to New Orleans Sports Talk. And,
1: oh, there you go.
3: Those people were unhappy.
1: As they should.
3: And from what they're talking about, they're very displeased with their personnel in general, more of a strategic thing than just getting stomped by the Falcons. I was thinking of New Orleans as being our big opposition for this division, but I think it's probably going to be Carolina. And with the teams we're playing, I suspect no one's going to be a wild card out of this division. If you're going to make the playoffs,

0: Seahawks are going to have to take the division title, which the Falcons, barring injury, cross fingers and toes, I think are fully capable of getting. Hopefully we'll do really well, and we'll have a showdown with Carolina down the road and even up our record with them for the season.
1: Yeah, it's a good call, David. Appreciate the phone call at 404-726-0929. Thanks for checking in. Yeah, I definitely agree with you. Carolina is the class of the division along with us. Tampa's busted. And I think New Orleans is a fraud. I think we just exposed New Orleans.
2: So let me ask you right now. Does it make you excited or nervous knowing that more than likely this division is going to come down to week 18? You're not going to know who's going to win this. Like right now.
1: If you're asking me, would I rather get in,
2: like basically
1: cheaply
2: right now,
1: or earn it?
2: Not even that. Just my question right now is more so, how do you feel right now about this team, knowing that more than likely week 18 is going to be the determining factor whether or not you get into the postseason?
1: 100% confident, because the team that played them in week 2 is not this team. It's a completely different team. And I don't give credit to anything that happened in that game outside of the fact that this team couldn't functionally operate because they didn't have a quarterback. So bring it on. Bring it on is what I want to say. Steve in Snellville. Steve, what's up?
3: Hey, Turtle. How you doing?
1: Hey, man.
3: So football is won at the line of scrimmage.
1: True.
3: Carolina pushed us around. We pushed the Saints around. So I'm watching the Braves game, and I'm noticing the Dodgers hitters, they're getting a lot of good concentration on the Chris Sale pitch. So I would like to see the Braves infield break that up by doing the swing, batter, batter, swing chant.
1: Yeah, something like that. They got to do something, because you're right, Steven. Thanks for the phone call, as always. Chris Sale has had major traffic in every inning so far, and he's about to go back out there for the top of the fourth. He's been able to get through it because he's Chris Sale and he's, you know, a top two pitcher in baseball, but he's been dancing through the raindrops, so to speak, in every single inning so far. All right, appreciate it. 404-726-0929. If you're on hold, stay there. Plenty more time to get your calls. You'll be up next, as well as we'll check in with a baseball expert, one of our favorites, Danny Vietti from CBS Sports, up next here on Chris Thomas Tonight, 92.9 The Game.

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0: teetering on happening the entire time, but Sale was able to dance around it until Kike Hernandez, a real thorn in the Braves' side for a lot of years now, comes up and hits a two-run bomb, and it is now 2-0 in the top of the fourth, one gone, and Chris Sale is going to try to navigate this one now as the Braves are down in this pivotal Game 3 NLDS, 2-0. To talk about that and a whole lot more, let's head out to the hotline. If you're on hold, stay there. Plenty more of your calls calling up or coming up on the Falcons and the Braves as well. Danny Vietti, CBS Sports and the Believe Network MLB analyst. Danny, let's get into why we got here in the first place. What did you make of the Braves' decision to use Sale for the length that they did to close out Philly and then have him start in this game, Game 3, as opposed to Game 2?
1: Yeah, Philly just seems like ages ago at this point after the two games in Los Angeles. I will preempt this by saying this. Okay, I jumped on this call. I got a phone call from your producer. And immediately, within the first words of just saying hello, Kike hit that two-run homer. So for the sake of Atlanta and for the sake of, you know, just the sanctity of the game, if the Dodgers hit another home run while I'm on the phone, I'm going to have to jump off. Just, those are the rules. I don't make them. To answer your question, I loved it personally. Like, analytically, logically, does it make the most sense? No. But from just a sense of I want my best arm out there against their best, nothing is guaranteed in this league. You know, and when it comes down to it, Chris Sale walked into Walt Weiss's office, said, I want the ball. And you want that. And you want that from your ace. You want that from your Cy Young. And so I like them giving him the ball in the ninth inning. He wanted the ball. He got the ball, and he made the most of his opportunity. Now, two things can be true. I can love it, but I can also understand that it might have an effect on his next start. And look, he's striking out guys at an elite clip this game here against the Dodgers. I don't think it's affecting him in a negative way necessarily, but he was 62 pitches through three innings. He's at 77 now through 3 2/3. When you consider the fact that the toll of this 38-year-old man that had 200-plus innings in the regular season, now he's pitching, if you will, on short rest due to the bullpen stint, you just wonder on what kind of effects it's going to take on the body. But to answer your question in the simplest of terms, postseason baseball is as unique as they come, and sometimes you can't stick to the script anymore. You have to do what feels best. And as I speak right now, Freddie Freeman just hit a home run.
0: Yeah, so again. Danny, it's nice talking to you. Yeah, it's been fun. All right, so yeah, Freddie Freeman, because that's – and I was saying to my producer as we were coming back, it almost felt – you can't make it up, right? It almost feels like Chris Sale was sort of just dancing through the raindrops up until this point, really just skirting around – getting himself into a lot of trouble, and now the floodgates are unfortunately starting to open up a little bit. So, but the good news is, Danny, and I love your analysis on this, if the Braves cannot get this one, they have a guy going tomorrow that will be able to be the best option that they could have wanted outside of Chris Sale and Tyler Mahle, who's been nothing short of amazing here in Atlanta.
1: Chris Sale was the best pitcher in the National League this year and will be rewarded with a Cy Young. Tyler Mahle was probably the best pitcher in Major League Baseball in the second half. And just, man, Sale is just getting hit around as I speak. I'm afraid to open my mouth at this point. and keep in mind, too, with this start against with Sale, the highest ERA in his career, Chris Sale, it was the Dodgers at third highest. So he has a career 4.30 earn run average against the Dodgers in his career. That's third highest in his career, behind only the Guardians and ironically the Braves before he came over to Atlanta. So yeah, the Dodgers have hit around, and I don't want to say I've figured out Chris Sale, but as you mentioned with Kike Hernandez, the Dodgers have been a thorn in his side for a while now. But Tyler Mahle has been fantastic. I mean, probably the most underrated pickup at the deadline. Nobody was talking about it. More people were talking about the fact that the Braves were unable to land Jacob DeGrom due to his no-trade clause, and completely skipped over the fact that they were able to acquire Tyler Mahle. And he ERA around under 2, really, since in the second half, strikeout per 9, up around 9. So he's been fantastic. And this is his first postseason, and he had zero nerves in that first series against Philadelphia. He was dominant. So

0: at this point, I mean, there are very few people that who you'd rather give the ball to at this point, just because they're riding the hot hand, Tyler Mahle.
1: The one guy that obviously the Braves could really use to have a big night tonight to get them back in this one is Ronald Acuña Jr., who we found out before the game had to DH because of some soreness in his knee. What do you make of his postseason struggles? As good as he is in this game when he's healthy, he just has not been able to be anywhere near the player that he can be during the postseason.
0: No, I don't think he's 100% healthy. And I worry about being too hyperbolic and overreacting. But, you know, since his knee injury, 250 games, has an OPS of 831, very, very good. On base percentage, 374. These are regular season numbers only. But his home run per 162 down to 29. That's compared to his numbers before the knee surgery. His home run per 162 was 38. So he's hitting 10 home runs fewer on a per 162 basis. His OPS was up over 900 before the knee surgery. And again, I don't want to be hyperbolic here, but he just frankly hasn't been the same productive or as productive hitter since the knee surgery. And that's to be expected, right? And I just worry that even this season, it feels like he's dealt with nagging injuries all season long, limited to 107 games. I just don't think he's 100%. And I still hold on to the belief that we will see Ronald Acuña Jr. at full strength once again. I'm not optimistic it's going to be this year.
1: All right. The rest of the teams in the playoffs, a lot of interesting storylines going. What do you make of the dismantling of the Yankees by the Tampa Rays? It's really funny how an organization with literally half their payroll, quite frankly, Danny, in that last game, and if anyone in the audience didn't see it, they made the Yankees look stupid. They forced four errors, and it could have been eight or nine.
0: Now, all the old heads right now are coming out of their dark basements right now and say, I told you so. I told you small ball would work, because that's what Tampa does. Fewest home runs in Major League Baseball during the regular season. The Yankees, on the flip side, the most home runs in the American League. So this is a competing of strategies, a competing of tactics. And right now, the Rays are proving that they have found a strategy that works in today's game. And that is letting your 1-3 hitters, Yandy Diaz, Jonathan Aranda, and Junior Caminero, those are their three most developed, most productive hitters, their biggest sluggers. They let them do their thing. After that, 4-9, they basically say, okay, we're going to bunt you over. We're going to hit soft ground balls. We're going to play small, but we're going to steal bags. We're going to hit sacrifice flies. We're going to small ball you to death, and it's death by 100 cuts. And that's been their strategy all season long, and they were rewarded with the best record in the American League, and a lot of people are, you know, like, oh, my gosh, how are the Rays doing it? They've been doing it all season long. And so the Yankees, in my opinion, have – the more elite pitching staff than Tampa Bay, but Tampa just comes at you with such a unique strategy that it really is causing like analytical baseball people in the front offices and just baseball executives thinking like, did we calculate winning ball games incorrectly? Are we doing things wrong? Because Tampa is doing things differently than 29 other teams, maybe 28 when you consider Milwaukee. And it is proving to be incredibly beneficial. So I think the Yankees are a better team on paper, but the Tampa Bay Rays have the most unique strategy in baseball, and that's just playing small ball.
1: If they do bounce them, do you think the fact that Judge and Stanton are not in the lineup could save Boone's job?
0: I think Boone is safe even still, largely due to what you just mentioned with Judge still being out. I think Aaron Boone has deserved a lot of criticism in years past. I've had questions on his pitching decisions, especially in the postseason in recent years. Personally, this year, I think they're just fine getting beat on the field, and I don't think it has much to do with Aaron Boone's managerial decisions. I mean, he took out Cam Schlittler yesterday. I think that was the right decision at the right time, and they have one of the best bullpens in the league too. So he has that going for him. I think his job's safe. I think when you consider the fact that they don't have their best hitter in the lineup, I don't think Giancarlo was going to be that much of a difference maker, frankly, at this point in his career. But the Yankees were limping into the playoffs already. Trent Grisham was coming in with injuries, obviously Judge. So I wonder if Carlos Rodon is 100% healthy as well. So they were kind of limping into the playoffs and just felt like they

0: weren't quite hitting their stride at the right time. And for that reason, I think Boone's safe.
1: A couple of wild games in the first two between the Brewers and the Padres as we're going around the MLB playoffs, as the Braves are down 3-0, looking for the offense to pick up. Chris Sale here with our buddy Danny Vietti, CBS Sports and the Believe Network, here on Chris Thomas Tonight. The Brewers up 2-0, but it was a wild couple of games against the Padres. Do you see them being able to come back?
0: You can make the case that the Padres should be up 2-0.
1: Right.
0: Now, we could do what else all day, right? And the reality is that the Padres are facing an 0-2 deficit. Milwaukee won both of those games, and they earned it. But game one, Ty France, the ball that caroms off the roof, I can't prove that it would have been a home run if the roof was open. I can't prove that it wouldn't have been a home run if the roof was open. Just a wacky, strange, unique play that ended up largely deciding the fact that the Milwaukee Brewers were able to hang on to game one. You look at game two, Mason Miller didn't have control and command of his slider early on. He had a mound visit and then all of a sudden found it, but it was too little too late. He had already loaded the bases at that point. And if you look at, there's a lot of people wondering if Mason Miller was tipping his pitches. It seemed like Brewers hitters were not being fooled by 102 backed up by a 78 mile an hour slider. And that's usually a telltale. If they're not being fooled by that, he's probably given some indication on what he's throwing beforehand. There was a video that surfaced that maybe hitters on Milwaukee were relaying pitches, which is totally fair game. By the way, they were relaying pitches to their hitter due to what they were seeing in Mason Miller's glove. And yet the Padres had a lead in the ninth inning with their best arm, probably the most dominant arm in baseball, and the Brewers won again. So to answer your question, I think the Padres could feel that they are that close. They just haven't been able to seal the deal. They almost feel like game one was stolen from them. So I think San Diego going back to that ballpark, which has just been an electric house all postseason long, I think they feel confident. But you're at the end of the day, you are in a 2-0 hole, so you do not have much wiggle room.
1: So something you mentioned earlier, if we somehow, not somehow, because they're both really good teams, if we get a Tampa-Milwaukee World Series on the heels of a lockout, is there a chance that that actually has like a real ripple effect on the potential ramifications of the negotiations?
0: 100%. And I don't know if it's going to be a positive or negative thing. So you can play both ways. Like if you have a small market team that wins a World Series this year, like Milwaukee, like Tampa, you'll have owners saying, look, we don't have to spend money, to hoist a title. We don't have to have a salary minimum because look at what Tampa at the 28th highest payroll in baseball, Milwaukee is similar. But on the flip side of that, you know, the Dodgers have won the last two World Series and they have the best players and they have all these contracts on deferred money. And that's still a massive, massive issue. And there's still a competitive balance issue when it comes to the regular season. The last 11 division titles in the National League West, the Dodgers have won 10 of them. With the lone exception, 2021, the San Francisco Giants had a remarkable season. So there's still a competitive balance issue when it comes to the regular season, especially when it comes to the Dodgers. But if Milwaukee, if Tampa, if they're finally able to get over the hump, hoist that first World Series trophy, you're going to have owners screaming and shouting, look, we don't have to have a salary minimum. We're fine. We're always seeing titles with one of the lowest payrolls in baseball, and that could really, really be a negative impact, especially for what fans want, and that's an ownership that's willing to invest.
1: Whoever makes it out of this Guardians-White Sox series, I mean, you giving them a puncher's chance? I mean, Chicago's looked spunky.
0: I mean, at this point, Chicago's just fun. You know, I wasn't giving Chicago much of a chance entering the postseason, but here they have it. They haven't lost. You know, and right. They don't have the pitching depth. They are scratching and clawing with a duct tape rotation. But they just keep winning games. And yeah, maybe they didn't have, you know, the hardest of competition with the Houston Astros coming into the postseason with a losing record. Cleveland, they had won the season series against Cleveland already, and now they're beating up on them again. But man, it's like a college team and they're defying all the odds and they're playing with house money. You know, nobody thought they'd be at this point in this, let alone this far in the postseason. So they have absolutely nothing to lose, and that would be the same case whether it was the Yankees or the Rays in the next series. They're going to be massive, massive underdogs, and they've proved us wrong all season long.
1: Danny, really appreciate the time. As always, just so you know, no further damage has occurred during the duration of this phone call, so we will invite you back on next time. Just.

0: Just be careful, okay?
1: I apologize for my destruction. Forgive me, Atlanta.
0: Thanks, Danny. Thanks, Danny. Appreciate it. 404-726-0929. Our good buddy Danny Vietti there of CBS Sports and the Believe Network. Yeah, Dodgers up 3-0. Couple of bombolas. Kike Hernandez, two-run shot off Sale, and then Freddie got to him after getting robbed the last time around. So it is 3-0 Dodgers as they bat here in the top of the fifth. Appreciate you holding on. Josh, Cav, Chip, you guys are all up next. Back to your calls on the Falcons and Braves. You guys all in? You feeling the vibes after last night? Or Turtle, it's been two games. I need to see more. What? What? It's 92.9 The Game.
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0: Yamamoto's been dealing. We got to see if this team can pick up their ace. Yamamoto, 4 innings pitch, 2 hits, 7 Ks. Just 57 pitches. So he ain't going anywhere. Sale, 5 innings pitch, 7 hits, 3 earned, 7 Ks. He's at 95 pitches. Maybe you get one more out of him. I know there was some action in the bullpen during the commercial break. We'll see what happens. But Chris Sale was, you know, maneuvering his way through a lot of traffic in the first couple of innings, and then the dam broke loose in the fourth with a two-run shot by Kike Hernandez and a solo shot by Freddie. And now in this pivotal game three, it is 3-0 Dodgers as the Braves are coming to bat here in the bottom of the fifth. So we'll keep you updated on that. And, of course, we're taking your calls, 404-726-0929. And don't forget, as soon as the final out is recorded, we will transform into the Atlanta baseball postgame show. And I am with you until midnight. That's right, taking your calls. So if you're driving home from Truist, if you were listening to us on the radio here, given the deets, or if you're at home on the tube, your chance to call in. Hopefully we're looking at a comeback here and we can celebrate in a couple hours. But if not, we're looking at a do or die game four tomorrow. All right, back to your calls, 404-726-0929. Falcons fans, how we feeling? I'm all in. Y'all in with me? And your calls on the Braves as well. Josh is up first. Josh.
1: Turtle, what's up, man?
0: What up, Josh?
1: Hey, man, it's been a minute since we spoke during regular hours, you know what I'm saying?
0: Yes, sir.
1: Hey, listen, man. I want to hearken you back to when the schedule release came out,
0: yep,
1: and everybody was crying and complaining about, oh, we got to play this team, we got to play that team. And I said then that those teams need to be worried about playing us. And now I think you can kind of start to see why. Because with a competent coaching staff and somebody who actually knows how to string together plays and get people wide open, this offense can be, like, limitless, to be completely honest, you know? And you got the best running back in the game. You got the best, probably the best backup running back in the game right now. And you got weapons galore. And don't let us actually start getting Kyle Pitts involved and Jahan Dotson involved more, because these people have been running wide open, like, all season already. So when we actually – when Penix gets a little bit more comfortable with the system and is able to look at more, you know, more options – I think the sky is the limit.
0: Well, I know you've been bullish on the – and I have given you your flowers. I know you've been bullish on Penix in the offense, you know, when all of us were down on them. But did you even imagine the last 2 weeks could have looked like the way that it looked? Come on.
1: No, I mean, I'm not going to sit here and act like I thought we were going to put up 80 points the last 2 weeks. But what I will say is anybody who plays – now, this is going to sound kind of crazy, but anybody who plays Madden at a decent level can tell you that, like, you know, this offense is made to put up points. All you have to do is, you know, run the ball like we've been doing and open up the deep passing game later on in the game. So, now, like I said, I didn't expect.

0: 80 points the last 2 weeks, but I did expect us to be a more high-flying offense. Because remember, we talked about this offseason where you thought they were going to be a plodding, methodical offense, and I told you, we too fast for that. Like they're going to be trying to take
1: those
0: shots.
1: Well, I thought that if Tua was going to be the quarterback.
0: True. Okay. I give you that.
1: Yeah.
0: So, So I'm very proud of them. I actually got off work early yesterday so I could go home and watch that BTA in complete comfort and silence. So I'm very proud of them boys. Now we just got to keep it going. You know, Sunday night's going to be a big test.
1: So what do you think? Okay. So what do you think? Do you expect them to win the game on Sunday?
0: Yeah. Well, so even if Lamar plays, I expected us to give them one hell of a game. But if he doesn't play, I definitely expect us to hound Tyler Huntley to death and make Derrick Henry beat us. But clearly our running defense is one of the best in the league right now. So I don't know. We'll see, you know?
1: Yeah, I mean, I appreciate the call, Josh. Thanks for checking in, as always. I have expectations now. Been saying it since that game ended last night. All right, if you're going to be able to play like that, then I'm going to expect something from you. No more of these stupid 30-point blowout losses to the Carolina Panthers. All right, put all that crap behind you, and let's go be a real football team, huh? Cav is in Pennsylvania. Cav, what's up, man?
2: What's going on, Turtle? Hey, man, like I said last night, I was almost in tears by how proud I was by how well we played these last two games, not only against Green Bay, at Green Bay, but then you go on the road to New Orleans, your division rival, and the 20-year anniversary of Katrina, and you basically shut them up and you shut them out of their own building. I haven't seen back-to-back games like that where we won back-to-back games like that since 2016, our Super Bowl run. I have not seen it like that. Like, I was talking to my friend earlier, and we were talking about the 2024 team a couple years ago, and that team started off 6-3. But even then, Turtle, if you remember, that team was, like, barely hanging on. That team was barely winning by the skinny chin. Like, they're just basically getting lucky bounces.
1: Yeah, they had, like, the comeback drive against the Eagles at the end. Yeah, you're right.
2: Yeah, like, they had the remember the whole thing against Tampa? They had that two-minute, they got lucky bounces in those games. This is, like, Turtle, these are actually, you know, New Orleans is a decent team. That's everyone's darling, media darling, that New Orleans is going to win the South. And we went up there and punked them. Like, what I'm saying is, like, if you can go up here, right, if you can go beat Baltimore, and I think we will beat Baltimore, and then say win, say, two out of the next three, Chicago and then San Francisco, we're going to be very tough. If you can go 2-1, maybe if not 3-0, I'm not just thinking division, Turtle. You go 2-1, 3-0, I'm thinking about much bigger aspirations than just that, because I've not seen domination by that by the Falcons in a long, long time. And I loved what I saw. Well, and we're only going to get better, too.
1: Sunday's going to be a really big test for that, to your point. I mean, if you look really good against Baltimore, I don't care who's playing quarterback, then you should feel like even the Chiefs, whoever. I'm not saying you're going to win, but you need to feel like you can compete against any team in the NFL.
2: Yes, because here's the thing. Baltimore is one of those like, what you call those, one of those classic blue blood teams.
1: Heritage teams, yeah.
2: They're a heritage team, and they're always good. They're a team that you kind of that you measure yourself up against when you play a Baltimore Raven team. If they can beat the Baltimore Ravens, and I'm not saying they're going to beat them by 20 plus points like they did the Packers and Saints. But if they go in there and you win, say, by 7, 10, even just 12 points, and you're looking good, your running game still looks good, and your defense still looks good, then the entire NFL world had better wake up and start taking the Atlanta Falcons seriously, because we might be going places. Because, Turtle, I'm telling you, this team is only going to get better. Like, if you remember the 2016 team, they got better as the season went along. They got better and better and better until there was no stopping them. This team has that feel.
1: Cav, you're right, and I appreciate great stuff, man. Thanks for checking in last night and again tonight to revel in this Falcons victory. Great stuff from our buddy in PA. He's right. I agree.

0: with him. I think this is the engine just getting warmed up. Again, think about Penix right now. He's played two games since coming back from the injury. Imagine how much more comfortable he's going to be in a month, in 2 months, in 3 months. This offense, the skies, if you were able to put up 45 in his second game back, imagine what you're going to be able to do in 6 weeks from now, in 8 weeks from now. All right, let's go to Chip and Griffin. Chip.
1: Hey, how you doing tonight?
0: What's up, Chip?
1: Not much, man. Chiming in on the Falcon game. It was some good stuff I saw out there last night, and I'm very, very excited about what I've seen. I must say, and I'm going to have to give credit to the coaching staff, Stefanski, the OC, the offensive line coach, where they kept putting the camera on him. The guys seem like they buying into what this coaching staff is putting out. And I really like the OC with him being so aggressive. You know, most of the time people like to get the ball to Bijan and thought that they were just going to run the ball. But it's an element of surprise. I must say that Penix played well. And it was good to see that he was able to finally get hit. And I think the sky's the limit.
0: Well, you talk about the element of surprise. How about the backup running back getting three touchdowns?
1: Oh, definitely, man. That was definitely a plus. And then to mention that they throw that last pass to Dotson. Oh man, we got some weapons, and I think it's going to be becoming to see the offense really flourish and get better. I enjoy your show. Y'all have a good night.
0: Appreciate it. I know. I agree 100%. Yeah, how about that? Your backup running back goes for three touchdowns. I mean, you can't make it up, man. 800 yards and 8 rushing touchdowns in the last 2 weeks. It's something special. Let's finish up this segment with Sonny, who's downtown. Sonny, what's up?
2: Turtle, please, man, please help me understand. I was in my car listening to the Braves, first and second, no outs. Why are we not dropping bunts, man? Please, this is killing me more than anything else on the planet right now. Can someone understand?
0: Well, because
2: the
0: you got a pinch hit. You pinch hit for Kim. You bring in Rowdy Tellez. You think that guy's 310 if he's, 210. You think he's going to lay down a bunt?
2: No, Austin Riley came up and just popped the ball up with nobody out. But I'm still trying to understand.
0: Yeah, but you expect Austin Riley to bunt?
2: I mean, he's a Major League Baseball player. I think he should be able to bunt.
0: But you're smarter than that. They don't play like that anymore. It's not 1985. Austin Riley, for all the woes he had this year, he still hit 20 home runs, and that's what he does. You're not paying Austin Riley a $220 million contract to lay down a bunt.
2: Or to pop up with men on.
0: Right,
2: but
0: the point is you pay him to swing the bat. You pay him to swing the bat, and then you pinch hit for Kim, and you bring in a guy, Rowdy Tellez, who the last thing in the world he's ever going to do is bump the ball. He can do one thing, and that's hit it. Hit it out the park. And you took a chance, and it didn't pay off. But you did get it. You did scratch a run across, and now it's 3-1 going into top of the sixth, and you got to hope that somebody can come through later in the game. But again, you're not going to ask Matt Olson, Austin Riley, those guys are not going to bunt. They're just not.
2: Yeah, but it did work for Tampa Bay much of this year. Can we at least admit that?
0: Yeah,
2: like we don't have to.
0: But the Braves and the Tampa Bay Rays couldn't be two further diametrically opposed teams in terms of their approach. I mean, that's just not what the Braves do. The Braves are the Yankees of the NL. They hit home runs.
2: I get it, man. I get it.
0: The Braves had what, 5-6 guys with 20 home runs in the lineup this year? That's what they do. And by the way, did you see Harris lay down a bunt earlier in the game for a hit?
2: Yeah.
0: So he did bunt. He's a guy that can bunt. Riley's not going to bunt.
2: Yeah, I get what you're saying, man. I just think I didn't realize, and I've been watching baseball my whole life, but for power guys not to be able to bunt at all, I know it's been not something you see a lot, but I mean,
0: yeah,
2: situationally,
0: come on,
2: we got to be able to.
0: How many bunts did Reggie Jackson lay down in his career? I mean, what are we talking about?
2: That's a good point.
0: You know what I mean? Like it's always been this way. You know, go look at Cal Ripken.

0: And Alex Rodriguez, you know, yeah, they were shortstops. How many bunts did they lay down in their careers? They were power hitters. That's what they did. Yeah.
1: Appreciate the call. Yeah, appreciate you taking my call.
0: Appreciate
1: man.
0: It, man. No, I get the frustration, but like, they're not going to change who they are in the middle of the NLDS. Like, they're not. Walt Weiss is not going to go up to Austin Riley and be like, "Yo, buddy, I know you've literally never done this, but could you just." You just pop one down perfectly down the third baseline for us. I bet you he doesn't even practice it. It is what it is. All right, Sale's back out. Or no, he's not. Dylan Dodd. That was all for Chris Sale. 95 pitches. I saw a lefty, and I was like, oh, Chris Sale's back out. Dylan Dodd's in the game. We'll take more of your phone calls. If you're on hold, stay there. 404-726-0929. Falcons fans, how we feeling? Y'all in on this team? You need to see more? Braves fans, are we nervous? 92.9 The Game.
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